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7: 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Our number, 877-381-3811, 877-381-3811. We'll get to callers in a little bit here. Now, it's very interesting. You don't hear a lot about what I'm about to tell you. And that is this. Remember when Elon Musk was a trillionaire? Remember that, Mr. Producer? He's not a trillionaire today. The value of his SpaceX stock went down $600 billion. Now, you see, ladies and gentlemen, this is how it works. Money can be fleeting. You don't stick it in your mattress. These wealthy people reinvest it. And a lot of times they don't really have the final say on what their companies are worth. The investors do. What's a company? A company is an entity that attracts investors. It's an entity that hires employees. It's an entity that builds things or provides services. That's all. It's a legal entity. But SpaceX just lost $600 billion in value, in market value, because the investors don't think it's worth what the initial stock sale and investors thought it was worth. So some people sold quickly. And so it's now $600 billion less than it was. Now, Elon Musk.

0: knew that would happen. We all knew that would happen. Bernie Sanders knew that would happen, but it didn't matter. It didn't matter. Why? Because they want the propaganda. And I've told you many times something you probably already knew anyway, which is some people are very, very rich and they'll become very poor. Not Musk, I'm just talking about others. Some people will start out life very poor and become very rich. And I guess we have people in the audience who've done both. Or you start out with nothing and you make something of yourself and you're very satisfied with your income and your livelihood and your lifestyle and so forth. Only in America. That only happens in America. That does not happen in communist regimes or so-called free societies with socialist economies. How can it be? If you're taxed at 60, 70, 80%, you have not only a partner, you have a principal partner, a managing partner, who's taken 67, 80 cents out of every dollar you earn. Plus you have to pay property taxes, plus you have to pay overhead, plus you have to pay employees, plus you have to purchase material and so forth and so on. That's why these economies don't thrive. They don't thrive. And that's why New York won't thrive. But my point to you is simple. Here you have the richest man on the face of the earth who's just lost $600 billion in market value through SpaceX. Because the $1 trillion was always nonsense. He was never going to be worth $1 trillion. Maybe down the road, but certainly not in one business. And so the Bernie Sanders in the world, they hyped up everybody and so forth. Trillionaires and the billionaires and the this, that, and the other. But as I explained before, let's say he was a trillionaire. He's a multi-billionaire worth hundreds of billions. Great. That doesn't affect you in a positive way or a negative way unless you work for him and you want him to do well. But it doesn't affect you if you don't work for any of his companies or any of the companies that are affected by his companies at all. It doesn't affect you at all. Unless, again, you purchase what he makes or work for him or work for a company that works for him. Otherwise, it has no impact. So when people are running, why are there billionaires and that they're people who starve to death? I don't know. Why do billionaires create jobs for people? So people don't starve to death. In fact, I can point all over the world at these communist regimes where people are starving to death. Where they can't feed their people. It's incredible. It's all right in front of our faces. And yet we have to deal with stuff like this. By the way, Bernie Sanders does not regret supporting Graham Plattner in the main race. Because Bernie Sanders has no morals. Bernie Sanders has no morals. He has no scruples. He just wants power and he just wants to destroy our country. And how many of you want Bernie Sanders to run our country? What's the guy ever done? Ever. He's had a lifetime in politics. What has he ever done? He hasn't done anything. By the way, I wasn't going to announce this. I've been working on a book because that's what I do. That's what I do. I don't run a restaurant. I'm not involved in transport. You know, I don't make steel. I do radio and I do TV and I write. And I love everything I do. There's two things you should know. Fewer and fewer people are actually reading, other than on the internet. Fewer and fewer people are reading books. That's just a fact. It's sad, because there's a lot of knowledge in a lot of books. And then number two, fewer and fewer books are actually written by people who do their own research. Did you know that, Mr. Producer? Fewer and fewer books are written by people who do their own research. They are relying on AI tools. AI tools, who write them for them. Your host is old-fashioned. He does his own research. And I look at original documents. I mean, like I talked about Khomeini, right? So I wasn't reading what people were saying about Khomeini, other than Bernard Lewis and so forth. And when I'm reading Bernard Lewis, who passed unfortunately, but who was an expert on Islam and an expert on Khomeini and Iran, that led me to Khomeini's book, his 1979 book called Islamic Government, which is referred to as his Mein Conf book. And so I ordered it, and I read it. AI had nothing to do with it. But real books now, written by real people, are becoming rarer and rarer and rarer, just so you know. So when I write my book, it will be me, myself, and I. Research, fact, and opinion will be my own. And here's an article on this from, I don't know where it's from, Financial Times. The new premium product, books written by people. It's now a premium. Earlier this year, author Steven Rosenbaum took a phone call that turned his world upside down. The book he'd spent 3 years researching and writing, he was informed, contained quotations fabricated by AI tools. Now, every writer who's a serious writer, and I'm sure this gentleman is, you have to be careful where you get your information from and these quotes from, because you can be bamboozled relatively easily. He said, when I learned there were factual inaccuracies in the future of truth, my first reaction was, that's impossible. Rosenbaum told the Financial Times 2 months after the discovery. It had gone through a traditional publishing process with multiple rounds of editing and review, and all my books go through that too. Rosenbaum had been clear about the use of AI tools in his nonfiction book, ironically a study of the future of truth and technology, but had used them only to research and organize material, including summarizing source documents and interviews. I will never use AI material, period, for anything. If it shows up in my books, it is a terrible mistake. Nothing intentional, but I won't use it. The rapid development of AI is changing the way the $140 billion publishing industry commissions, edits, and distributes books. Unauthorized use of copyrighted material by AI companies has also become a crucial concern. Last week, Anthropic agreed a $1.5 billion settlement with authors and publishers after using over 480,000 published works to train its large language models without payment or permission. Now, this is a big problem for authors and publishers. We're mostly not protected. So when AI is put to use by somebody, let's say the biggest books on freedom or tyranny, and my books pop up, that stuff shows up on your monitor. People just take it verbatim. They take the information verbatim. They take the language verbatim. And this is becoming a huge, huge problem. But it is also the deployment of the technology in the very creation of literature and the threat that AI could replace human authors that is worrying publishing, a business that has operated in similar ways for decades, if not centuries. The book trade is deeply split over how to handle a technology that some publishers and authors vow not to touch, but which others identify as a huge opportunity that's already changing reading and listening habits. Every week we see a book that we suspect involves AI, says one senior book executive. The gray area between generic writing and AI writing is difficult to judge. We don't know how much we unknowingly publish. So there's this gray area where it's hard to know what's what. Agents say they too are being swamped with AI-generated prose. They said, we see it show up in people that are submitting books to us, said Christy Fletcher, who represents authors, you know, various authors. It's really transparent. You now have to train yourself to ask, does this read like it was written by a particular author? In March, Hachette, the French publisher, was forced to pull Shy Girl, a horror novel by Mia Ballard, from the shelves in the UK and cancel its US launch following allegations it had been partly written by AI. Ballard had denied the claim. The novel had built up a following as a self-published book before being picked up by Hachette. Everyone liked it, says one book executive. After Shy Girl, every editor is nervous. So you do have people, authors, real authors, who write books, and they are stunned to learn that the information they're using in the book is coming from AI. Now, executives at other publishers say it's just a matter of time before they are hit by a Rosenbaum or Ballard-type scandal and are scrambling to try and set rules as the technology advances. AI is seeped into absolutely every nook and cranny of software, says Madeline McIntosh, co-founder and chief executive of the independent publishing house Authors Equity and former U.S. boss of Penguin Random House. Unless what you are saying is you may only use pen and paper, the fact is you are touching AI and AI is touching your work, she adds. Existing guidance from publishers to authors broadly suggests that AI can be used to assist the creative process, researching, fact-checking, sometimes even editing and refining, but not used to actually generate copy. Folks, every book I've written has not had AI. It certainly hadn't reached that the point of where you could use it, but I'm not going to use it at all. So in other words, I'm not going to make any shortcuts. Now, when you're online and you're doing research and so forth, this AI may pop up. So my position is going to be I'll try to avoid it like the plague. Because I try to use original documents, original texts. And if I'm criticizing a book, I usually order the book from Amazon and I read the book. But the extent to which AI can assist in writing a book varies depending on the publisher, the editor, and the agent. I might add the author. There are many, many shades of gray at this point, said McIntosh. Flesher describes a schism, especially between fiction, where there is more dogma over AI use, and nonfiction, where its value for research is often prized. And of course, I only write nonfiction. What level of AI use is acceptable? Asks another executive in the sector. What does research constitute? We don't need to make this that complicated, really. Even among authors, there are divergent views. We got 12,500 members, and each of them is going to have slightly different red lines. Publishers are now inserting AI clauses into contracts. Pan Macmillan says that standard contracts require authors to guarantee the work is entirely their own, original, and human authored. Isn't that weird, Mr. Producer? It wouldn't even occur to me to use AI to write a book. And yet you have to put this provision in? If an author or illustrator wants to experiment with new AI tools, we're completely open to having a conversation about how to do that responsibly, says a spokesperson for the publisher. My view is, don't touch it. Don't touch it. It can become addictive to people. It becomes addictive to students. It becomes addictive to just people out there who want to are interested in subjects and so on. But when I'm writing my nonfiction books, certainly now and in the future, don't touch it. Don't touch it. It could save you a lot of time in writing a book. This I'm sure. But the grief and the hazards, it's just not worth it. I'll be right back.
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6: 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But if you log off, take a step back from all the hype, you'll find that the actual keys to a longer, healthier life are hiding in plain sight. There are four of them. Number one, nutrition. The Mediterranean diet really is the gold standard. Number two, exercise. You should be getting 150 minutes of moderate intensity exercise or 75 minutes of vigorous intensity exercise every week, plus strength training and stretching. Number three, sleep. Sleep is when your body and your brain repair themselves. You should be getting 7 to 9 hours a night. And finally, number four, often gets forgotten, socialization. It's not a bonus. It's a necessity for a healthy life, finding a sense of community, purpose, and belonging. I'm Dr. Sanjay Gupta, helping you live a better life.
7: 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The G&J Pepsi Cumulus Golf Cart. 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

0: like this song.
1: All right. Let me take some calls here. Let's go to Robbie, Cave Creek, Arizona, on the Mark Levin app. How are you?
2: Doing well, sir. Yourself?
1: Very well, thank you.
2: I've been listening to you for many years since I was a little kid, and boy, were you right just about everything.
1: Well, aren't you kind? Thank you.
2: What I wanted to talk about is that I currently go to ASU, and a lot of the students there don't understand what capitalism, what even free market principles even are. And you have professors that are not economists. They are psychology professors, communication professors that will push liberal agendas in class that have nothing to do with curriculum and have everything to do with socialist values. I've argued with countless and countless professors during classes because they will push issues that are irrelevant to the topics. And you don't have any conservative pushback, like a strong conservative pushback, especially on these large state campuses.
1: Mm-hmm. Yeah, well, that's the problem. A lot of these campuses are not educating people, so we're talking to hear about the soft sciences, the behavioral sciences, political sciences, and that sort of stuff. And you have people going on about socialism, pushing an ideology, not pushing economics. Yeah, they're not going to lay it out, so they're not going to get a taste of Milton Friedman or von Mises or Hayek or God knows who else who was really, really great on economic activity and so forth, or even a Thomas Sowell or somebody like that. They probably never even heard of them, have they?
2: No, and even the economy classes, they push Keynesian economics. They push these ideas of mixed economies and not pushing the traditional Austrian economic school of thoughts or other schools of thoughts that more value free market principles. And it's disheartening knowing that a lot of students are going to grow up with the wrong values that this country was founded upon.
1: Yeah, they're not going to know a thing about it. And it's too bad because it's the heart and soul. It's the core of why we have such prosperity and why we're a superpower. Because we embrace commerce. Capitalism is commerce. And I say it over and over again. Nobody invented it. People can analyze it and talk about it and promote it. And they can have policies that involve it or refine it or not. But the fact is the commerce is capitalism and it's as old as mankind. And when people explain it the way I try to explain it, which is the opposite of capitalism, is having basically nudniks who don't know a damn thing but are ideological, making determinations on these things. Well, of course it's going to be a disaster. But I want to thank you. So you've been listening to me since you were a little kid, and now you're a college student. So you still listen, I guess, from time to time.
2: I do, yeah. I actually started my dad. He would pick me up from karate class or take me to karate class, and I would listen to you on the radio. And I was probably early elementary school, and that was my first exposure to you. And then we listened to you on when you had your own little streaming channel before I think it got merged with another program. So we've been listening to you for a very long time, sir.
1: Well, you're very, very kind, and I appreciate it. Thanks, Robbie. I understand Nick Fuentes used to listen to me, Mr. Verdi. Then he banged his head. We'll be right back.
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6: Here's your LAX 18 storm tracker forecast. Still tracking chances for strong to potentially severe storms throughout the late Monday evening hours, that we could see some strong straight line winds. So make sure you are staying weather aware throughout the rest of your Monday night and into Tuesday morning. Heat lingers into Tuesday, highs near 90, feeling closer to more of the middle 90s before we slowly but surely start cooling off. Middle 80s by Wednesday, and we'll stay in the 80s all the way through the weekend. I'm meteorologist Patrick Herring on Lexington's news, traffic, and weather station, 97.3 WVLK.
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7: Folks, it's not my job to sit here and, like, try to stir you up for clicks. 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
9: How often do you stop to wonder whether you should share something that's revealing, maybe even embarrassing, with a partner, a friend, or even your boss? In her new book called Revealing, The Underrated Power of Oversharing, behavioral scientist Leslie John says doing just that can help you deepen relationships that are vital to your life. We need people to trust us in order to get things like love, friendship, and career success. That's what she told us. When you make yourself vulnerable by revealing something sensitive, it does make other people trust you. In turn, when you ask someone to reveal something about themselves, showing that interest will generally lead someone to like you more. Why? Because people like to be asked about themselves, she says. It also signals that they are discriminating and choosy, but in a good way. I'm Dr. Sanjay Gupta, helping you live a better life.
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0: Robin, or hate him, or really, really hate him. The Great One is on the air at 877-381-3811. Nothing to really, really hate,
1: but here we be. CNN's Harry Eden, the data analyst, says, you know, the Democrat Party's having problems, too. I thought you'd want to hear this. Cut 20, go.
2: You would think that Democrats would be able to take advantage and be dominating Republicans when it comes to who is trusted to handle the Iran war. That, simply put, is not the case at all. I mean, these numbers are quite surprising. Trust Dems or Republicans on Iran? According to CNBC earlier this month, you'd think, okay, that's one poll. The Republicans trust by 2 points. But then CBS News comes out yesterday, and what do you see? You see the exact same thing. Trump and the Republicans take the cake. They are trusted by 2 points on Iran. Now, one poll is one thing, but you put the two of them together, and you can see that the American people, simply put, are not buying what Democrats are selling on Iran. They still trust Republicans more, even if you look at President Trump's approval ratings on the subject, and they're negative too, but yet Republicans and Trump still more trusted than Democrats are in Iran.
3: Has there been any change over time?
2: No, and this is even more surprising, right? You might think, okay, as the war has gone on and on and on, you might think, hey, the Democrats would be gaining ground in terms of trust that the American people would give them on Iran. If anything, it's the opposite. It's the opposite. Trust Democrats or Republicans more in Iran. In April, according to a Washington Post Ipsos poll, the Democrats were more trusted by 2 points. Again, close margin, no clear leader. But look where the shift has been. If anything, the shift has been in the Republican direction. Now the Republicans and Donald Trump are trusted more by 2 points on Iran. So, again, over the course of the war, if anything, the Republicans have been the ones that have been gaining ground, which I think just goes so opposed to all of the news coverage that we have seen so far and all of, you know, the media. You would think, hey, but no, the American people are actually trusting the Republicans and Trump, if anything, more now than they were, let's say, halfway through the war.
3: So how possible is it that part of this is just that Americans don't like Democrats in Congress much at all?
2: Yeah, I think this is a big part of it. The Democratic Party and the minds of the American public are weak, weak, weak, to quote the great Tony Blair. I mean, just look at this. Just look at these net approval ratings of Democrats in Congress. In late February, at the beginning of the war, it was minus 41 points, minus 39, minus 39. And so you're just looking at these numbers right here, and you go to yourself, no wonder, no wonder what's going on at this point, that Democrats, simply put, cannot take the ball and run with it and actually, in the polls, be trusted more in Iran, because the Democrats in Congress, simply put, are not well-liked. In fact, these are the three lowest on record in terms of percentage points for the approval for Democrats in Congress. So it all puts together a picture. Donald Trump and Republicans may not be liked, but Democrats in Congress are really hated.
3: A lot of this is D-on-D crime. I mean, there are Democrats who are unhappy with their own party, who Democrats hope might vote for them anyway.
2: Correct.
3: In November.
2: You know, it'd be much easier if they were, you know, actually liked.
1: Mm-hmm. Well, I don't know. Maybe supporting communists and socialism, the Iranian Islamo regime. Maybe these aren't the greatest ideas since sliced bread. But there you have it. You know, high prices in summertime are especially problematic. A lot of you have to deal with your HVAC systems. Because when it's really hot, these systems that are supposed to work, sometimes they're old, sometimes they don't. Your automobiles, maybe you have to get them, you know, new tires or something like that sort when you're taking your trip here and there and the trip itself. That's extra money, too. And then you're putting money aside for the kids that have gone to camp, and maybe you're putting money aside for a trade school or college for your son or daughter and so forth, whatever it is. You got those damn credit cards, too. Big balances. Interest, 25, 29, 30%. You know, this is a big problem. But listen, maybe you have a mortgage with a low rate, right? And you say, okay, I have a mortgage with a low rate. I get it. But you have to look at all your debt. And if you're paying an enormous amount of money on the rest of your debt, but you're happy with your debt on your mortgage, you got to look at the whole picture. 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
1: All right. Let's take some more calls. I think we will. Max, Pewaukee, Wisconsin. Not Milwaukee, Pewaukee. The great Sirius XM satellite. How are you, Max?
5: I am doing well, sir. It's a pleasure to talk to you.
1: My honor.
5: Long-time listener, first-time caller.
1: Thank you.
5: But I wanted to reiterate kind of something that you mentioned earlier about, you know, with the college degree, where I don't have a college degree. I went to trade school. It wasn't for me. Now I'm providing for my wife, my future child due in November. Our first.
1: Oh, congratulations. And
5: thank you so much, sir. That means a lot. But it is something where I don't like to see the public school systems and all the school systems pushing a four-year degree to get nothing when my wife and I are making, well into the six figures a year, and we have a beautiful home. And we worked hard for what we have, and
1: And you're not indoctrinated like a bunch of leftists walking around and attacking the system.
5: I was grown up on Rush, and locally Mark Belling, and also yourself as well too. And I listen to your show every night on my way home from work, and listen to it out in the garage and out on my patio, and I let the neighbors hear it.
1: Well, you know, first of all, Mark is great. Rush was one of my best friends. And, you know, my mother-in-law, when she goes to the grocery store, she has one of these little transistor radios, and she blasts it. And I said, please don't do that. But anyway, that's very, very kind of you. I appreciate that.
5: It's an absolute pleasure to talk to you. And just from a ground roots kind of guy, some would call me a redneck, per se. But I've built my career in, 13 years in the automotive industry as a service advisor. I'm making a really nice chunk of change every year.
1: You know what? You're a self-made man, and that feels great. You've taken the system by the horns. Capitalism. Where really, if you work hard and you work at it and you think about it and you're motivated, you're going to make a decent living. If you don't, you can brush yourself off and start over again. That's not the way it is in most countries. And Max, you just sound like a great guy. You really do. And I can't thank you enough for calling the program, buddy. Really. Take care of yourself. What a nice man. We're getting great callers. Let's go to Souza, Los Angeles, California, also Sirius XM satellite. How are you, Souza?
6: Hi, I'm really good. I love your show. Listen a lot. Second time I
1: called.
6: You.
1: Thank you.
6: You're welcome. Thank you. So the subject of AI struck a chord with me because I'm a singer-songwriter. And last week, a friend of ours, my husband and I, have been writing and recording music for years. And our friend's wife suddenly sends a link to a music video and song that she has on Spotify. And I listen to it, and I'm like, I didn't know that she actually sang or played music. And as it turns out, she didn't. So she just, you know.
1: She just got on the computer. Yeah.
6: And, yeah. So
1: it's kind of shocking, isn't it?
6: Disturbing. It is kind of disturbing, actually. And, but I have a song called Corruption Eruption, and it's on Sue the World, which is on YouTube and also on my website, SueTheWorld.com. And I love your music that you have on your show. You have the best bumper music. And even on hold, it's like, wow, whoever's choosing your music, if it's you, you have great taste.
1: I hate to tell you, I pick it all.
6: Wow, well, you have great taste. But yeah, if you want to check out Corruption Eruption, I'm sure that you could relate to it. And if you
1: give us the site again. Give us the site so the whole country can hear.
6: Yeah, it's called Sue the World TV, and that's on YouTube. And the song is called Corruption Eruption.
1: Very
6: cool. And so I have a music video on there. And yeah, and then I have a website too, SueTheWorld.com, where you could also.
1: Now I'm curious.
6: Yeah, if you ever. Yeah.
1: I'll check it out tonight, Sousa. Thank you.
6: Oh,
1: and take
6: well,
1: care of yourself.
6: I am so honored.
1: All right. You know, my honor, my pleasure. God bless. Let's go to Patricia in Boyce, Virginia. I actually know where that is. The great WMAL. How are you?
7: Well, it's a little hole in the wall, just a little out of D.C., but yeah. my question, or actually my statement, was regarding the SpaceX stocks,
1: yep.
7: And I purchased stocks, and I'm a grandmother, and I purchased these stocks for my grandsons for in the future, and I do believe Musk is a visionary. So
1: I agree.
7: I bought into it at the opening at $134 a share. And I bought several shares, and I know it's gone down. It's going to come back.
1: But hold it! You don't sell all the time or buy. If you bought something, stick with it for a while.
7: Absolutely. I'll be probably gone before this really is epic, because the space stuff is not going anywhere, and Musk is so young. He, like I said before, he is a visionary. And this is for them, you know, for their future. And I remember back in 2008 when it dumped out the right down the dumper, I had friends that sold their stocks. And I went, don't sell them.
1: No, in fact, that's if you have money, that's the time to buy it.
7: Well, if you have money. But anyway, but they sold it.
1: Yeah.
7: I kept mine. It went up 700%, 800%.
1: Beautiful.
7: I don't know. But so
1: you're rich.
7: I am retired, and I'm a grandma, and I don't have to work anymore. Thank you, Jesus. And
1: yes.
7: So I'm doing my deal, man. I'm sitting down here with my squirrels and my birds, and I have birds eating out of my hand. So anyway, when I bought the stocks, and even my little grandson, he's like 13. He says, Grandma, be careful. I hope you're not. Honey, it's going to be okay.
1: Mm-hmm. Yeah, you're right.
7: Tell all of your listeners, please, don't sell your stocks. Don't freak out. This is for the future. Hang on to it.
1: All right. There's our financial advisor, Patricia from Boyce, Virginia. Thank you. And get some gold, too. I'm a big believer in that, and I've done very, very well over the decades with gold. The trajectory is up. It zigzags, but the trajectory is up. Same with stocks, same with everything else. And if you can, if you can't, you can't. If you can, when the bottom falls out, let's say of stocks or let's say real estate, that's the time to buy. We have a home in Florida right now, and I acquired the property. I forget when it was. Whenever it was, 2007. I just can't remember. But the bottom fell out of the real estate market, Mr. Producer, and there was that period. You remember that? And it didn't matter where it was. And same in Florida. The bottom fell out, and that's when I bought. And so, you know, there's something to, you know, what they say is buy low and sell high. That's no joke. That's the real deal. We'll be right back.
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12: I don't know about you, but my social media feeds are flooded with lotions and potions and gadgets, all promising to unlock different components of longevity. But if you log off, take a step back from all the hype, you'll find that the actual keys to a longer, healthier life are hiding in plain sight. There are four of them. Number one, nutrition. The Mediterranean diet really is the gold standard. Number two, exercise. You should be getting 150 minutes of moderate intensity exercise or 75 minutes of vigorous intensity exercise every week, plus strength training and stretching. Number three, sleep. Sleep is when your body and your brain repair themselves. You should be getting 7 to 9 hours a night. And finally, number four, often gets forgotten, socialization. It's not a bonus. It's a necessity for a healthy life, finding a sense of community, purpose, and belonging. I'm Dr. Sanjay Gupta, helping you live a better life.
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0: 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Just dial #250 and say Mark Levin, and you're off to the races immediately. And in just a few minutes, you'll be switched over. If you want to keep your phone and your phone number, like I do, well, by all means, go ahead and do it. Again, that's #250 and say Mark Levin. You'll be connected immediately to Pure Talk's friendly U.S. customer service team. Again, dial #250, say Mark Levin, #250, say Mark Levin to start saving. Stop burning your money with the big three. It's not worth it. And join me and thousands of others with a very patriotic company. That's my advice to you. Putin is preparing to mobilize 500,000 Russians, and he sends them to their death because Zelensky has been a great president of Ukraine. The Ukrainian people have been great fighters and warriors. All the attacks on Zelensky and Ukraine, honestly, by our administration, by others, have proven wrong. As you know, I've been a longtime big supporter of Ukraine because they were attacked. They didn't attack Russia. And the fact of the matter is, it says here, Putin is preparing to call up hundreds of thousands of new soldiers to fight Ukraine. Ukrainian President Zelensky has said, as the Kremlin tries to balance its high casualty count with public opinion turning away from the war, he's going to mobilize between 300,000 and 500,000 people for Russia's military at the start of October. But he and his people have been brutalized. Brutalized. Ladies and gentlemen, we salute our armed forces, police officers, firefighters, emergency personnel, ICE, our truckers, the men and women in Ukraine, the men and women in Persia, the men and women in Israel, and you, the American people. Thank you so much. I hope you enjoyed the program. We got a whole week left. I'll see you tomorrow right here. God bless.
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4: I don't know about you, but my social media feeds are flooded with lotions and potions and gadgets, all promising to unlock different components of longevity. But if you log off, take a step back from all the hype, you'll find that the actual keys to a longer, healthier life are hiding in plain sight. There are four of them. Number one, nutrition. The Mediterranean diet really is the gold standard. Number two, exercise. You should be getting 150 minutes of moderate intensity exercise or 75 minutes of vigorous intensity exercise every week, plus strength training and stretching. Number three, sleep. Sleep is when your body and your brain repair themselves. You should be getting 7 to 9 hours a night. And finally, number four, often gets forgotten, socialization. It's not a bonus. It's a necessity for a healthy life, finding a sense of community, purpose, and belonging. I'm Dr. Sanjay Gupta, helping you live a better life.
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9: Progress made. I'm Lisa Lacera, Fox News. President Trump says mediators are working to get Iran back to the negotiating table.
10: Right now, there are very friendly negotiations going on.
9: The president with the comments this afternoon at a GM plant in Michigan. Neither the U.S. nor Iran have launched any strikes in 3 days. An administration taking its effort to change the way America votes by mail directly to the U.S. Supreme Court.
11: The administration filed an emergency appeal with the high court after the First Circuit U.S. Court of Appeals upheld a lower court block on a presidential executive order. In that signed order, the White House sought to have federal agencies create a database of eligible voters and only have the Postal Service deliver mail-in ballots to people on that particular list. Democratic state attorneys general sued on constitutional grounds, saying states primarily run elections, not the president, who seeks to keep non-citizens from voting. The Justice Department wants the order's proposed changes to stand as lawsuits continue.
9: Fox's Gernal Scott. 3 people are dead following a weekend shooting near the Space Needle in Seattle.
12: We now know that at least 2 people exchanged gunfire outside the Seattle Center Armory. One is in custody, and a second has been identified as the 19-year-old.
13: The National Weather Service in Louisville has issued a severe thunderstorm warning for northeastern Woodford County in central Kentucky, Scott County in central Kentucky, east central Henry County in central Kentucky, Bourbon County in central Kentucky, Nicholas County in central Kentucky, northern Fayette County in central Kentucky, Harrison County in central Kentucky, northeastern Franklin County in central Kentucky, until 9:45 p.m. Eastern Daylight Time. At 9 p.m. Eastern Daylight Time, severe thunderstorms were located along a line extending from 7 miles south of Falmouth to 10 miles southeast of Williamstown to 13 miles south of Dry Ridge to 16 miles northwest of Georgetown to 7 miles south of Warrenton, moving southeast at 45 miles per hour. Expected hazards include 60 miles per hour wind gusts. This is a radar-indicated threat. The following impacts are expected. Expect damage to roofs, siding, and trees. Locations impacted include Lexington, Georgetown, Paris, Cynthiana.
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4: I don't know about you, but my social media feeds are flooded with lotions and potions and gadgets, all promising to unlock different components of longevity. But if you log off, take a step back from all the hype, you'll find that the actual keys to a longer, healthier life are hiding in plain sight. There are 4 of them. Number 1, nutrition. The Mediterranean diet really is the gold standard. Number 2, exercise. You should be getting 150 minutes of moderate intensity exercise or 75 minutes of vigorous intensity exercise every week, plus strength training and stretching. Number 3, sleep. Sleep is when your body and your brain repair themselves. You should be getting 7 to 9 hours a night. And finally, number 4 often gets forgotten, socialization. It's not a bonus. It's a necessity for a healthy life, finding a sense of community, purpose, and belonging. I'm Dr. Sanjay Gupta, helping you live a better life.
14: YouTube personality Betty Johnson has cracked the code on a new

0: better life with Dr. Sanjay Gupta.
1: They say consistency is key, but sometimes you just got to switch it up. A new study out of Harvard School of Public Health found that varying your exercise routine could add years to your life. What exercise someone did didn't matter much. What did matter was that all the exercises together worked all the muscle groups in their body. Now, an added benefit to changing things up is it can help you push through the plateau effect. That's when your body gets so efficient at doing something that you actually stop getting better at it. And we know from previous research that specializing in any one sport at a young age can make someone actually more prone to injury. And as experts we talk to point out, even elite athletes switch up things with their workouts, making sure to target strength, cardio, flexibility, balance, and doing that every single week. I'm Dr. Sanjay Gupta, helping you live a better life.
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0: from the heart of our nation's capital, Washington, D.C. Backed by the trusted voices of Team Fox. A clear, fresh voice cutting through the noise to tell the truth. It's the Guy Benson Show. Filling in for Guy Benson, here's Paul Morrow.
1: Hello, everybody. So, not coming to you from Washington, D.C. this time, coming to you from the Fox Building here, Midtown, New York. I am Paul Morrow, filling in for the great Guy Benson. We appreciate you being here. Welcome to the show as we kick off the week. And, you know, when you do Monday shows of any sort, I was on Outnumbered today on the network. You know, you catch all the news that occurred over the weekend. And, you know, there's an old saying, I'm going to show my bookishness now, so, which is a little embarrassing, but, you know, as Wordsworth, famous English poet that we'd all like to forget, has said and written, the world is too much with us. And I know what he meant in my bones, because the way things are now, it feels like every day something momentous happens. In what other era could something like the Russia-Ukraine war get put on the back burner for the media? You can go entire weeks now without hearing anything about that. And when I was growing up in the era of the Cold War, and everything else, you would have heard about that all day, every day. But there's so many things going on, and we're going to cover a lot of it today because the world is, in fact, very much with us. First of all, Iran. We have a ceasefire in Iran right now, and you know, generally the cycle has been ceasefire, oil goes down, then somebody starts shooting again, oil goes up. We're going to cover it later in the show with the great KT McFarland. You see her on the network. We're going to cover, where is Iran going? All right, is this thing going to go on forever? Are we near the end game? Is Trump going to get it done before the midterms? These are all things that are on Americans' minds that are paying attention. And of course, the balance of power in the United States Congress is there. And if that goes bad for the Trump administration, who knows where it'll go? And if they lose, that is the Republicans, not only the House,

0: But the Senate, we are almost certainly going to have impeachment proceedings, which won't succeed. It'll be performative, but it'll just tear the country apart, because right now the Democrats are led by the DSA, which we'll get to. But these are the equities, I think, that come out of Iran, because, as usual, people vote their pocketbooks. They vote what they feel, what they see. People don't vote high-minded ideals, and what they see is $4 a gallon at the pumps. And if you're barely getting by and you got to fill up your car every day or every week and it's hitting you where it hurts, you feel that and you're going to remember it. Now, what else is going on? We got all this news that broke about Fauci. Rand Paul, senator, got a hold of Fauci's diaries. He subpoenaed them and got them. I don't know how we got them. All right. Again, we were talking about it earlier today. I don't know how we got a hold of Fauci gave up his diaries. I mean, really? Apparently he did. He got them subpoenaed. Either they were on an electronic device that the Senate knew about and had access to, or somehow or other, they became aware of the fact that the guy keeps a diary. He's 80-some years old. He keeps a diary. Well, he does. And it's all about him. Why does it matter? Because you got hearings coming up with Fauci. And this is not about the fact that this guy loves himself, because he clearly does. All right, you've seen the reporting by now, if you've been reading the news today or watching the network, about how Fauci is talking about how great it is to be famous, and I can't believe how famous I am, and blah, blah, blah. All right, that's not the point. The point is this. You're going to get this guy under oath in front of the Senate, and this is going to be our best shot to find out two things. Number one, to confirm the obvious, which is COVID came from a lab in Wuhan, which we got gaslighted on and distracted on the whole length of COVID by not only the People's Republic of China, but a compliant media that played along with it and people like Fauci. And then question two, did American taxpayer money help fund that research, the gain of function research, which by the reporting I've seen, it did, at least inadvertently, perhaps cognizantly, which from where I sit is a very, very close to various federal charges. All right, now the statute of limitations probably ran on that. It's not about locking up Fauci. It's about getting to the truth. Did we fund, in some way, shape, or form, China's research into gain-of-function viruses? And if we did, why the hell did we do it? Why are we funding our principal global adversary scientific research? And I'm going to tell you why. Because these scientists all believe that they float above the common people, that they're above such petty concerns as nationality and national boundaries. All right, they tend to be hyper left. And if you just look at the reporting over the weekend, America has lost something like 100 and change of our best and brightest scientists. Why? Because they took the big payoff and went to the work over in China for the Chinese government. Now, as a child of the Cold War, all right, I remember the Soviet Union as a kid. You couldn't do that, all right? You would have been PNG, persona non grata, out of the country. That would have been it. And if you came back in, you likely would have been charged. We don't have that in place with China now, and we better wake up. But the point is, the Fauci hearings are going to be our best chance to find out where that came from and confirm it, because, of course, there were three places on Earth that had the gain-of-function research, and one of them happens to be Wuhan. And we're supposed to believe that it came out of bat soup in some wet market? Are you kidding me? That was the lamest storyline of all time, and Fauci, like a jerk, is repeating it. I mean, if I sound outrageous, because I am. And, you know, you hear all of this stuff about, oh, we're going to arrest Netanyahu in New York. Mamdani going on about it. He's a war criminal under the ICC. The ICC is a construct of the Europeans as a wedge against America and, of course, Israel. But they want to make sure that they had a body that could hold America's feet to the fire. Can you imagine if America had been doing the gain-of-function research and the virus escaped from an American lab and killed a million people globally and infected so many others and caused trillions of dollars in the global economy? America would be paying for that for the rest of our lives. The Europeans would be telling us that we have to pay for their health systems going forward forever. But because it's China to get a pass, and really the point is not even so much that it's China, although a lot of them I suspect are in the Chinese pocket, but what it really is it's not America that they can beat up on, and so they're not as interested. But I want to find, that's what I want. I want confirmation. Fauci, Mr. Fauci, did this virus come from that lab in your best estimation?
1: Well, I don't really know. You know, we got to think about it. I know we got to talk to my colleagues. You know,
0: no, stop. Give me your best guess as supposedly the best expert in the world. And then he's going to have to say yes, because everybody agrees by this point. And then you got to say to him, did you sign off on any of the research? This is going to be really interesting. And you got Rand Paul there. Well, you know, even if you're ambivalent about him, and sometimes I am, he's the guy you want on this because he's going to be like a pit bull. All right, let's move on. We also got this breaking news. Brian Kohberger, that skell from Idaho, who is actually not from Idaho. He committed the crimes in Idaho. He's actually from back east here. Killed those four co-eds out in Moscow, Idaho. All right, I was out there a number of times reporting for the network. He wants a new trial. All right, listen to me now. Don't pay any attention to it. Don't give him what he wants. Here's what's going on. He knowingly and voluntarily, and those are the legal terms. I had to put my legal hat on. Now I am an attorney. He knowingly and voluntarily took a plea deal and waived his right to appeal. Now he's trying to conjure something that he didn't get a fair trial or there's new evidence or whatever. He doesn't hit the bar. It is extremely hard in Idaho under Idaho law. It has to be a manifest, is a legal term. Manifest injustice is the term. He got every play. That case went on for much longer than it needed to. He got a fulsome defense, which cost the people of Idaho a fortune. And he took the plea deal, waiving all appeals. He's done. So what's going on here? Jail turns out to be not quite the picnic he thought it was going to be. I don't know what he thought it was going to be like inside, but now he's finding out. And I understand he's less than popular. And number two, he misses the spotlight. This guy is used to being a focus of attention and interest. Well, that went away. And so he misses that. He's gotten a whole, he doesn't have a whole lot else in his life, right? So I hope Idaho authorities have the maturity and the wherewithal to say, we'll hold a hearing, denied, get back in jail, and enough out of you. Let's move on with from him. We got Guthrie. Savannah Guthrie just gave another heart-rending video message on the air. She put it out. It's on the internet. You can see it. By now, it's bouncing around, making an appeal to get back her mother. Now, I'm not going to speculate on whether her mother's alive or not alive, etc. But you do have to say, unless there's some deep, deep gamesmanship here, and having been on the investigatory side of these things, I doubt it. You have to say to yourself that the family has decided the case is cold. We don't see a whole lot being developed by the Bureau, that is FBI and Pima County. Pima County still being the technical lead. And so it's time to try to shake it loose again and give an appeal. She gave a couple of, I felt, key terms, key phrases in there to try to reach this person that did this or people. But I think at this point, unless something breaks soon, it's a cold case, and very often cold cases get broken when somebody gets arrested for something else and then wants to make a deal. Doesn't mean you're going to get the actual perp, but you know, somebody gets arrested for drugs or a car, you know, stolen car or something. And it's like, look, I don't want to go back to jail. I can give you something. Oh yeah, what is it? Well, it's better be big, otherwise you're going back. Well, I can give you the Guthrie case. And that may happen when we all forget about it, you know, 2 years, 3 years, 5 years, well, hopefully it's soon. But that's how very often the hard truth is that very, very often cold cases get broken accidentally, almost incidentally. But Savannah was out there today, and God, you know, you watch the video, your heart just drops. I don't know what else I could say other than that. All right, I want to get, before we run out of time here, we got a couple of minutes. I want to play, though, what I felt was the salient piece of the news this weekend that broke, because our own Shannon Bream, who is an excellent constitutional attorney, you know, you've seen her on the network here. She has the Sunday show, and she had on a woman. I want to get the name right here. Her name is.
2: The National Weather Service in Louisville has issued a severe thunderstorm warning for eastern Spencer County in central Kentucky, Shelby County in central Kentucky, northern Woodford County in central Kentucky, Anderson County in central Kentucky, Franklin County in central Kentucky, until 10 p.m. Eastern Daylight Time. At 9:17 p.m. Eastern Daylight Time, Severe thunderstorms were located along a line extending from 8 miles north of Frankfort to 10 miles east of Shelbyville to near Middletown, moving southeast at 40 miles per hour. Expected hazards include 60 miles per hour wind gusts. This is a radar-indicated threat. The following impacts are expected. Expect damage to roofs, siding, and trees. Locations impacted include Frankfort, Shelbyville, Lawrenceburg, Versailles, Simpsonville, Slickway, Montclair, Wayside, Anderson City, and Glensboro. For your protection, move to an interior room on the lowest floor of a building. Torrential rainfall is occurring with these storms and may lead to flash flooding. Do not drive your vehicle through flooded roadways.
0: The demise of the DSA, or certainly a dialing back of their lunacy coming from the left. Let's take a break. We'll be right back. I am Paul Morrow filling in for Guy Benson.
3: Filling in for Guy Benson, it's Paul Morrow.

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9: I don't know about you, but my social media feeds are flooded with lotions and potions and gadgets, all promising to unlock different components of longevity. But if you log off, take a step back from all the hype, you'll find that the actual keys to a longer, healthier life are hiding in plain sight. There are four of them. Number one, nutrition. The Mediterranean diet really is the gold standard. Number two, exercise. You should be getting 150 minutes of moderate intensity exercise or 75 minutes of vigorous intensity exercise every week, plus strength training and stretching. Number three, sleep. Sleep is when your body and your brain repair themselves. You should be getting 7 to 9 hours a night. And finally, number four, often gets forgotten, socialization. It's not a bonus. It's a necessity for a healthy life, finding a sense of community, purpose, and belonging. I'm Dr. Sanjay Gupta, helping you live a better life.
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15: guys, Paul Morrow here, filling in for the great Guy Benson, who is out on paternity. We, of course, wish him and the growing family all the best. Now, I want to get to the DSA piece. And first of all, by the way, I mentioned Fauci. I wanted to plug that we have Dr. Siegel coming up. You see him on the network, Mark Siegel, all the time. He's going to break out some of this Fauci stuff for us because you don't have to listen to me. Let's get it from a doctor who knows, who's forgotten more about this stuff than I have ever learned. But DSA, look, as I said, they're not hiding the ball. They're saying what they're about. And here's where I'm going with this. The stuff that they're advocating, eradicating, you heard it. The Senate, okay, the United States Senate is codified in Article 1 of the American Constitution. The Constitution being our formulative and our boundaries as a nation. That is the formulative document, okay, the forming document for this nation. It is the blueprint. All right, and at the end of the day, it controls. They're advocating getting rid of the Senate. They're getting rid of, they want to get rid of, excuse me, SCOTUS, Supreme Court, as it's codified in Article 3 of the Constitution. They want to get rid of the presidency, as it's exactly and specifically described in Article 2 of the Constitution. They want to get rid of ICE. They want to get rid of the borders. They want to defund the Pentagon as a means of slowly but surely eliminating the military and the police. Now, first of all, there's a point where you just say these people are crazy. What nation in history has not had a military, a police, a border? Jails. I mean, I hate to burst their bubble, but there are bad people that walk among us. But here's where I want to go a little further and want to explain. If you want to get rid of the forming aspects, the fundamental aspects of the American nation at that level, you're really talking about revolution. This is not a political opinion. This is not just one party that's more in favor of a different distribution of wealth, a different tax policy. No, they're talking about overthrowing the United States. If you're going to eliminate the American Constitution, you're talking about overthrowing the American government. Now, you can say that. You can talk about it. You're allowed to. That's the First Amendment, which is the most unique thing about the American system. So we have to retain that. But, big but here now, folks, if you do anything in terms of force, anything that is coercive, married to your objective of eliminating the American Constitution, you are firmly in sedition territory. And let's remember that a lot of the leading lights of this DSA thinking these days have all made their pilgrimage to Cuba. A nation that is fully engaged, as the reporting came out last week from the White House and from the State Department, from Marco Rubio. A nation that is dedicated to overthrowing this nation. So my point is the following. They want to get rid of ICE among the things that we've talked about here. Once you engage in force to do that, you are guilty of conspiracy to commit sedition. That's the charge they used on 6 January. For the 6 January protesters. Why are we not hearing about that here? As DSA members, which you know some of them have got to be, are throwing bricks at members of ICE, they are firmly in that territory. And I think you're going to see that storyline develop as they go further and further because they're so radical and they just don't realize the trouble they're putting themselves in. We got to take a break. All Morrow, Guy Benson Show. We'll see you on the other side of the half hour.

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2: I don't know about you, but my social media feeds are flooded with lotions and potions and gadgets, all promising to unlock different components of longevity. But if you log off, take a step back from all the hype, you'll find that the actual keys to a longer, healthier life are hiding in plain sight. There are four of them. Number one, nutrition. The Mediterranean diet really is the gold standard. Number two, exercise. You should be getting 150 minutes of moderate intensity exercise or 75 minutes of vigorous intensity exercise every week, plus strength training and stretching. Number three, sleep. Sleep is when your body and your brain repair themselves. You should be getting 7 to 9 hours a night. And finally, number four, often gets forgotten, socialization. It's not a bonus. It's a necessity for a healthy life, finding a sense of community, purpose, and belonging. I'm Dr. Sanjay Gupta, helping you live a better life.
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0: Filling in for Guy Benson, here's Paul Morrow.
1: Guys, Paul Morrow here, filling in for the great Guy Benson. Thank you for staying with us. Great guest upcoming on the Fauci issue. We have my friend, Dr. Mark Siegel. You've seen him on the networks. I want to get his exact title right. He is the lead medical correspondent for Fox News. And I want to mention this also because I went to the book party. He's the author of Miracles Among Us, How God's Grace Plays a Role in Healing. That book has really taken off. It's been on the bestseller list. It's doing great. And it's doing great because it's a really uplifting work. So, Doc, thank you for being here.
2: Paul, great to be with you. Great to be with you.
1: So listen, man, I want to talk to you about this Fauci stuff. Now, you know, you were on the air a lot relative to it, and 2020 hindsight, I know all of those issues. But right now, Fauci is about to get the grilling of a lifetime. Let me ask you a very sort of broad question. Is it deserved? Because I think it's going to be a rough week for him.
2: Well, I look at it this way. I'm like you. I look at the evidence and the facts in my own experience, and I have a little bit of a different take on it than you might expect. I know Fauci, and I knew him well during that period of time. And he came on my radio show a lot. Prior to that period of time, I interviewed him for TV a lot. And I think what I said at the time, not retrospect, but what I said at the time, and this feeds into the issue of what his diary, or whatever you want to call that, was showing, was that I wondered why he was doing what I called stepping outside his lane. Mm. Meaning that, here's his lane. His lane is that he trained as an immunologist, and as a vaccine expert, he was one of the top in the country and in the world. No question about it, hands down. And I used to interview him on what he thought about the mRNA vaccines, and he was very cautious about them and before they ever came out, and he wasn't expecting them to be as successful as they were. And then he gradually got more interested in it. I mean, more believing in the vaccines. At COVID, he was, you know, wrong a lot. He said he think it could become a seasonal virus only. That never happened. I mean, I think the biggest problem there was that he didn't show enough humbleness regarding that issue. Like, what is this? Where did it come from? Even to this day, he talks about much more likely came from nature, keeping an open mind, things like that. But what we're learning here is beyond the idea that he spoke about things that he might not have been as much of an expert at, like, you know, public health lanes, let's bend the curve in 2 weeks, became, you know, 2 years, the idea of masking mandates, schools closing, you know, he said different things about that. On my show, one time he said school should remain open. Another time he said not. I think it's the issue of lane. But what we're learning from the diary, Paul, or again, what we call it, whatever we call it, is that it was also an issue of glorification. I'm on TV now. Right, wow, they right, want me. Right. I'm on TV so much. I'm really important. I'm reaching the public with a message. But as you know, trying to get things right all the time on TV is not easy. And it's a great responsibility. It's very humbling. And it's not, you know, you and I are similar that way. We're like, we're proud and we're happy we're on the air a lot, but we're not sitting there saying, wow, this makes me really important. So that's what's most disturbing about this, that it was too self-glorifying for what the public really needed.
1: So if I'm hearing you right, and you're 100% right, you're still a working doctor. You got a big, big gig as a doctor, as we all know. Outside of the network I'm talking about, I'm still working, guys. So, you know, that keeps you humble. You recognize that, you know, I and I'm sure you have this. Somebody wants to take a selfie with you or something. You're at the airport, whatever. I always say to myself, you want to take a picture with me? Why? You know, it still strikes me that way. And it doesn't happen that often. I don't want to guess, like, you know, the issue. But, you know, if I'm hearing you right, you're saying that you think he got a little bit seduced by the fame, and it was fame. All right. I mean, he was really, really ubiquitous in the media. And he says that in his diaries. And do you think there's an element here that he was playing to what he felt a segment of the media, the dominant media, the progressive media, let's just put a name on it. Do you think he was playing to the narrative that he felt they wanted him to deliver?
2: That's what I'm getting from what I'm reading and hearing about. Exactly what you just said. And I also think it may have fueled him to do something that I noticed and also didn't like. And I never said this to him directly because it was too political for my lane, which is that he took on the President of the United States.
1: Yeah.
2: And that was his boss. And that surprised me because, you know, he's supposed to answer to this guy, not educate him, not try to outshine him. Well, his job is to answer to him. And yes, if the president comes to him and says, I need to understand this better, then that's his job too. But not some sense that he was the corrective for the president, because that president is a pretty bright guy. And, you know, he's not some idiot that you have to, like, teach basic science to. I don't like that sense of it. And I didn't like at the time. I kind of liked at the time the idea of a team of rivals that, hey, here's a guy who's publicly disagreeing with the president, but the president's not firing him. I thought that showed us something about Trump at the time.
1: Yeah, I remember that.
2: You know, that's what Lincoln did. Lincoln assembled a team of rivals. Very famous story with Seward,
1: yeah.
2: You know, the Secretary of State, or that McCullough. I can't believe Lincoln walks into McCullough, and McCullough wouldn't take an audience with him. And I got that same feeling about Fauci and Trump, but Fauci way overstepped that.
1: So you are, and I should educate the audience here a little bit, you are relying on your old sort of your previous, I should say, reporting chops, because a lot of people don't realize this, you're on a network all the time, but you cut your teeth in the field, doing interviews in the field, having people on your show. And so you have a reservoir of knowledge here that I think a lot of people don't realize is there. And, you know, I have to say that I have to give what you've just said a lot of credence, because you have some insight. You know, you get a lot over people when you're in the room with them, when you're talking to them, you can get a feel. And I got to say, you know, from outside the situation, what you are saying now really rings true, because, you know, he became the all-knowing expert for all aspects of COVID. And you and I both know that it's a very, very, it was an unprecedented thing. And you have the origin issue, then you have the issue of how to deal with it, how do we mitigate it medically, how do we mitigate it societally. And he all of a sudden was beyond talking about the origins of the virus or what would medically be efficacious. He's talking about closing down the schools. And he became realistically a sort of shadow president, in my estimation, a lot of ways. He was, as you say, well outside his lane. Now, on that, just to show, as you point out, that he flip-flopped in many instances, I want to play a cut here. Guys, can we run 34, please?
4: First of all, I didn't recommend locking anything down. You're asking me questions. You're talking about the CDC is the public health agency that uses their epidemiologists and their science-based approach to make recommendations.
5: It was a decision to make a recommendation to the president. It wasn't my decision that I could implement. And when it became clear that when we had community spread, I recommended to the president that we shut the country down.
1: All right. That's what I mean by shadow president. He's telling the president of the United States to shut the country down. And by the way, he's just not being honest here. He did make those recommendations relative to the schools. What's your take on this? Is he just confused, or is he just somebody who can't admit he was wrong?
2: By the way, I do still do a lot of that reporting, and I still have my radio show where I'm interviewing people, not him right now. But
1: no, he's not going to talk to you now, Doc. Forget about it.
2: No. But and so I do continue to assemble assessments over time. I have so many examples of that, but I don't want to give those to you now because I want to stick on what we're talking about. But the only one example is George W. Bush, who I've interviewed multiple times, is extremely intelligent, and the media tried to paint him as a dope for years, but he's brilliant. So that's one example. Tony is rigid. I think you have that right. Not rigid in maybe slightly differently than you just presented it. I think he's dogmatic and he sticks to what he believes his guns are, and he doesn't switch his position as much as he should. I remember Sanjay Gupta saying to me, the CNN medical correspondent, you know, COVID humbled all of us. because we thought things that we didn't know. You know, we got at the very beginning information coming out of China that 15% of COVID people got pneumonia. That was nothing. I mean, that was true. But we didn't get a lot of information. We were learning on the ground. We got overwhelmed. We go, well, where are these blood clots coming from? We learned on the ground. And, you know, just saying that, just saying, look, this is a new virus. We've not seen anything like it before. I'm learning on the ground. You know, I don't know if it's the lab. I don't know where this is coming from. I don't know. That would have helped him. But he when he was outside his lane, and again, let me be clear on this lane part. He was the head of the National Institute of Allergy and Infectious Diseases at the NIH. His lane was infectious disease. His lane was vaccine. His lane was new treatments. So we got some great ones, right? His lane wasn't what we should do with the schools.
1: Right.
2: And he, I hate this word, but he flip-flopped on the schools. Sometimes he did talk about how schools should remain open. He wasn't evolving with the emerging science as much as he should have in public health. But public health wasn't his area of expertise either, which is another problem. And again, trying to overshadow the president, I understand it was a public health emergency, but he had the president's ear. And the fact that there might have been conflicting voices, that's what you have in a government, isn't it?
1: Of course it is. Of course it is. And, you know, if you admit that you were wrong on something and you have to do it in public, you gain credibility. All right. You know, about a month ago, I got something wrong on X and I had a cop to it. And rather than try to clean it up and hide it or anything else, it's just because, folks, I got this one wrong. I had tweeted about something. I said, I got this one wrong and I'm going to leave it up so you see me doing the corrective, because that's the right thing. People know they can trust you. Now, I want to talk about, let's go to the, since you bring it up, the vaccines. Robert Kennedy Jr., the Maha Czar, has a storyline out there now that he gave in another interview, and I want to get this exactly right, because he contends the following, that Fauci was pushing and was dogmatic about the vaccines, and now not allowing any other option medically, because if he admitted that, I got to get this right now, hydroxychloroquine or ivermectin were effective, there is a law in the federal government that you can't use an emergency directive to put through something like the vaccine if you have something else that is already effective. And because ivermectin and the other one I just said could be effective, then you wouldn't get the emergency order for the vaccines. And according to Kennedy, that's a $200 billion enterprise, that vaccine. Are you buying the idea that maybe he protected the idea of the vaccine over other potentially effective treatments because there was so much money to be made in the vaccine world?
2: I see that somewhat differently. Actually, I think that same question has come up about Pfizer or Moderna, whether they were doing that. I see this one differently. I think, though, it's partly right, Paul. Here's how I view it. At the beginning of the pandemic, we didn't have anything, and we were trying to develop treatments. And one of the ones that was used was hydroxychloroquine. And I actually talked about it on the air on our 8 p.m. show about how my father took it and got better.
1: Wow.
2: I gave it to a lot of people. And he was saying, I'm not going to wake up. He was 96 years old at the time.
1: Oh, God bless him. Wow.
2: And he lived to 102. He got better in one day. And I was giving it to a lot of people. Okay, and I felt that it was working, and to this day I still feel it may have been working. And a rheumatologist who was an expert on lupus at our hospital, who was researching hydroxychloroquine for lupus, which is what we use it for, was saying, you know, it's got antiviral properties against SARS-CoV-2. It's got antiviral properties. To this day, I think it does. Ivermectin, I'm less favorable about, but hydroxychloroquine, I still think this. And people will, you talk about X, people will say X all the time. How come Siegel was for hydroxychloroquine? And I put this in a book too, and suddenly turned away from it. Well, it's the same point I'm making about Tony, which is a new drug came along, Paxlovid, which I feel was much better because it was a specific antiviral for SARS-CoV-2, and it's a phenomenal drug, and it came out of nowhere. That's a miracle that we got that. So it wasn't like I thought my initial idea was wrong. It's that something better came along. The vaccines, I don't agree with Kennedy. I think these vaccines are really good. I think the platform is really good. I think they have side effects. And I think his main point is that the side effects were overlooked and they were submerged and they should have been emphasized much more. I agree with Bobby about that. But I don't think that they weren't useful. I think they're very useful. I think they're very effective. But they were also miscast. Oh, it'll keep you from getting COVID. Well, it didn't end up doing that, right? As COVID morphed, the vaccine was less effective, and they needed to be more forthcoming about that. They got that emergency use authorization, and they continued to bludgeon people with it even when it was less effective and shouldn't have been mandatory. That's what the issue was. Unyielding, dogmatic, unchanging.
1: I think that sums it up perfectly because we got to go. But that line that you just closed with, I think, is the moral of the story. Even doctors have to be willing to evolve with the situation and maybe sometimes say either I was wrong or, well, you know what? I got it right-ish, but we got a better option now, and we're going to go to that. And it just doesn't seem to be in Anthony Fauci's character. And I think it could be his undoing reputationally, and who knows, maybe otherwise. Doc, we got to run. Always great to talk to you. We appreciate you being here.
2: Thank you, Paul. Great to be with you.
1: Guys, buy his book, by the way. His book is terrific. I went to the book party, and I was reading it. I got the book at home. You'll really enjoy it. He's got a new book out right now. It's still on the shelves. All right, we got a break. I'm getting noise from the engineer here. Paul Moore for the Guy Benson Show. We'll be right back.
0: Miss a minute, miss a lot. The Guy Benson Show.

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6: How often do you stop to wonder whether you should share something that's revealing, maybe even embarrassing, with a partner, a friend, or even your boss? In her new book called Revealing, The Underrated Power of Oversharing, behavioral scientist Leslie John says doing just that can help you deepen relationships that are vital to your life. We need people to trust us in order to get things like love, friendship, and career success. That's what she told us. When you make yourself vulnerable by revealing something sensitive, it does make other people trust you. In turn, when you ask someone to reveal something about themselves, showing that interest will generally lead someone to like you more. Why? Because people like to be asked about themselves, she says. It also signals that they are discriminating and choosy, but in a good way. I'm Dr. Sanjay Gupta, helping you live a better life.
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13: Guy Surprise, Paul Morrow sitting in for Guy Benson on this Monday afternoon. Thank you for joining us, and special thanks to my friend Dr. Mark Siegel, Fox's chief medical correspondent. You see him on the air all the time, putting this thing into perspective. And look, my takeaway from that, and listen, you know, if you haven't met Siegel at any point, he's a very insightful guy. He's one of those guys, he's just very present when you talk to him. And, you know, I'm trusting his read on Fauci above pretty much every other one, including the fawning media that wanted to make him a rock star. Now, I got a relative who grew up in Brooklyn. Fauci Pharmacy was well known in Brooklyn. It was a special place. It was in Bensonhurst. It was a special place you went for particular. It was a neighborhood pharmacy, yeah, but if you had in your neighborhood a pharmacy that didn't have certain stuff, you had to go, if you had something specialized, you had to go to Fauci Pharmacy. It was well known in Brooklyn as having all kinds of unique stuff. And so, you know, he comes from that background, and he worked the register growing up. So he's got an appealing story. Here's a guy, comes from Brooklyn, young kid, working the register, puts him, goes through medical school. I don't know if he put himself through, how he paid for it, that's his business. But my point is, I think it all went to his head. And I'm with Siegel that it just made him very, very rigid. Now, I want to end before we break with just this, just in from Rand Paul on X. If Anthony Fauci lies before Congress on Wednesday, as he did in previous hearings, his preemptive pardon won't cover him. That's from Rand Paul. And that's what I was talking about at the end of the segment when I said this could hurt him reputationally or otherwise, despite the fact that he's got like a $400,000 pension. We'll see how it goes. Paul Morrow for the Guy Benson Show. We'll be back for our second hour at the top of 4 o'clock. 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
15: I don't know about you, but my social media feeds are flooded with lotions and potions and gadgets, all promising to unlock different components of longevity. But if you log off, take a step back from all the hype, you'll find that the actual keys to a longer, healthier life are hiding in plain sight. There are four of them. Number one, nutrition. The Mediterranean diet really is the gold standard. Number two, exercise. You should be getting 150 minutes of moderate intensity exercise or 75 minutes of vigorous intensity exercise every week, plus strength training and stretching. Number three, sleep. Sleep is when your body and your brain repair themselves. You should be getting 7 to 9 hours a night. And finally, number four, often gets forgotten, socialization. It's not a bonus. It's a necessity for a healthy life, finding a sense of community, purpose, and belonging. I'm Dr. Sanjay Gupta, helping you live a better life.
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17: A break in fighting. I'm Lisa Lucera, Fox News. President Trump hits the pause button on strikes against Iran.
18: There were no U.S. airstrikes carried out against Iran over the weekend. President Trump says the pause is because good talks are happening.
19: I think there's a good chance that something could happen. And if it does, good. If it doesn't, we go back to doing what we were doing 2 days ago.
18: Aboard Air Force One, the president tells me he's not losing patience with Iran.
19: I have plenty of time. Plenty of time. Their whole shoreline's wiped out. The Strait is in very good shape.
18: Iran has targeted commercial vessels in the Strait of Hormuz, a key shipping lane for about 20% of the world's oil and gas.
17: Fox's Jared Halpern traveling with the president. Ukraine's President Volodymyr Zelensky heading to Washington tomorrow with what he says is evidence Russia is aiding Iran in its strikes against the U.S., including satellite imagery of U.S. bases in the Middle East. Zelensky is set to attend Senator Lindsey Graham's funeral. The man convicted of killing four University of Idaho students in 2022 wants to change his plea to not guilty. Brian Koberger has filed a petition to reopen his case.
16: The former criminology student who is serving four life sentences telling the New York Times he'll argue he had bad counsel, claiming he's innocent and was misled into pleading guilty to the 2022 fatal stabbings.
17: Fox's Kristen Goodwin. At trial, prosecutors presented evidence which included Koberger's DNA found on a knife sheath found at the scene. In exchange for his guilty plea, prosecutors agreed they would not seek the death penalty. The FAA says seats on hundreds of Boeing 737 MAX jets registered in the U.S. may need inspections in case they were incorrectly installed, saying if they're not in right, the seats could injure passengers and crew members during an emergency landing. 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
20: Here's your LAX 18 storm tracker forecast. Still tracking chances for strong to potentially severe storms throughout the late Monday evening hours, that we could see some strong straight-line winds. So make sure you are seeing weather aware throughout the rest of your Monday night and into Tuesday morning. Heat lingers into Tuesday, highs near 90, feeling closer to more of the middle 90s, for we slowly but surely start cooling off. Middle 80s by Wednesday, and we'll stay in the 80s all the way through the weekend. I'm meteorologist Patrick Herring on Lexington's News Traffic and Weather Station 97.3 WVLK.
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1: Should you still work out when you're injured, or should you take it easy? In most cases, one of the worst things you can do is flip the switch to be totally sedentary. That can lead to stiffness, muscle loss, even reduced coordination. Certified strength and conditioning coach Dana Santis told us, recovery is about choosing the right kind of movement at the right time. That means maybe working with someone like a physical therapist to harness movement as medicine. You'll need to prioritize controlled, high-quality movement over intensity, staying within pain-free or at least low symptom ranges of motion. You should think of pain as feedback, not a challenge to conquer. And as with any exercise, paying extra attention to your breath, your alignment, and your form, that's going to help you reach your goals faster. Take it slow. 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I'm Dr. Sanjay Gupta, helping you live a better life.
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7: Guys, Paul Morrow filling in for the great Guy Benson, who I want to thank for giving me this seat today. It's much appreciated and an honor, really, to be hosting the show that I've been on so many times and I enjoy so much. We wish Guy and the growing family well. Now, in our second hour, great guests coming up. We got Taylor Riggs. She's going to make us all rich. That's the promise. All right. After that, we got Rich Staropoli, former supervisor with the U.S. Secret Service. He's going to break down the fact that there are increasing threats coming to POTUS. They're not going away. Are they going to get lucky at some point here? I hope they're on their toes at the service, because we're going to need them. And then in our last hour, great guest, KT McFarland, who's going to contextualize the ongoing war in Iran for us. Are we going to get out of there soon? Are we in the end game, or is this thing just starting? Nobody better to talk to us about that than KT, who has seen it all in the national security world. Now, I just want to mention some breaking news right now. Three stabbed in Paris by a guy who was saying Allah told him to do it. So let's recognize something. U.S. State Department about a week ago put out an advisory for potential terrorist attacks in Europe. U.S. State Department did that. And it was an advisory to American travelers. Since then, we've had the attack in Germany and now three stabbed in Paris, reportedly by somebody who is invoking Islamist kind of rhetoric. So looks like there was a threat stream there that was in the reporting. They picked it up. They declassified it to the point that they warned people. And I actually had a relative who was a block away from the event that happened in Berlin. So they were on point on this, but it's an ongoing issue. This stuff has not gone away anyway. Just breaking, it's coming over the wires. Now, in the time that we have, I want to bring in Taylor Riggs, because you see her on the network. She's on Fox Business all the time. Lately, I've been dragooning her onto the radio to give me stock advice. Taylor, welcome to the Guy Benson Show.
8: Thank you for having me. So fun to talk to you.
7: Now, like I said, we got about 15 minutes for you to make us all rich. So yes. Tell us what's on your mind. And if we're not rich at the end of this, we're going to blame you. What's going on in the business world? Well, give us a brief. What do you got?
8: The pressure is on. You know, here's the good news. As you and I talked over the weekend on Saturday night, on the big weekend show. Yeah. And one thing that I've been talking about during the program is the

0: Markets, like the oil markets, are just waiting for any pause in this conflict. The oil markets are desperate to go down, and you saw that today. WTI is back close to 80, Brent's well under 100, close to 90. And so it kind of shows that anytime you get a pause or the hint that we're trying to work things out, trying to figure out ways for the Strait of Hormuz to open, the oil markets do desperately want to come down. And in turn, the equity markets want to go up.
1: Right.
0: You had a big rally today on Wall Street. The big thing, though, that we're working on this week is the big tech companies. So Meta and Microsoft report Wednesday. Amazon and Apple report Thursday. That's going to be really big because these companies have massively underperformed the market.
1: Yeah.
0: We want to hear from them. Is their business strong? Are they spending too much on AI? Or are they starting to get some return on their investment with all the spending that they're doing in AI? So I think we'll get a big catalyst later this week to decide if the market can continue to climb higher.
1: All right. So we got big tech reporting coming this week. And look, I'm not going to opine on any of this stuff because I'm really not qualified. Let me tell you something. We'll give you this much stock advice, folks. If you know a cop and the cop tells you, I got a stock for you, it's a lock. Punch him and run, because I've never gotten worse stock advice than I got when I was still working. Every cop thinks he's got an inside line on something, and they are the world's worst prognosticators, including me, by the way. But let me go to what I want to ask you about, which is that it can't all be about AI, all right? All of this money is flowing into AI. I saw a report over the weekend in the journal, Wall Street Journal, that said that a lot of companies.
2: The National Weather Service in Louisville has issued a severe thunderstorm warning for Northern Lincoln County in Central Kentucky, Garrett County in Central Kentucky, Clark County in Central Kentucky, Southeastern Jessamine County in Central Kentucky, Boyle County in Central Kentucky, Madison County in Central Kentucky, Southeastern Fayette County in Central Kentucky, until 11:15 p.m. Eastern Daylight Time. At 10:09 p.m. Eastern Daylight Time, severe thunderstorms were located along a line extending from Chevy Chase to near Veterans Park, 9 miles south of Nicholasville to near Danville to 10 miles west of Harrodsburg, moving southeast at 40 miles per hour. Expected hazards include 60 miles per hour wind gusts. This is a radar-indicated threat. The following impacts are expected. Expect damage to roofs, siding, and trees. Locations impacted include Richmond, Winchester, Danville, Stanford, Lancaster, Harris Ferry, McCreary, Berea, Junction City, and Crab Orchard. For your protection, move to an interior room on the lowest floor of a building. Torrential rainfall is occurring with these storms and may lead to flash flooding. Do not drive your vehicle through flooded roadways.
0: Here to say I'm really bullish on it, but there we are in this tension moment right now where we're trying to figure out, is it worth paying up for a closed source, really intense model, or is it better for me to outsource some of the cheap work on an open source, maybe Chinese model, tweak it a little bit, and then it costs, you know, a third or a quarter or a tenth as much. So I don't know if any of that makes sense. But that's sort of the big debate from our own American companies on how to combat sort of these cheap AI models from China that they're flooding our market with.
1: It makes perfect sense, and I understand it even as a layman. But I just got to say, man, I mean, anybody with a company that's worth, you know, anything, if you are going to trust your data to a Chinese model, I don't think you've been paying attention to some of the national security news, because I'm sorry, but I just would not do it. And there's all kinds of reasons as to why. I don't care how many assurances. But let's take, all right, leave that on the shelf. Explain for people the difference between an open source model and a closed source model and why one is more expensive than the other.
0: Okay, so closed source is more expensive because think of it as proprietary. So when I go to Anthropic or OpenAI, I'm paying them for their model that they own. They have their IP patents on it. They've done everything, and then but they eventually sort of own it. So if I want to make tweaks to it, I can't. open weight or open stores allows me to share the code with everyone. So I can download it, make some tweaks, kind of call it my own, but it's not mine. I haven't paid for that because it's sort of open and it's public and it could be anyone. And so, you know, the debate is, and I'll try not to get too wonky here, but OpenAI had a model that escaped its parameters and hacked a company called Hugging Face. Hugging Face then went to OpenAI and Anthropic, which are other closed-end models, proprietary. They own all of the information, and said, can you help us find out what's going on with our systems and help us counteract this attack? OpenAI and Anthropic said, no, we can't because we don't have the jailbreak. We don't want to break out of the parameters that we've set for ourselves, so we can't help you counteract the hack that got into you. So what Hugging Face had to do was they had a Chinese open source model that they were able to download, and they made some tweaks to it, and that was able to counteract the hack and counter the jailbreak that had initially attacked them. So all of this debate is eventually just about what model is better, what model is cheaper, how can you tweak some of the proprietary data to make it your own, to customize it, versus how much is important, like with Mythos or Fable 5, those really high-end models that you can't tweak and you don't want to be able to tweak because you don't want a bad actor to be able to tweak it and, like, God forbid, hack into your bank account or your financial statements and drain your accounts.
1: That's right.
0: So it's really, really complicated, but at the end of the day, I think the whole industry is getting on board with open source because they know that it's cheaper and it's sort of the way to democratize it and make it accessible for everyone, if you will.
1: So the downloading of it is what scares me. You're going to put this thing on your computer.
0: Yeah,
1: it has the ability to draw from your computer as well in order to give you answers. I know somebody who does forensic accounting. He's got, God knows, you know, terabytes of information on hard drives and everything else all hooked up to his super powerful computer. And he's configured the, and I'm not going to say what brand, but he's configured the AI, which is not hard. It's made to do it, essentially, that it will draw from his computer as well, create these spreadsheets, do trend analysis, and so on. But what he's done is he has let, from where I sit, the fox into the hen house to some extent. And this AI stuff, man, it is definitely a wave of the future. We're going to need the data centers. This narrative that I think the Chinese are fomenting that America shouldn't have them is ludicrous. We're just going to have to buy it from them. So, of course, we got to have them. But a lot of really responsible thinking has to happen here before AI hits its maturity. And I hope it doesn't end up eating us all alive. In the time we have, I want to move on past AI here. I could talk to you about it forever, but I want to go to another very esoteric aspect of the current market and speculation, which is space. We got SpaceX, we got Rocket Labs. This seems to be the other frontier to me. In fact, you hear from Musk the idea he's going to put data centers in space to get them out of here, right? It's kind of the conjoining of these two new Wild West frontiers. What's your take on the growth possibilities in the market for these space stocks?
0: You know, I think long term, I'm super bullish on anything Elon Musk and anything space. Short term, be very wary of the volatility. So SpaceX, a couple weeks ago, peaked at over 200 a share,
1: right.
0: 210, 212 a share. And it's well below now its IPO price of 135. And I spoke with someone today who said, you'll be able to get it not even below 100, but probably below 80 at some point in the next year.
1: Wow.
0: Exactly. So, but again, if you are a buy and hold investor, if you think, you know what, I just want to buy this because I believe in Elon Musk. I'm excited about space. I just want to put a little bit of my money in there. I don't think you could do wrong if you have a time horizon that is 10 years.
1: Mm.
0: But if you're looking to make a quick buck, which I actually never recommend in the stock market,
1: save
0: that for gambling at the casino. In the next year, there's just going to be a lot of volatility. It's going to go up. It's going to go down. It's going to be a roller coaster. So I think it just depends on, like, on your goals and how much money. I also wouldn't put 100% of your money in it. I diversify. If you want some fun money, put some fun money in there to say that you're a part of it. and that's important to you, but I wouldn't put your retirement savings in it.
1: And you never should bet your retirement savings on one stock. Let's go beyond.
0: Exactly.
1: I mean, look, Musk is what you're investing in there. I get that. No, actually, Tyrus is the one who turned me on to Rocket Labs. Full disclosure, folks, I threw a few bucks into Rocket Labs. I don't have the kind of money you're talking about, but nonetheless, I just did it to be kind of because of what you just said. I want to be part of the future. It gives me something to read about. It's kind of exciting. What do you think of these sort of second tier? Let's do Rocket Labs. That's kind of the second tier below SpaceX. I was talking to Charles Payne as well, and he had a pretty positive take. Do you think it's got to be just SpaceX, which I think is volatile, and is there room for these other smaller players?
0: Yes, I think there's room for a lot of players. I think rising tides will lift all boats. I think that the venture into space will help more than just one company. And so I'm so bullish on some of these other companies that you're talking about, because it's not just going to be SpaceX. We've never really had any time in history where it's only one company.
1: Right.
0: Sure, there could be, maybe it's just Northrop Grumman, Lockheed Martin, and Boeing. Maybe there's only three companies, but there's always going to be multiple different competitors. So I think if you want Elon Musk, you can do Tesla or SpaceX, but if you want space, Rocket Lab or some of the other companies that you mentioned are absolutely, you know, sort of fun ways to get into the market and say that you're a part of space.
1: It's like, you know, the great gold rush, right? Who got rich? Levi's from making the trousers and the guys who sold the shovels. And then the 1% of the 1% actually found any gold. And so from where I sit, everybody wants to be involved in space. Everybody wants to have satellites up there. Well, you know what? The delivery system might be where the money is. Anyway, that was my reasoning. And we'll have to see what happens. Listen, if nothing else, Taylor, it's an exciting time to be alive. Am I wrong?
0: No, this is the, look, AI, space, all this stuff is the fourth industrial revolution. How awesome is it is going to be able to tell our kids and our grandkids that we lived through one of the most exciting times of our lives, and we're able to witness Elon Musk, who I believe is the greatest founder, innovator of our lifetime and maybe forever. So I think this is awesome, and I'll leave it with you on Only in America.
1: Yeah.
0: Because only in a dynamic economy that's nimble with capitalism can you have people experimenting on sending rockets and data centers to space.
1: Yep. Listen, folks, Musk didn't pick up and move to China from Canada. Right? He moved to America because he knows where the action is. As long as we stay out of the way, governments stay out of the way. Taylor, we got to run. We appreciate your expertise. As always, I feel richer already. Thanks very much for joining us on the Guy Benson Show.
0: Thanks for having me.
1: All right. Anytime. She's great, folks. Anyway, look, we got to go. We're going to take a quick break. We will be back and finish up the half hour. I am Paul Morrow on the Guy Benson Show.
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16: The young men and women who become United States Marines come from our hometowns to become a part of something greater than themselves. This commitment represents the highest level of steadfast allegiance to the betterment of our communities, our country, and our Marine Corps. The journey will be one of the most challenging, but also one of the most rewarding. The few, the proud, the Marines.
17: Guys, Paul Morrow here for the Guy Benson Show, adding a little percussion free of charge. You know, I'm just looking, one of the advantages of doing the show is that I got all these TV screens around, I can see what's going on the network. And Eric Adams, former mayor of New York City, all of a sudden seems to be everywhere. I'm getting the feeling like maybe Eric Adams is going to take another run at Gracie Mansion, which is where the New York City mayor lives. He was one of the few mayors, certainly in my lifetime, that didn't get two terms. And I'm wondering if he's going to be back or if there's another endgame going on. Interesting. And a friend of Donald Trump's as well. Politics can be interesting, as can business. And just to build on what Taylor Riggs was telling us at the end of our segment there, and thank you to her as ever. You know, look, if there is a new frontier, it's going to happen here. And she called it the fourth industrial revolution. And I think that, you know, I don't know what the first three were other than the actual industrial revolution. And I would assume the development of the internet in there. But, you know, we are on the cusp of some very, very big changes. And they're coming fast and hard. And we're going to have to deal with them as a society. And that's a challenge. All right, you could be. Why? Because we got China breathing down our necks. Now, it's not just China, but they're in an alliance. Let's not mince words here with Russia, North Korea, and Iran. Now, as we're going to hear from KT McFarland in our last hour, Donald Trump has done a lot to hamstring Iran. Russia's got its hands full with Ukraine. Both hands full. Ukrainians will fight to the last person. They're having good insight on this, good sourcing. Russia, I suspect Putin wishes he'd never gotten involved. But China's not going anywhere. And we created China because we put them, thanks to Bill Clinton primarily, into the World Trade Organization and gave them permanent most favored nation status. Created our principal global adversary. We can't keep making mistakes like that. Business is war, folks. That's why this stuff matters. Stay with us for Rich Staropoli, former U.S. Secret Service supervisor.

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2: How often do you stop to wonder whether you should share something that's revealing, maybe even embarrassing, with a partner, a friend, or even your boss? In her new book called Revealing, The Underrated Power of Oversharing, behavioral scientist Leslie John says doing just that can help you deepen relationships that are vital to your life. We need people to trust us in order to get things like love, friendship, and career success. That's what she told us. When you make yourself vulnerable by revealing something sensitive, it does make other people trust you. In turn, when you ask someone to reveal something about themselves, showing that interest will generally lead someone to like you more. Why? Because people like to be asked about themselves, she says. It also signals that they are discriminating and choosy, but in a good way. I'm Dr. Sanjay Gupta, helping you live a better life.
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19: Prevagen. I think I'm going to start mainlining this stuff. I need it. Guys, Paul Morrill, filling in for the great Guy Benson. Now, I'm going to bring in my buddy Rich Staropoli, former special agent supervisor with the U.S. Secret Service. Covers a wide range of stuff, all kinds of crime stuff. But I want to tee it up with this Koberger stuff. I'm not going to read the whole thing, but his statement is so smarmy. And, I mean, they must have given him a thesaurus in jail because you got to hear the line. Over a year later, it is self-evident that in State v. Koberger, justice was not served. Unanswered questions seem to multiply with each piece of discovery unsealed, and the public demands the truth. Really? Anybody out there heard the public demanding anything? I mean, I could go on. There's portions of this were very, very clear. I think actually he used AI to write it. It's painful, and it's so self-serving and sanctimonious. Idaho, please, please, for once, exercise some common sense in the courts and just say, loser, out of the question, get lost. You knowingly, intelligently, and voluntarily, I choose those words specifically because those are the standards for entering into a plea deal. You did all those things accurately in full consciousness of what you were getting into and get lost. All right. Enjoy the rest of your life in a hole because that's all this clown deserves. And that's enough about him, but let's bring in Rich Staropoli to get his take. Rich, how are you, buddy?
20: I'm doing well, Paul. I would just add to your intro, it's the great Paul Morrow filling in for the great Guy Benson.
19: Oh,
20: Always a pleasure.
19: Did I not say the great Paul Morrow? I mean, I generally say that, even when I'm alone.
20: I would imagine a lot of people that have met you would say the same thing.
19: Well, no, I don't know if I go to I say it. They don't necessarily repeat it. All right, now let me ask you this. You grew up in Bensonhurst, as did so many of people I know. I was born in Flatbush, spent a lot of my childhood in Brooklyn. And my relative, who I won't name, also from there, and used to go to Fauci Pharmacy. Do you have any recollection of it?
20: I do not, but I know he's from the area.
19: Oh, all right. There you go. So he did have a pharmacy in Bensonhurst, and she used to go to Fauci, and she remembers him working the register as this nerdy little guy. I just thought it was in Bensonhurst, by the way. So I thought you might have just remembered. All right. That's enough about our histories. What's your take on the Koberger thing? I mean, this doesn't even have to be legalistic. I'm just, as, a law enforcement guy, pretty sickening, right?
20: He got another sickening punk who went out and killed a bunch of people. Now he's thrown into the clink, and he becomes the jailhouse thespian, and he's managing to cobble together, and you're right, probably through the use of AI, diatribes, the likes of which you don't see coming out of the Supreme Court. I would shred those things, like Nancy Pelosi ripping up the State of the Union address, and throw this guy into the dank hole for the next 100 years.
19: I think that's exactly what's going on. He took a look around and he realized, hey, I'm little by little being forgotten about here.
20: Yep.
19: I am just another in the pantheon of serial killer losers who, never managed a girlfriend. And so I decided I had to kill women. And I'm not going to speculate on how it went in that house. I know the theories are out there and I have a pretty good idea what went on. But you know what? I don't want to give the guy the airtime that much. It's a story today. I suspect it'll go away by tomorrow. And then hopefully at some point when we're all doing something else, we hear, hey, appeal denied. And then we never have to hear this bum's name again. Let's get to something more pertinent and relevant.
20: Sure.
19: Which is your experience at the service. Now, you and I have talked about the Secret Service so much. We just got through the White House Correspondents' Dinner, luckily with no drama. But there's been some drama with the service, including recently some service members who have been a little bit less than stellar in the performance of their duties and also off duty. We've had some sketchy occurrences here. Well, what's your take? Is this just how it is when you have a big organization, or is there a deeper problem here?
20: Well, I think it's a deeper problem, right? One, this is not that big of an organization. And two, it's an organization that goes to great lengths to vet their people and conduct an appropriate level of background investigation to weed these people out. The problem originates when you had the Biden-era appointed director, and we all saw that act when she was hauled before Congress post-Butler, and she was nothing more than a stooge of the Biden crime family pushing this DEI optics hiring. She completely diluted the hiring standards in her quest for this 30 for 30, right, 30% women by 2030. Did away with all the standards and allowed all these idiots to get hired. And now you see, you know, here we are 10 years later, and this is what you've got. And the crazy thing about it is some of these idiots are ascending the ranks to positions of leadership. But for such a small organization, some of this criminal activity was not done in a vacuum. Surely, you know, your fellow employees who you spend a lot of time with, this is not a 9-to-5 job, certainly suspected something, heard something about these folks, reported it upwards, and it just doesn't go anywhere until it becomes public because there's police involvement involved here. So, and that's the bad part about this.
19: Well, what are the recent things now? Because I don't even remember, because you and I exchanged them all the time. What was the most recent ball drop by them?
20: Well, the most recent one was the guy that was apparently part of some minority fraternity, and he takes part in some hazing rituals resulted in a number of pledges and being hospitalized due to significant physical damage.
19: Yeah.
20: And this guy sees no problem with that. Then I guess over the last weekend, so within the last 2 weeks, we had an agent who's 50 years old, by the way. This isn't some 21-year-old kid who's a polygraph examiner, gets arrested for DUI, cop fighting, and a sexual assault of a responding paramedic.
19: What's
20: people
19: the problem?
20: Just, you know, this people just don't do this. This is something that, you know, I'm sure if you interview fellow employees, they're going to say, yeah, we kind of figured this guy would eventually end
19: That's
20: up
19: where
20: like
19: I'm
20: that.
19: Going. Well, yeah, what's the problem? Is it a vetting thing? I mean, like, you know, should they have had some red flags on this particular agent?
20: One would think. I mean, if you're going through multiple interviews, yet what, this doesn't come out anywhere? You're interviewing neighbors. You're building quite the dossier on somebody before you hire them, or at least you used to.
19: Yeah.
20: You're interviewing, you know, all the, and this is one of the reasons why when you drop the college requirement, you lose the ability to interview people and professors who he interacted with during the 4 years or 5 years of college or more, right? So how are you going to build a record of what this potential employee is all about if you're doing away with the hiring standards? And that's part of the problem. And then, of course, you know, apparently leadership keeps their head in the sand, which they have a history of doing. And unless something becomes public where they've got to take some sort of action, they're not going to do it. I mean, look, it's been over 2 years since Butler, and we have yet to hear from any significant leader, to include the director of the Secret Service.
19: Yeah, you know,
20: what went down there.
19: Let's go back to that. So, you know, we got a report not that long ago that went through all the miscues relative to doing the advance. And my understanding was that that fell to the service office out of Pittsburgh. They had to make a trip out to Butler. And I think I might have heard from you. I'm not going to say any names, but the ASAC or SAC, whatever level it was, that ran out of office was a good guy, right? What was the macro problem there?
20: Well, the macro problem is that you have a lot of good guys, but if they lack the experience level and the maturity level to make tough decisions, which in this particular case, look, I understand it was a weekend, it was a hot day, your people are overworked. You've got to do as a leader, you've got to motivate your troops.
19: All right, but hold on. But let me clarify. When I say good guy, I don't mean it's somebody I want to drink with. I'm talking about a good guy that is in to say he knew his job. Now, what are you saying, that it was failure of leadership on this guy's part? He was in over his head? I mean, go ahead, clarify.
20: I'm saying all three of those things, yeah. You know, he's a good guy in the sense, yeah, okay, he knew some of the job, but the guy had never been assigned to the Presidential Protective Division. Yeah, you can be assigned to PPD, but never protect the president or conduct a site advance for the president. There's a lot of ancillary positions. It's kind of like being assigned to a one police plaza. That doesn't make you a chief or a decision maker. You could be the guy that gasses up the cars in the parking lot.
19: So let's clarify something for the audience, because a lot of people are not going to realize this. The service, Secret Service, has offices all over the country.
20: Correct.
19: Yet, and they're there to do financial investigations, that other remit that they have, but also to collect intelligence that could impinge on the safety of the protectees, primarily the president, the vice president, the families. But What do they do most of the time? Because realistically, they shouldn't be doing financial investigations. You and I agree on that. They should leave that to Homeland, and they should just be protected. But what do you do if you're in the Pittsburgh field office or the Dallas field office or one of these field offices, and let's say you're not assigned to the JTTF doing terrorism stuff as a support. You're in that office, and the president literally for 4 years never comes there. What does that agent do?
20: Well, here's the problem. The reason those offices exist is because that's part of just the legacy, right? Back in the day when we weren't as connected as we were now, it was it was more common sense. If we have an office in Pittsburgh and there's going to be a visit there, we've got people that already have established liaison that can facilitate securing a site, right? Nowadays, I don't need that. I can get somebody there by any means, car, boat, you know, helicopter, hot air balloon, whatever I got to do, and adequately secure a site. So to answer your question, what are they doing all day? Nothing. Because it's way too expensive to fly people from these remote offices to where the president's going to go. And it's not conducive to travel because they need to make connections. There's big problems here. So you've got all these offices, and there's probably 120 offices worldwide. I always say they could close 75% of these offices. You just don't need them anymore. Those days are over. I'd save you $1 billion a year by doing that.
19: I can tell you this, and look, I'm just going to give something up. I mean, the last time I was working that I had to go to Paris on something, I had a case, I had to go over there. And I, you know, I had to clear this with the Ligat, the FBI Ligat there, and everybody. Yeah. And this wasn't the service, I want to be clear. You know, and I hate to do this, but it was another three-letter agency. And the guy was bragging to me about how little he does. And I guess he thought that I'd be on board with it. Like, and I was appalled. I was working at the time 18 hours a day. We'd been here for, you know, I was here for 9/11. Right. I took it all very seriously. I had 300 people under me who I felt took it just as seriously. And I had a guy from the federal government telling me how great it was that he woke up, went to the gym, then took his kids to the American school, then came back and took a nap, then blah, blah, blah, blah, blah, you get it. And I'm thinking to myself, you know, I'm looking at him like, in USOB, I'm funding that. And boy, he was happy as a pig in blank, man. And yeah, I could see it wasn't going to change. So there is so much fat in the federal government that could be trimmed to that could make it all so much more efficient. And I'm not, in all honesty, I want to get them in the game. I don't want these guys to be sitting around doing nothing. I'm speaking on their behalf. Because when you get bored like that, you lose your mojo. You and I both know that. Put them into stuff that matters, man. And unfortunately, you know, it doesn't seem to happen. Now, let me ask you this.
20: Sure.
19: Does the director of the service get his own plane?
20: No, the Secret Service doesn't have their own fleet of aircraft for the use of the employees. So if he's got to go somewhere, he's flying commercially. Now, of course, you know, his assistant will book the flight and everything, but he's flying commercially.
19: All right. The reason I ask is because you bring up Butler. Now, when Butler occurred, since we're talking Butler here, Director Cheadle at the time, who you and I both know was hooked to Jill Biden. She was in that spot because she was a Biden appointee. They gave her that seat. Right. And we all saw her perform in Congress, and it was embarrassing. She was in Aspen for that Aspen Security Conference. I used to get I used to turn that thing down. I used to get invited to it. She was there for a week. Mm-hmm. And that was right into the Republican National Convention. And the Trump shooting happened in Butler on, what, a Saturday? And it's starting Sunday was this national security, designated national security event. So you tell me, because you're far more familiar with the service protocols, shouldn't the director, if nothing else, be in the operational seat as you go into one of the few national security events of the year?
20: I certainly would have been, and I think any director worth their salt that takes pride in what he's doing or she's doing would certainly have been there. And as far as an aircraft to get to Butler, hey, it's a simple phone call to the White House military office. This is the director. I need to get to Butler. The president's just been shot. No one's going to turn you down.
19: No,
20: and they would have sent the plane, and you would have been there, but never showed up. That, unbelievable.
19: And she never showed up for a presser.
20: Nope.
19: When quizzed about it, she said, well, yeah, I was in Aspen. My plan was to go back over to Butler to make sure everything was okay, then come back on Wednesday and deliver my planned remarks, because she was on the agenda on Wednesday. Understand that. She is delivering remarks up in the mountains in Colorado on a Wednesday, the week of the Republican National Convention, which is, as I said, a national security event as designated by the head of DHS, in this instance, Mayorkas. No press conference. She never went to the scene. Mayorkas never gave a press conference. I mean, what a clown show. I can't imagine that the effect that had on the rank and file morale, because when you see yourself led by buffoons, of course you're going to lose your Jones for the job. Am I wrong?
20: And that's exactly what we're seeing now, right? How are you going to motivate yourself if you're working for people, you know, six levels above you who you know are nowhere near competent enough to do the job? You know, not to mention, listen, you talk about a training perspective. Had she gotten a plane to fly back from Aspen, you know, these are small planes. They probably needed a larger plane because, you know, she's not exactly the best physical specimen to lead the Secret Service either. And the world saw that as well.
19: And the other thing, so, she's traveling with a bunch of people. You know, there's an entourage.
20: Yeah, I know there's an entourage. I've seen this before. Wait, listen, I've seen her in action before. You know, I speak to the guys. We know what was going on here. This is ridiculous. But this is somebody, you talk about trimming the fat. This is somebody that's taking full advantage of that position in the federal government, using our tax dollars to take these nice trips and push all these DEI, LGBTQ, all the other letters, you know, thing policies that are out there. And she wasn't about to leave that wine tasting event that she was at in Aspen. Had no concept of what her job was all about.
19: I mean, really shameful. And we're living with that legacy now. Rich, we only got a couple seconds here. We got about 30 seconds. Take us out. Is it fixable? And when will it be fixed?
20: It is fixable, but not with the current leadership, and not with the current leadership that's not motivated to put the nose to the grindstone and do the work and start to fix this thing.
19: We're still living with the legacy of that slipshod administration, the Biden administration and their appointees, and the service, which we need so desperately, is diffused throughout the nation to areas that they're not needed. And as a result, we've had at least three confirmed attempts on Donald Trump's life. Folks, they're going to keep trying. We got another 2 years and change, and if the service isn't up to snuff, I fear how this will end. Rich, we got to go. As everybody, we appreciate you being here.
20: Good speaking with you, sir. Look forward to the next time.
19: 10-4. All right, folks, we're going to take a quick break and then be back for the end of our second hour. Stay with us for our last hour with KT McFarland. We'll be back.
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8: How often do you stop to wonder whether you should share something that's revealing, maybe even embarrassing, with a partner, a friend, or even your boss? In her new book called Revealing, The Underrated Power of Oversharing, behavioral scientist Leslie John says doing just that can help you deepen relationships that are vital to your life. We need people to trust us in order to get things like love, friendship, and career success. That's what she told us. When you make yourself vulnerable by revealing something sensitive, it does make other people trust you. In turn, when you ask someone to reveal something about themselves, showing that interest will generally lead someone to like you more. Why? Because people like to be asked about themselves, she says. It also signals that they are discriminating and choosy, but in a good way. I'm Dr. Sanjay Gupta, helping you live a better life.
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14: Guys, Paul Morrow here, filling in for the great Guy Benson. Thank you, as ever, to Guy for giving us the seat today. Now, I want to just end our second hour and transition into Iran to just again talk about the fact that we live in a very dangerous world and the commingling of some of the anti-American narratives. You're seeing it manifest in these terror attacks, in things like the Central Park West stabbing that occurred here in New York, the three people stabbed in Paris today, the vehicle attack in Germany. This is the union of the far left and the Islamist narrative that really only have as their common denominator a hatred of American exceptionalism, capitalism, and really the success of the West. They want Western civilization. There's a reason that up at Columbia, which is kind of ground zero for a lot of the intellectualizing, you know, it's no accident that Zohran Mamdani, mayor of New York City, his father is a big-time professor up there. All right? This is where these things incubate. And they have as the common denominator hatred of the West. The protesters up there were chanting what? Hey ho, Western Civ has got to go. You don't believe in any of the stuff that makes this nation great, and Iran's part of it. Join us at the top of our next hour with KT McFarland as we put some of these dots together relative to Iran. I'm Paul Morrow for Guy Benson. We'll be back.
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7: A better life with Dr. Sanjay Gupta.
20: They say consistency is key, but sometimes you just got to switch it up. A new study out of Harvard School of Public Health found that varying your exercise routine could add years to your life. What exercise someone did didn't matter much. What did matter was that all the exercises together worked all the muscle groups in their body. Now, an added benefit to changing things up is it can help you push through the plateau effect. That's when your body gets so efficient at doing something that you actually stop getting better at it. And we know from previous research that specializing in any one sport at a young age can make someone actually more prone to injury. And as experts we talk to point out, even elite athletes switch up things with their workouts, making sure to target strength, cardio, flexibility, balance, and doing that every single week. I'm Dr. Sanjay Gupta, helping you live a better life.
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22: A suspect at large. I'm Lee Silicera, Fox News. Seattle officials give an update on the deadly shooting this weekend at a food festival near the Space Needle.
23: Seattle Mayor Katie Wilson telling reporters,
24: "We now know that at least two people exchanged gunfire outside the Seattle Center Armory. One is in custody, and a second has been identified as the 19-year-old deceased man."
23: Noting this individual was among three people killed. The other suspect, a 15-year-old, remains in custody for alleged firearms violations and assault.
24: Police continue to look for a third possible suspect.
23: At least four others were injured in the shooting, including a 2-year-old boy.
25: At this point, we believe this could be gang-related.
23: Assistant Police Chief Nicole Powell noting officials believe the 15-year-old arrested and the deceased 19-year-old were associates.
22: Fox's Kristen Goodwin, the 2-year-old boy has been released from the hospital. The man convicted of killing four University of Idaho students in 2022 has asked to withdraw his guilty plea. Ryan Koberger filed a handwritten petition from a maximum security prison where he's serving four consecutive life sentences. He claims his attorneys didn't adequately represent him and that his guilty plea wasn't knowingly or voluntarily entered because of unkept promises, but he didn't elaborate. A judge has found singer David must face trial in the killing of Celeste Rivas Hernandez, a 14-year-old girl who authorities say threatened to ruin his career by exposing their sexual relationship. Los Angeles County DA Nathan Hochman lists the charges.
26: First-degree murder with the special circumstances of lying in wait, doing this crime for financial gain, and murdering a witness to an investigation.
22: Ackman says prosecutors are still deciding whether to seek the death penalty. The dismembered body of Rivas Hernandez was found in a Tesla that David owned in the Hollywood Hills in September of last year. 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
27: Here's your LAX 18 storm tracker forecast. Still tracking chances for strong to potentially severe storms throughout the late Monday evening hours, and we could see some strong straight line winds. So make sure you are staying weather aware throughout the rest of your Monday night and into Tuesday morning. Heat lingers into Tuesday, highs near 90, feeling closer to more of the middle 90s, where we slowly but surely start cooling off. Middle 80s by Wednesday, and we'll stay in the 80s all the way through the weekend. I'm meteorologist Patrick Herring on Lexington's news traffic and weather station, 97.3 WVLK.
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7: A better life with Dr. Sanjay Gupta.
20: They say consistency is key, but sometimes you just gotta switch it up. A new study out of Harvard School of Public Health found that varying your exercise routine could add years to your life. What exercise someone did didn't matter much. What did matter was that all the exercises together worked all the muscle groups in their body. Now, an added benefit to changing things up is it can help you push through the plateau effect. That's when your body gets so efficient at doing something that you actually stop getting better at it. And we know from previous research that specializing in any one sport at a young age can make someone actually more prone to injury. And as experts we talk to point out, even elite athletes switch up things with their workouts, making sure to target strength, cardio, flexibility, balance, and doing that every single week. I'm Dr. Sanjay Gupta, helping you live a better life.
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2: If I were to ask you what makes for a good night's sleep, you'd probably say a dark, quiet room, not too many things on your mind. But every night when you go to get some Z's, how often do you really think about the temperature in your bedroom? Temperature may be one of the most underappreciated factors in sleep. That's according to the Senior Vice President of Research and Scientific Affairs at the National Sleep Foundation. We often hear about lights and screens and stress, but even modest changes in temperature and airflow can influence both how quickly you fall asleep and how deeply you stay asleep. Most experts will recommend a room temperature of 60 to 67 degrees Fahrenheit. You might also experiment with your sheets and what you actually wear to bed. Play around a bit and see what improves your sleep. You might be delightfully surprised. I'm Dr. Sanjay Gupta, helping you live a better life.
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4: Guys, welcome back to our final hour here on the Guy Benson Show. It is 5 o'clock Eastern Time, and I'm really excited for our next segment. As somebody whose career I have followed, we have KT McFarland to speak to us about the goings-on in Iran. If you don't know, she's former Trump Deputy National Security Advisor. She's worked under 4 different presidents, going back Nixon, Ford, Reagan, and Trump. Couldn't have a better authority to answer somebody's thorny questions that I'm about to throw at her. So, first of all, KT, welcome to the Benson Show.
5: Oh, it's a pleasure. Thank you so much for having me.
4: Anytime, of course. All right, let's get right to it because, look, you know, it comes in, it dips. It's an amazing thing, actually, in this news cycle that a war of this magnitude and significance could dip out of the 24-hour news cycle occasionally, but it does. And right now we are in a version of a ceasefire. Some of the reporting alleges that we're doing that for deeper reasons, as in we're running out of munitions and we're starting to get worried about a little bit of mission creep. And maybe it's starting to spread to the proxies and we could be looking at a bigger conflagration. What's your take?
5: You know, if you look at how this thing has played out for the last several months, whenever oil gets to about $100 a barrel, there's a ceasefire. We announce a ceasefire, the price of oil goes back to $80 a barrel, and at some point in the next week or two, somebody violates it, usually Iran, and then the cycle starts all over again. But what happens is that what it gives the United States time to do is buy time. So we are now reinforcing a lot of what we have already in the Middle East. I'm not buying the whole argument that we're running out of weapons. Yes, we did give Ukraine a lot of Tomahawk missiles, but we have plenty. And in addition to that, the countries who have bought our Tomahawk missiles and other missiles over the years are in the Middle East. So if we ever needed to, we could rely on their stock. But what it has done is continue to put pressure on Iran economically, maybe not militarily because of the ceasefires, but economically. No ships are getting in or out of Iran. Right. That means Iran is not making money off of its exported oil. Now, Iran could always send oil over the borders by rail, but those are the things that the U.S. military has destroyed. So I think what it does is the longer this goes on, the more it really impacts Iran, and I think puts real pressure on the IRGC and the leadership to fracture the leadership. You know, the best of all outcomes of this could be like a slow-rolling regime change coup, where the guys who are in charge come around to our way of thinking, and the people who don't, like the IRGC, continue to lose their authority because they don't have any money.
4: So let me play.

0: devil's advocate relative to that. You have a couple of $100,000 IRGC who don't have a whole lot of other career options. We also have, let's call it 4 million besieged who have been weaponized by the regime to do sort of internal controls. And those guys know, and it's guys, I say that cognizantly, because it's young men who were underemployed, and they essentially handed these guys truncheons and make sure the women are all garbed up. Now, those guys don't have a lot of career options either. That's why the besiege was essentially created, to keep these guys busy and to enforce the regime's rules and what they wanted. Aren't they dead enders? Can we really in any way, shape, or form expect them to come around to the side of the angels here? Because I just don't see it. And I don't know where in that light this thing ends. Am I wrong?
1: No, they're never going to. That's the whole point. What we've seen in the last several months is that the IRGC, and it's 180,000 IRGC, you know, Revolutionary Guard, and it's, as you point out, several million besieged. They're not paid. These are just thugs who kind of get privileges as a result of their activities. They're not going to change. They'd rather be martyrs. They'd rather have take the whole country down with them. But at a certain point, where does the power balance start to shift? You know, even dictatorships have to be somewhat responsive to their communities and to their people. And a year ago, when the economic conditions were nothing like as bad as they are now, millions of Iranians went out to the streets to protest. What I'm really interested, though, to see is that we have not, President Trump has not targeted the regular Iranian military. RTs, they're called.
0: Yeah.
1: And that's got many more members than the IRGC does. The leadership of the RTs is probably just as fanatical and martyrdom-driven as the leadership and the IRGC members. But the rank and file are not. The other thing that I think is interesting is that the Trump administration has not targeted the regular police force of Iran. They have targeted the besieged, the ones that you've talked about.
0: Yeah.
1: But so is there a possibility down the road? I don't know. But all I can say is that things have not gone as we wanted to in some ways. It's been harder to get Iran to, as President Trump says, cry uncle. But on the other hand, it's done some very good things, which is the United States is now the world's largest exporter of oil, crude oil, refined oil, and liquefied natural gas. We've filled the vacuum that a lot of the countries were getting their oil out of the Middle East. A lot of them are coming to the United States. And the other thing is that this whole military action has formed and forged a very strong alliance between the United States and the Gulf Arabs. It's not just the Abraham Accords, which are economic, but a military. We're working together with the military of the UAE, with the Saudis, with Bahrain, with Kuwait, as well as Israel. So that's a real change of the architecture of the Middle East. You know, if you and I had had this conversation 2 years ago, and I would have said, well, you know, Israel's going to be working with the Gulf Arabs, we would have laughed. It would never have happened. But now there has been this new sort of constellation in the Middle East. So good stuff has happened, not as good stuff has happened. But at this point, I think you have to stay the course. And I'm reluctantly probably coming to your opinion that we probably need regime change of some sort. Maybe not an overnight regime change because that's unstable. But as I said, if we could have a slow rolling regime change coup, cool, that would be the best.
0: So, and that's kind of what happened with the Shah. If you look at the history of the changeover into the Ayatollah Khomeini, who had been in France, came back to Iran because of a groundswell, it was kind of slow rolling. History, as we think of it in sort of everyday terms, we think of it as, okay, there was this, fomented revolution and overnight the whole thing changed. No. It was a slow roll. Ultimately, it reached its boiling point, and the Shah had to flee. That's the thing that I think a lot of people don't understand about Iran, is it's not as unified as people perceive. It's not as unitary. And there are these different pillars of power, as you explain, and that's kind of what happened with the Ayatollah. He got a couple of these key dominoes to flip, begin to flip, and he gained the momentum, which is what you generally see around the world relative to revolutions. But I want to go to this Gulf state thing that you're talking about. Now, I'm going to, again, play devil's advocate because it's kind of my role. But the Gulf states, the Sunni states that I would like to see go more kinetic are not. There's some reporting that, okay, there were explosions last night. America is not responsible for them. Fair enough. Maybe there are things happening under cover of darkness we don't know. But you don't certainly have the kind of coalition of the willing publicly that I was expecting or hoping for relative to Shia Iran. And these are, you know, typically, traditionally, oppositional forces. Are they not doing enough? Are we holding them back? Do we not want them engaged with Israel too publicly because of the Arab Street? What's your assessment on why we don't have an allied group like that?
1: Well, I think we do. I think we are working with sharing intelligence, certainly. And the UAE particularly is even working with Israel. I mean, there are Israeli troops with the Iron Dome that are in some of the Gulf Arab countries, protecting them from the Iranian missiles. I don't think this stuff happens overnight. What I would like to see is the Saudis step up and do more.
0: Yeah.
1: But as of the last 48 hours, they appear to have done more. So only time will tell. I think that the point of getting the Arab countries to work with us, the Gulf Arabs, as you say, the Sunni Arabs, is that, interestingly, Israel has been remarkably silent in the last 2 months, right? Mm. Israel has not attacked anybody.
0: Yeah.
1: And also, the IRGC has not attacked Israel. They're nervous about Israel coming in. And then yesterday, Bibi Netanyahu gave a very interesting speech in English where he said to the Iranians, to the IRGC, don't you attack Israel. If you attack Israel, we're coming after you in a significant way. I think that was a direct threat and challenge to the IRGC leadership. Remember, it was Israel that took out a lot of the senior military leadership.
0: Yeah.
1: Israel could do it again if Iran decides it wants to expand the war to Israel. There's so many moving parts to this. Who knows where it all ends up? But the bottom line is Iran doesn't have nuclear weapons.
0: All
1: and if Iran tries to rebuild nuclear weapons, great, we'll just bomb them again.
0: Well, let's go to that point because, you know, you hear the idea that now the objective is not regime change. And I think the administration has been pretty clear over the last couple of weeks that the objective is no nukes for Iran.
1: No nukes.
0: Period, end of story.
1: And open the Strait of Hormuz and free trade.
0: And the straits. But we were told after Midnight Hammer that they were set back 20 years. Did Midnight Hammer not work as well as we thought? Was it overplayed in the messaging from the administration? Why, if Midnight Hammer worked so well, are we still so concerned about taking out the nukes now?
1: First of all, I'm not buying the stuff where the arguments are, oh, satellite photography shows they're rebuilding their nuclear programs or that they're moving it to Pickaxe Mountain.
0: Right.
1: I think they probably have moved a lot of it to Pickaxe Mountain. But what the satellite photography shows is a lot of clearing of the rubble. That's not necessarily rebuilding the nuclear program. And we're watching this so that if Iran, it ever looked like Iran was somehow reconstituting the program, we just bomb them again. We have the complete ease of doing that. They have no air defenses just at all. And so, and to me, that was our major objective. Well, maybe we haven't gotten them to sign on the dotted line to say, we promise we're never going to develop nuclear weapons. But we can always just mow the lawn if they decide they want to put their resources at rebuilding or reconstituting a nuclear program or putting it somewhere else. Great, we bomb it. Do it again, we bomb it again. So the main initial reason and rationale for going in was no nukes for Iran. I think it's already been met. Now, the second thing is, of course, the Strait of Hormuz and the fact that they're using that as blackmail. But it's less effective every time they do it. Because in the past, I mean, I was in the Reagan administration, even the Nixon administration, when the Strait of Hormuz was used as a as a bargaining chip and blackmail. We could never do a whole lot about it because we didn't have any ability to retaliate against Iran. Now we can because we have the Armada is there. No ships are getting in and out of Iran right now thanks to the Armada. So Iran can threaten that strait all at once. But we have the ability to really raise the ante and to destroy the Iranian economy, which we're doing. And it doesn't happen overnight. It takes time, but it's building.
0: Yeah, I mean, the Iranian economy is in a shambles by all reporting, and it's not going to get any better under the current conditions. Yeah, we know they can move things in the dead of night, but that's not going to revivify a country of 90 million people. that realistically survives off of oil. I mean, what else are they really going to produce? And, you know, they talk about a toll on the straits and everything else. It's not going to happen. We will be right back with KT McFarland on the other side of this break. Now, if you don't know KT, you've seen her on the network. She is a former deputy national security advisor to the Trump administration and worked under four presidents. You heard that right. You're not going to get that kind of national security expertise in one person elsewhere. And we are going to hold her feet to the fire on the Iran war. KT McFarland coming up. She's going to give us some clarity on this issue. You're going to want to hear it. Stick around. Paul Morrow for the Guy Benson Show.
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0: 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I've been surfing here since I was a kid. Now, seeing my grandson out on the water, it means everything to me. Watching him and taking in the blue waves, the sea breeze, the blurry horizon.
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8: If I were to ask you what makes for a good night's sleep, you'd probably say a dark, quiet room, not too many things on your mind. But every night when you go to get some Z's, how often do you really think about the temperature in your bedroom? Temperature may be one of the most underappreciated factors in sleep. That's according to the Senior Vice President of Research and Scientific Affairs at the National Sleep Foundation. We often hear about lights and screens and stress, but even modest changes in temperature and airflow can influence both how quickly you fall asleep and how deeply you stay asleep. Most experts will recommend a room temperature of 60 to 67 degrees Fahrenheit. You might also experiment with your sheets and what you actually wear to bed. Play around a bit and see what improves your sleep. You might be delightfully surprised. I'm Dr. Sanjay Gupta, helping you live a better life.
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14: So welcome back, everybody. Paul Morrow filling in for the great guy Benson. We're back here with, as promised, KT McFarland. Let's expand. Let's go a little bit to the expansion here, and this fear that, frankly, I don't think it should be a fear. But let's get your take on the idea that maybe we're going to see now the Saudis directly engage the Houthis in an ongoing situation, and some of the other fault lines are going to start to break down. Maybe with even China and Russia taking a more open hand. Do you think we're in a position where this thing could spread beyond the White House's control?
15: I don't think China or Russia. I mean, they may be helping behind the scenes. China may be helping Iran with its targeting and some of its intelligence.
14: Right.
15: But there are no Chinese warships. China wants cheap oil, and they don't want it to be complicated. So if China can't get what it needs out of Iran, it'll move on. It'll buy oil someplace else, mostly from Russia. But as the other things, does it spread? Does it get bigger? Is something, you know, is it going to expand to the region? This is just proof to me that Iran, whatever was going to happen, Iran was never going to stop. They were never going to stop until they had their nuclear weapons, and they're showing that now. To me, that just reinforces the idea that we can't just walk away and give up.
14: Let me ask you a larger question relative to all this, because you touched upon the idea that we are now the world's largest exporter of refined oil. We sit on more natural gas than anybody else. So New York State alone has enough natural gas to power our allies and us for like another 400 years. That's literally the number if we just got in there and refined it. My question is this. I want to join this whole calculus to the Dunroe Doctrine. You have all of these Latin American nations now shifting right. USAID has been defanged. We have Suriname, Guyana, Brazil, Mexico, all these places drilling their own oil. My point is this. Is the Straits and our gamesmanship in the Middle East as vital to our national interests as it once were? Do we need to worry about this stuff going forward and stay engaged?
15: We don't. We've got plenty of oil. As President Trump says to the Europeans, he just said to them yesterday, you know, this is your maritime trade route. This is your oil.
14: Right.
15: You've got to help defend it. We're not going to just do it for you. Go buy American if you are so nervous about your oil. I think that 10 years from now, the Strait of Hormuz isn't going to matter.
14: Right.
15: Because all of these countries are going to shift. They're building pipelines. They're increasing the capability of the pipelines they already have, and then they're building new pipelines into the Med, new pipelines into the Red Sea, new pipelines that just bypass the Persian Gulf and the Strait of Hormuz. And enough countries have now said, okay, look, we don't want to, this is just going to go on endlessly. We have to find an alternative, whether that's to buy American stuff or whether it's to build pipelines that will them and just bypass the whole strait. I think that every day this goes on, that Iran is showing the world that it's willing to do anything to blackmail the world and using the Strait of Hormuz, more and more countries are going to think, you know, it's not worth it. We need a more reliable chain of supply for our own industrial needs.
14: And that could be America. KT, we got 1 minute left. I'll hit you with the final question. Give me the exit strategy. When do we decide it's enough?
15: I think President Trump can do it at any time. Because, again, he's already achieved, to me, the most important objective, which is the nukes. And the Strait of Hormuz being open, the price of oil. If we can get, once the Strait of Hormuz is open, once oil starts flowing, whether it goes through the Strait of Hormuz or however it flows, oil's going to go down to $60, $70 a barrel. It's going to change the world economy, and we'll be all of a sudden in an enormously improved position. Our oil exports have gone up 30%.
14: Yeah, it's been,
15: since the war began.
14: Sure.
15: Now, it's no reason to do the war, but it's an awfully nice side effect that it's been a real boon to our economy.
14: And that changes the entire calculus of our engagement there, not necessarily now, but for subsequent administrations, many of which I'm sure have TDS, but actually will owe this administration a debt of gratitude. KT, we got to run. We appreciate your insight as ever. Thank you for being here.
15: Thank you.
14: Guys, we are going to take a break right now. I am Paul Morrow, filling in for the great guy Benson. We will be right back. Stay with us.

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1: Welcome back to the Guy Benson Show. I am Paul Morrow, filling in for the great Guy Benson. Now, earlier today, we sat down with Dr. Mark Siegel to discuss the Fauci diary drop. Here's a part of that interview. Right now, Fauci is about to get the grilling of a lifetime. Let me ask you a very sort of broad question. Is it deserved? Because I think it's going to be a rough week for him.
2: Well, I look at it this way. I'm like you. I look at the evidence and the facts in my own experience, and I have a little bit of a different take on it than you might expect. I know Fauci, and I knew him well during that period of time, and he came on my radio show a lot. Prior to that period of time, I interviewed him for TV a lot, and I think what I said at the time, not retrospect, but what I said at the time, and this feeds into the issue of what his diary, or whatever you want to call that, was showing, was that I wondered why he was doing what I called stepping outside his lane. Mm. Meaning that here's his lane. His lane is that he trained as an immunologist, and as a vaccine expert, he was one of the top in the country and in the world. No question about it, hands down. And I used to interview him on what he thought about the mRNA vaccines, and he was very cautious about them and before they ever came out, and he wasn't expecting them to be as successful as they were. And then he gradually got more interested in it. I mean, more believing in the vaccines. COVID, he was, you know, wrong a lot. He said he think it could become a seasonal virus only. That never happened. I mean, I think the biggest problem there was that he didn't show enough humbleness regarding that issue. Like, what is this? Where did it come from? Even to this day, he talks about much more likely came from nature, keeping an open mind, things like that. But what we're learning here is beyond the idea that he spoke about things that he might not have been as much of an expert at, like, you know, public health lanes, let's bend the curve in 2 weeks, became, you know, 2 years, the idea of masking mandates, schools closing, you know, he said different things about that. On my show, one time he said schools should remain open. Another time he said not. I think it's the issue of lane. But what we're learning from the diary, Paul, or again, what we call it, whatever we call it, is that it was also an issue of glorification. I'm on TV now. Right, wow, they right, want me. Right. I'm on TV so much. I'm really important. I'm reaching the public with a message. But as you know, trying to get things right all the time on TV is not easy. And it's a great responsibility. It's very humbling. And it's not, you know, you and I are similar that way. We're like, we're proud and we're happy we're on the air a lot, but we're not sitting there saying, wow, this makes me really important. So that's what's most disturbing about this, that it was too self-glorifying for what the public really needed.
1: So if I'm hearing you right, and you're 100% right, you're still a working doctor. You got a big, big gig as a doctor, as we all know. Outside of the network I'm talking about, I'm still a working guy. So, you know, that keeps you humble. You recognize that, you know, I and I'm sure you have this. Somebody wants to take a selfie with you or something. You're at the airport, whatever. I always say to myself, you want to take a picture with me? Why? You know, it still strikes me that way. And it doesn't happen that often. I don't want to guess, like, you know, the issue. But, you know, if I'm hearing you right, you're saying that you think he got a little bit seduced by the fame, and it was fame. All right. I mean, he was really, really ubiquitous in the media. And he says that in his diaries. And do you think there's an element here that he was playing to what he felt a segment of the media, the dominant media, the progressive media, let's just put a name on it. You think he was playing to the narrative that he felt they wanted him to deliver?
2: That's what I'm getting from what I'm reading and hearing about. Exactly what you just said. And I also think it may have fueled him to do something that I noticed and also didn't like. And I never said this to him directly because it was too political for my lane, which is that he took on the president of the United States.
1: Yeah.
2: And that was his boss. And that surprised me because, you know, he didn't. He's supposed to answer to this guy, not educate him, not try to outshine him. Well, his job is to answer to him. And yes, if the president comes to him and says, I need to understand this better, then that's his job too. But not some sense that he was the corrective for the president, because that president is a pretty bright guy. And, you know, he's not some idiot that you have to, like, teach basic science to. I don't like that sense of it. And I didn't like at the time. I kind of liked at the time the idea of the team of rivals that, hey, here's a guy who's publicly disagreeing with the president, but the president's not firing him. I thought that showed us something about Trump at the time.
1: Yeah, I remember that.
2: And that's what Lincoln did. Lincoln assembled a team of rivals. Very famous story with Seward, you know, the Secretary of State, or that McCullough. I can't believe Lincoln walks into McCullough. McCullough wouldn't take an audience with him. And I got that same feeling about Fauci and Trump, but Fauci way overstepped that.
1: So you are, and I should educate the audience here a little bit, you are relying on your old sort of your previous, I should say, reporting chops, because a lot of people don't realize this. You're on a network all the time, but you cut your teeth in the field, doing interviews in the field, having people on your show. And so you have a reservoir of knowledge here that I think a lot of people don't realize is there. And, you know, I have to say that I have to give what you've just said a lot of credence, because you have some insight. You know, you get a lot over people when you're in the room with them, when you're talking to them, you can get a feel. And I got to say, you know, from outside the situation, what you are saying now really rings true, because, you know, he became the all-knowing expert for all aspects of COVID. And you and I both know that it's a very, very, it was an unprecedented thing. And you have the origin issue, then you have the issue of how to deal with it, how do we mitigate it medically, how do we mitigate it societally. And he all of a sudden was beyond talking about the origins of the virus or what would medically be efficacious. He's talking about closing down the schools. And he became realistically a sort of shadow president, in my estimation, a lot of ways. He was, as you say, well outside his lane. Now, on that, just to show, as you point out, that he flip-flopped in many instances, I want to play a cut here. Guys, can we run 34, please?
3: First of all, I didn't recommend locking anything down. You're asking me questions. You're talking about the CDC is the public health agency that uses their epidemiologists and their science-based approach to make recommendations.
4: It was a decision to make a recommendation to the president. It wasn't my decision that I could implement. And when it became clear that when we had community spread, I recommended to the president that we shut the country down.
1: All right. That's what I mean by shadow president. He's telling the president of the United States to shut the country down. And by the way, he's just not being honest here. He did make those recommendations relative to the schools. What's your take on this? Is he just confused, or is he just somebody who can't admit he was wrong?
2: By the way, I do still do a lot of that reporting, and I still have my radio show where I'm interviewing people, not him right now. But
1: no, he's not going to talk to you now, Doc. Forget about it.
2: No. But and so I do continue to assemble assessments over time.
1: 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Now, coming up next, the home stretch. Producer Dylan is back after a busy week and a big day for him on Friday. We will talk about it. Don't go anywhere.
0: Filling in for Guy Benson, it's Paul Morrow.

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6: A better life with Dr. Sanjay Gupta.
7: How often do you stop to wonder whether you should share something that's revealing, maybe even embarrassing, with a partner, a friend, or even your boss? In her new book called Revealing, The Underrated Power of Oversharing, behavioral scientist Leslie John says doing just that can help you deepen relationships that are vital to your life. We need people to trust us in order to get things like love, friendship, and career success. That's what she told us. When you make yourself vulnerable by revealing something sensitive, it does make other people trust you. In turn, when you ask someone to reveal something about themselves, showing that interest will generally lead someone to like you more. Why? Because people like to be asked about themselves, she says. It also signals that they are discriminating and choosy, but in a good way. I'm Dr. Sanjay Gupta, helping you live a better life.
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15: Hey guys, Paul Morrow filling in for the great Guy Benson, and it is my turn as the fill-in to torment the producers, which is a favorite pastime around this building. So I got Joel, as ever, and I got Dylan on the line. And Dylan had quite the weekend. You guys traveling all over the place like he's Mick Jagger, apparently. Dylan, where you been, right. And why were you doing it?
16: Paul, it was
15: right, don't be too exasperated now. Just give us the story without the drama, all right? My God. The guy puts up, Joel, guy, like, he puts countenances this stuff?
17: Yes.
15: I got to talk to that young man. All right, go ahead. Give it to him. Go ahead, Dylan.
16: I mean, at least I'm here. Producer Christine's on vacation again.
15: Hello. I noticed. Not for nothing.
16: Not a surprise.
15: Yeah, anyway. All right. I wasn't consulted. All right, go ahead. Dylan, where were you and what were you doing? Tell us the truth now.
16: Yeah, it was July 17th is when my journey around the country started. We ended up flying to, from our home here in Washington, D.C., where I am right now, up to Boston, Massachusetts, where my wife's parents live. And we spent the weekend in Boston and then drove to upstate New York for my wife's sister's wedding. And we spent the week there kind of helping. My wife was the matron of honor. So spent the week there helping prep for the wedding. It was a long week, lots of prep to do. But it was good. Obviously it ended in a great wedding. Everything went smoothly last Thursday. And then Friday was a big day for me and my wife, and we flew from Syracuse out to Indianapolis, where we actually closed on our first home out there on Friday. So big moves there. And then we got back late yesterday night, and I'm back in the saddle solo producing today here in Washington, D.C. So it was a lot of travels, but we're here. We're here. We're awake. It's Monday and ready to roll for
15: this week. Awake in quotes. Let me ask you this.
16: That's right.
15: Did you cry at the wedding? Tell us the truth. No, come on.
16: No tears,
15: did
16: actually.
15: You something? No, you didn't?
16: No tears for me. I'm not typically, I mean, I think my eyes welled up a couple of times, but I was in the bridal party. I was a groomsman. But you know, no tears cried, but definitely emotional. I had a couple moments where I maybe blinked them back in to the back of my eyes.
15: You're a sensitive guy, as we know. So, all right, let me recount this. So it was Washington to Boston to upstate New York.
16: Yep.
15: Then to Indianapolis.
16: Yes, sir.
15: And then back to so essentially you were like living the life of a fugitive.
16: That's right. A lot of stops on the map. I mean, we covered pretty much the whole Northeast. I mean, from driving place to place. So.
15: And you were on for this wedding. You were on Lake Ontario, right?
16: Yeah, we were. I don't know if you're familiar with the area, but it was Cape Vincent, so it was kind of Watertown, New York, about an hour and a half north of Syracuse.
15: Oh, Cape Vincent.
16: So, yeah,
15: never heard of it. All right, never heard of it in my life. Joel, you ever hear of this place, Cape Vincent?
17: No, I'm unfamiliar with it.
15: Who's
17: Paul?
15: Vincent? Am I supposed to know who this Vincent is?
16: I don't know who Vincent is. I didn't think to ask. There's not. It's a very sleepy town up in New York.
15: There's a place up there I used to go fishing called Sodus Point, S-O-D-U-S. And I say this with no irony. It is just a beautiful spot. Upstate New York is beautiful. The problem is there's no industry. They have not. They sit on a lake of natural gas.
17: Right.
15: But the successive governors here won't let them mine it.
16: Yeah.
15: And it's really a shame because it's the same shale formation that undergirds not only New York, but Pennsylvania. And in Pennsylvania, they do tap it. And as a result, as soon as you cross into Pennsylvania, the economy is significantly better. You have all that industry and all the attendant industries, you know, bars, restaurants, all the support stuff. And it just shows you what the results are. You know, there are impacts of bad policy here, and you see it if you go to upstate New York, which is a very, very beautiful. All right, you got anything else to tell us, Dylan, or is that it?
16: I mean, that's pretty much it. I mean, it was just a busy, busy week, but you know, I'm glad to be back and solo producing again as Cookie's out.
15: Well, what do you mean solo producing? You got Joel over here, no?
16: Joel's our engineer. I'm full time booking and producing.
15: Oh, yeah. I'm sorry, I didn't. Just violated 15 different union rules, apparently, huh?
17: Listen, give Dylan credit.
15: Joel's making faces at me over here. He's all upset at you now. So you guys better work this out. Joel, what'd you do for the weekend? Anything you can tell us publicly?
17: So I don't know if you're aware of this, Paul, but I actually am recently engaged. My fiance and I are in the middle of wedding planning. She and I locked in the venue. We locked in the date. We went to our appointment yesterday to go over like ideas for the cocktail hour menu because we want a good cocktail hour, of course.
15: Yeah.
17: Locked in the final price. We're like, okay, not that bad. Didn't have a heart attack when I looked at the final cost. Not bad.
15: All right, Joel, let me talk to you as an older gentleman.
17: Sure.
15: You're making a tragic error.
17: Really?
15: No. Yeah. I mean, I'm not even kidding you. Now, not the marriage. Because I don't know your wife. And I got to tell you, the best move I ever made was getting married. I mean, the fact that I tricked my wife into marrying me, I still wake up every now and then and say, when is she going to wise up here? No, I'm going to tell you what I'm talking about.
16: Yes.
15: The wedding. It is a nightmare. You should have eloped. Ooh. Take the money that you're going to spend and put it into. Do you have a house yet?
17: No, we live in an apartment right
15: Yeah,
17: now.
15: Well, hello. Take the money that you're going to spend. Because isn't that people always say, well, we're going to get gifts. It's going to be a wash. Not true. Should have taken that money and bought a place to live. Instead, there's going to be this elaborate wedding. Oh, it's my special day and all of a sudden. I know I'm going to get emails about this. But that said, you could have a lot more other special days going forward. And people get just like wrapped around the axle on this. It's a whole industry. And people get gaslighted into, oh, you need this. Oh, you better upgrade into that. I put a toe in the water with that. I didn't make the call. My wife did. And she said, this is outrageous. We're going to elope. And we did. And nobody got mad at me. Well, my mother was a little annoyed, but it's my mother. She got to get over. So, you know what I mean? Where do you live in Manhattan?
17: No, we live in Jersey. We're right outside MetLife Stadium.
15: Outside MetLife. All right, so you're not far. So what's the plan? You're going to get married, obviously you're going to get a house and all this other stuff?
17: Yeah, the whole nine. But thing is, when it came to the budget, Paul, we knew we didn't want to go overboard. Like, that was the first thing we discussed. Like, listen, we're not going to be spending $50,000, $60,000, $70,000 on a wedding. Like, that's a no.
15: All right, well, at least you had the wisdom to do. How many people come to this wedding?
17: Right now, ballpark figure, 150 people.
15: That's a big wedding. What's the matter with you? You just had to downplay it to me. You're gonna be paying for this until you're 60 years old.
17: No, because both set of parents are chipping in, which we're very grateful for. We appreciate
15: so
17: that.
15: You shook down the older generation.
17: Yeah,
15: you know what the lesson there is, don't you? They're happy to be rid of you.
17: Listen, we both have big families. She has a big Italian family. I have a big Puerto Rican family.
15: God.
17: So the best of both worlds.
15: The drama at this wedding is going to be, you got Italians and Puerto Ricans. Well, the food will be good.
17: Oh, 100%.
15: Right? You got to all go, you're going to go on your honeymoon 20 pounds heavy. Where are you going on honeymoon?
17: Haven't decided yet, but we're debating between either Italy, because we loved it when we went last year to Rome.
15: Yeah.
17: Or somewhere in Greece.
15: Oh, well, that'll be it. I mean, I haven't been to Greece. I can tell you the Rome I just went to. I don't know about for a honeymoon. Do you want a little? I would think Greece, maybe a little beach action and all that kind of thing.
17: No, we're leaning more towards Greece. Like, we went to Rome last year. I don't know how familiar you are with
15: Italy.
17: No,
15: I know Rome a little bit. Yeah, I've been. I just actually was there not long ago. It's crazy in a way that it's crazy that Paul likes that kind of crazy.
17: Wow, I'm surprised too.
15: Yeah, it's wild. There's people driving Vespas on the sidewalks and everything else, and you know, I can just tell you that as an Italian, I see where I got my driving habits. Let's put it that way.
17: Yeah.
15: New York City is lucky. I don't even have a car anymore. All right. Can I be done with you two characters? Is that it? Are we done? Or do you got anything else to tell us about? You going to tell me what you wrote in your diary? Anything else? Because Benson allows this, huh?
17: Listen, man. Sometimes.
16: He's gifted it.
17: Yeah. During these home stretches, we go on and on.
15: I can see that. Yeah, folks. For those of you keeping track at home, in the industry, this is known as filler. Okay? And what you do with this is you cut it up and you use it as you need. It's essentially communications parsley. And as needed, we can cut it up and stick it in the show. I bet you two have never been called parsley before. Not usually called a green herb, have you been?
17: No.
16: Never.
17: All right. Not used to it.
15: Today's a wonderful day of firsts. All right, we're going to go because this is descending fast. I am Paul Morrow, filling in for the great Guy Benson. I want to thank all of you for staying with us today as we close out the show. It's been a great honor and always great fun to fill in for Guy. We hope he's doing well while he's out. We hope all of you are doing well as well. I am Paul Morrow. And in the meantime, all of you, please stay safe. So, all right, let me recount this. So it was Washington to Boston to upstate New York.
16: Yep.
15: Then to Indianapolis.
16: Yes, sir.
15: And then back to so essentially you were like living the life of a fugitive.
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25: Door open for diplomacy. I'm Sue Guzman, Fox News. President Trump says Tehran is pushing for talks, and he says their willingness to negotiate is proof that the recent U.S. military attacks on Iran are working.
26: They requested a meeting. They would not have requested the meeting if we were doing poorly. The only reason they want to meet is because we've been hitting them very hard.
25: And the president aboard Air Force One there, Israeli Prime Minister Benjamin Netanyahu, expected to present the president with intelligence alleging Iran is expanding activity at its Pekak Mountain nuclear site. The president traveling to a key battleground state today to sell an economic message ahead of the midterm elections. The story from Fox's Jared Halpern.
27: At the General Motors Proving Grounds in Milford, Michigan, President Trump took in high-speed racing demonstrations in a tour of factory floors before making his pitch to a packed assembly plant of auto workers.
28: There are more Americans working today in the United States of America than at any time in history. How about that? That's, to me, that's a stat that's hard to beat.
27: The president also touted tariffs, including a 25% import tax on foreign cars. Polls show tariffs are not popular with voters, and President Trump's approval ratings on the economy are sliding. Jared Halpern, Fox News.
25: Seattle police believe there are at least three people who exchanged gunfire in the deadly shooting outside the Seattle Center Armory Sunday. A 15-year-old who's in custody, an acquaintance who died at the scene, and another who remains at large.
29: We will leave no stone unturned to bring all of those who may be involved to justice.
25: Police Chief Sean Barnes, three people were killed, four others injured, including a two-year-old boy. 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
30: Here's your LAX 18 storm tracker forecast. Still tracking chances for strong to potentially severe storms throughout the late Monday evening hours, and we could see some strong straight line winds. So make sure you are staying weather aware throughout the rest of your Monday night and into Tuesday morning. Heat lingers into Tuesday, highs near 90, feeling closer to more of the middle 90s, for we slowly but surely start cooling off. Middle 80s by Wednesday, and we'll stay in the 80s all the way through the weekend. I'm meteorologist Patrick Herring on Lexington's News, Traffic and Weather Station, 97.3 WVLK.
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6: A better life with Dr. Sanjay Gupta.
32: They say consistency is key, but sometimes you just got to switch it up. A new study out of Harvard School of Public Health found that varying your exercise routine could add years to your life. What exercise someone did didn't matter much. What did matter was that all the exercises together worked all the muscle groups in their body. Now, an added benefit to changing things up is it can help you push through the plateau effect. That's when your body gets so efficient at doing something that you actually stop getting better at it. And we know from previous research that specializing in any one sport at a young age can make someone actually more prone to injury. And as experts we talk to point out, even elite athletes switch up things with their workouts, making sure to target strength, cardio, flexibility, balance, and doing that every single week. I'm Dr. Sanjay Gupta, helping you live a better life.
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0: Better Life with Dr. Sanjay Gupta.
1: There are lots of things you can measure to get an idea of how healthy you are at any given moment. Temperature, heart rate, blood pressure, just to name a few. But how about how healthy you will be and how long you're likely to live? According to a new study out of the University of Buffalo, two simple strength tests are pretty accurate at predicting longevity in older women. One is hand grip strength, and the other is how quickly people can stand up from a seated position without using their arms. By the way, I remember interviewing former President Jimmy Carter when he was quite old and being really impressed how he just popped out of the chair without using his arms. Not a lot of older people can actually do that. But I think the message here is that maintaining strength as you age is going to help you perform everyday activities, but also help you avoid injury and stay independent. I'm Dr. Sanjay Gupta, helping you live a better life.
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3: Brian Koberger asked to withdraw his guilty plea in the heinous murders of four University of Idaho students. Meanwhile, a major Oregon interstate closed for 70 miles due to a new wildfire. I'm Kate Delaney, but first to the top, we roll into the rundown here on America Tonight. We start with the weather. Wow. Hundreds of thousands of people in the way of some wicked flooding that's headed toward Philadelphia and New York. And the people in the Midwest know what wicked weather is like, especially Wisconsin. A Wisconsin tornado caused extensive damage, cut power to thousands of homes. Not far from our affiliate, WHBY, in Appleton, Wisconsin, it was unbelievable, the damage. It happened on Monday, just darkening the midday sky. And it sent a lot of office workers into basements with the wind splintering homes to shattering them, scattering twisted metal across a highway, knocked out power to 30,000 people. No fatalities that we know of so far as of Monday night, but they're still hunting. They're still searching to make sure they don't find anyone. And the National Weather Service confirmed a tornado in Winnebago County, about 90 miles northwest of Milwaukee. Damage was reported in cities that included Appleton and Menasha as well. And some of the homes and businesses were just severely, severely impacted. So many trees completely downed. And it's that weird phenomenon where it happens. It is insane. People are running for cover, and it does almost look like sadly a movie set. And then all of a sudden the skies are bright. You go outside, hopefully after you've survived, and you're in shock. You can't believe what you've seen. Cars are turned upside down, gas leaks in a couple of different places. So it was bad. I mean, the sky was as dark as can be. It's that ominous feeling. Then all of a sudden, once it passes and the destruction goes through and you've got trees down all over the place, it's just something that you just never have seen. The Wisconsin governor, Tony Evers, said the state is ready to assist any of the communities however they can, whatever they need, period. And the meteorologist in that area said the tornado warning was issued at 11:59 for, you know, the Fox Cities region, they call it, which included Appleton and surrounding areas. And they warned people of the flying and dangerous debris and the damage to cars and trees and just all of that really unbelievable stuff. All right, we move to Iran and the situation there. It is, again, nothing new, waiting to see what's going to happen, although the president on Monday kind of struck an optimistic tone about the future.
4: I have a lot of patience. I have plenty of time. Their whole shoreline's wiped out. The strait is in very good shape. And we're talking right now. You know, they wanted to talk. Their people said, please don't shoot last night, the night before, two nights. Don't do it. You know, we're having good talks. So we'll see what happens. I think there's a good chance that something could happen. And if it does, good. If it doesn't, we go back to doing what we were doing today.

0: All right, meanwhile, closer to home, manhunt still happening. Cops everywhere in Seattle looking for cell phone video from anybody that was there on Sunday night at that Seattle Food Festival near the Needle. Three people were killed, four were hurt. It was a really scary, scary situation. Here's Chief Barnes on what happened.
1: Our officers, as well as members from the fire department, medic team, ran toward gunfire in an attempt to render life-saving aid and to disarm someone who was actively firing a weapon into a crowd. We believe that the bullets that were fired were from two individuals who appeared to be firing at one another. And as the mayor stated, a 15-year-old suspect was taken into custody.
0: All right, so that was the police chief, Sean Barnes, who said investigators weren't sure if the second shooter was among the dead, nor he or the mayor made any reference to additional shooters. But now the latest that I have is that there were three, and of course, there is one in custody, a 15-year-old, who is being held in juvenile detention for investigation of firearms violation and first-degree assault. The theory is it could have been gang-related, where they were firing at each other, that there were maybe at least three shooters rather than the two, the 15-year-old, an acquaintance who died at the scene, and the unknown suspect that they are looking for right now. And like I mentioned, this happened near the Space Needle. It's called Bite of Seattle. Very sad. You have a toddler who's 2 years old who is still in the hospital. Hundreds and hundreds of people and vendors were on hand for this special celebration that they have every single year. And it's really scary to see some of the video from that. Today's show host Savannah Guthrie is back on Instagram asking for help on finding her mother, 84-year-old Nancy Guthrie, who was kidnapped 6 months ago.
2: I'm coming on today with a very specific message. It has been months since our mom was taken from us. Our family is in agony. We are in a nightmare that will not end. Nothing about our situation has changed. We have done our part, and we will never stop looking for her. Help us find her. Tell us where to look for her. I truly believe it is never too late to do the right thing. Help us bring this situation to an end.
0: Can you imagine the agony? The man convicted of murdering four University of Idaho students is asking a court to let him withdraw his guilty pleas, representing himself, and go to trial. He's saying his attorneys manipulated him into making the deal by promising him better prison conditions and scaring him about the quality of life on death row. The 31-year-old filed the handwritten petition on Monday from the Idaho Maximum Security Penitentiary, where he is serving four consecutive life sentences for the murder of those four college students that were renting a home near the campus in 2022. And it's just been over a year slightly since he pleaded guilty to the stabbing deaths that really scared and ripped apart that close-knit community of Moscow, Idaho. In his request, he said his attorneys did not represent him and that his guilty plea wasn't knowingly or voluntarily entered because it was induced by unkept promises. It's the complete opposite of what he told the district judge back in July of 2025 when he confirmed he was pleading guilty freely and voluntarily because he was in fact guilty and not because he had some other incentive. As part of that process, he agreed to waive his rights to appeal, confirmed that he understood. He did that in court. The punishment's on the table for the crimes and assured the court he wasn't coerced by his attorneys or anyone else to make that plea. It's so unusual for that to even happen. Doubt that this goes anywhere. It is just a stunning, shocking announcement to rattle the people who have had their lives, I think, ripped apart. Coming up, we're going deeper on Iran on the flip here on ATN.
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0: Deeper on Iran and all the rippling effects of what's happening in this war that started back on February 28th. First, one of the things that is happening is Lindsey Graham, the longtime senator from South Carolina, his funeral services in D.C. at the National Cathedral are taking place on Tuesday. And Prime Minister Benjamin Netanyahu has flown in to go to that, and also for the eighth time in his second term, during a second term, meet with President Trump. And I'm sure some of that conversation is going to be over the situation in Iran. So wouldn't you like to be a fly on the wall and hear what the back and forth is happening there? But as we continue to motor through specifically on everything related to Iran, when it comes to the Strait of Hormuz, when it comes to oil and what the price of gasoline is, and how soon this conflict could end. Mediators are saying they've made progress in efforts to bring the United States and Iran back to negotiations and prevent this all-out war in the Middle East. Because what is the next step? Would there be troops on the ground, meaning that would move forward and completely annihilate Iran in a different kind of situation? I heard over the weekend Robert Harwood, a former CENTCOM deputy commander who was on Fox as part of what I call the Sunday Swirl, the political talking heads. And here was his take on what's happening during this pause.
6: They tried to MOU, gave them the opportunity. They responded with aggression going after the Straits. So I think the president's preparing to go the full way on this. And that's why part of this break in the effort, position forces and be prepared to go to the next step of escalation.
0: So that's what I think. I think it's either escalation or something happens. Now, I mentioned the mediators, and they're saying that during this paused attacks, following that period of rapid escalation, again, the scattered attacks by armed groups across the region, it underscores the tensions, of course. Saudi Arabia is saying it shot down drones fired by Iran-backed militias in Iraq that had targeted its petroleum facilities, and Iran-backed Houthi rebels in Yemen, meanwhile, claimed to have attacked Saudi oil facilities as part of a separate but related conflict, still mixed in the middle of this. But the president said Iran had asked for more discussions. You heard that at the top of this, reaching out directly because we've been hitting them hard and we're having good talks. He said that, as you heard at the top, on Air Force One, there's a good chance that something could happen. So he believes that. And what some mediators are saying in Qatar and Pakistan, who are working to bridge the gap between Washington and Tehran to return to an interim ceasefire deal, they feel that there is some movement. There was no attacks over the weekend. So it is definitely paused. And that's following 2 weeks of escalation that started with Iran firing at ships trying to get through the Strait of Hormuz. So with that halt, there is the theory that, okay, the red line has passed, but now maybe it's not going to be all-out war. Or is it? You have the U.S. envoys that have arrived in Qatar for meetings on Iran, and you know that means Steve Witkoff and Jared Kushner. So maybe it is all speed full ahead in a different direction, which would be great, because do we want to see potentially even more casualties? Would the U.S. completely clobber Iran, and have they downed so much of the military and made it impossible in some situations for that country? Yes, but not completely. And there is no guarantee that nobody gets caught in this crossfire. I mean, four American troops were killed during that renewed fighting between the U.S. and Iran in the last couple of weeks. And, you know, that leads to how many people have died so far, 18, and how many others have been wounded. So 482, as of what the website is reporting, that's what the number is, the website that lists the casualties. So, you know, you've got that situation that we don't want to see, with more people losing their lives. You know, even the president, because there was some questioning over the reporting of casualties, the president confirmed the total on Truth Social, saying that the Iran military conflicts has claimed 18 lives, right? So, wow. It is this breaking point. February 28th is when it all started, like I said. And who thought it was going to continue this long? I don't think even the president thought that this was going to happen. He kept saying along the way that they felt like it was wrapping up, and the whole idea was not to have a nuclear weapon, and also not to control the Strait of Hormuz, because that became the other thing that became the problem. So oil prices have eased slightly after the U.S. and Iran paused the attacks. I mean, it's like whiplash as to what's happening there, right? The price for a barrel of Brent crude to be delivered in September dropped 4.9% to just $92.02 after trading resumed on Monday, and that followed a 3.9% drop on Friday. And Brent crude is the international standard, right? At one point last week, hitting $102 a barrel, 30 more than the most active traded contract in the Brent market going for earlier in the month, and the highest since it had been, you know, back to May. So oil surging because of the increased fighting and the worries of what I've said, an all-out war, and how that would further slow the global flow of crude. And I mean, even oil producers, look, they're searching for alternative routes, but they're under pressure. Last week, the attacks that hit the Saudi oil tankers that were using the Red Sea to leave the region. And when less oil is available for customers to buy, the prices go up and the fuel prices do as well. So as of Monday, regular gasoline, $4.11, up from $3.90 a month ago. And the ability for tankers to pass safely through the Strait of Hormuz has been the central concern, as you know, for the oil market since the U.S. and Israel attacked Iran in late February. Just this narrow strip of water off of Iran's coast that controls a fifth of the world's oil, leaving that Persian Gulf, heading to customers worldwide. And that conflict has, as you know, halted shipping traffic, and that became the disaster, and that became so much of the story. I mean, we're feeling it. Long-term U.S. mortgage rates have hit their highest levels in nearly a year, and it's having an effect on the housing industry. More expensive borrowing slows the boom in building artificial intelligence data centers. That's a problem. That's a big engine for the U.S. economy's growth, even though plenty of people don't want it in their neighborhood. So this is where we're at when it comes to what happens next. You know, what happens? Where are we going with this? And will it be that we will dismantle the idea of Iran's nuclear capabilities? Because I think Iran is going to incessantly push for that as long as Israel is near them, as long as Israel exists. And we've seen this now for a long time. Right. So is oil somehow, is there some way to reroute it? Is there some way to pull it away from the strait? I mean, are other countries going to look for different suppliers? And does Iran become much more isolated after this war? I think so. I think they become much, much more isolated. But it still remains to be seen. The giant question mark still hangs in the balance as to, okay, now what happens? What happens next? It's a wicked, scary game of chess, and one where we should have had all the pieces already, or thought we would have had all the pieces, and I guarantee the president thought that this was going to be over a long, long time ago. So this is a very, very big week in the situation with Iran. All right, coming up next, odds and ends, including a really crazy mic drop, although not too crazy if you've been to the movies lately and you hear the announcements. That's a hint. It's illegal. Coming up on The Flip.
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11: Folks, it's not my job to sit here and, like, try to stir you up for clicks. I think I've been very level-headed. I've had
12: a better life with Dr. Sanjay Gupta.
13: I don't know about you, but my social media feeds are flooded with lotions and potions and gadgets, all promising to unlock different components of longevity. But if you log off, take a step back from all the hype, you'll find that the actual keys to a longer, healthier life are hiding in plain sight. There are four of them. Number one, nutrition. The Mediterranean diet really is the gold standard. Number two, exercise. You should be getting 150 minutes of moderate intensity exercise or 75 minutes of vigorous intensity exercise every week, plus strength training and stretching. Number three, sleep. Sleep is when your body and your brain repair themselves. You should be getting 7 to 9 hours a night. And finally, number four, often gets forgotten, socialization. It's not a bonus. It's a necessity for a healthy life, finding a sense of community, purpose, and belonging. I'm Dr. Sanjay Gupta, helping you live a better life.
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1: Odds and ends. Yep, we are here. We got birthdays, all kinds of really interesting things coming your way soon. But first, a shout out to a new affiliate in an area where this was such a popular station, and it's back, and that would be KURM Radio. And wow, that is 790 AM, and they are in Rogers, Arkansas, and it serves kind of that northwest Arkansas area. I've been there many times, Fayetteville, all in and around there. So they are picking up the show, so thanks to them for that. Yep, adding to the fun. I have really spent a bunch of time in all over Arkansas, even hunting for diamonds in the crater of diamonds. That was really a fun story. I met people from all over the world. It was just crazy to go and do that and have fun and see what that was all about. Okay, so this is something that really people in the movie industry cannot stand. They cannot tolerate it. So how about this? An illegal high-quality copy of The Odyssey was leaked online over the weekend, reaching over 2 million views. Yeah, and check this part out. The post was from an ex account, which has, of course, since been suspended. It went viral after being reshared by a separate account. Someone uploaded the Odyssey full movie on X, and it included the entirety of Nolan's adaptation of Homer's epic poem. It amassed just over 2 million views before it was removed and replaced with a takedown notice. Universal Pictures, the film studio, has since vowed to pursue all appropriate remedies to protect, as they say, our content and intellectual property rights, saying that we became aware of the unauthorized posting of the film and immediately initiated takedown protocols. We take copyright infringement seriously. You know, how often do you hear that? That there is, the, you know, your phones and don't have any copies of that, because it is an infringement. But how did they get such a great copy? Because apparently it was pretty incredible. You know, a lot of times these bootleg copies of things where somebody's in a theater and it's shaky and they're getting big pieces of it or almost the whole thing. This was the whole thing that was out there, and people had access to it because, of course, it started to spread and people started to watch it. Yeah, that is terrible. Listen, they're doing well at the box office. Now they got Spider-Man to contend with coming up a little bit later this week. So it's the last thing that anybody wants to see, though, too, because, again, that's serious infringement. That's crazy that that somebody thought they could get away with it, and maybe they can, because they put it, they had it on an account. You see how that goes, and they put it up on X, and does it mean they're going to be able to trace it to physically to somebody or not? All right, it is a big week when it comes to Shark Week, right? Yeah. So I can't even believe the things that I saw in Shark Week on Tuesday. I do watch Shark Week, and they've got 20 new specials and whatnot, and there's some unbelievable predators in the ocean that are sharks. So I saw on Monday Bull Shark Dinner Bell. House of Sharks, biggest mako on Earth. I didn't see the biggest mako on Earth, but I heard about it. But the bull sharks, which are deadly to humans, that you had these incredibly knowledgeable people that tested the bull shark and what makes them do what they do so they could protect more people, tell you when you should be in the water, shouldn't be in the water, that kind of thing, when it's safe to go in the water, rather, and when it's not. I mean, and they were there for the feeding frenzy and the different, I don't want to say everything because you may go back and watch it, and the experiments they were doing, and they were right in the middle of it, to the point where one of them said, okay, I've got to get out. And then also where one of the divers was missing for an hour because the water was so rough and the tide. It's like, wow, really? It was really something. And it's pretty incredible what they do on Discovery and how they shoot this. And it's you can see why it's a thing, why people watch it. This is the 38th year. I said this the other day, 38th year for it. And then what's really crazy is all of a sudden there's been a lot of reports on sharks closer to land in certain areas. And there was a shark attack in Jacksonville, Florida. And this one, I love when the people talk about it. I mean, talk about hitting home. It was a Georgia guy who was with his girlfriend, and they were in the water in Jacksonville. And it was a situation where they were like waist deep. And so waist deep, and all of a sudden, boom, he feels the attack on his leg and is trying to protect his girlfriend and then is getting away, and the shark's coming after him, and he turns around and punches the shark, you know, pushes the shark away. And listening to his account, I mean, wading in waist deep water. And this was specifically in Daytona Beach Shores. And it happened before 5:30 on Saturday. So 4 feet long, bit his leg, bit his foot, really, specifically an ankle. And he was treated on the beach, went to a nearby hospital. They transported him. It was non-life threatening. And he was able to fend off the shark. He said he realized it was a shark because of the way it bit down on his foot. And he said he was worried about getting his fiance out of the water. And he said that the shark continued to pursue him when he escaped, tried to get his arm. So he pushed it away, and it tried to get his other leg. And when he finally, when he got to the shore, he realized the severity of his injury from the blood. And he said he didn't really feel it until he got to the hospital and they started giving him medicine, and then they got surgery. So it wasn't nothing. They performed surgery on his foot after the attack. And they said his recovery could take 3 months. Wow. And so, of course, shark experts are urging beachgoers to stay alert as the sightings have increased along U.S. coastlines, right? Just saying people have to be aware of the conditions and should listen to lifeguards, but shark bites are still very rare. Here's what I would say, and this is how some people describe the water. When the water is murky, stay away from the areas where there's any large school of fish that are visible, because the sharks will come as close as they can if they're hunting for food. And I don't know that that was this case here, but I know that it was waist deep and it wasn't clearish water. And that can make a very, very big difference. But it's crazy, the timing of it, right? All right, we move from that particular part of the United States and water and sharks to Santa Cruz and the crazy surf that was so incredibly high, where a young lifeguard was trying to save a 10-year-old boy, and there was a human chain that was created to help pull him out. They both got to safety, but Byron Kane, the lifeguard supervisor, warned people trying to help others when they're in that situation of the high surf pulling them out.
2: Those bystanders, we appreciate their eagerness to help, but often we find that that leads more problems because they get swept off their feet.
1: Yeah, and then that means more people are in trouble. And it was really bad. It was a bad pull. You could see it. There's video of it, and it was scary. And so good for the young lifeguard, though, helping the 10-year-old boy. He was not letting him go. And then the people who did help, in that case, it mattered. Are you celebrating a birthday today?
3: Happy birthday. Yeah.
1: Yeah, if you're celebrating a birthday, you're celebrating with a couple of really famous people, including Alex Rodriguez, who's 51 years old. And, of course, do I need to tell you who he is? A baseball sensation. I covered A-Rod a couple of different times, once with the Mariners, once with the Texas Rangers, well, three times, and once with the New York Yankees. He's always pretty nice to me. He's an outgoing guy, and you know, he was a shortstop, third baseman, and played 22 seasons in Major League Baseball. And so he was there, and he was considered one of the greatest baseball players of all time. His batting average, .295, amassed over 600 home runs. I could go on and on and on and on about Alex Rodriguez, pretty well-known baseball player, I'll say that. And now, as a broadcaster, I think he's pretty good broadcaster, too, as well. Maya Rudolph, 54 years old. She's been in a ton of films, actress, comedian, cast member on Saturday Night Live for a while. She was there from 2000 to 2007. She was in some really popular movies, including Bridesmaids, Shrek the Third, Big Hero 6, Angry Birds movie. She's been a voice of various characters for the animated sitcom Big Mouth, too, and just a whole bunch of different things. And at 54, you think about her life has to be so interesting. They have four children, and her partner is Paul Thomas Anderson, who is a well-known name in the movie business. He's a filmmaker and has gotten a lot of Academy Awards, 3 Academy Awards, 3 Gold Globe Awards, on and on and on for his movies. Imagine what that conversation is like in that household. Coming up, your thoughts as we hit the mailbag and the pre-market bell.
3: 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Yes, actually, 3 known gases. 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
1: Yeah, we are in the mailbag, and so many of you have sent in what your thoughts are about Shark Week, including this one from Big Al, who is listening to us in Lexington, Kentucky, WVLK 590 AM, 97.3 FM. Kate, there's a reason why I like horses, and I stay out of water unless it's a very deep lake or a pool, because when I watch Shark Week, which I think is really entertaining and interesting, I don't really have a desire to go to Bimini in the Bahamas or some of these really cool-looking places that are filled, apparently, with every different kind of shark one can imagine, including those that seem pretty innocent but are still right there next to your legs when you're swimming. It just gives me the jeevies, if you know what I mean. So much to the disappointment of my wife, who loves to take cruises and go to all those spots, I tell her, you take the excursions, honey, I'll meet you by the pool. You mean bull shark dinner bell doesn't make you excited? Or House of Sharks or Air Jaws, Red, White, and Breach? Or Invasion of the Mega Sharks? Let's track Big Rose. I can't understand why, right? Intended purpose is for, especially with the Discovery Channel, is to show you that sharks are wonderful and how good they are for the ecosystem in the world's oceans, and how fascinating they are, and learning more about them and learning to coexist with the sharks so that you can enjoy these amazing beaches and spots along various coastlines. But I get it. Sure, absolutely. It makes sense to me when you're watching it. All right, this one is from Henry, who's listening to us in Appleton, Wisconsin, WHBY, 1150 AM, 106.3 FM. And he says, Kate, it is a nightmare with that tornado that touched down. We are fine, my family. But if I were to take a survey of those just a few miles away, they would not say the same thing. It was really crazy, and it's what you've described before and what we certainly know can happen, and we've had tornadoes before, but this one, when it hits close to home, it is just a completely different kind of feeling, and it is very ominous. And I saw so many different videos, and that's all anyone's really talking about, and it makes sense because we're in the middle of it, and the cleanup is, I mean, the devastation, the damage is, it was just an extremely dangerous tornado, and it is pretty amazing that as it tore through our area and left again unbelievable destruction, that there weren't people that we're talking about that are dead, because sometimes there's just no place to go, and there is heartbreaking stories about what people have lost, but nothing of, you know, that people are missing and we have no idea where they are. But for all your listeners in other parts of the country, please pray for my neighbors, because it's really bad. I mean, there's people that are going to have to start all over again, and they lost everything. Yeah, you know, It is. It was really devastating. You know, there's tornadoes that go through and they hit areas and rip up areas that don't have as much of a population, but this was not the case. And it happened afternoon. You know, that's what we're talking about. So that's life-threatening situations. And they just told everyone, get to shelter, all of that. I don't have to tell him, but the downed trees, the debris and all of that, the damaged buildings, then the fear that there would be some really casualties or all of that. I mean, you're talking about this storm moved quickly and it was a take cover now situation. I mean, how many of you, you're in that, you know, you're in the break room, take cover now, figure it out. It's just not something, you're not scrambling like that. It's not something you're thinking about. You have to move quickly and ask questions later, frankly, right? All right, let's go to another one. This one is from Mike, listening to us, News Talk 830 WCCO. I'll tell you what, I cannot imagine being a father of one of those poor kids that were slaughtered by that really sick Brian Koberger. And then when I'm driving around earlier in the day, Kate, I hear that he wants to withdraw his plea and face a trial for murder for those college students. Just absolutely outrageous. I hope they do not reopen the case. I understand it's very unusual that they would even do that. So hopefully doubtful, but absolutely just, you know, what the families must feel to have to hear this again. More news from a guy they should never, ever, ever, ever have to hear from. Just creepy and sick and twisted. Yeah, I mean, it is, what are the words? Sick and twisted. And it's, you know, he enters the guilty plea. He submits to the four killings. He takes the sentences because he doesn't want the death penalty. And the fact that he puts out a statement where he says, my actual innocence is my truth, and the plea, hinged on by false promises and blatant disinformation, has to be withdrawn. I mean, wow. So you have the Idaho Attorney General, who had to release a statement because I asked about it, and just said, we're ready to do whatever's necessary to ensure justice is fully carried out. But just to hear more of this for those families, yeah, the worst. All right, let's go to another one. How about this one? Let's go to this one from Anna, who is listening to us, WGSO 990 AM in New Orleans. Hey, Kate, I am a mother of five kids. They're all mostly preteens, or they're at that age, if you know what I mean, where they want the latest things that all the kids have. And I'm telling you, we are definitely feeling it because of the prices that have gone up. You were talking about it the other day, that there are things that all of a sudden you don't necessarily realize, oh, that's right, it costs more to ship in some of these goods that we're getting, so they're adding the prices on to us. And as a mom, and as somebody who's going through that back to school thing, I can really tell you it is very, very significant. I don't care if you go to Walmart or Saks Fifth Avenue, and maybe if you go to Saks, you don't care as much, but you can see how much it has affected prices on everything, particularly clothes, but other things as well. So I hope they wrap this up quickly. I'm not surprised that most people are not happy with the direction, no matter if they're Republican or Democrat or however they identify themselves, are happy with the way the economy is going, because it seemed like we were going along pretty well. And then now it's been too many months of whatever the strategy is with Iran. Yeah, there you go. Somebody who feels it, whether we're talking about gasoline or we're talking about back to school or we're talking about trying to buy a house, we're talking about rates. All of that plays into it. All right, thanks to everybody who sent me their thoughts. You can always do that, Kate at katedelaneyradio.com. Click on contact and you're in just like that. And here's a reminder, if you missed anything from the show, like, you know, I do a man cave in the second hour, full on sports and that segment or something, there's something you missed or you caught a piece of something, whatever it might be, you can always get the podcast, Kate Delaney Radio with Extra Sauce.
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1: That's it. Just remember that. It's also on the website, if you go to the website, but you can get it on Apple, Spotify, any of them. And you can, it's like your own little DVR. You can just fast forward to what you missed. Of course, listening to on our incredible affiliates is always the best way, but you miss things, and I totally understand that. All right, let's go to the pre-market bell. So oil is significantly down right now for a barrel. It's $81.63. If we look across the markets, Dow futures up 0.1%. S&P futures down 0.22%. Remember, minuscule. NASDAQ futures down 0.73%. So it is about what's happening with the U.S.-Iran hostilities. I guess that's the best way to put it. Music means we're dancing out of this hour. Thanks to the Minnesota 2, Jason and Daniel, for their excellent work on the technicals, and all of you for listening to this show. Make it count, everybody.
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12: Staying active every day will go a long way towards helping you live a happy, healthy, and pain-free life. And there is perhaps no movement more fundamental than walking. It reinforces the alignment, stability, and coordinated muscle activation that supports how your body moves, whether you're doing strenuous exercise or simply going about your daily life. This is according to Dana Santis, a strength and conditioning specialist. Even though you walk every day, Dana does say you can make small adjustments to immediately improve your walking mechanics. 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I'm Dr. Sanjay Gupta, helping you live a better life.
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14: Campaigning in Michigan. I'm Ted Lindner, Fox News. The president spending Monday in the state, bringing with him his economic message, talking policies and tariffs ahead of next week's primaries. Fox's Lucas Tomlinson in D.C. with more.
15: President Trump reiterating his call to end the filibuster, posting a warning to the Republican Senate Majority Leader. John Thune should not allow the United States Senate to leave town until it passes the Save America Act or, far better still, terminates the filibuster, where Republicans can then quickly pass everything they ever dreamed of. Critics warn Democrats will be able to do the same thing if they win back the majority in Congress this fall. The president, undeterred.
16: If they don't get it done, it's going to be a very bad thing for the party.
15: The president also provided an update on Iran.
16: Right now, they have very friendly negotiations going on.
15: After President Trump vowed Iran would pay for killing American soldiers, over the past three nights, there have been no U.S. airstrikes.
14: President Trump also reporting deep talks with Iran, saying if they don't work out, the U.S. will go back to strong military action. In Kentucky, Republican Senator Rand Paul has released personal writings, a diary of sorts of Dr. Anthony Fauci. Fox's Mark Meredith with more on the Fauci diary entries.
17: Fauci has long said publicly he does not believe the virus was the result of a lab leak. But in his diary, he also writes this, January 2020, now we know the market, the wet market in Wuhan, was not the source. It was the amplifier. Having said that, somewhere that virus jumped from animals to humans. Fauci also details the very hot and cold relationship he had with President Trump. Also in April 2020, he goes, the far right is tweeting to fire me. The president even retweeted the tweet that said to fire me. We'll see how the day goes. A month later, May 2020, he writes, received two packages of cookies from Joe and Jill Biden with the note, you are our hero. Stay strong and healthy. We need you.
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18: Here's your LAX 18 storm tracker forecast. Still tracking chances for strong to potentially severe storms throughout the late Monday evening hours, that we could see some strong straight line winds. So make sure you are seeing weather aware throughout the rest of your Monday night and into Tuesday morning. Heat lingers into Tuesday, highs near 90, feeling closer to more of the middle 90s, for we slowly but surely start cooling off. Middle 80s by Wednesday, and we'll stay in the 80s all the way through the weekend. I'm meteorologist Patrick Herring on Lexington's news, traffic, and weather station, 97.3 WVLK.
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20: I don't know about you, but my social media feeds are flooded with lotions and potions and gadgets, all promising to unlock different components of longevity. But if you log off, take a step back from all the hype, you'll find that the actual keys to a longer, healthier life are hiding in plain sight. There are four of them. Number one, nutrition. The Mediterranean diet really is the gold standard. Number two, exercise. You should be getting 150 minutes of moderate intensity exercise or 75 minutes of vigorous intensity exercise every week, plus strength training and stretching. Number three, sleep. Sleep is when your body and your brain repair themselves. You should be getting 7 to 9 hours a night. And finally, number four often gets forgotten, socialization. It's not a bonus. It's a necessity for a healthy life, finding a sense of community, purpose, and belonging. I'm Dr. Sanjay Gupta, helping you live a better life.
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0: Now, it's Red Eye Radio. Gary McNamara and Eric Harley talk about everything from politics to social issues and news of the day. Whether you're up late or you're just starting your day, welcome to the show from the Relief Factor Studios. This is Red Eye Radio.
1: All across America, we are Red Eye Radio. He is Eric Harley and I'm Gary McNamara.
2: Hi.
1: Good morning.
2: How are you?
1: Just quickly, I wanted to mention this because it's been a tough five weeks. A great friend of mine, somebody who I trusted a lot, passed away yesterday morning and did it just before I got to the hospital room. Now, he's been seriously ill for the last 5 weeks. And it was, you know, we were there all weekend, and it was, you know, Sunday where they decided hospice was going to happen this week.
2: Yeah.
1: And it's really interesting because a great guy, Mike Cipriani, Sip we called him, head of the Buffalo Bills backers of DFW. And just, built so many relationships that he has, you know, and I think there's three different bars where they go to.
2: Wow.
1: And just a great guy. Always, you know, one of his favorite sayings was, you know, we're from Buffalo, we root for the Bills, but we live here. And so we get involved in charities here to help the local community.
2: Yeah.
1: Just the sweetest guy you would ever want to meet, the most passionate guy. Love talk radio. Mm-hmm. Didn't call me as much as Independent Bob on it, but he would call. Last few years, you know, we didn't get together as much. You know, the show interferes a lot with me, as I've talked about before, you know, watching football and things like that. But we would constantly communicate. And we had planned to get together just before he went in the hospital. We had planned to get together to have lunch and then maybe watch one of the preseason games. Unfortunately, he got really, really sick. We've known him. It's been bad for a long time. But right when I got to the hospital yesterday morning, and we've been trying to alternate his friends here because all of his family is in New York.
2: Yeah, right.
1: And, you know, they've been down, but it's, you know, tough going back and forth. And then it was Sunday where they made the decision for hospice. Mm. And it's strange because it was the first time in my life. And it was interesting because one of the other people that were there with me, we walked out in the hallway. They were doing something. And she said, I want him to go now while we're here. And I said, my God, I had that same thought. And I've never had that thought before. I've never said, I hope somebody dies now. Mm-hmm. I mean, because everybody was there with him, and he was sort of conscious. He would squeeze my hand and, you know, would, you know, tell him I love him and, you know, squeeze my hand and stuff like that.
2: Yeah.
1: So you knew you were communicating with him. And she walked in because he wasn't eating. He didn't want to eat. He didn't want the feeding tube. You know, that's how sick the prognosis, you know, because of the organ failure, there was no positive prognosis at all.
2: Yeah.
1: You know, for it. But she, you know, said, if I bring you apple pie, you know, and the day before. And he went, oh, yeah, yeah. And so brought it in that Sunday. And she said, I brought in the apple pie. And he went, oh, you know, there was the best reaction that we had gotten from him the entire day. But just a super sweet human being. So I went in right after. I got in just a couple of minutes after. And they had taken out, by the time I got there, they'd taken out all the tubes and everything else. So I, you know, held his hand, said a prayer. Made sure that his family knew, and then started making calls to friends, and you know, and in between that, just you know, saying prayers, you know, for him. And it's weird how you think, because I've been numb all day. Mm. There were people said, "Have you grieved yet?" And I said, "I've been numb. It's just you know, it's surreal.
2: Yeah,
1: you know, it's like you're living it's like you're watching a TV show." Or something like you're set behind that. Maybe that's the protection, you know, the protection, that your instinct or physiology gives you so you can get done what you need to get done. But the only thing I did
2: I felt that during after my brother's passing. My sister and I both did, because after I learned that my brother had passed, immediately after I learned, I didn't think I was going to be able to pull it together to do the tasks that I needed to do for my mom and dad so they wouldn't have to do them. And my sister was involved, and she's done most of the heavy lifting. But I was, you know, I thought, I don't know how I'm going to get there. And, you know, I prayed a lot in the 2-hour drive, and I got there.

0: in 4 days, you know, I was able to get through that.
1: Yeah.
0: You know, and you're, cause you're going through, I was going through his house, going through his belongings.
1: Oh,
0: and going
1: yeah.
0: through, we're still yeah. going through properties and things and records and basically his life. We're learning things about his life that, you know, most people don't share. They're mm-hmm. not going to tell you, you know, oh, well, I bought this house on this day and then, you know, here's how much I paid for it or here's when I moved in and that kind of thing. And you learn about things that you didn't know before. And, but you, that numbness, you know, mm-hmm. kind of, I think it is a protective mechanism. I thank God for it.
1: Yeah, and, you know, you're right, because things always need to have be done. You need to communicate with people. And
0: yeah.
1: And so when I was, you know, after about 90 minutes, you know, they'd come in because they basically it's 2 hours and then they, you know, want to clean them up and then you take them down to the morgue.
0: Right.
1: And I don't know. I just had the thought. The thought came in my mind. I said, I just didn't want him to be alone. And he's a veteran. Was so proud of serving. He was so proud of serving this country. And I said, can I make a request? Would you be okay with this? I said, can I basically escort the gurney with the body down to as far as I can go before you go to the morgue? I go, I just feel like I need to do that as if it's my own little personal honor guard for him. And they
0: yeah.
1: said,
0: yeah.
1: Yeah. And I'm so glad I did that, because I, when I posted it on Facebook and then I told the family about it, you know, I left a message to his brother, and they just, you know, they were so appreciative, because that's what you think. If you're family and you can't be there, you know, were the proper things, you know, done, and I could, you know, give them that, you know, solace, I guess, that, yeah, it was, you know, but.
0: Well, it's interesting in, you know, the older we get, the more we learn about our mortality, right?
1: Yeah. Yeah.
0: And, a family member of ours passed away just days after my brother. And he was in a nursing home. And he called for one of the nurses in the middle of the night. And he said, can you wheel me out to the main living room area where people in the nursing home would gather? And can you sit with me there? She says, why? He says, because I'm going to die and I don't want to die alone.
1: Wow.
0: And sure enough, he did. Reagan passed away probably 45 minutes later, and he knew. And it had been a long time coming, but he knew. And there's again, I thank God for those moments where they, you know, at least had someone. And those people, yeah. those professional caretakers, they're amazing.
1: Well, I want to say this, you know, because people talk about private hospitals versus public hospitals. And this is JPS in Fort Worth, Texas.
0: Yeah.
1: And this has been observing and talking to all the doctors and really, the, you know, the family's been out, but, the you know, they've been out a few times.
0: Yeah.
1: You know, since he's been sick and really care about him.
0: Right.
1: But, you know, when they go back, it's been my friend Paul and his wife Patty. I mean, he was the point person. So when... Yeah. I, especially, you know, during the week, we could all go to or weekend, but during the week, we tried to, okay, somebody's got to be there, you know, every day. And I would sit there and then, you know, call him. Here's what I see, whatever. Here's what the doctors told me, whatever. Mm. And at first, you know, they're a little wary because, you know, who are you? Then they finally realized it's okay. And Mike did at that point say, yes, you can tell them.
0: Right.
1: And it's like, look, we're the point people for the family, you know, and we get the information back to them. But JPS Hospital, I cannot say enough about them. I don't want to get into the specifics, but I knew, and I've talked to you about it off the air.
0: Yeah, yeah.
1: I knew what the problem was. You know, I knew what it was and what could be done and what could not be done. And
0: right.
1: really from day one, because day one when I got there, when we found out about it, he had a cardiac arrest.
0: Hmm.
1: I was not optimistic for the last 5 weeks.
0: Yeah.
1: The doctors, and I'll say this because of my dad being 100 years old, I mean, he did walk in last time to the emergency room at a hospital in suburban Buffalo, and they basically said, he's 100 years old, this isn't survivable, you know.
0: Mm. Yeah.
1: And my sister said, well, what has to be done? And they, well, this, and they go, well, that's not, what are you talking about? That's just giving him antibiotics and giving him, blood pressure increase stuff.
0: Right.
1: You know, 36 hours later, my father's showing great improvement. By the time I got there, he was fine.
0: Hmm. Hmm.
1: And, you know, there was none of the assumptions. Everything they did was, well, maybe we can help. Maybe we can do it. Every single doctor, every single nurse, when we were there over the weekend, we had nurses and doctors asking us if we wanted a soda or we wanted something to eat or anything we can do. And when I walked in this morning and I was in there, they walked in with water. Is there anything that we can get you? I mean, it was unbelievable. You know, people talk about American healthcare, and a lot of times public hospitals will get, you know, the bad reputations.
0: Yeah.
1: All I experienced in 5 weeks, and this is in a regular hospital room and then intensive care for a month and then back to a regular hospital room, I found nothing but total and complete professionalism like you can't believe. I'm so impressed by that. And I told them,
0: yeah.
1: I said, as I was leaving the day, I said, I'm going to make sure. I don't know how you rate hospitals, but I'm going to make sure that I call the people there. So, you know, say a prayer for his family,
0: yeah,
1: my buddy Mike's family.
0: Greg,
1: I lost a trusted friend.
0: Yeah.
1: You know, I lost a trusted friend. And like I said, it's still surreal for me now. But you know something? I haven't thought about it because... You know, you're numb the whole day.
0: Yeah.
1: It's like, I need to go to sleep, go to work.
0: Right.
1: And that thought hits, should I go to work? I'm like, I can hear Mike going, yes, you got to go to work. What do you mean you're not going to go to work? Go to work.
0: Yeah. Yeah.
1: And as soon as I get here, you know, you and I talk about it, that really, as we do get older and a lot of things happen, I mean, people get sick, people die, whatever, that, you know, just the general things that happen in life, this is a great reprieve. It's not just work. It's sometimes you're like, oh, wow, I can't wait to get there.
0: Well, I felt that I needed to be here because I thought after my brother passed, I thought sitting at home or anywhere in the dark, you know, during these hours would not be healthy.
1: No, it wouldn't be.
0: And I knew the grieving would come, but I love our little extended family we have here. A great audience, you know, our crew that's here. And it really is an enjoyable job to do, to come in. And honestly, some people are different. Some people need to take it, I guess, depends on the person or the type of work they do. But, you know, taking time off of work is expected. And people sometimes do that. For me, I really looked forward to the return and it was weird. It was a surreal experience going from that to reassimilating back into everyday life. And I don't know that I've fully gotten to that point yet. But I'm, you know, because everything's changed. It's weird. Everything has changed for me since then about how my daily life goes. But the one thing that hasn't is what we do here.
1: Well, one more thing I got to tell you about Mike, because when I first met him, you know, he's a talk radio fan.
0: Yeah.
1: He was like, wow, Gary Mack. And then, you know, you get to know somebody, you exchange numbers, and it was like, I know he was like impressed.
0: Yeah.
1: Because he's a talk radio fan. And so it's like, you know, Gary McNamara, hanging out with Gary McNamara doing it. And then, you know, a couple years later, whatever.
0: Yeah.
1: Which is exactly what you want in a friendship.
0: Yeah,
1: because it's not a friendship if somebody is viewing you, you know, from the imagery of your profession.
0: Yeah,
1: you know, real friends are like, I don't give a damn what you do; you're an idiot.
0: Right,
1: right.
0: I mean, that's
1: And so,
0: all my buddies from Del Rio. I mean, we all have different jobs, and we all just see this, you know, the jobs we do. Yeah, you know, so I mean, we may have a conversation, then sometimes we're talking about other things. Lately, it's more about life. Course.
1: And you probably would say the same thing about your brother. The things that I had to do today that are not things you'd normally, you know, do. I didn't wake up in the morning thinking in an hour I would be, you know, holding a dead person's, one of my great trusted friends. Sorry, I almost broke up there. You know, his still warm hand and saying a prayer that it wasn't expected. At the end of the day, I thought to myself, I'm so honored and privileged that I got to be there and see it and be the conduit of compassion and caring to his family. So they knew that their loved one was watched over.
0: Yeah.
1: Even after he was, while he was alive and then after.
0: Yeah.
1: So,
0: yeah.
1: But again, my buddy Paul and his wife Patty, the way that they were the point person for the family the last couple of weeks, I mean, the specific details, so the family knew every single thing. So when it came time for hospice on Sunday, when that came up, everybody was in agreement.
0: Yeah.
1: And it made it so much easier for the family who wasn't there to see him at that moment.
0: Yeah. Yeah.
1: So, well, but God bless you, Mike.
0: We'll keep everybody in prayer for sure.
1: We are Red Eye Radio.
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11: How often do you stop to wonder whether you should share something that's revealing, maybe even embarrassing, with a partner, a friend, or even your boss? In her new book called Revealing, The Underrated Power of Oversharing, behavioral scientist Leslie John says doing just that can help you deepen relationships that are vital to your life. We need people to trust us in order to get things like love, friendship, and career success. That's what she told us. When you make yourself vulnerable by revealing something sensitive, it does make other people trust you. In turn, when you ask someone to reveal something about themselves, showing that interest will generally lead someone to like you more. Why? Because people like to be asked about themselves, she says. It also signals that they are discriminating and choosy, but in a good way. I'm Dr. Sanjay Gupta, helping you live a better life.
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1: Excuse me. He's Eric Carley, and I'm Gary McNamara. Welcome, and good morning. Coming up, what a busy day it was yesterday. The White House missile shortage excuse.
0: Uh-huh.
1: That's the lead headline in the Wall Street Journal. We'll get to that because they make many of the points that we made. Also coming up here on the show tonight, Oh, Fauci. Oh,
0: no.
1: Did you notice? No one on the left. Go to social media. No one is defending Fauci. No one. There's not anybody.
0: And the liberal activist media was nothing. They did nothing.
1: Nothing. And I'm like, where's the defense of him? And the point is that his own words and diary are so damning.
0: Oh, yeah.
1: That they can't touch it because they enabled everything from Fauci.
0: What was the headline at the Babylon Bee? Oh, man, I got to find it. Hold on.
1: I think I saw it.
0: All right. let's see here. Let's see if I can find it. oh, my gosh. It was something.
1: Fauci starting to think that maybe keeping a daily perjury diary was a bad idea.
0: And it's absolutely true. I mean, why, you know, I always wonder, you know, why do people, this is like the whole thing with Bolton and it's John, not Michael. And when
1: it could apply to Michael, go ahead.
0: Maybe.
1: Why did you do that song?
0: Why in the world? What is with that kind of mullet? But when you look at it, it was, you know, it's one of these, you know, this is going to come about. You know someone is going to see this. By the way, what grown man keeps a diary? If a doctor wants
1: David
0: to keep
1: Gates, a... David Gates from Bread.
0: Yeah, I guess. Ozzy Osbourne.
1: Oh, no, wait a minute. He was reading her diary.
0: Yeah.
1: I'm sorry.
0: Ozzy Osbourne found the diary of a madman and made a song out of it. But other than that... And I thought to myself, because it's that ego.
1: Yeah.
0: It's that ego. He wants to tell himself all these things. And wow, there's a lot to unpack.
1: I don't keep a diary. I just talk on the radio every day about my life.
0: Exactly.
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18: Here's your LAX 18 storm tracker forecast. Still tracking chances for strong to potentially severe storms throughout the late Monday evening hours, and we could see some strong straight line winds. So make sure you are staying weather aware throughout the rest of your Monday night and into Tuesday morning. Heat lingers into Tuesday, highs near 90, feeling closer to more of the middle 90s, for we slowly but surely start cooling off. Middle 80s by Wednesday, and we'll stay in the 80s all the way through the weekend. I'm meteorologist Patrick Herring on Lexington's News Traffic and Weather Station, 97.3 WVLK.
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20: 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I'm Dr. Sanjay Gupta, helping you live a better life.
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1: And I'm Gary McNamara along with Eric Harley. We just mentioned all the things going on with Fauci, the Iran war. But there is a story out there that was handed to me by producer Alan.
0: Yeah.
1: That
0: yeah.
1: we have to hit. This is mind-boggling. It's just so stupid.
0: Yeah.
1: But coming up in just a minute.
0: You know, everybody's talking about weight loss injections because the results are so dramatic. 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
1: Okay, stop what you're doing unless you're driving. You ready?
0: I'm ready.
1: I'm just going to go right into it because I was just reading this during the bottom of the hour, and I'm just like, oh my God, Alan gave it to me. So I didn't see it until a couple of minutes ago. Here we go.
0: All right.
1: From the College Fix.
0: Yeah.
1: Now, you know, if it's from the College Fix,
0: well,
1: you know it's about stupid liberal crap on college campuses.
0: Yeah.
1: Here we go.
0: All right.
1: The latest research. Society is not paying attention to how American women are disproportionately burdened by home tap water use.
0: Huh?
1: It draws you in, doesn't it? It does draw you in going, what the hell are you talking about? Okay, let me read further. It is good clickbait.
0: Yeah.
1: Yeah, society is not paying attention to how American women are disproportionately burdened by home tap water use, according to a new study from the UCLA Streisand Center's Gender and Water Research Hub.
0: I wonder who funded that center.
1: And is it Babs?
0: I don't know of any other Streisands. There might be some, though. I don't know.
1: That was the thing. You picked up on that immediately, too.
0: Yeah.
1: I went,
0: yeah.
1: Is this Babs? Right. Is this what Babs is doing? By the way, if I'm helping to fund that research group and they do that, I'm taking my money back. Even though women in the study claimed not to be unfairly burdened.
0: Wait, what?
1: Yes. Even though the women in the study claimed that they did not feel unfairly burdened.
0: So the subjects in the study said, no, we don't feel unburdened, unfairly burdened. What are you getting at?
1: Even though the women in the study claimed not to be unfairly burdened, anthropology professor Jessica Catalino and her research team made the case that they are.
0: You're just too stupid to know it, ladies. That's what they're saying.
1: You know why I had to stop the show to do this? When Ellen gave it to me? The study, Gender and Residential Water Use in Los Angeles, Ingrained, Untapped, and Porous. That's the name of the research.
0: Okay.
1: Was published in June in the Journal of the Journal Environment and Planning, E-Nature and Space. It followed 36 families in the Los Angeles area for several years, tracking their residential water use through interviews and water diary entries. What the team found was a striking mismatch between what households believe and what they actually do. Across nearly all 36 households, women carry disproportionate responsibility for water-related labor, cooking, laundry, cleaning bathrooms, monitoring children's hygiene, and the ongoing mental work of remembering what needs to be done, according to the article. Yet when researchers asked the participants directly whether gender shaped their water use, the near universal answer was no, by the women.
0: Yeah.
1: Some participants seemed content. This is from the actual study, okay? This is from the study. Some participants seemed content with this arrangement. In the Camacho household in MacArthur Park.
0: Did someone leave a cake out in the rain there once?
1: Estefania habitually monitor her adult Justin's long showers in addition to her daily tasks of hand-washing delicate clothing, cleaning the house, washing the dishes, and cooking. In another household, Valerie embraced responsibility for maintaining the household for the family of four, though she was also juggling caretaking for two young children while working towards her associate's degree. She minimized her own contributions. She said, well, my poor husband, Juan, a construction worker, he works all day. He leaves at 5 in the morning and comes back at 8 at night.
0: Yeah. Yeah.
1: In another case, one woman described splitting the water-related chores in half with her partner, but the researchers found that the male partner was still doing less than she was. Professor Catalino and her team also noted that some participants looked confused or asked us to repeat the question when interviewers brought up gender.
0: Yeah, exactly. Like, what?
1: Wow.
0: They have to force this, right? As they're going along through their own study,
1: they're finding
0: was built to have a biased outcome. It was built, they wanted to show some kind of victimization here. That's what they're looking at. And the subjects of the study are like, what are you talking about?
1: When participants realized upon reflection and in response to questioning or water diary data, their practices diverged from what their ideals were. They quickly rationalized why household responsibilities might appear unequal between the men and women of the household, but were not, in their view, gendered, according to the study. Catalino and her team blamed this contradiction. Are you ready for this?
0: Uh-huh. Here we go.
1: On the neo-colonial gender blind spot that assumes that the global north has moved beyond gender as a basis for organizing life's inequality.
0: Okay.
1: The study concluded by urging policymakers and utility leaders to start listening to women more often. What the hell are they talking about? Now, Did they do the study? How would I frame this? Would they do the UCLA Streisand's Center's Gender and Lawn Research Hub?
0: Right. That was my first question.
1: Lawn and
0: because other than the vegetable garden, the lawn is all mine, and it's every week. I don't get a choice. Well, I do get a choice. I could have a crappy-looking lawn.
1: What about the mulch and research hub? The weed.
0: I'm here to tell you my wife does all the heavy lifting. But if we're going to do this inequality on chores, now let's talk about Juan, the husband, who sometimes works in this study. 5 a.m. in construction, 5 a.m. as late as 8 p.m.
1: Right.
0: Who is getting the benefit of conditioned air more? Is it Juan or his wife?
1: Right. Who's facing more physical labor?
0: Exposure to the sun, which can be dangerous.
1: And of course, the danger of working in construction.
0: Right. Heavy equipment. Often in traffic, depending on, you know, what it is, type of construction, but often in traffic or at, you know, on a high rise, they're walking on beams. If we want to get into this, let's get into it.
1: This is from the study. Women are an untapped resource for water expertise. Women are decision makers about water for themselves and others. but their knowledge and labor often go unrecognized and undervalued. By who? If they're happily married, because you're not talking about somebody like me.
0: Yeah.
1: I got to do the lawn and all the water related work around my house. The cat doesn't do a damn thing.
0: Yeah. By the way, I do a lot of my own laundry. If I make a mess in the kitchen, if I eat and use dishes, then I'm actually cleaning my dishes.
1: When we were able to when we were able to reach the washer and dryer controls in my house when we were growing up,
0: you do your laundry.
1: You did your own laundry, Mom. Yeah, it's right.
0: Right.
1: But I love it. Additionally, more attention to gendered water use may improve water conservation and, more importantly, contribute to justice both within and beyond households.
0: Now,
1: there needs to be more water justice in how these people are insane. Hey. Trump said it.
0: Yeah. No.
1: Did you say yesterday they're insane, they're crazy?
0: Well, no, yes. they're forcing everything here. Now, I will admit, sometimes I do my own laundry so that my wife won't see the Raising Cane's sauce stain on my T-shirt. So I'll put that in the laundry real quick, throw it in, throw away your receipt, make sure she doesn't know you got an extra meal out of the day. It's ridiculous how they force this. They want to force this. And what did they have to do? They essentially, those in the study, had to be convinced that there was some kind of bias here.
1: Yeah.
0: And they built it out of essentially nothing.
1: Oh, yeah. They built it up. The women didn't feel it was unfair because they're like, the husband's doing that, I'm doing this.
0: I'm unclogging drains in every bathroom. We have three. I'm also, by the way, I'm cleaning the shower. I clean our shower and tub.
1: I never clean the shower.
0: Yeah, I always clean the shower and the tub. I do floors. I'm trying to think of what else. I mean, my wife did a massive painting. She repainted the interior of the house and all the common areas here recently. Not quite done, but she's pretty much done with that. We hired one of my granddaughters because she wanted to go on a trip, so we paid her to help us out on that. I'm trying to think.
1: But why can't this be? Because you look at it and you say, well, why are you trying to force people to believe that there's some type of discrimination? Instead, why isn't one of the if you're going to look and do studies, useless studies like this.
0: Yeah. Yeah.
1: Why isn't another option? It is a cooperation between a man and a woman,
0: right,
1: to do what needs to be done to make their life better. And they don't see the gender roles. It's the situation that they're in.
0: It's the household as it runs.
1: It's the household as it runs.
0: For 30 years,
1: right,
0: my wife and I have been working opposite schedules. And so there are things that can be done during the day. Sometimes I'm doing my lawn on a weekday, right? Sometimes it's the weekend. It just depends on where it falls. But I have time during the day, quite often, to run errands or do things during the day. Sometimes I don't. But she takes care of things in the evening. We have an adult special needs daughter who requires attention, and we're her caretakers. So I'm her caretaker during the day. Her mom is during the night. You know, there are all the, we've never, ever, ever measured it. I'll tell you, my wife does a lot. And, I can measure a couple of things that I do that fall under my category or my list of chores, if you want to say it that way. But the fact of the matter is, we don't look at it as gender. My wife grew up on a ranch. She's stronger than I am. So if I need heavy lifting, she's there.
1: I look at it this way. If I was married, I'd win on the water-related thing, mm-hmm. especially during the summer when I push the button to put the sprinklers on the lawn all the time,
0: yeah.
1: and then I have to fill the pool.
0: Well, that's when I hear about
1: water. I'm using a lot more water than her in the washing machine and the dishwasher, which actually saves water.
0: Well, yeah, I hear from my wife on the water because she pays the water bill. How much are we running the sprinklers? I'm like, enough to keep the grass green.
1: Right. Is it gallons?
0: Right.
1: Because I would win in the summertime if I was married.
0: Mm.
1: We are Red Eye Radio.
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9: If I were to ask you what makes for a good night's sleep, you'd probably say a dark, quiet room, not too many things on your mind. But every night when you go to get some Z's, how often do you really think about the temperature in your bedroom? Temperature may be one of the most underappreciated factors in sleep. That's according to the Senior Vice President of Research and Scientific Affairs at the National Sleep Foundation. We often hear about lights and screens and stress, but even modest changes in temperature and airflow can influence both how quickly you fall asleep and how deeply you stay asleep. Most experts will recommend a room temperature of 60 to 67 degrees Fahrenheit. You might also experiment with your sheets and what you actually wear to bed. Play around a bit and see what improves your sleep. You might be delightfully surprised. I'm Dr. Sanjay Gupta, helping you live a better life.
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1: We are Red Eye Radio. He is Eric Carlin, and I'm Gary McNamara. You know, you were reading the Babylon Bee in the headline about Fauci earlier.
0: Yeah.
1: And I just love this one. WNBA warns Sophie Cunningham the league will fold if only women are allowed to play in the WNBA.
0: You know, it's like that's what they're fighting for.
1: I know.
0: It's like, yeah, well, we can't keep doing this. Right. We're going to need some guys to play.
1: Like guys play?
0: Yeah, right.
1: Let's see how it goes.
0: Right. Maybe that's where LeBron should have ended up.
1: Well, he did. Philly.
0: Well, you said it. I did.
1: I'm dead now.
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23: Protests ahead of an Israeli leader's visit. I'm Sue Guzman, Fox News. Demonstrators gathering in Washington, D.C. Monday night to protest against Israeli Prime Minister Benjamin Netanyahu, who's going to visit the White House and meet with President Trump, among other things, the conflict against Iran. A lot of the protesters with signs reading "Free Gaza and expose Israel's control of Washington." Netanyahu's visit comes as the U.S. has not had any exchange of attacks with Iran for the past 3 days. During his meeting with President Trump, he's reportedly planning to present evidence that Iran is expanding activities at its Pickaxe Mountain nuclear site and not negotiating in good faith over its nuclear program. President Trump will be a guest on Fox and Friends Tuesday, 8:30 a.m. Eastern, to discuss the latest developments with Iran and upcoming meetings with Ukraine's President Vladimir Zelensky. Also, it is the Fauci diaries that have been released by Kentucky Republican Senator Rand Paul, the personal writings of Dr. Anthony Fauci. Here's Fox's Mark Meredith.
2: Fauci has long said publicly he does not believe the virus was the result of a lab leak. But in his diary, he also writes this, January 2020, now we know the market, the wet market in Wuhan, was not the source. It was the amplifier. Having said that, somewhere that virus jumped from animals to humans. Fauci also details the very hot and cold relationship he had with President Trump. Also in April 2020, he goes, the far right is tweeting to fire me. The president even retweeted the tweet that said to fire me. We'll see how the day goes. A month later, May 2020, he writes, received two packages of cookies from Joe and Jill Biden with the note, you are our hero. Stay strong and healthy. We need you.
23: In the diary posts release, the former NIAID director also expressed amusement at his heightened media attention in those diaries. 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
3: Here's your LAX 18 storm tracker forecast. Still tracking chances for strong to potentially severe storms throughout the late Monday evening hours, that we could see some strong straight line winds. So make sure you are seeing weather aware throughout the rest of your Monday night and into Tuesday morning. Heat lingers into Tuesday, highs near 90, feeling closer to more of the middle 90s, for we slowly but surely start cooling off, middle 80s by Wednesday, and we'll stay in the 80s all the way through the weekend. I'm meteorologist Patrick Herring on Lexington's News Traffic and Weather Station, 97.3 WVLK.
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9: I don't know about you, but my social media feeds are flooded with lotions and potions and gadgets, all promising to unlock different components of longevity. But if you log off, take a step back from all the hype, you'll find that the actual keys to a longer, healthier life are hiding in plain sight. There are four of them. Number one, nutrition. The Mediterranean diet really is the gold standard. Number two, exercise. You should be getting 150 minutes of moderate intensity exercise or 75 minutes of vigorous intensity exercise every week, plus strength training and stretching. Number three, sleep. Sleep is when your body and your brain repair themselves. You should be getting 7 to 9 hours a night. And finally, number four, often gets forgotten, socialization. It's not a bonus. It's a necessity for a healthy life, finding a sense of community, purpose, and belonging. I'm Dr. Sanjay Gupta, helping you live a better life.
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0: According to details released yesterday, Mamdani announced there will be a 30% price reduction that will apply to core basket of items, including all fresh produce, meat, seafood, milk, eggs, bread, and pasta. 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The discount applies to all shoppers regardless of income level and is expected to save families an average of $90 a month.
1: Mm-hmm.
0: Remember, this is government.
1: Yeah, right.
0: The city will finance construction on the city-owned land and waive rent and property taxes. Daily operations will be handled by private operators through a formal request for proposals process. Workers will be guaranteed family-sustaining wages and labor peace agreements. Does labor peace agreement mean you can't strike?
1: That sounds like it.
0: Wow. Now, let's analyze this. We already analyzed the cost of construction, and we looked and went to the specific details on what it takes in the private sector. Yep. And it's way less upfront money to start a medium or large size grocery store than what Mamdani is putting together. We went through that a couple of months ago, remember? We went through point by point by point. And that came from the supermarket industry, not in response to Mamdani. It was just, it's out there. This is what it costs in order to, you know, create a grocery store.
1: Right.
0: And a grocery store, you know, if a bigger one with the, you know, deli, bakery, hot food, everything else, you know, what it actually cost. The interesting thing is I read this yesterday right after I read the Mamdani thing and just happened to come upon this gentleman, Phil McAllister, who writes on Substack, has a column, Free Market for Free Men. He's a research and does research and investment strategy. And he wrote this, and this is really fascinating because it's true. Because basically his conclusion, the stupidest industry for socialists to go after is supermarkets.
1: Yeah, the margins really low.
0: He goes, a few obvious points. The supply of the discounted groceries will run out on day one. And every day there is a new shipment. This is basic Econ 101.
1: Mm-hmm.
0: This means only the people who are lucky enough or fast enough will get these discounted groceries. Expect to see the city ration these groceries in some way, eventually, by income or neighborhood or some lottery system.
1: Of course.
0: Grocery margins are notoriously low, like 2-3%. These stores will lose a bunch of money selling 30% below market, or they'll have such little supply that it will be insignificant.
1: Mm.
0: They'll have it, but it will be like, get that. Mm-hmm. Remember? Mm. Remember? Isn't it amazing how quickly Black Friday went away?
1: Yeah, right.
0: Remember? It was like people would stand out, you know, to get it. It was like, well, here we are, this big screen TV, normally, because this goes back a few years ago, $10,000 on sale.
1: For a 32-inch, it's huge.
0: That's right. That's right. $10,000 for a 32-inch TV.
1: I mean, it spends almost an entire nightstand.
0: Special discount, $99 for the first one buyer.
1: You'll barely have to squint watching movies.
0: It goes, so grocery margins are notoriously low, like 2-3%. These stores will lose a bunch of money selling 30% below market, or they won't have much to sell at that level. There is absolutely zero chance that government bureaucrats can source these products from global supply chains as efficiently as Walmart or any major grocery store chain like Whole Foods, whose survival depends upon it.
1: Yeah.
0: Their costs will be far higher unless they use the government hammer to force distributors to sell to them at lower prices. But I don't know how five grocery stores can do that.
1: You don't have the buying power. You're never going to have that kind of buying power. The buying power comes with huge volume.
0: It's

0: actually an incredible triumph of capitalism that you can get a pound of bananas that were shipped to your neighborhood from Ecuador for like 60 cents.
1: Right.
0: Or fresh grapes from South America in the dead of Midwestern winter for $2 a pound. Or Norwegian salmon to cook in Italian olive oil for 15 to 20 bucks or so. Truly stop and think about that for a minute. It's a miracle. Every year when I go to make my banana bread, because I really, as a type 2 diabetic, can't eat bananas, I'm always, my mind is boggled by the prices, how cheap it is for bananas.
1: Yeah.
0: To go, wow.
1: Yeah, it's insane. Yeah.
0: The medium full-time hourly wage in the United States is around $31 an hour.
1: Mm.
0: For 1 hour of work, except for taxes, as we all know, taxes, FICA, whatever.
1: Mm-hmm.
0: But for $31, the median working American can get all the groceries listed below, which is about 22,000 calories. They can feed themselves for 10 days or a family of four for around 2.5 days with an hour of labor. This is the stupidest industry for socialists to go after. And he lists there because, you know, the products that you can get to feed a family. This is the actual basket you could ring up at Aldi. Prices approximate but close. Walmart comes within a dollar or two for the very same basket.
1: Mm.
0: Whole chickens, £5, $1.29 a pound. A dozen eggs, $2.60. Gallon of whole milk, $2.95. 5-pound bag of russet potatoes, $3.40. 3-pound bag of yellow onions, $2.20. 2-pound bag of carrots, $1.55. 3 pounds of bananas, $1.55. 2 pounds of a bag of white rice, $1.90. 1 pound of dry black beans, $1.35. 1 pound of spaghetti, $1.15. Jar of pasta sauce, $1.85. Loaf of bread, $1.45. 42-ounce canister of oats, $3.15. Now they're basic, you know. Basic things, right. But you. What the point is? It came to $31.50.
1: Yeah.
0: Now, when you buy everything we do, processed foods and everything else, you know, the price can skyrocket. But if you're talking about needing to survive, will those grocery stores be able to beat that on all those particular products?
1: Well, they won't be able to compete, because they'll never have the buying power. The buying power requires a lot of things. Sam Walton created his own proprietary, basically the entire supply chain for Walmart. He wanted to control as much of that as he could. He knew that if he could control those costs, he could compete with everybody and Walmart could offer low prices. That brought about competition from, you name it, Target, Dollar General, wherever you want to go for discount retailers. Then the big box stores, you know, beyond that. What Jeff Bezos did when he bought those huge jumbo freight planes, this goes back a ways, several years. I thought to myself, well, he's in it to win it now, because he's doing the same thing. He's looking to create a proprietary supply chain that can control the pricing. That's what you look to do. Control the pricing so that he could compete by bringing it to your door and not having to get up and go anywhere to order it. Just sit there right there on the couch and order it, and it could get to your door quickly. And so the difference is now Amazon has different sellers, but they also have massive buying power. They have their own brand on a number of things. And they have massive buying power, and also they control much of their supply chain. Not all of it, but a lot of it. And the same goes for Walmart. And other brands are learning the same thing. We talked about yesterday with legendary grocery stores, Wegmans, you mentioned, HEB here in our area. That's expanding, and people get excited about it. It makes the news when they open a new store. And you can compete in two ways, low prices or greater offerings, and or both. What they all have in common is that buying power. And that buying power got to the point where Walmart changed a lot of things. The air that was in the box of cereal, a lot of that was taken out. And the cereal boxes became, they looked smaller because there was less air in them. The point they were making was you could put more of the same weight volume of product on one truck if you just take the air out of the boxes. Take the water out of the laundry detergent. Get it more concentrated. Smaller bottles means the same amount of cleaning power, but you can put more bottles on one truck. And we'll give, and that gives you more shelf space.
0: The efficiency, the efficiency and productivity of every little, they analyze everything in order to compete.
1: And they have something called OTIF, on time in full. And it's, which means it's got to be there on time, not before, not late, and in full, intact. No broken pieces, nothing. And it's got to be the entire order that's supposed to be delivered. And the retailers actually pay a fine. I'm sorry, the wholesalers pay a fine to the retailers if they don't meet the OTIF agreement. That's part of the agreement. You want shelf space in the big stores? That's what you get. The point that I'm making here is all of this goes into the buying power to be competitive. That competition is what serves families. The government will never be able to do that because they're spending other people's money.
0: Right.
1: And they want to do it through rulemaking, which eventually in this case would mean you have to qualify to get a certain card to go in and get certain discounted things. I'm certain before this all goes belly up, and it will.
0: But the big lie is they're actually not competing. They're actually not. The government grocery stores cannot compete.
1: Oh, no, they won't compete.
0: They're not compete. They're subsidizing. Somebody else is paying for you to get that discount, which is not happening at a regular grocery store. Jonathan Turley brought it up. Mayor Mamdani just gave another press conference on his city-run grocery stores, announcing that we're expecting New Yorkers will save $90 a month, about $1,000 a year. Of course, that is after spending tens of millions of dollars to create the first store, which New Yorkers will also pay for.
1: Yes.
0: They will also pay for the lost revenue from property, from the property in terms of taxes and rent. He is pledging a 30% deduction in an industry with an average profit margin of less than 3%. The reason is that he is not actually selling produce in a competitive market, but creating the false appearance of a business while distributing subsidized goods. The only way that a grocer can maintain such below market prices is to subsidize sales. In this case, Mamdani is putting the city budget behind his prices. So you're paying for it. It's not the same.
1: Yeah, taxpayer pays
0: right.
1: for it. Yeah.
0: They're not competing with the grocery stores.
1: Nope.
0: They're taking other people's money to lower some prices
1: right.
0: on some products.
1: And if you're going to do that, don't build the grocery stores. Just give some people money.
0: Yeah. The old Milton Friedman.
1: Yeah. Don't go through the headache of creating all this mess when it's not going to work in the end. If you were going to do that, then subsidize with, I don't know, instead of state-run food stamps, have city food stamps. You're still going to pay for it, but if you're going to spend the money, just give them food stamps.
0: Right. The concept from Milton Friedman, if people haven't heard, the late economist, was like, look, if you're going to have welfare, don't have 20 programs.
1: Right.
0: Have one program.
1: Right.
0: Cash.
1: You're spending all this money to save,
0: what'd they say, 90
1: bucks a month?
0: Yeah. Get rid of the bureaucracy. Get rid of everything.
1: Right.
0: You know, what are they spending in order to save you $90 a month?
1: Right.
0: What are other taxpayers? Well, that'd be interesting for somebody. Then somebody will do that. Somebody will come up with figure it out. So you can save 90 bucks. What is the actual cost to the taxpayer of saving 90 bucks? If you save 90 bucks at a grocery store, you're saving 90 bucks.
1: Right. Exactly.
0: Somebody else isn't paying that for you.
1: Right.
0: Plus, you've got the property taxes. that, you know, the property taxes that they're paying and the other taxes that the corporation has to pay.
1: And who's going to run loss prevention? There will be loss.
0: Yeah.
1: There will be losses. People will steal from these stores, and that happens.
0: Well, that's okay.
1: In every store.
0: They've got they have a deal with Bragg. He will prosecute if you rob a government grocery store.
1: Yeah.
0: It's a private grocery store. No, you won't.
1: But not if you own a gun.
0: The secret police.
1: Not if you use a gun.
0: The secret communist police.
1: Well, you know, again, you're going to deal with all the things the private sector deals with. You're going to spend a lot of money doing it. You're going to lose money, taxpayer money going down the drain. If you're going to do this, just write checks for people to get groceries.
0: Right. We are Red Eye Radio.
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3: The final USDA Crop Progress Report for July 2026 produces some of these notable news tidbits. Presented by meteorologist Brad Rippey.
4: Corn, we started running out of moisture in some areas on July 26th. Only 63% of the crop rated good to excellent. That's down fairly significantly from last week's 67%. Very poor to poor ratings, creeping up to 12% nationally. Last week, it was 9%. Soybean condition, we didn't lop off quite as much as we did for corn, but still we did see a decline. Now 63% of the soybeans rated good to excellent, a 3-point drop from last week's 66%. 9% very poor to poor. That is up a point from last week. Meanwhile, the U.S. winter wheat crop harvesting continues. We're not quite as far ahead of the pace that we have been for most of the harvest season. Current numbers show that we've passed the 4/5 mark to reach 81% in the last report in July. That is ahead of the 5-year average of 79%.
3: I'm Rod Bain reporting for the U.S. Department of Agriculture in Washington, D.C.
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13: A Better Life with Dr. Sanjay Gupta.
14: They say consistency is key, but sometimes you just gotta switch it up. A new study out of Harvard School of Public Health found that varying your exercise routine could add years to your life. What exercise someone did didn't matter much. What did matter was that all the exercises together worked all the muscle groups in their body. Now, an added benefit to changing things up is it can help you push through the plateau effect. That's when your body gets so efficient at doing something that you actually stop getting better at it. And we know from previous research that specializing in any one sport at a young age can make someone actually more prone to injury. And as experts we talk to point out, even elite athletes switch up things with their workouts, making sure to target strength, cardio, flexibility, balance, and doing that every single week. I'm Dr. Sanjay Gupta, helping you live a better life.
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0: We are Red Eye Radio. He's Eric Carly, and I'm Gary McNamara. So you asked a question. If you could just not have all this bureaucracy.
1: Mm-hmm.
0: And just give money to people in New York City saying, okay, we want a certain age, you know, a certain income here. If you have a certain income, you can get this voucher to go to any grocery store.
1: Yeah.
0: You can get $100, you know, whatever. A week, a month, whatever. I'm just throwing out a figure. Why wouldn't you do that instead of what Mondani is doing? And the reason you're doing it is you believe that the people that vote for you are idiots.
1: Yeah.
0: And you're trying to sell the fact that a communist society and communist industry can bring you lower prices.
1: Yep.
0: And you're hiding the fact that it does not bring lower prices. It brings higher prices. It's just somebody else has to pay for it. And that's the important note. Mondami does not learn this about communists. They actually don't care about the people.
1: Well, because what I mentioned, my approach, and it's not, by the way, something I believe in. I don't think you should be just handing out more money. But that approach is what? It would be a benefit to a certain group of people. They don't care about benefiting the people.
0: Right.
1: They're trying to demonstrate that they can control things and it will be better.
0: Right. And it's not. It's not
1: going to benefit anyone.
0: It's the socialist communist lie.
1: Yes.
0: Because just give them the money and let them go to their where they want to go.
1: Right. They don't want that.
0: Nope.
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34: Here's your LAX 18 storm tracker forecast. Still tracking chances for strong to potentially severe storms throughout the late Monday evening hours, and we could see some strong straight line wind. So make sure you are staying weather aware throughout the rest of your Monday night and into Tuesday morning. Heat lingers into Tuesday, highs near 90, feeling closer to more of the middle 90s, for we slowly but surely start cooling off. Middle 80s by Wednesday, and we'll stay in the 80s all the way through the weekend. I'm meteorologist Patrick Herring on Lexington's news, traffic, and weather station, 97.3 WVLK.
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14: 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It reinforces the alignment, stability, and coordinated muscle activation that supports how your body moves, whether you're doing strenuous exercise or simply going about your daily life. 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
0: And we are Red Eye Radio. He is Eric Harley and I'm Gary McNamara. Coming up, where is the money flowing in the United States? In 1 minute.
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0: We talk about free markets versus socialism, communism. And one of the things we've always said is, look, if you're going to promote socialist and communist philosophies and economic narratives, you have to lie.
1: Yeah.
0: You have to.
1: Right.
0: I mean, I don't care whether it's Republican promoting a more socialist agenda or a more communist agenda or a Democrat. Doesn't matter what party you're in. Mm-hmm. It's the economics that you are proposing. But when you look at Mamdani and you look at his grocery stores, the best point to be made, as we just made at the bottom of the hour, and I want to make it again before we move on to this next thing, which is also about economic growth, is the fact that Mamdani cannot tell you the truth. He's trying to tell you, and we'll repeat it again because it's important, that government grocery stores can compete with the private market.
1: And do a better job.
0: And do a better job. That they can compete, not subsidize, no, but compete. He doesn't talk about the subsidy. They don't talk about the total cost. And we said the important point is here, what does it cost to save you, a very few in New York City, $90 a month.
1: Right.
0: If everything else is going to be at market price, which still may have to be subsidized, but if everything is at market price except the staples that you need, and we don't know how many that's going to be. I don't know how many products that's going to be at 30% off, and you're going to save $90 a month. The question is for any economist, what is the full cost of you saving $90?
1: Right.
0: And if, as we know, what is it? We figured out what is it? The money they're spending to build the first grocery store. So these grocery store, what they expect to do is 6, 7, 8 times greater. That's what we did about 2 months ago when we looked at it. The initial, the startup costs are 6, 7, 8 times greater.
1: Right.
0: Yeah. You could not survive in the private market with that. So the point is, and this is very important, because whether we talk about the radical transgender movement, where they throw out the term, you're transphobic. What the hell? As we said, just say, define that. What does that even mean? Mm-hmm. And they claim you don't care. When we talk about the radical transgender movement, they don't care.
1: No.
0: They're the ones that are telling us there's a mental health problem here, and the solution is to allow kids to cut off their body parts.
1: Yep.
0: And what's the mental health problem? They're all, so many of them are committing suicide. Highest suicide rate. That's not coming from conservatives. That's coming from the liberals to defend them. And so they really don't care about people. And communists and socialists actually don't care about people. Because if your only goal was to ensure that more people have access to cheaper groceries, what would you do? You'd simply give them the cash to go.
1: If it was about benefiting
0: right.
1: certain people in society, then you would say, these are the people that need the help. This is who we're going to help, and we're going to help them directly.
0: And so there were two things that kind of Mamdani yesterday was, first off, announcing the people that they were going to go after, mm-hmm. the properties and the people's name.
1: Yeah.
0: And you see what they came out and said, well, it's recorded by New York State that you announce who the taxes are going to affect, not the names.
1: Right.
0: Mamdani's doing that because he wants to put out the notice that you're evil and we're coming at you.
1: Right.
0: We're coming after you. And that's what communists do. It's the whole class warfare. Let's get the addresses. Let's get the names.
1: Specific targets, not in groups.
0: Right. Not in groups, not a demographic.
1: Individuals and naming them.
0: Yep. So that came out yesterday because that's he wants you to believe that those people have somehow done something wrong by gaining that wealth, and therefore he's justified in doing it. And then he sort of wishes to mock them, and I'm coming after your money. Well, that's going to keep those people in town.
1: Yeah.
0: And then the same here with the grocery stores. He's lying to you by not fully explaining the economics of a government grocery store versus the economics of a private sector grocery store.
1: Mm-hmm.
0: He can't compete. The business model is not better. It is simply government taking money, as communists and socialists have to do. They take money from other people by force in order to tell you that you get the benefit, but don't worry, those people are evil, and so it justifies giving you this benefit because those people are evil and must have done something wrong.
1: Right.
0: It's the entire class warfare. It's, you know, it's being packaged the same way that it's communism and socialism has always been packaged. But the thing they have to do, they have to lie. Now, meanwhile, this has been a big story. We didn't get to it like the last two or three days. I've seen it. The latest Internal Revenue Service migration data and the money going with it. The latest Internal Revenue Service migration data shows billions of dollars in taxpayer wealth is flowing to Texas, while census figures show the state's largest metropolitan areas continue to outpace much of the country in population growth, strengthening a decades-long shift in America's economic center of gravity. What's more, Texas is not relying on a single boom town. Dallas-Fort Worth added more residents than any metropolitan area in the country over the past 15 years. Over the past year. While Houston, Austin, and San Antonio also ranked in the top 10 of the nation's fastest growing metropolitan areas. This unusual situation gives Texas multiple engines of economic growth, providing businesses with a larger labor pool, diversified industries, and a broader customer base than states anchored by a single dominant city. The population boom has been accompanied by an influx of wealth. IRS migration data analyzed by the Tax Foundation show that the Lone Star State gained more than $5 billion in adjusted gross income from interstate movers, while California and New York recorded multi-billion dollar losses. Capital flows where there is confidence, Texas Association of Business Chief Policy Officer previously told Fox News Digital. And right now there is a tremendous amount of confidence in Texas. The tax structure and predictable regulatory environment continues to attract business and investment from other states, helping to reinforce economic momentum. While Florida attracted the nation's largest influx of taxpayer wealth and South Carolina posted the strongest inbound migration rate, Texas stood out, but that's rate, but not people, by the way. Texas stood out by combining billions in new taxable income with rapid growth across Dallas-Fort Worth, Houston, Austin, and San Antonio. Economists say the combination matters because higher income households bring spending, investment, entrepreneurship, and tax revenue that can accelerate job creation, fuel commercial development, and attract even more businesses over time. These forces can transform faster growing metros into some of the nation's most influential economic hubs. You know what point we've gotten to, Eric? I thought about this the other day. I think we might have mentioned it at one point. Minimum wage doesn't matter anymore.
1: No.
0: I saw Bernie Sanders and some Democrats, minimum wage. Nobody talks about minimum
1: Nobody's
0: wage.
1: Nobody's talking about that anymore.
0: Nobody talks about it because it's, you know, what does the wage companies have to pay based on supply and demand?
1: Right.
0: You know, and I saw Bernie Sanders wrote the other day, it's still the national minimum wage is $7.25. Doesn't matter. Doesn't matter if it's $20 in New York, it's $7.25 in Texas. Does it matter?
1: Right.
0: Is anybody paying $7.25?
1: I don't know of anybody paying that. I'd love to see the percentage of employers paying that.
0: Right.
1: Or people making that.
0: And it might be a training job. I'll pay in teaching this, an internship, or something like that.
1: I mean, my granddaughters are, my three oldest are in the workforce, and they're working as they go through college. And they're making, I mean, they were making $15, $20 an hour, and that wasn't enough.
0: Yeah.
1: So they went on to other jobs.
0: Yep.
1: And they're making now closer to $25, $30 an hour at those other jobs.
0: Going to college.
1: And they're going to college.
0: And it just, it took long enough to allow it to grow. I mean, remember, that used to be an issue. When I see it happen now, it goes nowhere. You think about it, that was really the ultimate in class warfare.
1: Right.
0: You're paying $7.25 an hour, that won't buy anything. Well, nobody's really making $7.25 an hour
1: right.
0: In the state of Texas because the economy is growing so fast. It's very diversified, the economy that we have. It's not just oil anymore.
1: Right.
0: Well, it hasn't always been. I mean, oil has been a major influx. You could look at the 80s and things like that, but we've diversified.
1: In an energy state, I mean, if you think about it, there's always going to have to be that support, and there's going to have to be, if it's an energy state, they brought up, in fact, here, the regulatory environment means it's a predictable regulatory environment, which means companies know that they can invest long term. They know that it's not going to change in 4 years or in 2 years. It's not going to change. That this regulatory environment is going to be in place for them to be able to make a greater profit. And when that happens, people come here and they're still, I mean, right now, if you want to work in the DFW area, if you want a job, you can go to work.
0: Oh, yeah.
1: And it with zero experience, you can go to work. And those are the things that people look at. You know, this, all these promises of what government is going to do and everything else, there's still a few people out there that talk about this, but you know, we were joking about the basic monthly income when that was talked about, $1,000 a month. I'm like, are you kidding me? That wouldn't go anywhere. Now it would have to be $5,000 a month, you know, for you to even get anybody's attention. The point being right. is where do people, they understand in order to get ahead or get to a better level, I'm going to have to move. I'm going to have to get a better job. I'm going to have to get an education. I'm going to have to do this. I can't rely on the government to get there.
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19: Should you still work out when you're injured, or should you take it easy? 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Certified strength and conditioning coach Dana Santis told us, recovery is about choosing the right kind of movement at the right time. 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I'm Dr. Sanjay Gupta, helping you live a better life.
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0: We are Red Eye Radio. He's Eric Carly and I'm Gary McNamara. The other thing the census number shows and why they talk about Texas, about the population growth, but the adjusted gross income of the people moving here, that's what's really doing it. Higher household incomes can contribute disproportionately to consumer spending, investment, and local tax collections.
1: Yeah.
0: That's the other thing, too.
1: Right.
0: Because we have a almost every state has a progressive tax, whether it's, you know, whether it's a property tax, the more expensive the home, the
1: sales
0: more you
1: tax.
0: Pay in it, sales tax, whatever, because you're buying more. Early federal estimates show Texas wasn't just adding residents. It was becoming wealthier on a per-person basis. Despite adding roughly 419,000 residents in 2025, more than any other state, Texas economic output climbed to about $2.9 trillion, while per capita GDP continues to rise, suggesting the state's economy was becoming more productive rather than simply larger because more people are here and therefore working. So it's not just that companies are coming and people are coming. It's that the wealth of those people coming in is greater and continues to be greater than average and continues to grow, which means more people are becoming more wealthier. That is the whole per capita GDP going up. And that's what you want in an economy.
1: That's the expansion of that wealth and that we've talked about for years. And again, it lifts all boats. You know, when you have more industry coming here, then you need, you know, the people moving here, the employees that are going to move here or that are going to be here for those jobs are going to want more things. They're going to need more. It's the service industry benefiting, you know, and all of that. And that's what you want. That's the kind of policies that those are the kind of policies you want in place in any state, because they're a predictive model for industry in general, and they can make long-term plans, as corporations often need to do.
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24: The Israeli Prime Minister to D.C. I'm Ted Lindner, Fox News. Demonstrators gathering in Washington Monday to protest against Israeli Prime Minister Benjamin Netanyahu, who's expected to visit the White House later this morning Tuesday to meet with President Trump about the ongoing conflict against Iran. Many of the protesters with signs reading Free Gaza and Expose Israel's Control of Washington. The meeting is set for 11 a.m. Netanyahu's visit comes as the U.S. has not had any exchange of attacks with Iran for the past 3 days. During his meeting with President Trump, he's reportedly planning to present evidence that Iran is expanding activity at its Pickax Mountain nuclear site and not negotiating in good faith over its nuclear program. President Trump also set to be a guest on Fox and Friends Tuesday morning at 8:30 Eastern Time to discuss the latest developments with Iran and upcoming meetings with Ukraine's President Volodymyr Zelensky and Israeli Prime Minister Benjamin Netanyahu. Kentucky Republican Senator Rand Paul has released personal writings of Dr. Anthony Fauci. Fox's Mark Meredith has more on this.
3: Fauci has long said publicly he does not believe the virus was the result of a lab leak. But in his diary, he also writes this, January 2020, now we know the market, the wet market in Wuhan, was not the source. It was the amplifier. Having said that, somewhere that virus jumped from animals to humans. Fauci also details the very hot and cold relationship he had with President Trump. Also in April 2020, he goes, the far right is tweeting to fire me. The president even retweeted the tweet that said to fire me. We'll see how the day goes. A month later, May 2020, he writes, received two packages of cookies from Joe and Jill Biden with the note, you are our hero. Stay strong and healthy. We need you.
24: In the diary post release, the former NIAID director also expressed amusement at his heightened media attention during the pandemic. 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
6: Here's your LAX 18 storm tracker forecast. Still tracking chances for strong to potentially severe storms throughout the late Monday evening hours, and we could see some strong straight line winds. So make sure you are staying weather aware throughout the rest of your Monday night and into Tuesday morning. Heat lingers into Tuesday, highs near 90, feeling closer to more of the middle 90s, for we slowly but surely start cooling off. Middle 80s by Wednesday, and we'll stay in the 80s all the way through the weekend. I'm meteorologist Patrick Herring on Lexington's news, traffic, and weather station, 97.3 WVLK.
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8: If I were to ask you what makes for a good night's sleep, you'd probably say a dark, quiet room, not too many things on your mind. But every night when you go to get some Z's, how often do you really think about the temperature in your bedroom? Temperature may be one of the most underappreciated factors in sleep. That's according to the Senior Vice President of Research and Scientific Affairs at the National Sleep Foundation. We often hear about lights and screens and stress, but even modest changes in temperature and airflow can influence both how quickly you fall asleep and how deeply you stay asleep. Most experts will recommend a room temperature of 60 to 67 degrees Fahrenheit. You might also experiment with your sheets and what you actually wear to bed. Play around a bit and see what improves your sleep. You might be delightfully surprised. I'm Dr. Sanjay Gupta, helping you live a better life.
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1: Now, it's Red Eye Radio. Gary McNamara and Eric Harley talk about everything from politics to social issues and news of the day. Whether you're up late or you're just starting your day, welcome to the show. From the Relief Factor Studios, this is Red Eye Radio.

0: Yeah.
1: So the perception by the customers is what matters. So before you would ever approach rebranding anything, you would look at it and say, do we have a problem here? Because traffic is one is the problem right now. People aren't going to Cracker Barrel in the same numbers they were. And they're trying to get that back up. They've, as the CEO, outgoing CEO, she posted, you know, we've been able to cut some costs, but basically, you know, we're trying to work on getting the traffic, basically, I'm paraphrasing, back up to where it used to be. But if traffic had been diminishing before you did a brand change, then you've got a few things you would want to explore. But the big question is, why? Why are people not going mm-hmm. if that had been the case? If when it's this, hey, I've got an idea inside the boardroom and your numbers are pretty solid. In the restaurant industry, man, it's really fickle. It really is. People don't want you. The customer doesn't want you to move their cheese. Don't change the brand of cheese you use. Don't change this. Don't change that. Now, you can add certain things in a sit-down restaurant, in a casual sit-down restaurant like that. You can add certain things to the menu. It gets real tricky when you take things off of the menu because you start getting complaints. Oh, we don't have that anymore. Oh, really? And, you know, those are things you have to deal with in the restaurant industry. But when it comes to people not showing up anymore, you have to get right to it and answer the question as to why. And making this brand change, you know, to take out basically the mascot. And the response was, yeah, it looked old-fashioned. That was by design. And you had people, that was the intent. You wanted it to look old-fashioned.
2: That was the brand.
1: You had rocking chairs for sale, still do,
2: yeah,
1: on the front porch.
2: Yeah.
1: You had people waiting in line to eat.
2: You had the little store in front with everything that you do not need to survive in life.
1: Right. No.
2: Every knick-knack, paddywhack.
1: 12-foot candy bar.
2: Right.
1: I mean, they had everything. Actually bought shampoo in there. True story. I mean, it was everything. You could buy. I bought two or three vinyl albums in that store. I bought, trying to think. I don't know how many greeting cards. And as you're waiting or on your way out the door, as you're going maybe to check out or after you check out, you decide, oh, wait a minute, I want to look around. The next thing you know, you spent another $150. It's a great business model because you have this little boutique retail thing that really thrives on the emotion of nostalgia, you know? And then you have the restaurant thing, which is kind of the same thing. It's country cooking and the whole thing. We all know what it is.
2: If I was in the, for example, that type, what I call the more comfort retail.
1: Yeah, right.
2: You know, where you go, I mean, you're going to eat, but there's you're very comfortable there. Right. And I think about the fear I would have if I owned a place like that was successful. And you're always saying, how do we get more growth? How do we get more growth? Well, I would be scared to death to completely change, as they were attempting to do, the decor of it, yeah, to make it more modern, because I understanding that in the business that I'm in, and understanding as a customer, because I'm thinking of this one restaurant that I go to occasionally here in Dallas for breakfast, or outside of Dallas for breakfast. It's mm-hmm. in a Victorian home. They got a beautiful porch and everything else,
1: mm-hmm.
2: you know, and they serve, you know, basically it's coffee. I always have the, you know, egg McMuffin sandwich, and they have a little bowl of fruit,
1: mm-hmm.
2: and it's perfect because it's not, you know, for me, it's perfect. It's filling, not too high carb, whatever. Then they basically have sandwiches and stuff for lunch, but they're closed like by 2 or 3 in the afternoon.
1: Mm-hmm.
2: And I view that and say, you can't do major changes.

0: That is a brand. It's a beautiful Victorian home. You can go and you can, you know, eat on the porch and whatever, or go inside, and they have the place where whenever I go there with a couple of my friends, we're always like, they got couches available. Go, go, go, go, go. Get the couch. Get the chair. Mm-hmm. I mean, the familiar furnishings, the way that everything is set up, you know exactly what you're getting every single time, and you want that repetition every single time. I've been going there for about 4 years now, and there's nothing to me that says change.
1: Right.
0: You know, what do you, now, and so I look at Cracker Barrel the same way, beer. And I think you brought up one of the greatest points about beer, the whole Bud Light thing with Dylan Mulvaney, that the concept of, we know that beer is alcohol and you could get drunk on it. Okay. It's a liquid drug, but the image of a beer, of a Bud Light or whatever, before the whole Dylan Mulvaney thing, was socializing. If you look at the commercials,
1: having a beer, you want to have a beer, that means you want
0: to
1: talk,
0: right? People socializing together and talking together. And I go back to the case of Ballantine beer that my father had in the house for 12 years because he only had two a year, one for him and one for my neighbor Mr. Duncan. When they were cutting the lawns, Mr. Duncan early in the year would give my dad a beer, and then my dad felt like he had to reciprocate. That's the only reason, because I tell this to people, they don't believe it, I never saw my parents drunk or even close to drunk in my life, ever, ever, not once.
1: Yeah.
0: And, but so the beer for my father to buy a case of beer was simply to socialize. We did wonder, my brother and I always wondered, what was the 12th year like?
1: Yeah.
0: was the beer still fresh? Mm. It sat in the basement, I mean, for 12 years, every single year, just two of them.
1: I'm not sure if it ages well.
0: I don't know how beer ages or whether it mattered. Whether it mattered back in the 60s, but there's a social concept and an imagery to even beer.
1: Well, and introducing yourself by making a statement into that quite often one-on-one setting, that conversation over a beer, is then you're putting a statement on the table between those two people, one of whom invited the other, hey, you want to go have a beer?
0: Right.
1: And they interjected themselves into conversations with a statement. Not a statement that the beer's great. A statement that this is what we're about and this is what this brand is about. And so now that it's going to be sitting in front of you, basically it's the same thing Schultz brought up at Starbucks years ago. Let's write on the cup, let's talk race.
0: You know, you think about...
1: Start a fight, baristas.
0: You think about some of the dumbest moves ever made. I mean, the Starbucks was, you know, the Starbucks, the Bud Light, the Cracker Barrel. I mean, they're
1: horrible branding.
0: They're huge news. They're huge nude items. Huh? News items. Nude
1: let's,
0: items.
1: Let's hope not.
0: Maybe we should try that at Cracker Barrel. Yeah. Everybody go in nude.
1: Let's not do all that. Right. Yeah, let's
0: nude
1: not do that.
0: Nude Cracker Barrel.
1: Yeah.
0: we'll say it's some really unique clothes up front.
1: Yeah.
0: You know, I, you and I were flabbergasted when the Starbucks thing happened. Schultz came up with that. Are you out of your freaking mind?
1: Yeah.
0: You're telling people that you wish to discuss the barista race with the baristas?
1: Yeah.
0: All right. I want to talk race with the pimply-faced guy over there who looks like he plays 20,000 video games a week.
1: Let's start a fight with a stranger. That's why when they ask me my name when I go through the drive-thru, can I get a name? Tucker Carlson. It works every time.
0: Your name? Hassan Piker.
1: You know, those are the problems, because they spent $700 million, Cracker Barrel did, in this rebranding of it. Man, everything looks old-fashioned in here. We need to do something quick. said the leaders of the company whose restaurants were designed to look old-fashioned.
0: And that's when you and I always ask the question, because we look at it and go, it's not just one person. They workshop this. They have meetings. And nobody raised their hand and said, or somebody did raise their hands and go, ignore that guy who said, what are you, out of your freaking mind?
1: You have to be insane to think that. You have to be insane to say, to look at something where the brand is, you know, that was the whole point. It's a level of comfort. Dusty Slay has a great line. He says, you know, great country songs will remind you of things you've never done. Like, you know, there's a song about going out on the lake, and he goes, I never went to a lake, but I hear that song, and I go, oh, yeah, I remember that. Well, it's nostalgic even if you didn't grow up eating in a place that looked like Cracker Barrel, even if your grandmother's home didn't look like Cracker Barrel or the food didn't taste like that. It's the idea is comfort food in an old-fashioned setting. And that was your entire brand. And your complaint was it looks too old-fashioned.
0: And part, if I was sitting in one of those meetings, I would look at them and say, guys, Hallmark movies.
1: Yeah. Yeah.
0: What are Hallmark movies based on? Imagery of what a small, beautiful, sometimes little rustic town looks like, where everything is available, everything is comfortable, everything is lovely.
1: Everybody drinks coffee.
0: Everybody drinks coffee. No politics are involved in it at all.
1: No.
0: You're talking about the big cookie that you eat. There's warm bakery smells. I mean, this isn't rocket science. It's people being comfortable. All right, let's inject politics into it. What politics should we inject into our beer? How about the radical transgender movement?
1: Right.
0: I like that idea. Any objections? If you do, you're transphobic. It's like, well, it's you know, with Howard Schultz, it's coffee. People come in, they sit down with their laptop if they come in. Yeah. And all of a sudden you're going, let's talk race.
1: Right. I mean, that's
0: out of your mind.
1: It's you're honestly asking for them basically to become a talk show host. Your barista. Sorry. I shouldn't be making coffee, and they shouldn't be trying to be a ad lib talk show host on the fly, face to face.
0: Could you imagine with the customer coming in? You know, we recorded your conversation yesterday with the customer. Are you doing your show prep?
1: Well, because here's my question. I mean, and I would love to hear the inside stories. You're going to ask them, so you want them to write that on every cup and hand it to every customer? Then what if the white barista hands it to a minority? Well, how did that go? It's like, wait a minute, what? Who just, because somebody, some barista had to be the first to do it. In some setting, some store, it was just one morning, people trying to get their coffee.
0: Right.
1: And they're pulling through, and then, or they're going up to the counter, and let's talk, right? What? Wait a minute, what?
0: And then Howard Schultz, remember the big page, the big ad?
1: Yeah.
0: You know, you should get to know. Many people probably don't even know the ethnicities of the people that live on their street.
1: Right. Like,
0: because I don't care.
1: Well, because it's weird. What would it require, Howard, that we all get a pen and paper and let's get, you know, make it look official. We'll get a clipboard and walk up and to the door and go, yeah, I live two doors down. What ethnicity are you? What about you? What about the rest of your family? How many live in the home? That sounds racist to me.
0: He wanted to turn us into census workers.
1: Start. Well, you want people to start going around counting? That's racist. Oh, Howard, you were right. I counted 23 minorities on my block. What? Wow. It was just weird.
0: I know. It was just.
1: I mean, and yet these brands come back and go, yeah, we don't know why sales are dropping. We don't know what's going on. We don't know what's going on.
0: You just wonder how somebody gets up to that level of management.
1: Well, because they don't live on the ground.
0: Now, the thing is, remember, they brought Howard back in order to straighten out the company then.
1: Which was weird.
0: It was like, well,
1: I guess he was the only one that would take the job. I don't know. But if you look at it, again, these individuals don't eat there. Who was it, the one executive about Campbell's soup that got caught saying, yeah, I don't eat that. I don't eat that soup.
0: I don't eat that crap.
1: It's for poor people or something like that. And I'm like, dude, it's your brand. Your pantry should be filled with it. And by the way, nothing better than their tomato soup and grilled cheese.
0: Right. Like, for example, I listen to nothing but Red Eye, but that's because I love the sound of my voice.
1: Yes. I'm more of a Nori fan, but you have a choice, is what I'm saying.
0: We are Red Eye Radio.
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8: A better life with Dr. Sanjay Gupta.
9: They say consistency is key, but sometimes you just gotta switch it up. A new study out of Harvard School of Public Health found that varying your exercise routine could add years to your life. What exercise someone did didn't matter much. What did matter was that all the exercises together worked all the muscle groups in their body. Now, an added benefit to changing things up is it can help you push through the plateau effect. That's when your body gets so efficient at doing something that you actually stop getting better at it. And we know from previous research that specializing in any one sport at a young age can make someone actually more prone to injury. And as experts we talk to point out, even elite athletes switch up things with their workouts, making sure to target strength, cardio, flexibility, balance, and doing that every single week. I'm Dr. Sanjay Gupta, helping you live a better life.
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0: We are Red Eye Radio. He is Eric Carley and I'm Gary McNamara. Ooh, welcome and good morning. Suggestion for anybody who has any plans to get into any level of government, doesn't matter what department it is, do not keep a diary.
1: I don't get that at all.
0: The whole Fauci thing. We'll get to this probably in the bottom of the hour, but it was like, wow.
1: I just don't get that at all.
0: The stuff he put in there that Rand Paul got, it's just, and if you notice on social media or anywhere, nobody is defending Fauci. No one.
1: Yep.
0: This stuff is so bad, written in his own words, that it's obvious to see how he was trying to evade the truth.
1: Yes.
0: In COVID.
1: Oh, yeah.
0: And we'll have the details coming up.
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16: Here's your LAX18 storm tracker forecast. Still tracking chances for strong to potentially severe storms throughout the late Monday evening hours, and we could see some strong straight line winds. So make sure you are seeing weather aware throughout the rest of your Monday night and into Tuesday morning. Heat lingers into Tuesday, highs near 90, feeling closer to more of the middle 90s, for we slowly but surely start cooling off, middle 80s by Wednesday, and we'll stay in the 80s all the way through the weekend. I'm meteorologist Patrick Herring on Lexington's news, traffic, and weather station, 97.3 WVLK.
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9: I don't know about you, but my social media feeds are flooded with lotions and potions and gadgets, all promising to unlock different components of longevity. But if you log off, take a step back from all the hype, you'll find that the actual keys to a longer, healthier life are hiding in plain sight. There are four of them. Number one, nutrition. The Mediterranean diet really is the gold standard. Number two, exercise. You should be getting 150 minutes of moderate intensity exercise or 75 minutes of vigorous intensity exercise every week, plus strength training and stretching. Number three, sleep. Sleep is when your body and your brain repair themselves. You should be getting 7 to 9 hours a night. And finally, number four often gets forgotten, socialization. It's not a bonus, it's a necessity for a healthy life, finding a sense of community, purpose, and belonging. I'm Dr. Sanjay Gupta, helping you live a better life.
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0: And he is Eric Carley, and I'm Gary McNamara. 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All right, highlights from Trump yesterday.
1: Okay.
0: You ready?
1: All right.
0: Speaking before auto workers.
1: Okay.
0: All right, my favorite to a heckler.
1: All right.
0: All right, here we go.
1: Okay.
32: He's a communist. He's a communist. Thank you. He's a communist. We're running against communists now. This is great.
0: Now, I wasn't sure where he was going with this one. I'm not sure. When the president gets off and ad libs at times, sometimes you're a little bit befuddled. What is the point you're trying to make?
1: Yeah, yeah.
0: All right,
1: yeah,
0: here we go.
1: Okay.
32: The people that count those people love Trump. Because I've done more for you than your parents, okay? Your parents are good. I'm not going to knock your parents, but I have been better to you than your parents.
1: Is this, was that for Chris Rock, maybe?
0: I don't know.
1: Yeah, who said years ago, I look at the Obamas as my mom and dad.
0: Yeah, exactly.
1: Yeah. Right.
0: Can the White House clarify what that means?
1: I think I'll call my dad tomorrow and go, hey, Dad.
0: Are we to take that literally, or is there a subliminal message in there?
1: Hey, Dad, Trump says he's better to me than you guys were. So care to comment? Anything I can quote for the radio show? Yeah. I don't know what that means. I don't know.
0: I have no idea. Stop. Follow what's on the teleprompter, Mr. President.
1: Yeah. I love you more than your own parents. If he would have said it that way, oh, that would have been even funnier. I love you more than your mom loves you. Oh, my gosh.
0: All right. Fauci.
1: Yeah.
0: For the life of me, I mean, the hearings, what was the hearing Thursday? I forgot what day it is.
1: Is it Thursday? I think it's Thursday. Yeah.
0: And today's Tuesday, right?
1: As far as I know.
0: We were having that discussion the other day. It was talking to when I was at the hospital for my
1: baby. Wednesday. So it'll be tomorrow.
0: Yeah.
1: So.
0: Oh, the hearings are Wednesday.
1: Yeah.
0: I thought you meant today's Wednesday. You had me completely, totally screwed up. when I was at the hospital for my buddy who passed away yesterday, I was talking to one of the doctors, and we started talking about somebody forgot something. The doctor said, that happens to me. And I said, you know, I can be sitting there talking about some kind of economic concept or whatever, and all of a sudden somebody says, well, what day is that happening? I go, what day is it now?
1: Yeah,
0: it's amazing.
1: It all kind of blends together.
0: So, doctor, can you explain how the human mind works?
1: Yeah,
0: he goes, no.
1: Well, see, this is why we should keep a diary.
0: Oh, we do. It's our podcast.
1: Exactly.
0: It's the record.
1: Yeah.
0: Of what we do. But
1: I can't remember what I said yesterday. But it's there.
0: Well, I've always said, in this modern day and age, I would never. I would never be a part of a presidential administration. Yeah. I would never be a part of an executive branch of the. I don't care who the president is; doesn't matter. This isn't a shot at Trump or anybody. I just wouldn't do it because if you get called up, if you have to testify to Congress, mm-hmm. if they call
1: mm-hmm.
0: you up,
1: mm-hmm.
0: I remember one of the. Oh, who was it? It was Michael Caputo, whatever, from Buffalo, who actually was doing some talk radio at times, who worked in the Trump administration. Mm. He wasn't making a lot of money. Every time he went up, what was it, like?
1: $50,000
0: in lawyer fees. Every single time he had to testify before Congress is what it cost him.
1: Yeah.
0: And the chance of getting a lawsuit, the people that work for the president, you know, they're not making a great deal of money.
1: Right.
0: They may be making, what, $180,000? And you're saying that's a great deal of money. It's not a great deal of money for how you can expose yourself, especially if you're young, earlier in your career, to financial devastation from lawsuits.
1: And you may not be connected in any way to anything that that has happened, but it doesn't matter if you're called as a witness. You got to go.
0: But, you know, Fauci was in the government a long time, though, and, you know.
1: Yeah.
0: But still, to write a diary?
1: I would never, if I was in that kind of position, write a diary.
0: But that's the problem. That's why you go on social media. You're like, where are the mm-hmm. people? Why aren't Democrats? Where are the Democrats in Congress defending Fauci? Where are they?
1: Right.
0: They may be there on Wednesday. I don't know. Or maybe they won't show. Nah. If we don't show for any topic that deals with an F. Fraud, now we're not going to show.
1: Yeah.
0: Fauci,
1: yeah,
0: no, we're not going to show.
1: No.
0: If it's fraud, they're probably thinking, look.
1: And Fauci fraud is a double F. So
0: exactly.
1: Yeah. So that's definitely out.
0: Is that a bra size?
1: Yeah, maybe.
0: I'm going to get to, because we had talked about this yesterday, that, look, they got Fauci. Fauci lied about gain of function. He absolutely lied.
1: Mm-hmm.
0: But they write here in the Wall Street Journal, one conclusion is that on the important points, Dr. Fauci was both wrong and dishonest. For instance, he and his allies in the government science industrial complex.
1: Yeah. Mm.
0: Still cling to the theory that COVID-19 evolved naturally in animal populations before spreading to humans. Yet on February 1st, 2020, his diary records a meeting with a dozen prominent virologists in which only two credited this natural origins theory. The rest suspected the virus might have been created artificially, not least because a leading scientist in Wuhan, Shi Zhengli, was known to engage in the sort of gain-of-function research that could produce such a result. The diary suggests that by January 26, 2020, Dr. Fauci believed the virus had not originated in the Wuhan wet market, often identified as the source by natural origin advocates. This did not stop him and his allies from painting skeptics of the natural origin theory as politicized cranks and conspiracy theorists. Previously released documents shed light on how Dr. Fauci orchestrated publication of a scientific paper to suppress the theory that COVID leaked from the Wuhan Institute of Virology. The diary also brags on Dr. Fauci's influence, persuading the likes of California Governor Gavin Newsom and then New York Mayor Bill de Blasio to shut schools and lock down large parts of the economy. This is in his diary.
1: Yeah.
0: Yet he later claimed in public, that was it when he testified.
1: Yes.
0: He was testifying, wasn't he?
1: Right, I believe so.
0: He claimed in public that he never argued for locking anything down. Liberals lionize Dr. Fauci now for his antagonism towards President Trump, but early in the pandemic, the diary suggests the doctor was infatuated with Trump. Mainly, it appears, because Mr. Trump said nice things about him. He is very susceptible to the flattery of celebrities if you read the diary.
1: Yeah.
0: Conversely, Dr. Fauci gloated to himself about his viciousness towards critics. July 14, 2020 saw him trying to squash a skeptical memo about his policies by Journal contributor Steve Moore. I told the White House that either Meadows or POTUS need to shut up Stephen Moore and stop his publication of Dr. Wrong Paper. The Dr. Wrong Paper is what they called it instead of Dr. Fauci. Mm. If he does not, the entire academic community will dump all over POTUS. The attempt to freeze lockdown skeptics out of policymaking roles. He refers to the authors of the lockdown critical Great Barrington Declaration as the Three Stooges. The most embarrassing entries relate to Dr. Fauci's fixation on his own press coverage. He makes a note of his many interviews, and a positive newspaper profile can garner as much mention in the diary as the important scientific and policy debates of the day. The media idolatry is something to behold and may be one reason that most of the press will ignore the diaries and these hearings. They incriminate the press in Dr. Fauci's deception. Amazing profile on me today on Nightline, he writes at one point. Multiple editorials, Washington Post, and opinion pieces Newsweek written about me. Cannot keep up or even read all of them. Country needs someone to look up in the face of the Trump presidency, he writes in his diary. Wow. All of which points to a larger lesson still unlearned from the COVID debacle. The doctor of the diaries comes across as all too human, stubborn, biased, vain, and vindictive. Yet the media and most of the political class treat him as the Solomonic sage, the perfect technocrat capable of managing all in society. The COVID record shows that his advice was often wrong, and in the case of lockdowns, catastrophically so.
1: Well, you see here what we have, you and I recognized along the way, and that was the ego and also the power that he had, that he was really infatuated with all of it, getting the attention and having the power. That really took hold of him. And it was very obvious when Trump was no longer president as Biden came in, because you would see him on interviews and he would act differently. And that's the difference between, that's when you know what they're up to. You know, I said the same thing about John Bolton. John Bolton, not once in his life did he smile. I think it's documented. It's a fact I'm making up just for this point. But it's probably close to being true. Until he had that book in his hand that he wrote after taking all those notes. He wrote that book while Trump was still president. Not years down the road. Which is dangerous. And you look at what Fauci did, also dangerous, because what are you doing? At the very beginning, if it's accurate and true, that it was widely believed that this came out of some kind of man-made enhancement, gain of function, and came from that lab, and we knew it as early as February of 2020, there would have been a much different reckoning.
0: Yep.
1: And
0: early on, the vast majority of scientists
1: right.
0: that he gathered together did not believe that it was natural origin.
1: And so the reason you keep the false story going is the same reason they kept the Russian hoax going. Because you're going to have to pound it in the minds of people who will be willfully ignorant, and then they'll just look at it and turn away and see it as the two sides going back and forth and then want to ignore it.
0: Right.
1: And that's exactly what happened.
0: Right.
1: They'll see it exactly the way they did with the Russian. There are people that still believe the Russian collusion hoax.
0: I had that, the couple that I met about 6 months ago.
1: Yeah. And they still believe it was true, that it actually happened.
0: When I told them
1: not the hoax part of it,
0: yeah.
1: that it actually was going on and Trump colluded with the Russians.
0: When I told them, I said, no, Hillary set it up.
1: Yeah.
0: It was campaign money that did it. You can follow it. It's there.
1: Right.
0: You can read it. Well, we don't. Where the hell are you coming from on this? You're making this stuff
1: right.
0: up. No, I'm not.
1: It can't.
0: Let me go find it right now for you.
1: Exactly.
0: And they go, well, we don't believe any news sources.
1: Right.
0: Well, then how do you know I'm wrong?
1: It can't be true. They hired Robert Mueller to do a special investigation. Of course, everything really happened.
0: We tore that apart.
1: Yep.
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9: There are lots of things you can measure to get an idea of how healthy you are at any given moment. Temperature, heart rate, blood pressure, just to name a few. But how about how healthy you will be and how long you're likely to live? According to a new study out of the University at Buffalo, two simple strength tests are pretty accurate at predicting longevity in older women. One is hand grip strength, and the other is how quickly people can stand up from a seated position without using their arms. By the way, I remember interviewing former President Jimmy Carter when he was quite old and being really impressed how he just popped out of the chair without using his arms. Not a lot of older people can actually do that. 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
0: We are on our radio. He is Eric Carley, and I'm Gary McNamara. So, yeah, since we were talking about Dr. Fauci, still the... We did it once this morning already, but still that, if you're just waking up right now, the Babylon Bee headline, Fauci starting to think that maybe keeping a daily perjury diary was a bad idea.
1: It's it's one thing if you're keeping a technical diary, like this happened today, even if you're just saying, I was interviewed on ABC, I was interviewed here... You know, I think it went well. I think I was able to get my message, the right message across or something like that, right? That I understand. But this was all fed by ego, his own adoration for himself.

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7: A farewell to a U.S. Senator. I'm Sue Guzman, Fox News. Funeral services will be held today for the late Senator Lindsey Graham at the U.S. Capitol.
8: The casket carrying the late Senator Lindsey Graham will be brought into the Capitol Rotunda for a ceremony. This morning, congressional leaders are expected to speak. And while this event is closed to the public, it will be live streamed. He will then be taken to the National Cathedral for a ceremony there. At 2 o'clock, President Trump is expected to speak. The funeral procession then moves to South Carolina Wednesday. Graham will be taken to the State House in the morning. There will be an F-16 flyover, followed by a ceremony at the First Baptist Church of Columbia. His office says the late senator will be buried in Pickens County in a private burial. Jessica Rosenthal, Fox News.
7: President Trump will meet today with Israeli Prime Minister Netanyahu in Washington, D.C. The two expected to discuss the framework agreement between the U.S. and Israel that was signed with Lebanon over the Israel-Hezbollah war and the ongoing conflict with the U.S. and Iran. Meanwhile, Ukraine's President Volodymyr Zelensky will also meet with the president today with what he says is evidence that Russia is aiding Iran in its strikes against the U.S., including satellite imagery of U.S. bases in the Middle East. Zelensky is also set to attend Senator Lindsey Graham's funeral. And it's been 3 days since the U.S. and Iran paused their attacks as the option of negotiations remains on the table.
9: No direct attacks from Iran or the U.S. on each other. President Trump has said all options remain on the table. But for now, the president says He is giving diplomacy a chance to work.
10: No, you can't bribe them. You got to beat them, and we're beating the hell out of them. But
9: Iranian officials acknowledge that negotiations are underway, but they say they are not talking directly to the U.S., but instead are working through third-party mediators. And all is not quiet in the region. Saudi Arabia said it had to shoot down several drones coming out of Iraq.
7: Fox's Steve Harrigan. 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
11: Here's your LAX 18 storm tracker forecast. Still tracking chances for strong to potentially severe storms throughout the late Monday evening hours, and we could see some strong straight line winds. So make sure you are staying weather aware throughout the rest of your Monday night and into Tuesday morning. Heat lingers into Tuesday, highs near 90, feeling closer to more of the middle 90s before we slowly but surely start cooling off. Middle 80s by Wednesday, and we'll stay in the 80s all the way through the weekend. I'm meteorologist Patrick Herring on Lexington's News Traffic and Weather Station, 97.3 WVLK.
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13: A better life with Dr. Sanjay Gupta.
14: There are lots of things you can measure to get an idea of how healthy you are at any given moment. Temperature, heart rate, blood pressure, just to name a few. But how about how healthy you will be and how long you're likely to live? According to a new study out of the University at Buffalo, two simple strength tests are pretty accurate at predicting longevity in older women. One is hand grip strength, and the other is how quickly people can stand up from a seated position without using their arms. By the way, I remember interviewing former President Jimmy Carter when he was quite old and being really impressed how he just popped out of the chair without using his arms. Not a lot of older people can actually do that. But I think the message here is that maintaining strength as you age is going to help you perform everyday activities, but also help you avoid injury and stay independent. I'm Dr. Sanjay Gupta, helping you live a better life.
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1: Now, it's Red Eye Radio. Gary McNamara and Eric Harley talk about everything from politics to social issues and news of the day. 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
3: Hi.
2: Good morning.
3: How are you?
2: Just quickly, I wanted to mention this because it's been a tough five weeks. A great friend of mine, somebody who I trusted a lot, passed away yesterday morning and did it just before I got to the hospital room. Now, he's been seriously ill for the last 5 weeks. And it was, you know, we were there all weekend, and it was, Sunday where they decided hospice was going to happen.

0: as much. You know, the show interferes a lot with me, as I've talked about before, you know, watching football and things like that. But we would constantly communicate, and we had planned to get together just before he went in the hospital. We had planned to get together to have like to have lunch and then maybe watch one of the preseason games. Unfortunately, he got really, really sick. We've known him, it's been bad for a long time. But right when I got to the hospital yesterday morning, and we've been trying to alternate his, you know, his friends here, because all of his family is in New York.
1: Yeah, right.
0: And, you know, they've been down, but it's, you know, tough going back and forth. And then it was Sunday where they made the decision for hospice. Mm. And it's strange because it was the first time in my life, and it was interesting because one of the other people that were there with me, we walked out in the hallway. They were doing something, and she said, "I want him to go now while we're here." And I said, "My God, I had that same thought." And I've never had that thought before. I've never said, "I hope somebody dies now." Mm-hmm. I mean, because everybody was there with him, and he was sort of conscious. He would squeeze my hand and, you know, would, you know, tell him I love him and, you know, squeeze my hand and stuff like that.
1: Yeah.
0: So you knew you were communicating with him. And she walked in because he wasn't eating. He didn't want to eat. He didn't want the feeding tube. You know, that's how sick the prognosis, you know, because of the organ failure, there was no positive prognosis at all.
1: Yeah.
0: You know, for it. But she, you know, said, "If I bring you apple pie, you know, we," and the day before. Mm-hmm. And he went, "Oh, yeah, yeah." And so brought it in that Sunday. And she said, "I brought in the apple pie. And he went, "Oh," you know, there was the best reaction that we had gotten from him the entire day. But just a super sweet human being. So I went in right after, I got in just a couple of minutes after, and they had taken out, by the time I got there, they'd taken out all the tubes and everything else. So I, you know, held his hand, said a prayer, made sure that his family knew, and then started making calls to friends, and, you know, and in between that, just, you know, saying prayers, you know, for him. And it's weird how you think, because I've been numb all day. There were people said, "Have you grieved yet?" And I said, "I've been numb. It's just, you know, it's surreal."
1: Yeah.
0: You know, it's like you're living it's like you're watching a TV show or something, like you're set behind that. And maybe that's the protection, you know, that your instinct or physiology gives you so you can get done what you need to get done. But the only thing I did
1: I felt that during after my brother's passing. My sister and I both did, because after I learned that my brother had passed, immediately after I learned, I didn't think I was going to be able to pull it together to do the tasks that I needed to do for my mom and dad so they wouldn't have to do them. And my sister was involved, and she's done most of the heavy lifting. But I was, you know, I thought, I don't know how I'm going to get there. And, you know, I prayed a lot in the two-hour drive, and I got there in 4 days. You know, I was able to get through that.
0: Yeah.
1: You know, and you're going through, I was going through his house, going through his belongings, and going through, we're still going through properties and things and records and basically his life. We're learning things about his life that, you know, most people don't share. They're not going to tell you, you know, "Oh, well, I bought this house on this day, and then, you know, here's how much I paid for it, or here's when I moved in," and that kind of thing. And you learn about things that you didn't know for. And but you, that numbness, you know, kind of, I think it is a protective mechanism. I thank God for it.
0: You're right, because things always need to be done. You need to communicate with people, and so when I was, you know, after about 90 minutes, you know, they'd come in, because they basically it's 2 hours, and then they, you know, want to clean them up, and then you take them down to the morgue.
1: Right.
0: And I don't know, I just had the thought. The thought came in my mind. I said, I just didn't want him to be alone, and he's a veteran. He was so proud of serving. He was so proud of serving this country. And I said, "Can I make a request? Would you be okay with this?" I said, "Can I basically escort the gurney with the body down to as far as I can go before you go to the morgue?" I go, "I just feel like I need to do that, as if it's my own little personal honor guard for him." And they said,
1: Yeah.
0: And I'm so glad I did that, because when I posted it on Facebook, and then I told the family about it, you know, I left a message to his brother, and they just, you know, they were so appreciative, because that's what you think. If you're family and you can't be there, you know,

0: were the proper things, you know, done. And I could, you know, give them that, you know, solace, I guess, that, yeah, it was, you know, but.
1: Well, it's interesting in, you know, the older we get, the more we learn about our mortality, right?
0: Yeah. Yeah.
1: And a family member of ours passed away just days after my brother. And he was in a nursing home. And he called for one of the nurses in the middle of the night. And he said, can you wheel me out to the main living room area where people in the nursing home would gather? And can you sit with me there? She says, why? He says, because I'm going to die and I don't want to die alone.
2: Wow.
1: And sure enough, he did. Reagan passed away probably 45 minutes later. And he knew. And it had been a long time coming. But he knew. And there's again, I thank God for those moments where they, you know, at least had someone. And those people, yeah, those professional caretakers, they're amazing.
0: Well, I want to say this, you know, because people talk about private hospitals versus public hospitals. And this is JPS in Fort Worth, Texas.
1: Yeah.
0: And this has been observing and talking to all the doctors and really the, you know, the family's been out, but the, you know, they've been out a few times,
1: yeah,
0: you know, since he's been sick and really care about him. Right. But, you know, when they go back, it's been my friend Paul and his wife Patty. I mean, he was the point person. So when, yeah, I, especially, you know, during the week, we could all go to, or weekend, but during the week we tried to, okay, somebody's got to be there, you know, every day. And I would sit there and then, you know, call him. Here's what I see, whatever. Here's what the doctors told me, whatever. Mm. And at first, you know, they're a little weary because, you know, who are you? Then they finally realized it's okay. And Mike did at that point say, yes, you can tell them.
1: Right.
0: And it's like, look, we're the point people for the family, you know, and we get the information back to them. But JPS Hospital, I cannot say enough about them. I don't want to get into the specifics, but I knew, and I've talked to you about it off the air.
1: Yeah, yeah.
0: I knew what the problem was. You know, I knew what, you know, what it was and what could be done and what could not be done. And right, really from day one, because day one, when I got there, when we found out, about it, he had a cardiac arrest.
1: Hmm.
0: I was not optimistic for the last 5 weeks.
1: Yeah.
0: The doctors, and I'll say this because of my dad. My dad being 100 years old, I mean, he did walk in last time to the emergency room at a hospital in suburban Buffalo, and they basically said, he's 100 years old, this isn't survivable, you know.
1: Mm. Yeah.
0: And my sister said, well, what has to be done? And they, well, this. And they go, well, that's not, what are you talking about? That's just giving him antibiotics and giving him, you know, blood pressure increase stuff.
1: Right.
0: You know, 36 hours later, my father's showing great improvement. By the time I got there, he was fine.
1: Hmm. Hmm.
0: And, you know, there was none of the assumptions. Everything they did was, well, maybe we can help. Maybe we can do it. Every single doctor, every single nurse, when we were there over the weekend, we had nurses and doctors asking us if we wanted a soda or we wanted something to eat or anything we can do. And when I walked in this morning and I was in there, they walked in with water. Is there anything that we can get you? I mean, it was unbelievable. You know, people talk about American healthcare, and a lot of times public hospitals will get, you know, the bad reputations.
1: Yeah.
0: All I experienced in 5 weeks, and this is in a regular hospital room and then intensive care for a month and then back to a regular hospital room, I found nothing but total and complete professionalism like you can't believe. I'm so impressed by that. And I told them,
1: yeah,
0: I said, as I was leaving the day, I said, I'm going to make sure, I don't know how you rate hospitals, but I'm going to make sure that I call the people there. So, you know, say a prayer for his family,
1: yeah,
0: my buddy
1: we
0: Mike's
1: are.
0: Family.
1: We are.
0: Greg, I lost a trusted friend.
1: Yeah.
0: You know, I lost a trusted friend. And like I said, it's still surreal for me now. But you know something? I haven't thought about it because, you know, you're numb the whole, you know, whole day.
1: Yeah.
0: It's like, I need to go to sleep, go to work.
1: Right.
0: And that thought hits, should I go to work? I'm like, I can hear Mike going, yes, you got to go to work. What do you mean you're not going to go to work? Go to work.
1: Yeah. Yeah.
0: And as soon as I get here, you know, you and I talk about it, that really, as we do get older and a lot of things happen, I mean, people get sick, people die, whatever, that you know, just the general things that happen in life, this is a great reprieve. It's not just work. It's sometimes you're like, oh, wow, I can't wait to get there.
1: Well, I, you know, I felt that I needed to be here because I thought when my after my brother passed, I thought sitting at home or anywhere in the dark, you know, during these hours would not be healthy.
0: No, it wouldn't be.
1: And I knew the grieving would come, but I love our little extended family we have here, a great audience, you know, our crew that's here, and it really is an enjoyable, job to do, to come in. And honestly, and some people are different. Some people need to take it, I guess, depends on the person or the type of work they do, but, you know, taking time off of work is expected, and people sometimes do that. For me, I really looked forward to the return and it was weird. It was a surreal experience going from that to reassimilating back into everyday life. And I don't know that I've fully gotten to that point yet. But I'm, you know, because everything's changed. It's weird. Everything has changed for me since then about how my daily life goes. But the one thing that hasn't is what we do here.
0: Well, one more thing I got to tell you about Mike, because when I first met him, you know, he's a talk radio fan.
1: Yeah.
0: He was like, wow, Gary Mack. And then, you know, you get to know somebody, you exchange numbers, and it was like, I know he was like impressed.
1: Yeah.
0: Because he's a talk radio fan. And so it's like, you know, Gary McNamara, hanging out with Gary McNamara doing it. And then, you know, a couple years later, whatever.
1: Yeah. Yeah.
0: Which is exactly what you want in a friendship.
1: Yeah.
0: Because it's not a friendship if somebody is viewing you, you know, from the imagery of your profession.
1: Yeah.
0: You know, real friends are like, I don't give a damn what you do. You're an idiot.
1: Right.
0: Right.
1: I mean,
0: And so, yeah.
1: All my buddies from Del Rio, I mean, we all have different jobs, and we all just see this, you know, the jobs we do. Yeah, you know? So, I mean, we may have a conversation, then sometimes we're talking about other things. You know, I mean, more lately, it's more about life, of course.
0: And you probably would say the same thing about your brother. The things that I had to do today that are not things you'd normally, you know, do. I didn't wake up in the morning thinking in an hour I would be, you know, holding a dead person's, my one of my great trusted friends. So I almost broke up there. You know, his still warm hand and saying a prayer that it wasn't expected. At the end of the day, I thought to myself, I'm so honored and privileged that I got to be there and see it and be the conduit of compassion and caring to his family. So they knew that their loved one was watched over.
1: Yeah.
0: Even after while he was alive and then after.
1: Yeah.
0: So,
1: yeah.
0: But again, my buddy Paul and his wife Patty, the way that they were the point person for the family the last couple of weeks. I mean, the specific details, so the family knew every single thing. Mm. So when it came time for hospice on Sunday, when that came up, everybody was in agreement.
1: Yeah.
0: And it made it so much easier for the family who wasn't there to see him at that moment.
1: Yeah. Yeah.
0: So, well, but God bless you, Mike.
1: We'll keep everybody in prayer for sure.
0: We are Red Eye Radio.
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11: I don't know about you, but my social media feeds are flooded with lotions and potions and gadgets, all promising to unlock different components of longevity. But if you log off, take a step back from all the hype, you'll find that the actual keys to a longer, healthier life are hiding in plain sight. There are four of them. Number one, nutrition. The Mediterranean diet really is the gold standard. Number two, exercise. You should be getting 150 minutes of moderate intensity exercise or 75 minutes of vigorous intensity exercise every week, plus strength training and stretching. Number three, sleep. Sleep is when your body and your brain repair themselves. You should be getting 7 to 9 hours a night. And finally, number four, often gets forgotten, socialization. It's not a bonus. It's a necessity for a healthy life, finding a sense of community, purpose, and belonging. I'm Dr. Sanjay Gupta, helping you live a better life.
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0: We are Red Eye Radio. Excuse me. He's Eric Harley, and I'm Gary McNamara. Welcome and good morning. Coming up, what a busy day it was yesterday. The White House missile shortage excuse. That's the lead headline in the Wall Street Journal. We'll get to that because they make many of the points that we made. Also coming up here on the show tonight, Fauci. Did you notice? No one on the left. Go to social media. No one is defending Fauci. No one. There's not anybody.
1: And the liberal activist media was nothing. They did nothing.
0: Nothing. And I'm like, where's the defense of him? And the point is that his own words and diary are so damning.
1: Oh, yeah. Yeah.
0: That they can't touch it because they enabled everything from Fauci.
1: What was the headline at the Babylon Bee? Oh, man, I got to find it. Hold on.
0: I think I saw it.
1: All right. let's see here. See if I can find it. oh my gosh, it was something.
0: Fauci starting to think that maybe keeping a daily perjury diary was a bad idea.
1: And it's absolutely true. I always wonder, you know, why do people, this is like the whole thing with Bolton. And it's John, not Michael.
0: It could apply to Michael.
1: Go ahead. Maybe.
0: Why did you do that song?
1: Why in the world? What is with that kind of mullet? But when you look at it, it was, you know, it's one of these, you know, this is going to come about. You know, someone is going to see this. By the way, what grown man keeps a diary? If a doctor wants
0: David Gates from Bread.
1: Yeah, I guess. Ozzy Osbourne.
0: Oh, no, wait a minute. He was reading her diary.
1: Yeah.
0: Ozzy
1: Osbourne found the diary of a madman and made a song out of it. But other than that, and I thought to myself, because it's that ego. Yeah. It's that ego. He wants to tell himself all these things. And wow, there's a lot to unpack.
0: I don't keep a diary. I just talk on the radio every day about my life.
1: Exactly.
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3: Here's your LAX 18 storm tracker forecast. Still tracking chances for strong to potentially severe storms throughout the late Monday evening hours, and we could see some strong straight line winds. So make sure you are staying weather aware throughout the rest of your Monday night and into Tuesday morning. Heat lingers into Tuesday, highs near 90, feeling closer to more of the middle 90s, for we slowly but surely start cooling off, middle 80s by Wednesday, and we'll stay in the 80s all the way through the weekend. I'm meteorologist Patrick Herring on Lexington's News Traffic and Weather Station, 97.3 WVLK.
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6: If I were to ask you what makes for a good night's sleep, you'd probably say a dark, quiet room, not too many things on your mind. But every night when you go to get some Z's, how often do you really think about the temperature in your bedroom? Temperature may be one of the most underappreciated factors in sleep. That's according to the Senior Vice President of Research and Scientific Affairs at the National Sleep Foundation. We often hear about lights and screens and stress, but even modest changes in temperature and airflow can influence both how quickly you fall asleep and how deeply you stay asleep. Most experts will recommend a room temperature of 60 to 67 degrees Fahrenheit. You might also experiment with your sheets and what you actually wear to bed. Play around a bit and see what improves your sleep. You might be delightfully surprised. I'm Dr. Sanjay Gupta, helping you live a better life.
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0: And I'm Gary McNamara along with Eric Harley. We just mentioned all the things going on with Fauci, the Iran war. But there is a story out there that was handed to me by producer Alan.
1: Yeah.
0: That we have to hit. This is mind-boggling. It's just so stupid.
1: Yeah.
0: But coming up in just a minute.
1: You know, everybody's talking about weight loss injections because the results are so dramatic. 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
0: Okay, stop what you're doing unless you're driving. You ready?
1: I'm ready.
0: I'm just going to go right into it because I was just reading this during the bottom of the hour, and I'm just like, oh, my God, Alan gave it to me. So I didn't see it until a couple of minutes ago. Here we go.
1: All right.
0: From the College Fix.
1: Yeah.
0: Now, you know, if it's from the College Fix,
1: well,
0: you know it's about stupid liberal crap on college campuses.
1: Yeah.
0: Here we go.
1: All right.
0: The latest research. Society is not paying attention to how American women are disproportionately burdened by home tap water use.
1: Huh?
0: It draws you in, doesn't it? It does draw you in going, what the hell are they talking about? Okay, let me read further. It is good clickbait.
1: Yeah.
0: Yeah, society is not paying attention to how American women are disproportionately burdened by home tap water use, according to a new study from the UCLA Streisand Center's Gender and Water Research Hub.
1: I wonder who funded that center.
0: And is it Babs?
1: I don't know of any other Streisands. There might be some, though. I don't know.
0: That was the thing. You picked up on that immediately, too.
1: Yeah.
0: I went,
1: yeah.
0: Is this Babs? Is this what Babs is doing? By the way, if I'm helping to fund that research group and they do that, I'm taking my money back. Even though women in the study claimed not to be unfairly burdened.
1: Wait, what?
0: Yes. Even though the women in the study claimed that they did not feel unfairly burdened.
1: So the subjects in the study said, no, we don't feel unfairly burdened. What is, what are you getting at?
0: Even though the women in the study claimed not to be unfairly burdened, anthropology professor Jessica Catalino and her research team made the case that they are.
1: You're just too stupid to know it, ladies. That's what they're saying.
0: You know why I had to stop the show to do this? When Ellen gave it to me? The study, Gender and Residential Water Use in Los Angeles, Ingrained, Untapped, and Porous. That's the name of the research.
1: Okay.
0: Was published in June in the Journal of the Journal Environment and Planning, eNature and Space. It followed 36 families in the Los Angeles area for several years, tracking their residential water use through interviews and water diary entries. What the team found was a striking mismatch between what households believe and what they actually do. Across nearly all 36 households, women carry disproportionate responsibility for water-related labor, cooking, laundry, cleaning bathrooms, monitoring children's hygiene, and the ongoing mental work of remembering what needs to be done, according to the article. Yet when researchers asked the participants directly whether gender shaped their water use, the near universal answer was no, by the women.
1: Yeah.
0: Some participants seemed content. This is from the actual study, okay? This is from the study. Some participants seemed content with this arrangement. In the Camacho household in MacArthur Park.
1: Did someone leave a cake out in the rain there once?
0: Yeah. Estefania habitually monitor her adult Justin's long showers in addition to her daily tasks of hand-washing delicate clothing, cleaning the house, washing the dishes, and cooking. In another household, Valerie embraced responsibility for maintaining the household for the family of four, though she was also juggling caretaking for two young children while working towards her associate's degree. She minimized her own contributions. She said, well, my poor husband, Juan, a construction worker, he works all day. He leaves at 5 in the morning and comes back at 8 at night.
1: Yeah. Yeah.
0: In another case, one woman described splitting the water-related chores in half with her partner, but the researchers found that the male partner was still doing less than she was. Professor Catalino and her team also noted that some participants looked confused or asked us to repeat the question when interviewers brought up gender.
1: Yeah, exactly. Like, what? Wow. They have to force this, right? as they're going along through their own study,
0: they're finding
1: was built to have a biased outcome. It was built, they wanted to show some kind of victimization here. That's what they're looking at. And the subjects of the study are like, what are you talking about?
0: When participants realized upon reflection and in response to questioning or water diary data, their practices diverge from what their ideals were. They quickly rationalize why household responsibilities might appear unequal between the men and women of the household, but were not, in their view, gendered, according to the study. Catalino and her team blamed this contradiction. Are you ready for this?
1: Uh-huh. Here we go.
0: On the neo-colonial gender blind spot that assumes that the global north has moved beyond gender as a basis for organizing life's inequality.
1: Okay.
0: The study concluded by urging policymakers and utility leaders to start listening to women more often. Utility? What the hell are they talking about? Now, did they do the study? I mean, how would I frame this? Would they do the UCLA Streisand's Center's gender and lawn research hub?
1: Right. That was my first question.
0: Lawn and
1: because other than the vegetable garden, the lawn is all mine, and it's every week. It's I don't get a choice. Well, I do get a choice. I could have a crappy looking lawn.
0: What about the mulch and research hub?
1: Yeah.
0: The weed.
1: I'm here to tell you, my wife does all the heavy lifting. But if we're going to do this inequality on chores, now let's talk about Juan, the husband, who sometimes works in this study. 5 a.m. in construction, 5 a.m. as late as 8 p.m.
0: Right.
1: Who is getting the benefit of conditioned air more? Is it Juan or his wife?
0: Right. Who's facing more physical labor?
1: Exposure to the sun, which can be dangerous.
0: And of course, the danger of working in construction.
1: Right. Heavy equipment. Often in traffic, depending on, you know, what it is, type of construction, but often in traffic or at, you know, on a high rise, they're walking on beams. It's if we want to get into this, let's get into it.
0: Women are, this is from the study, women are an untapped resource for water expertise. Women are decision makers about water for themselves and others, but their knowledge and labor often go unrecognized and undervalued. By who? If they're happily married, because you're not talking about somebody like me.
1: Yeah.
0: I got to do the lawn and all the water related work around my house. The cat doesn't do a damn thing.
1: Yeah. By the way, I do a lot of my own laundry. If I make a mess in the kitchen, if I eat and use dishes, then I'm actually cleaning my dishes. When we were able to reach the washer and dryer controls in my house when we were growing up, you do your laundry.
0: You did your own laundry, Mom.
1: Yeah,
0: it's right.
1: Right.
0: But I love it. Additionally, more attention to gendered water use may improve water conservation and, more importantly, contribute to justice both within and beyond households.
1: Now,
0: there needs to be more water justice in how these people are insane. Hey, Trump said it.
1: Yeah. No.
0: Did you say yesterday they're insane, they're crazy?
1: Well, no, they're forcing everything here. Now, I will admit, sometimes I do my own laundry so that my wife won't see the Raisin Cane sauce stain on my T-shirt. So I'll put that in the laundry real quick, throw it in, you know. Throw away your receipt. Make sure she doesn't know you got an extra meal out of the day. It's ridiculous how they force this. They want to force this. And what did they have to do? They essentially, those in the study, had to be convinced that there was some kind of bias here.
0: Yeah.
1: And they built it out of essentially nothing.
0: Oh, yeah. They built it up. The women didn't feel it was unfair because they're like, the husband's doing that, I'm doing this.
1: I'm unclogging drains in every bathroom. We have three. I'm also, by the way, I'm cleaning the shower. I clean our shower and tub.
0: I never clean the shower.
1: Yeah, I always clean the shower and the tub. I do floors. Trying to think of what else. I mean, my wife did a massive painting. She repainted the interior of the house and all the common areas here recently. Not quite done, but she's pretty much done with that. We hired one of my granddaughters because she wanted to go on a trip, so we paid her to help us out on that. I'm trying to think.
0: But why can't this be? Because you look at it and you say, well, why are you trying to force people to believe that there's some type of discrimination? Instead, why isn't one of the if you're going to look and do studies, useless studies like this.
1: Yeah. Yeah.
0: Why isn't another option? It is a cooperation between a man and a woman.
1: Right.
0: To do what needs to be done to make their life better. And they don't see the gender roles. It's the situation that they're in.
1: It's the household as it runs.
0: It's the household as it runs.
1: For 30 years, right. My wife and I have been working opposite schedules. And so there are things that can be done during the day. Sometimes I'm doing my lawn on a weekday, right? Sometimes it's the weekend. It just depends on where it falls. But I have time during the day, quite often, to run errands or do things during the day. Sometimes I don't. But she takes care of things in the evening. We have an adult special needs daughter who requires attention, and we're her caretakers. So I'm her caretaker during the day. Her mom is during the night. You know, there are all the, we've never, ever, ever measured it. I'll tell you, my wife does a lot, and, you know, I can measure a couple of things that I do that fall under my category or my list of chores, if you want to say it that way. But the fact of the matter is, we don't look at it as gender. My wife grew up on a ranch. She's stronger than I am. So if I need heavy lifting, she's there.
0: I look at it this way. If I was married, I'd win on the water-related thing, mm-hmm. especially during the summer when I push the button to put the sprinklers on the lawn all the time.
1: Yeah.
0: And then I have to fill the pool.
1: Well, that's when I hear about water.
0: I'm using a lot more water than her in the washing machine and the dishwasher, which actually saves water.
1: Well, yeah, I hear from my wife on the water because she pays the water bill. How much are we running the sprinklers? I'm like, mm-hmm. I don't know. Enough to keep the grass green.
0: Right. Is it gallons?
1: Right.
0: Because I would win in the summertime if I was married.
1: Mm.
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0: We are Red Eye Radio. He is Eric Carlin. I'm Gary McNamara. You know, you were reading the Babylon Bee in the headline about Fauci earlier.
1: Yeah.
0: And I just love this one. WNBA warns Sophie Cunningham the league will fold if only women are allowed to play in the WNBA.
1: You know, it's like that's what they're fighting for.
0: I know.
1: It's like, yeah, well, we can't keep doing this. Right. We're going to need some guys to play.
0: Like guys play?
1: Yeah.
0: Right. Let's see how it goes.
1: Right. Maybe that's where LeBron should have ended up.
0: Well, he did. Philly.
1: Well, okay. You said it. I did.
0: I'm dead now.
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8: A meeting with the Israeli Prime Minister. I'm Ted Lindner, Fox News. Demonstrators gathering in Washington, D.C. Monday to protest against Israeli Prime Minister Benjamin Netanyahu, who is expected to visit the White House today to meet with President Trump about the ongoing conflict against Iran. Many of the protesters with signs reading Free Gaza and Expose Israel's control of Washington. The meeting set for 11 a.m. Eastern time later this morning. An earthquake registering a preliminary magnitude 7.1 has shaken Kumamoto on Japan's southern main island of Kyushu late Tuesday afternoon. A tsunami advisory has been issued, that according to the Japanese Meteorological Agency. And Kentucky Republican Senator Rand Paul has released personal writings of Dr. Anthony Fauci. Fox's Mark Meredith has more on that.
9: Fauci has long said publicly he does not believe the virus was the result of a lab leak. But in his diary, he also writes this, January 2020, now we know the market, the wet market in Wuhan was not the source. It was the amplifier. Having said that, somewhere that virus jumped from animals to humans. Fauci also details the very hot and cold relationship he had with President Trump. Also in April 2020, he goes, the far right is tweeting to fire me. The president even retweeted the tweet that said to fire me. We'll see how the day goes. A month later, May 2020, he writes, received two packages of cookies from Joe and Jill Biden with the note, you are our hero. Stay strong and healthy. We need you.
8: In the diary posts that were released, the former NIAID director also expressed amusement at his heightened media attention during the COVID pandemic, which of course began in the spring of 2020. 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
2: Here's your LAX 18 storm tracker forecast. Still tracking chances for strong to potentially severe storms throughout the late Monday evening hours, that we could see some strong straight line winds. So make sure you are staying weather aware throughout the rest of your Monday night and into Tuesday morning. Heat lingers into Tuesday, highs near 90, feeling closer to more of the middle 90s, for we slowly but surely start cooling off. Middle 80s by Wednesday, and we'll stay in the 80s all the way through the weekend. I'm meteorologist Patrick Herring on Lexington's News Traffic and Weather Station, 97.3 WVLK.
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0: This is America in the Morning from Westwood One. I'm John Trout. It's Tuesday, July 28th, 2026. Here's what's coming up on America in the Morning.
1: President Trump preaches patience for an end to the war with Iran as he says both sides are once again working on a peace deal. I'm John Stolness in Washington.
21: Saying goodbye and paying tribute to Senator Lindsey Graham. I'm Clayton Neville.
22: Florida authorities have arrested a U.S. Secret Service agent on felony charges. I'm Lisa Dwyer.
23: Former FBI Director James Comey is urging a federal judge to dismiss charges against him over a picture he posted on social media. Sagar Meghani, Washington.
24: The teenager is being held after a shooting that killed three people at the Bite of Seattle Food Festival near the Space Needle. I'm Jennifer King.
0: Those stories and more all ahead on America in the Morning. It's 7 after. President Trump says the United States is ready to resume military strikes on Iran again if talks don't go well.

0: U.S. forces have degraded Iran's military dramatically.
1: If you look at Iran now, they're 8% of what they were 4 months ago. They're 8% of what they were 4 months ago. So we'll see how this all comes out.
0: Despite that, Iran had spent much of the last 2 weeks firing missiles at U.S. assets stationed in allied states in the Middle East. Over the weekend, the Trump administration downplayed reports that the president held off on a larger offensive over concerns U.S. munitions stockpiles were dwindling. Trump said the Pentagon still has a lot of mid-level munitions at their disposal, but he also said stockpiles for some items were lower thanks to President Biden sending weapons to Ukraine.
1: For some of the more sophisticated stuff, we'd certainly like that more. Biden gave a lot of it away.
0: Ukrainian President Volodymyr Zelensky said Monday Russia is giving Iran intel in an attempt to help them target American forces.
1: Well, we'll find out if that's true. I'll ask Putin about it. We'll find out.
0: The Associated Press reported mediators from Pakistan and Qatar have made significant progress towards getting talks between the U.S. and Iran back on track. Both sides are once again working on a peace deal. I'm John Stolness in Washington.
2: Funeral services begin today for Republican Senator Lindsey Graham, who died from a heart complication earlier this month. Correspondent Clayton Neville reports.
3: 2 days of funeral services begin today in Washington. They'll continue tomorrow in Senator Lindsey Graham's native South Carolina.
4: I think the Senate suffers as a result of this loss. We are a grimmer and a dumber place without Lindsey Graham.
3: Graham's colleagues in Congress still heavy-hearted as they publicly pay tribute to a man deemed a friend by lawmakers on both sides of the aisle.
4: He dedicated his life to this country. And I think in the end, he gave his life to this country. I think the last 2 weeks of travel over to Turkey, over to Ukraine, I think it cost him his life. So that's his lasting legacy. He dedicated his life. He gave his life to this country.
3: Graham's sister and only sibling, Darlene Graham, was recently appointed to fill out the 6 months remaining in the Senate term. She'll also run to take his seat permanently.
5: He worked harder than anyone I have ever known, and I'm not just saying that because he's my brother.
3: Darlene Graham has said she begged her brother to slow down.
5: I knew it was not going to be good, and I had already prayed and knew in my heart that one day something was going to happen. But I had a peace just knowing that if it did, that it happened with him doing what he loved. He was not going to stop.
3: Graham will be recognized with a special ceremony in the Capitol's rotunda today. After the services in Washington, the late senator will make his final journey to South Carolina. The public's invited to pay respects along a procession route around 10:45 Eastern Time on Wednesday at the South Carolina State House in Columbia. Graham's casket will then be carried by a South Carolina State Guard horse-drawn military wagon, and there'll be a presentation on the north steps of the State House. An F-16 flyover is planned around 11 o'clock that morning, and a funeral service will follow. I'm Clayton Neville.
2: 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It's 12 after. Former FBI Director Comey says those seashells weren't all they were cracked up to be. When America in the Morning continues after these messages.
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1: A better life with Dr. Sanjay Gupta.
2: There are lots of things you can measure to get an idea of how healthy you are at any given moment. Temperature, heart rate, blood pressure, just to name a few. But how about how healthy you will be and how long you're likely to live? According to a new study out of the University at Buffalo, two simple strength tests are pretty accurate at predicting longevity in older women. One is hand grip strength, and the other is how quickly people can stand up from a seated position without using their arms. By the way, I remember interviewing former President Jimmy Carter when he was quite old and being really impressed how he just popped out of the chair without using his arms. Not a lot of older people can actually do that. But I think the message here is that maintaining strength as you age is going to help you perform everyday activities, but also help you avoid injury and stay independent. I'm Dr. Sanjay Gupta, helping you live a better life.
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5: Welcome back. 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A check of the nation's weather this Tuesday with AccuWeather.com meteorologist Matt Rindy.
6: A storm that brought rounds of severe weather to portions of the Great Lakes yesterday will be heading eastward for additional impacts that can stretch from New York and New England southward through the Mid-Atlantic into the Carolinas. The main concern on the northern side of the system from New York and New England southward to Pennsylvania will be the risk for flooding rainfall, where some places could quickly get 1 to 2 inches of rain and flash flooding. Rain will continue heavily tonight into Wednesday, and as much as 4 inches will fall over the area from eastern New York into western Connecticut and Massachusetts. Farther south into the Mid-Atlantic, West Virginia, Virginia, Maryland, and Delaware into the Carolinas, storms could be turned severe with damaging winds, hail, flooding downpours, and even a tornado. There will also be a few thunderstorms in Florida this afternoon, but much of the southeast will be dry. The other risk for strong to severe thunderstorms will be across portions of the central U.S., from western South Dakota into eastern Colorado, where some storms could produce damaging winds and hail. Additional thunderstorms will develop through Utah into Arizona and New Mexico. The western U.S. will once again have quieter weather with sunshine for most places and temperatures not far from the historical average, with highs in the 80s and 90s in the north and warming to well over 100 in the southwest deserts. Like yesterday, the smoke from the enormous wildfires will spread through eastern Oregon and Washington into Idaho and Montana, and haze could even spread farther east into the northern plains as well. That's the weather across America. Little Rock, Arkansas will have plenty of sunshine today with a hot afternoon and a high of 104. Heavy rain and thunderstorms will hit Syracuse, New York with a high of 75. That's the nation's weather. I'm AccuWeather.com meteorologist Matt Rindy.
5: 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A Secret Service agent sworn to protect the nation's leaders is now facing felony charges, accused of taking part in violent fraternity hazing that investigators say crossed the line into criminal behavior. Lisa Dwyer has that story.
7: Florida authorities have arrested a U.S. Secret Service agent and two other men on felony charges, saying they committed brutal beatings as part of a fraternity hazing ritual. One of the defendants, 29-year-old Marquez Christopher Pinder, is an agent in the Miami field office and is now on administrative leave. Pinder and the two other defendants are charged with felony hazing, aggravated battery, and attempted manslaughter. Pinder's arrest warrants says a University of Miami graduate student and another young man required hospitalization for severe injuries after they were beaten with paddles and canes in April. I'm Lisa Dwyer.
5: Former FBI Director James Comey says a simple photo of seashells was protected political speech, not a threat. Now he's asking a judge to throw out the federal case against him. Sagar Magani has more.
8: Former FBI Director James Comey is urging a federal judge to dismiss charges against him over a picture he posted on social media of seashells arranged on a beach. The photo showed shells arranged to read 8647.
9: 86, you know what 86, it's a mob term for kill 'em.
8: And the Trump administration charged Comey with threatening to take the 47th president's life. Comey says the photo was not a call to violence, but rather protected political speech. It's the second federal case against the ex-FBI chief in months, part of a Trump Justice Department retribution campaign against people the president does not like. Sagar Meghani, Washington.
5: It's 18 after. Artificial intelligence drives down stocks on Wall Street. Business news is next when America in the Morning continues after these messages.
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5: Welcome back. You're with America in the Morning. It's 20 after. Wall Street struggled to find direction on Monday as investors weighed encouraging news overseas against growing concerns about artificial intelligence. Stocks drifted through a mixed trading session while crude oil prices fell after tensions in the Middle East appeared to ease, calming fears of supply disruptions. But enthusiasm was tempered as AI-related stocks came under renewed pressure, pulling on the broader market and leaving major indices with little momentum by the closing bell. Seth Soutell has more from Wall Street.
17: I'm Seth Soutell, and this is the AP Markets Report. Stocks drifted to a mixed close on Wall Street, and oil prices fell after the U.S. and Iran paused their attacks. The S&P 500 ended barely changed Monday. The index is coming off two straight weekly losses. The Dow rose 262 points. That's about 0.5%. The Nasdaq Composite fell 0.2%. The Nasdaq was weighed down by a 5% drop in the AI chip giant NVIDIA. After shooting as high as $102 a barrel last week, Brent crude fell 6.3% to settle at $85 a barrel. Treasury yields moved lower in the bond market. The yield on the 10-year Treasury fell to 4.65%. Seth Soutell, New York.
5: The U.S. national debt is climbing and shows no signs of slowing down in 2026. The federal government's debt is growing faster than the economy. In April, the government's debt held by the public reached $31.3 trillion, roughly equal to the size of the U.S. economy. Growing federal debt is a long-standing escalating issue that'll have lasting consequences. According to the Government Accounting Agency, changing tax and spending policy, adopting a debt target, and addressing financial goals in the Social Security and Medicare trust funds are all steps toward reducing the national debt. Shifting gears, a Georgia school shooter had a chaotic childhood and was fixated on mass killings, that according to a psychologist. Correspondent Ed Donahue has been following the case of a hearing in Georgia surrounding a school shooting case.
18: A psychologist testified a teenager who killed two students and two teachers in a shooting at Appalachian High School in Georgia had a chaotic, lonely upbringing. Colt Gray pleaded guilty to 55 counts, including murder, in the 2024 shooting. Forensic psychologist Kevin Richards evaluated Gray after the shooting. He described the now 16-year-old as an odd kid and described his upbringing as chaotic, noting the family had financial problems and moved around a lot, so he wasn't enrolled in school for long stretches. Gray was described as paranoid. He feared teachers were plotting against him and people in public were whispering about him. Richards also said Gray's parents used drugs and fought a lot, and he had a lonely and neglected childhood. Colt Gray is expected to be sentenced to life in prison. I'm Ed Donahue.
5: It's 24 after. When we return on America in the Morning, social media influencers on standby to be deported to the UK after these messages.
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23: Hey, Dad, how do airplanes fly? What's in this box? Is this tree good for climbing? How are babies made?
1: A better life with Dr. Sanjay Gupta.
2: There are lots of things you can measure to get an idea of how healthy you are at any given moment. Temperature, heart rate, blood pressure, just to name a few. But how about how healthy you will be and how long you're likely to live? According to a new study out of the University at Buffalo, two simple strength tests are pretty accurate at predicting longevity in older women. One is hand grip strength, and the other is how quickly people can stand up from a seated position without using their arms. By the way, I remember interviewing former President Jimmy Carter when he was quite old and being really impressed how he just popped out of the chair without using his arms. Not a lot of older people can actually do that. But I think the message here is that maintaining strength as you age is going to help you perform everyday activities, but also help you avoid injury and stay independent. I'm Dr. Sanjay Gupta, helping you live a better life.
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5: It's 26 after. Welcome back. You're with America in the Morning. Police say a 15-year-old is under arrest after a shooting at a crowded Seattle food festival near the Space Needle left three people dead. Investigators are now piecing together what sparked the deadly violence. Jennifer King reports.
25: Seattle Mayor Katie Wilson says a teenager is being held after a shooting that killed three people at the Bite of Seattle Food Festival near the Space Needle.
26: Two died at the scene, and a third passed away at Harborview Medical Center. Official identification will come from the King County Medical Examiner's Office. The Seattle Police Department detained a 15-year-old juvenile in connection with the shooting.
25: Investigators believe there were two suspects. Teams searched a nearby IMAX theater where they initially believed that a second person had fled. Seattle Police Chief Sean Barnes.
27: There is a second shooter. We're trying to identify who that person is.
25: The gunfire erupted around 6 p.m. Sunday night, sending attendees and food vendors scrambling for safety. Adam Lombardo came back to pack up his Burmese food stand.
28: It's really sad because you think that three innocent people aren't getting up with their families.
25: I'm Jennifer King.
5: The legal battle for Andrew and Tristan Tate is about to enter a new phase as prosecutors and defense attorneys prepare for a fight over sending the brothers to the UK. With more, here's Charles de la Desma.
0: Attorneys for social media influencers Andrew and Tristan Tate will meet with federal prosecutors in Miami to work out a schedule for the potentially months-long process of fighting extradition to the UK, where the brothers are accused of rape and sex trafficking. A date for a bond hearing and other legal details will likely be set Monday. The Tates are being held in federal detention across the street from the courthouse. They aren't required to attend Monday's conference, and their attorneys say they're not planning to be there. The brothers have consistently denied allegations of abuse and human trafficking, claiming their violent and misogynistic statements have been taken out of context. I'm Charles de la Desma.
5: America in the Morning for Tuesday, July 28th, 2026 is produced by Tom Cusick. I'm John Trout. This is Westwood One.
3: Here's your LAX 18 storm tracker forecast. Still tracking chances for strong to potentially severe storms throughout the late Monday evening hours, and we could see some strong straight line wind. So make sure you are staying weather aware throughout the rest of your Monday night and into Tuesday morning. Heat lingers into Tuesday, highs near 90, feeling closer to more of the middle 90s, where we slowly but surely start cooling off. Middle 80s by Wednesday, and we'll stay in the 80s all the way through the weekend. I'm meteorologist Patrick Herring on Lexington's news, traffic, and weather station, 97.3 WVLK.
4: 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But your immune system weakens as you age.
1: A better life with Dr. Sanjay Gupta.
2: There are lots of things you can measure to get an idea of how healthy you are at any given moment. Temperature, heart rate, blood pressure, just to name a few. But how about how healthy you will be and how long you're likely to live? According to a new study out of the University at Buffalo, two simple strength tests are pretty accurate at predicting longevity in older women. One is hand grip strength, and the other is how quickly people can stand up from a seated position without using their arms. By the way, I remember interviewing former President Jimmy Carter when he was quite old and being really impressed how he just popped out of the chair without using his arms. Not a lot of older people can actually do that. But I think the message here is that maintaining strength as you age is going to help you perform everyday activities, but also help you avoid injury and stay independent. I'm Dr. Sanjay Gupta, helping you live a better life.
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5: Good morning, I'm John Trout. Coming up this half hour.
29: A busy day for President Trump as he meets with Ukrainian President Volodymyr Zelensky and Israeli Prime Minister Benjamin Netanyahu at the White House today. I'm John Stolness in Washington.
30: President Trump touting his tariffs at a GM plant in Michigan. I'm Clayton Neville.
31: President Trump is demanding the Senate skip its August break. Sagar Magani, Washington.
32: The office of Kentucky Republican Senator Mitch McConnell released an update on his health. Ed Donahue, Washington.
33: The fish flipped the script on the Phillies. I'm Robert Workman.
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1: A better life with Dr. Sanjay Gupta.
2: I don't know about you, but my social media feeds are flooded with lotions and potions and gadgets, all promising to unlock different components of longevity. But if you log off, take a step back from all the hype, you'll find that the actual keys to a longer, healthier life are hiding in plain sight. There are four of them. Number one, nutrition. The Mediterranean diet really is the gold standard. Number two, exercise. You should be getting 150 minutes of moderate intensity exercise or 75 minutes of vigorous intensity exercise every week, plus strength training and stretching. Number three, sleep. Sleep is when your body and your brain repair themselves. You should be getting 7 to 9 hours a night. And finally, number four, often gets forgotten, socialization. It's not a bonus. It's a necessity for a healthy life, finding a sense of community, purpose, and belonging. I'm Dr. Sanjay Gupta, helping you live a better life.
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15: Starting off in the west, there will once again be quieter weather with sunshine for most places and temperatures not too far from historical averages, with 80s and 90s in the north and warming to well over 100 in the southwest deserts. Like yesterday, the smoke from the enormous wildfires will spread through eastern Oregon and Washington into Idaho and Montana, and haze could even spread farther east into the northern plains. Despite any haze, it is going to remain quite hot in the north-central U.S. with sunshine and highs moving well into the 90s and a few 100s from eastern Montana into north and south Dakota and western Minnesota. The south-central U.S. will be hot with widespread 100s in Texas and Oklahoma, but it'll be closer to 90 in Nebraska. A storm that brought rounds of severe weather to portions of the Great Lakes into the Ohio Valley yesterday will be spreading eastward for additional significant weather that could stretch from New York and New England southward to the Mid-Atlantic and to the Carolinas. The main concern on the northern side of the system from New York and New England southward to Pennsylvania will be the risk for flooding rainfall, where there could be some places getting 1 to 2 inches of rainfall in a quick period of time, leading to flash flooding. And that rain could continue heavily tonight into Wednesday, with as much as 4 inches falling over parts of eastern New York and western Connecticut and Massachusetts. Farther south into the Mid-Atlantic, West Virginia, Virginia, Maryland, and Delaware into the Carolinas, storms could be severe with damaging winds, hail, flooding downpours, and even a tornado. There will also be thunderstorms in Florida this afternoon, but the southeast will be mostly dry. Another risk for stronger storms will also develop in parts of the central U.S. from western South Dakota into northeast Colorado. That's the nation's weather. I'm AccuWeather.com meteorologist Matt Rindy.
5: 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I'm John Trout. President Trump's dance card quite full today with two very important meetings. With two high-profile heads of state coming to the White House, Ukrainian President Volodymyr Zelensky and Israeli Prime Minister Benjamin Netanyahu. With more on the state visits, here's John Stolness in Washington.
29: Both Zelensky and Netanyahu are in Washington to attend funeral services for recently deceased Republican Senator Lindsey Graham. Zelensky will be first up later this morning for his third visit to the White House with President Trump and and seventh visit overall. The two leaders will discuss new peace proposals for ending the war between Russia and Ukraine. In his first visit in February of 2025, Zelensky had a now infamously tense meeting with President Trump in the Oval Office. But in an interview last week with conservative blogger and close Trump ally Laura Loomer, Zelensky says a brief one-on-one meeting with Trump while the two were in Rome in April of last year changed their dynamic for the better.
0: Let it be between two of us, but it was very good. We come down and it was very good. I'm so happy because a lot of lives depends on such relations and dialogue.
29: Following the meeting with Zelensky, President Trump will meet with Netanyahu, where the future of the war with Iran will take center stage. On board Air Force One Monday, Trump was asked about the partnership between the two.
3: Are you on the same page on Iran, you and Prime Minister Netanyahu?
16: Pretty close. We have a little difference, but pretty close, yeah.
29: In an interview on Fox News Sunday, Netanyahu was asked what it will take for the war with Iran to stop.
17: I think when this regime is either toppled or it's sufficiently weakened that it knows it has to end its nuclear program and has to change its course. That's really what President Trump is trying to achieve, and I back his fully. His efforts to do so.
29: Netanyahu has publicly disagreed with Trump on his decision to sell F-35s to Turkey, a move Trump defends despite Netanyahu's objections.
16: Nobody tells me what we should be selling and not. Turkey's been a tremendous ally.
29: Netanyahu's visit also puts a spotlight on New York Mayor Zoran Mamdani, who last week released a video calling on the federal government to arrest Netanyahu while he's in the United States for war crimes against Palestinians in Gaza. Netanyahu responded on Fox News.
17: He's fomenting hate. He's supposed to be the mayor of all New Yorkers, Jews, Christians, Muslims, everyone.
29: Mamdani's statement has no force of law, and he said he's trying to protect all New Yorkers.
3: So I'm not interested in getting into a back and forth with Prime Minister Netanyahu. What I will say is that here in New York City, one of my top priorities is keeping Jewish New Yorkers safe.
29: Netanyahu says despite Mamdani's statements, he still plans on visiting New York this week to attend the United Nations General Assembly. John Stolness, Washington.
5: President Trump defended his recently announced tariffs while visiting a General Motors plant in Michigan yesterday, correspondent Clayton Neville reports.
30: The U.S. is promising a planned increase to 50% on some Canadian goods, including automobiles, in August. Canada's responded with 25% tariffs on U.S. vehicles. In the wake of those announcements and months ahead of the midterm elections in America, President Trump visited a GM plant in Oakland, Michigan this week. He touted his tariffs and recent successes that he says the automaker has had.
18: They've come a long way. It's amazing what tariffs will do for General Motors and what the election has done. They're doing great. General Motors is doing fantastically, the best year they've ever had.
30: Some critics of the president's tariffs point to low employment rates in Michigan and claim the auto industry is struggling there. Last year, vehicle production fell in all three North American countries. Canada saw the biggest drop at 5.4%.
18: In 2026, GM increased truck and SUV production by 20%. And in the past 2 years, the company's invested $9 billion in bringing factories home to the USA. They're coming back home because, frankly, when they build here, there's no tariff.
30: The White House offering evidence of economic growth by pointing to GM's $6 million investment in U.S. manufacturing, as well as smaller investments by Ford, Stellantis, and Detroit Diesel.
18: My policy is simple. If you make your truck or your car in a foreign country, you have to pay for the privilege of sending it into our market and making a lot of money. But if you build in a factory in Michigan or someplace in our country and make your automobiles or trucks right here in America, you pay zero tax and zero tariff. You pay zero tariff. There are no tariffs.
30: The president's visit to Michigan coincided with the opening of the new Gordie Howe International Bridge. It spans between Detroit and Windsor, Ontario, those cities the auto manufacturing capitals of the U.S. and Canada, respectively. I'm Clayton Neville.
5: The Trump administration is asking the U.S. Supreme Court to let a controversial executive order on mail-in voting take effect before the midterm elections. even as multiple legal challenges continue to work their way through the courts. Lisa Dwyer reports.
4: The Trump administration has asked the Supreme Court to allow, for now, an executive order targeting mail-in voting following an appeals court decision that blocked the order in nearly half the country. Trump's order, issued in March, directs the creation of a federal list of eligible voters for mail ballots. Democratic officials from 23 states and the District of Columbia sued, arguing that election rules are set by states and Congress, not the president. A Massachusetts judge blocked Trump's order for those states, and an appeals court upheld that ruling. The Justice Department is asking the Supreme Court to allow the proposed changes to move ahead while lawsuits play out. I'm Lisa Dwyer.
5: Now 15 till. Coming up on America in the Morning, President Trump demanding the Senate cancel its August break. That and more after these messages.
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2: If I were to ask you what makes for a good night's sleep, you'd probably say a dark, quiet room, not too many things on your mind. But every night when you go to get some Z's, how often do you really think about the temperature in your bedroom? Temperature may be one of the most underappreciated factors in sleep. That's according to the Senior Vice President of Research and Scientific Affairs at the National Sleep Foundation. We often hear about lights and screens and stress, but even modest changes in temperature and airflow can influence both how quickly you fall asleep and how deeply you stay asleep. Most experts will recommend a room temperature of 60 to 67 degrees Fahrenheit. You might also experiment with your sheets and what you actually wear to bed. Play around a bit and see what improves your sleep. You might be delightfully surprised. I'm Dr. Sanjay Gupta, helping you live a better life.
5: Welcome back. You're with America in the Morning. I'm John Trout. Former Senate Republican leader Mitch McConnell says he'll remain in rehab and miss one of Kentucky's most important annual political events. The longtime senator has been recovering from health problems and has made fewer public appearances in recent months. His absence likely to renew questions about his condition, his ability to serve, and what role he may play in the Senate going forward. Ed Donahue has more.
32: The office of Kentucky Republican Senator Mitch McConnell released an update on his health. The update includes a statement from the Congressional Office of the Attending Physician stating 84-year-old Senator McConnell has not yet been medically cleared to leave a rehabilitation facility where he's undergoing physical therapy. It means he will miss the annual Fancy Farm Picnic, which features speeches from politicians throughout Kentucky who are running for office. McConnell is not running for re-election. He was admitted to a hospital last month and revealed weeks later that it was because of a fall. The attending physician's report also says McConnell's bout with childhood polio continues to be a significant factor in his mobility. Ed Donahue, Washington.
5: President Trump is calling on the Senate to cancel its August recess and remain in Washington until lawmakers approve a strict voter identification bill. Trump says the legislation is needed to protect the integrity of future elections. Democrats and voting rights groups argue the proposal could make it more difficult for some Americans to cast ballots, setting up another major partisan fight over election rules. Sagar Magani has more.
10: President Trump is demanding the Senate skip its August break until it passes a strict proof of citizenship voting bill.
16: They shouldn't leave town. I'm not going to stop them from doing it, but they should get the SAVE Act done.
10: It's the latest part of the president's months-long pressure campaign to pass the bill before the November midterms. He's recently been targeting the Senate's top Republican.
16: I have a good relationship with John Thune. He's just got to get his job done.
10: Thune's problem? The GOP doesn't have the votes to pass the bill or scrap the filibuster, another presidential demand. The Senate is set to begin its recess a week from Friday, a pivotal stretch for midterm campaigning as the GOP tries to hold a slim majority. Sagar Magani, Washington.
5: The son of an assistant coach for the Kansas City Chiefs is facing charges accused of shooting his own mother. Correspondent Jennifer King reports.
12: Authorities in Loudoun County, Virginia have arrested 27-year-old Elijah Zion Bienemy, the son of NFL Chiefs offensive coordinator Eric Bienemy, in the alleged shooting of his own mother. Deputies responding in Ashburn late Sunday found 57-year-old Mia Bienemy alive but with multiple gunshot wounds. She's hospitalized in stable condition.
19: Our hearts go out to Eric Bienemy and his family.
12: Kansas City coach Andy Reid spoke with reporters.
19: She's a saint. You know, we all know that, the people that know her. One of God's good blessings right there now. Really special person. So, but things happen. You know, things happen and you got to work through it.
12: Elijah faces charges including malicious wounding and use of a firearm in a felony. I'm Jennifer King.
5: FIFA president Gianni Infantino is pushing back after months of criticism surrounding the Club World Cup and preparations for the next World Cup. Infantino says some critics are spreading hate, misinformation, and false rumors about the organization. His comments after concerns involving scheduling, player safety, ticket prices, and tournament operations as FIFA tries to defend its handling of international soccer's biggest events. With more on the story, here's Marcela Sanchez.
20: FIFA's president Gianni Infantino has attacked perceived critics 1 week after the World Cup, accusing them of spreading hate and false rumors about the tournament. In a 15-page statement posted on his Instagram and on FIFA's website, Infantino praised FIFA for delivering what he called the best show in the world, saying he was sorry for those who missed it all because they were so consumed by hate and criticism. FIFA and Infantino faced criticism during the World Cup over several decisions, including a Somali referee and fans being denied entry to the U.S., allegations of political influence by President Trump, and letting Falarim Balogun avoid a ban for a red card. Infantino signed off his statement with the words, "Much love to all." I'm Marcela Sanchez.
5: Funeral services for the late U.S. Senator Lindsey Graham are being held across 2 days, today and tomorrow, featuring a capital ceremony and an invite-only service at the Washington National Cathedral in D.C., followed by public processions and a service in South Carolina. Today, that arrival ceremony with an armed forces body bearer team will find the late senator lying in the rotunda with the funeral service later today at 2 p.m. Eastern. A public procession starts at 10:45 in South Carolina. That's tomorrow, where a public funeral service at the First Baptist Church of Columbia on a first-come, first-served basis will be followed by a private family burial in Pickens County. Meantime, interim Senator Darlene Graham, the late senator's sister, has emerged as the frontrunner in South Carolina's Republican Senate primary. However, a close race suggests the August 11th special primary is likely headed to an August 25th runoff. Shifting gears, the University of North Carolina has placed football general manager Michael Lombardi on paid administrative leave. But school officials have offered new details about that decision. Lombardi was brought in to help oversee the program's roster and personnel operations. His sudden removal is raising questions about what prompted the move and whether it could affect preparations for the upcoming college football season.
21: North Carolina football general manager Mike Lombardi has been placed on administrative leave. The school has not provided any details as to why. Lombardi joined North Carolina football coach Bill Belichick in making the move from the NFL to college when the school hired Belichick in December 2024. A few months later, Lombardi said the goal was to run the North Carolina program similar to an NFL team, saying the Tar Heels consider themselves the 33rd NFL team. North Carolina went went just 4-8 in Belichick's first season. The Tar Heels open his second season against TCU in Dublin, Ireland on August 29th. I'm Mike Hempen.
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0: Baseball Monday, the Marlins snapped their franchise record 12-game losing streak, beating the Phillies 8-7 in their own inimitable fashion. Miami blew an early three-run lead, but scored three times in the bottom of the ninth. Griffin Conine with a walk-off RBI knock for their first win since before the All-Star break. Mets blew open a close game late and blasted the Braves 14-3. Marcus Semien's two-run homer in the sixth inning broke a three-all tie. Then Tyrone Taylor sparked a four-run seventh with a three-run shot, and Francisco Lindor capped a five-run eighth with another three-run banger, his second dinger of the night. Yankees whipped the White Sox 9-5. Catcher Ally Sanchez put it on ice with a three-run tater in the eighth, the first long ball of his career. Well done, Meat. Orioles tamed the Tigers 8-5. Jackson Holliday had four hits. His mate smacked three jacks. Jock Peterson hit two of the Rangers' four home runs as they sank the Mariners 7-3. Blue Jays shaded the Nationals 3-2. Max Scherzer started for Toronto in D.C., coming back from the injured list on his 42nd birthday and in his old stomping grounds where he helped Washington win the 2019 World Series. Also, the Pirates nipped the Diamondbacks 3-2 in 10 innings on Brandon Lau's game-ending hit. The Guardians and Reds were rained out. They'll try and get in a day-night doubleheader today. The trade deadline is next Monday. The NFL preseason, just a little over a week away. The Cardinals and the Panthers will play in the Hall of Fame game next Thursday, and the first full week of the preseason begins August 13th. That's Tuesday Sports.
5: Thank you, sir. It's 7 till. When we return on America in the Morning, Savannah Guthrie with a heartfelt appeal after these messages.
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14: My roommate Taylor lost her mom and just a few weeks later went through a really bad breakup. She kept a gun for protection, and I just couldn't.
1: A better life with Dr. Sanjay Gupta.
15: How often do you stop to wonder whether you should share something that's revealing, maybe even embarrassing, with a partner, a friend, or even your boss? In her new book called Revealing, The Underrated Power of Oversharing, behavioral scientist Leslie John says doing just that can help you deepen relationships that are vital to your life. We need people to trust us in order to get things like love, friendship, and career success. That's what she told us. When you make yourself vulnerable by revealing something sensitive, it does make other people trust you. In turn, when you ask someone to reveal something about themselves, showing that interest will generally lead someone to like you more. Why? Because people like to be asked about themselves, she says. It also signals that they are discriminating and choosy, but in a good way. I'm Dr. Sanjay Gupta, helping you live a better life.
5: It's 5 till. You're with America in the Morning. The plea continues. Savannah Guthrie publicly addresses her mother's abductors. Kevin Carr reports.
22: Savannah Guthrie has made another public plea to find her missing mother. On Monday, Guthrie took to Instagram with a message directed at those who abducted 84-year-old Nancy Guthrie.
23: It has been months since our mom was taken from us. Our family is in agony. We are in a nightmare that will not end. Nothing about our situation has changed.
22: Nancy Guthrie has been missing since the early morning of February 1st after she had gone to dinner with her family in Tucson, Arizona. Her doorbell camera captured the image of a masked figure during the night. While the investigation is still open, little is known about what exactly happened to Nancy Guthrie. Savannah Guthrie asked those responsible to, quote, do the right thing.
23: The world can be a cruel and unforgiving place, and I know that you have tried to do things the right way. So I'm asking you, begging you, to do the right thing now. Make the right choice. Help us find her. Tell us where to look for her.
22: The most recent development came in June when a note was sent to media outlets. The note implied that Nancy Guthrie had died and expressed regret, but offered no apology or indication of her location. Savannah Guthrie wrapped up her social media post with a call to put an end to the ordeal.
23: I truly believe it is never too late to do the right thing. Help us bring this situation to an end.
22: I'm Kevin Carr.
5: Outside a Los Angeles courtroom, L.A. District Attorney Nathan Hochman says singer David must stand trial in the killing of a 14-year-old Celeste Rivas Hernandez.
3: She has held him to answer for first-degree murder with the special circumstances of lying in wait, doing this crime for financial gain, and murdering a witness to an investigation. David Anthony Burke has also been held to answer for the mutilation of the remains of Celeste Rivas Hernandez.
5: Los Angeles District Attorney Nathan Hochman. Prosecutors have presented sufficient evidence for the vocalist, known as David, to stand trial on those charges that he fatally stabbed and dismembered a 14-year-old girl who threatened to expose their clandestine relationship. We'll follow the case here. America in the Morning for Tuesday, July 28th, 2026, is produced by Tom Cusick. I'm John Trout. This is Westwood One.
4: Hi, this is Cruiser. You know, it drives me nuts. I hate this. Whenever I call a service technician to the house, they'll look at the problem and then immediately...
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2: Staying active every day will go a long way towards helping you live a happy, healthy, and pain-free life. And there is perhaps no movement more fundamental than walking. It reinforces the alignment, stability, and coordinated muscle activation that supports how your body moves, whether you're doing strenuous exercise or simply going about your daily life. This is according to Dana Santis, a strength and conditioning specialist. Even though you walk every day, Dana does say you can make small adjustments to immediately improve your walking mechanics. 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Avoid leaning over or arching your lower back. Allow your arms to swing naturally in coordination with your legs. 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I'm Dr. Sanjay Gupta, helping you live a better life.
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17: Two world leaders in the middle of conflicts go to the White House. I'm Dave Anthony, Fox News. First up in a little over 3 hours, it's Ukraine's president discussing not just the war with Russia. Volodymyr Zelensky plans to show President Trump Russia's been helping Iran target American troops in the U.S. conflict.
18: Ukraine says it struck an Iranian ship in the Caspian Sea that was carrying military cargo, highlighting the growing Russia-Iran partnership and eliciting anger from Iran's foreign minister. Quote, what the freeloader in Kyiv did cannot go unanswered.
17: That's Fox's Jennifer Griffin. And when Zelensky leaves, it's Israeli Prime Minister Benjamin Netanyahu's turn to meet with President Trump.
24: The pair are expected to discuss the war in Iran and the next steps forward in this conflict. We know the New York Post reports that Netanyahu will share intelligence with the president about Pickaxe Mountain next to the Natanz nuclear facility.
17: That's Fox's Trey Yingston, Tel Aviv. For the fourth straight night, there were no U.S. attacks on Iran following 13 straight days of bombing. The president told a rally in Michigan.
25: We're beating the hell out of them, but... we'll see how it turns out. Right now, they have very friendly negotiations going on.
17: And oil prices are down again today, about 3% after spiking back up during the resumed fighting. The price of the gas pump is down a penny this morning. Both Zelensky and Netanyahu will also attend a funeral today for late Senator Lindsey Graham at Washington National Cathedral, where President Trump will speak. Before that, Graham's casket will arrive at the U.S. Capitol this morning for a ceremony. In Seattle, they keep searching for a third possible suspect in Sunday night's shooting at a food festival that sent panicked people running and left three people dead, four wounded.
26: We now know that at least two people exchanged gunfire outside the Seattle Center Armory. One is in custody, and a second has been identified as the 19-year-old deceased man.
17: That's Seattle Mayor Katie Wilson. The accused shooter in custody is 15 years old. 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
17: The Trump-Netanyahu meeting this morning to discuss the Iran conflict comes after Iran hanged two more people in a public display to further crack down on anti-government protests that raged back in January.
32: Abulfazi Sepahi Bajani and Amir Hussein Safari Hossein Abadi were charged with taking part in the killing of security force members. The pair are the latest in a surge of executions linked to huge anti-regime protests that swept Iran at the start of the year. In June alone, 109 people, including three women, were put to death, most on charges related to political unrest. United Nations experts have condemned a recent hearing in which 12 young men all received a death sentence. Courtroom proceedings were closed, and there have been reports of ill treatment and a lack of access to legal counsel. Jonathan Savage, Fox News.
17: Under much different circumstances and not for public display, two men will also be put to death here in the U.S. today in Florida.
33: It would be the first time in nearly a decade that a state has carried out two executions in a single day. An ex-cop convicted in the murder of a young girl and an octogenarian are scheduled to be executed. The 80-year-old inmate convicted of the 1986 killing of his ex-girlfriend's parents would be the second oldest inmate put to death in U.S. history. Florida Governor Ron DeSantis has been stepping up executions over the past 18 months. Gary Baumgarten, Fox News.
17: Another plea from Savannah Guthrie to whoever kidnapped her mother, who remains missing.
23: I'm asking you, begging you, to do the right thing now.
17: The Today Show co-hosted an Instagram video. Her mother, Nancy Guthrie, was abducted from her Arizona home nearly 6 months ago, and there's still no person of interest in the police investigation. An earthquake shook up Japan, hitting Kumamoto about 500 miles south of Tokyo. The USGS says the magnitude 6.8. No reports of major damage. A tsunami advisory issued. On Wall Street, stock futures are mixed. I'm Dave Anthony. This is Fox News.
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39: Likely today, mainly before 8 a.m., partly sunny with a high temperature of 90. Then for tonight, mostly clear and a low of 66. Sunny tomorrow, 84. On Thursday, it's going to be sunny and 86. Friday, beautiful week, mostly sunny and 87. Saturday, a chance of showers and storms after 2 and a high of 85. On Sunday, showers and thunderstorms, mostly cloudy, otherwise an 85. And right now we have 72 degrees and cloudy skies at your official weather station, 97.3 FM, WVLK and 590 AM. Now let's check traffic. From the Scheller Automotive Traffic Center, once again, here's MJ.
0: No delays due to collisions. Traffic is looking good this morning. We do have a closure at North Limestone between East Loudoun Avenue and the railroad crossing. That road is closed for water main work. You're going to want to detour via Maple Avenue. I'm MJ, and that's your traffic.

That worked out nicely, didn't it? Good morning and welcome. This is, what is this, the 28th day of July? Ooh, boy! 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Well, I'm glad you're with us this morning. Today is National Milk Chocolate Day. Mmm, milk chocolate. 8 days, nope, don't, I'm going to do that. 38 days until Labor Day weekend. And we always start the morning with a criminal story. They're almost always from Florida. Mostly they are, no kidding. I guess drive-thrus could also be convenient for thieves, assuming you don't get caught with your hand in a cookie jar. There's a video making the rounds of a guy reaching into a drive-thru window, turning the key to the cash register, opening it, and stealing some cash. He actually gets away with that the first time. It worked because the workers are hustling around in the background. But then the thief goes back for seconds because he's greedy, you see. And he's caught that time. The workers run over yelling, and he gives the money back, or some of it at least. Then they get him to scram. But the video ends abruptly, and it's unclear where it took place or if the crook was ever caught and arrested, but it doesn't seem staged. So we are assuming that it's real crime that was posted, shared, and lost context somewhere along the way. A random commenter online joked he saw drive-through and interpreted it as self-checkout. Here we go. All right. How about some other stuff? Yes, this is in the other stuff department. Cold front drops south today. After a few morning showers and isolated storms, we'll end up partly sunny, windy, highs in the mid to upper 80s before the day's overhead pressure takes over midweek, and we'll start a run of very nice days with plenty of sunshine. Lower humidity highs will be in the mid 80s through Friday. Scattered showers and some storms this weekend. There was damage last night, mainly trees down, that kind of thing, as a result of the amazing storms. They were probably maybe louder than their damage might indicate, but there are some streets that might be blocked this morning. Just use extra care, allow a little extra time getting to your destination. Now, here's a strange thing. Lexington police are investigating 6 unrelated shootings that occurred over 4 days, with arrests in 4 of the 6 cases. Brian Maynard, assistant chief of the Lexington Police Bureau of Investigation, described the stretch as highly unusual, pretty unprecedented weekend that we've had, 6 shootings, and we don't normally have this type of response or this many incidents in a short period of time, Maynard said. Police, fire, 911 dispatchers, and emergency room staff all responding during one of Lexington's most violent weekends in recent memory. Several people were injured across 6 incidents, which began on Friday. Some of the concerns that come, nobody died, by the way, but some of the concerns that come up with these is that 4 out of 6 have have associates involved with each other. That's 4 of the 6. That sounds like gang activity to me, but what do I know? 1 is a domestic voice of violence call. The other 3 have some sort of a acquaintance association with that. And the 2 that are still open at this point, we're working to identify and figure out the situation or the circumstances that led up to the individuals being shot, Maynard said. Real-time intelligence, license plate readers, and eyewitness accounts helped investigators remove quickly, leading to the arrests in 4 of the 6 incidences. In a letter to Senator Mitch McConnell's office on Monday, Governor Andy Beshear urged the longtime senator to

0: provide proof of his capacity to serve the people of Kentucky or resign. Letter comes as news of McConnell's hospitalization first broke over 40 days ago. No official activities or votes have come from McConnell, during that time. And according to Beshear, he has made no effort to communicate with his Kentucky constituents in the nation. I understand anyone's desire for privacy, but when you run for office and serve as one of the state's U.S. senators, you willingly abdicate much of your personal privacy. Beshear said that's the deal, and you know it when you run. Governor goes on to say that McConnell's absence, the U.S. Has remained at war with Iran, and prices continue to rise to Americans. President Trump, meanwhile, is stuck in a war that is of his own making. Again, this is the governor speaking, and has greatly strengthened the very country he claims to threaten. Prices continue to rise, crushing Americans who are working hard but not getting ahead, Beshear said. Americans' voting rights are being eliminated by Supreme Court and threatened by congressional action, all while you are absent and refuse to communicate clearly and directly with the people you serve. We have later in this morning, about 7:45, U.S. Senator Rand Paul. We'll talk about that situation. Kentucky's path through the Southeastern Conference was unveiled Monday as the SEC released its own 144-game men's basketball schedule for the 2027 season. The Wildcats will open conference play on the road against Oklahoma January the 2nd and conclude the regular season as defending national champion Florida at defending national champion Florida on March the 6th. The SEC tournament is set for March the 10th through the 14th at Bridgestone Arena in Nashville, Tennessee. Our time right now is 6:16 at 97.3 FM WVLK.
1: Here's the deal. The government is over $38 trillion in debt, which means the IRS isn't slowing down. And the tax code is coming.
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0: In movies, first $10 billion dollar year since the pandemic. Have you seen a movie in a theater this year? Drive-ins do count, by the way. 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You can tune in for the results with Cruiser and Crew this afternoon between 3 and 6. Monday's results, which best describes your mood at the present time about voting in the midterms? Can't wait to vote. What's the hurry, or not interested this time? I'm not voting. Those were the questions. Here are the results. 68%. Said, what's the hurry? 30% said, can't wait. 2% said, not interested, not going to vote this time. Well, that's pretty good. The only 2% are not going to vote. Let's see if there's a 98% voter turnout. Right. Here's the guest lineup we have. We've got one open, but we'll have it filled by the time it gets here. Dr. Ryan Stanton, our emergency room doctor, will be joining us around 6:45, we'll find out the latest on this horrible virus or whatever it is that's going around, the diarrhea virus, you know, the one I'm talking about. Also, 7:20, Emily Wilhoit Sports Report, and James Mason at 7:40, our Kentucky Tech NATO. And then we will have U.S. Senator Dr. Rand Paul with us from 7:45 until 8. Got lots of questions for him. In the 8 o'clock hour, Bo will be with us at 8:20, and not exactly sure yet who 8:40 will be, but I'll tell you when we get there. And 9 o'clock, Fayette County Sheriff Kathy Witt will be our guest between 9 and 10 this morning. Our time right now is 6:21. Law enforcement officials are investigating allegations of misconduct by players at Austin's FC's Developmental Youth Academy, resulting in player expulsions and suspensions of team activities for the affected age group. The academy learned of allegations of youth-on-youth misconduct in December of 2025 and reported it to authorities, including Austin Police, Major League Soccer, and U.S. Center for Safe Sport. The investigation involves juveniles, and police are not sharing further details at this time. The academy reported to complaints from families by suspending and expelling the involved players and suspending activities for the affected age group. Austin FC Academy emphasized its commitment to the health and safety of its players, and stated that it continues to cooperate with law enforcement during their ongoing investigation. This is a U.S. Government report on mental health, substance abuse, and addiction indicated positive trends. That's good news, particularly among young individuals. Last year, the future of the National Survey on Drug Use and Health was uncertain after the Trump administration laid off the entire 17-member team responsible for it. The Substance Abuse and Mental Health Services Administration released the latest report, allowing researchers to analyze trends from 2021 through 2025. The data shows that we are making progress in some areas, but we still have a long way to go, according to Dr. McCants Katz, former head of the Substance Abuse and Mental Health Services Administration. The report highlighted improvements in mental health and substance use outcomes, emphasizing the need for continued efforts to address these issues. Our time is 6:23. We talked about Mitch McConnell. We'll ask U.S. Senator Rand Paul if he has any information. I'm sure he doesn't, but I assume he doesn't. But we'll ask anyway when he's with us in about an hour and a half. American Red Cross has declared a national blood crisis due to significant drop in blood donations, partially for type O blood. The organization has limited distributions of O-positive and O-negative blood to hospitals as supplies have fallen below 1 day, potentially leading to postponed surgeries and delays in patient care. Rachel Flanagan, the executive director of the American Red Cross Southern Nevada chapter, emphasized the importance of blood donors, stating, "We cannot manufacture blood, and there is no substitute for a donor who takes an hour out of their time to give." Previous national blood crisis was declared in January of 2022, and the current shortage is attributed to summer travel and schedule changes affecting blood donations. Red Cross is encouraging donors to schedule appointments through its blood donor app, website, or by calling 1-800-RED-CROSS, and is offering incentives such as Fandango movie tickets and Amazon gift cards to donors in Nevada. So we don't know what we've got going on here. Cracker Barrel CEO Julie Massino stepping down following a backlash from customers after an attempted rebrand of the chain. I can't believe this is still in the news. This is like old news, isn't it? David Deno, former CEO of Bloomin' Brands, will succeed Massino as CEO of Cracker Barrel. Massino introduced the menu updates and restaurant remodels to attract new customers, but faced backlash over plans to change the company's logo. Remember that? Oh, yeah, they just wanted to take the old man out, I think. Backlash led to a significant drop in same-store restaurant sales for Cracker Barrel. Despite the challenges, Massino's focus on the Cracker Barrel brand and recent sales improvements were noted by analysts, but I guess it wasn't a big enough deal to keep her. And finally, NBC Universal's Peacock is partnering with YouTube Premium, marking a significant boost for the streaming platform. Our time right now is 6:26 at 97.3 FM WVLK. 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Here is MJ.
5: No delays due to collisions. Traffic is looking good this morning. We do have a closure at North Limestone between East Loudon Avenue and the road crossing. That road is closed for water main work. You're going to want to detour via Maple Avenue. I'm MJ, and that's your traffic.
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17: If I were to ask you what makes for a good night's sleep, you'd probably say a dark, quiet room, not too many things on your mind. But every night when you go to get some Z's, how often do you really think about the temperature in your bedroom? Temperature may be one of the most underappreciated factors in sleep. That's according to the Senior Vice President of Research and Scientific Affairs at the National Sleep Foundation. We often hear about lights and screens and stress, but even modest changes in temperature and airflow can influence both how quickly you fall asleep and how deeply you stay asleep. Most experts will recommend a room temperature of 60 to 67 degrees Fahrenheit. You might also experiment with your sheets and what you actually wear to bed. Play around a bit and see what improves your sleep. You might be delightfully surprised. I'm Dr. Sanjay Gupta, helping you live a better life.
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20: Fox News, I'm CJ Papa. President Trump welcomes Israel's Prime Minister Benjamin Netanyahu to the White House today. Fox's Trey Yinks in Tel Aviv.
21: The pair are expected to discuss the war in Iran and the next steps forward in this conflict. We know the New York Post reports that Netanyahu will share intelligence with the president about Pickaxe Mountain, next to the Natanz nuclear facility. Israel's leader is in town for the memorial ceremony for the late Senator Lindsey Graham.
20: The late senator dying earlier this month from a heart issue. President Trump, as well as Ukraine's President Zelensky, will attend the funeral. Michigan's primary next Tuesday. Last night, a big debate.
22: Abdul Al-Sayed and Representative Haley Stevens went back and forth over personal attacks, foreign policy, like stances on Israel, and campaign funding.
20: They are battling for the Democratic spot to run for U.S. Senator. 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
23: Well, end up partly sunny, windy, and still very warm with highs in the upper 80s Tuesday. Scattered showers, few storms linger as a cold front drops south, but will clear out overnight. And Wednesday, loads of sunshine, highs in the mid-80s, much lower humidity, much more comfortable, and a beautiful setup through the end of the work week. More of the same, mostly sunny, mid-80s Thursday. I'm meteorologist Tom Ackerman with your LEX 18 Storm Tracker forecast on Lexington's News Traffic and Weather Station, 97.3 FM, WVLK.
0: 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As we check Lexington traffic from the Scheller Automotive Traffic Center, here's MJ.
5: No delays due to collisions. We do have a closure at Wilson Downing Road between Bellawood Drive and Walden Drive. That road is closed for roundabout construction. You're going to want to detour via Laredo, Camelot, or Tate's Creek Road. I'm MJ, and that's your traffic.

0: 83-year-old Carly Simon revealed yesterday that she has Parkinson's disease and has been learning how to live with it. Her health problems started when she got arthritis in both knees and one hip and had all three replaced, followed by a difficult road to recovery. There were days when she couldn't walk without help, and that prompted her to see the doctor. And during that time, she was also treated for skin cancer, basal cell carcinoma on her face. Quote, the cancer was removed, but the surgery affected my appearance and made me more self-conscious about being seen in public. I have always been more critical of my appearance than anyone else could possibly imagine. Check out the irony of having written You're So Vain. And this gave my inner critique quite a lot of new material. Carly also added that she has not stopped living and has not stopped working. She is set to release a new album August 14th called Comes in Waves. Comes in Waves is the name of that album. Quote, working on music gave shape to days that did not always have much. It gave me somewhere to go without having to leave the room and reminded me that illness can change your life without becoming the whole of your life. These days I move more slowly. I lean on others more than I once did, and I have learned to accept that every day will look a little bit different, but I'm still very much here. Good for you, Carly. Bless your heart. Carly Simon. Can you imagine that Carly Simon is 83? Gee, what does that say about the rest of us, man? Yeah. Okay, the National Chocolate Milk Day. I think I was in high school before they offered chocolate milk as an option. Yeah, we had white milk or nothing. That was our choice. Not to be confused with National Chocolate Milk Day. This is National Milk Chocolate Day. So not to be confused with National Chocolate Milk Day, which I just did. I just confused it, didn't I? That is September 27th, National Chocolate Milk Day. So the order matters, I guess, to people. This is National Milk Chocolate Day. Mm-hmm. New research says the bosses who want their workers back in the office the most have one thing in common. They're narcissistic and also a little drunk with power. Huh. That's interesting. A Netflix executive claims he was fired from his $1.1 million a year job after revealing that he had taken medically prescribed ketamine. But get this. He said it happened during a trust exercise at a work retreat. Oops. Police in New Jersey investigating after several children attending a YMCA summer camp allegedly consumed mushroom-laced edibles. How in the hell does that happen? Uganda is forcing everyone to spend the last Saturday every month cleaning. It's meant to improve sanitation, prevent disease outbreaks, and promote environmental cleanliness. And they believe the government can enforce it. And the government, should the government be able to enforce cleaning? I don't know. An upscale bakery in New York City, denying that they just buy Costco croissants and mark them up. I heard a story of a guy that was in Kroger buying all kinds of produce on a Saturday morning. So much produce, in fact, that the people there said, what are you going to do with all that? He said, I'm going to the farmer's market. Where do you think? Yeah. Always wonder about that. Man in Florida was arrested after deputies said he sent seven of his former co-workers' paychecks to his own account. That doesn't sound right. A man helped unlock a sheriff's SUV when he became locked out. In video footage, the guy was asked how he did it. He smiled and said, he's a locksmith. Oh. A woman in Iowa got a DWI while driving a lawnmower drunk. Riding mower, I assume. 81% of Americans would let an AI agent handle their job search. Really? That's what they say. And if they couldn't have planned this for the news, Apple's smart glasses may be delayed longer than expected due to privacy concerns. It seems like it's the same old smart glasses concerns. Can they record other people without their knowledge or consent? I'm going to have to ask our Kentucky Technado about that next hour. Professor going viral for talking about how he did a fake instruction to AI and an exam prompt that was written in white font. He says that line exposed the cheaters when they copied and pasted it to a chatbot. Aha. And here's him explaining how he did it on this, on the full story on the internet, if you're looking for it. Professor going viral. Yeah. Thanks to cancel culture, Cracker Barrel CEO has stepped down. And also a couple of viral videos. An Irish soccer team won a tournament after a 75-year drought. Sounds pretty exciting. And you got some forces more, ma'am?
1: Oh, sure. Sorry to interrupt, but...
0: No interruption.
1: We had a traffic truck. One of our listeners called in, Mike. It said there's a tractor trailer on its side, Highway 75 southbound, mile marker 121, and it's got traffic backing up for about 3.5 miles.
0: Oh,
1: currently,
0: gosh.
1: So
0: north or south?
1: Southbound. Yep. So there's a couple.
0: Is that around Georgetown?
1: Southbound Richmond. Richmond Way. Southbound towards Richmond.
0: Oh, okay. Uh-huh. Well, I'm thinking it's 100 at Clay's Ferry, and it goes up, I think.
1: Okay.
0: We'll check on that.
1: Well, he said southbound, so mile marker 121, wherever that might be.
0: Yeah, I'm thinking that might be Skycat. Somebody will tell us.
1: Right. Well, okay. Southbound at Georgetown, probably. Then maybe.
0: Yeah, that's what I'm thinking. I may be wrong about that, no. But I think it goes down as we're going toward the river.
1: Okay. Yeah, you have more experience with this traffic stuff than.
0: There's 14 people calling. Let's just see. 121. Yeah. Right? Where's the 121, please?
2: This is Mike calling back.
0: Okay, Mike.
2: It's up in Georgetown.
1: Yeah, you're right.
2: Between exit 126 and Ironworks Pike.
0: Okay.
1: Thank you, Mike.
0: What's it doing to the traffic? Have they stopped it in the?
2: Well, we're slow down. Really, it took me 30 minutes to get down to the doubles, but it's let's see. Looks like there's two tractor trailers involved. One of them split open. They're trying to get the cargo out. There's all kinds of wreckers, police cars, et cetera. We're down to one lane there on that three-lane highway. But it's really slowed down, and I don't know if they're going to get it cleaned up anytime soon. So I want to tell people to divert around. Go ahead.
0: Yeah, I was going to say, if you're coming southbound on I-75, before you get to the 126, get off somewhere, right? Or
2: get off and head over to 25 and head south down the new circle.
0: Okay, that makes more sense to me. I appreciate it, Mike. Thank you.
2: Sure thing.
0: And thank you, ma'am.
1: Oh, well, sure, as much as I can do. Thanks.
0: Thanks. Our time right now is 641 at 97.3 FM, WVLK. Glad you're with us.
3: Here's the deal. The government is over $38 trillion in debt, which means the IRS isn't slowing down. And the tax code is complex.
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6: 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But if you log off, take a step back from all the hype, you'll find that the actual keys to a longer, healthier life are hiding in plain sight. There are four of them. Number one, nutrition. The Mediterranean diet really is the gold standard. Number two, exercise. You should be getting 150 minutes of moderate intensity exercise or 75 minutes of vigorous intensity exercise every week, plus strength training and stretching. Number three, sleep. Sleep is when your body and your brain repair themselves. You should be getting 7 to 9 hours a night. And finally, number four often gets forgotten, socialization. It's not a bonus. It's a necessity for a healthy life, finding a sense of community, purpose, and belonging. I'm Dr. Sanjay Gupta, helping you live a better life.
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0: I already have done it myself with Chocolate Milk Day, which is another day. Okay? But anyway, while we're on the subject, here's a workout hack that doesn't involve a new supplement or fancy gym gear. All you have to do is sniff some chocolate. Yeah, just sniff some chocolate. A new study found that men who hadn't eaten for at least 10 hours were able to complete more leg extension reps when they smelled chocolate between sets. Who came up with the study? And how can I sign up? Well, I don't think I want to just sniff it. I think I want to, you know, more than that. Study included 23 men who tested three different scents, dark chocolate, milk chocolate, and water. And the biggest boost came from dark chocolate, with guys completing about 18 more reps than they did when smelling plain water. Milk chocolate helped too, adding about 9 extra reps. Researchers found even though rep counts increased, the men didn't say the workouts felt any harder. They even reported feeling less interested in eating after smelling dark chocolate. Researchers think the strong bitter scent may act as a signal that a filling food is on the way. This helps the brain create a sense of fullness before any food is actually eaten. Isn't that a bunch of crap? I'm sorry. Did I just say that out loud? I think I did. Okay. I'm not going to argue. Sorry. We got a traffic tracker indicating we got a really mess. Southbound I-75 at the 126 up in Scott County. It's 3 lanes there, but only 1 is open. So as you would guess, it's backing. And you don't want to be on it. So if you can delay your departure, if you have to come southbound on 75, do that. If you can't, pick yourself an alternate route, because you're probably going to be there for a while. It's just the traffic is moving because one lane is open, but as you can guess at this time of the morning, the volume is really going to back it up. If you're stuck in it, I am sorry. I will try to do my best to make your stay a little bit easier. 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So that's why we invite you to stuff the bus. We do this every year at this time, and it's coming up Saturday, August the 8th from 9 a.m. till 2 p.m., sponsored by Paul Miller Ford and Morgan & Morgan. 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And with your help, we hope to stuff that school bus with supplies that'll be distributed to kids and families that need it throughout the central Kentucky area. 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You can kind of do that anytime between now and then. 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Once again, that is Saturday, August the 8th from 9 a.m. to 2 p.m. at Paul Miller Ford, exclusively from 97.3 FM and 590 WVLK AM. And let's get a check of the weather. Pretty good. Showers, a possibility before 8. We'll just have to wait and see about that. It looks like it is kind of cloudy out there. Could happen. Otherwise, partly sunny and a high of 90 today. Mostly clear tonight, 66. Tomorrow, sunny and a high of 84. Thursday, sunny, 86. Friday, sunny and 87. And Saturday, a chance of showers. And that's mainly after 2 p.m. and a high of 85. Then on Sunday, showers and storms likely, and a high of 85. Right now it's 72 at your official weather station. You hear all that rumbling and thunder going on last night? Man, it was loud at our house. I don't usually wake up with those things, but it kind of shook me out of bed last night. You might want to check if you haven't been out about any kind of damage. I didn't see anything in our neighborhoods. There were reports of trees down, I think, over on Leestown. That they were working on last night. So hopefully I'm not getting any calls about any problems this morning in terms of the traffic. So just use extra caution, maybe allow a little time. And, of course, stay away from southbound I-75 north of Lexington if you can. Now let's get a check of Lexington traffic from the Scheller Automotive Traffic Center once again. Here's MJ.
11: We have got a collision. That is I-75 south at mile marker 121. There's a tractor trailer on its side, and that does have traffic backed up. So if you can avoid that area, you will want to avoid it. I'm MJ, and that's your traffic.
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20: Folks, it's not my job to sit here and like try to stir you up for clicks. I think I've been very level-headed. I've had it.
23: A better life with Dr. Sanjay Gupta.
24: They say consistency is key, but sometimes you just got to switch it up. A new study out of Harvard School of Public Health found that varying your exercise routine could add years to your life. What exercise someone didn't matter much. What did matter was that all the exercises together worked all the muscle groups in their body. Now, an added benefit to changing things up is it can help you push through the plateau effect. That's when your body gets so efficient at doing something that you actually stop getting better at it. And we know from previous research that specializing in any one sport at a young age can make someone actually more prone to injury. And as experts we talk to point out, even elite athletes switch up things with their workouts, making sure to target strength, cardio, flexibility, balance, and doing that every single week. I'm Dr. Sanjay Gupta, helping you live a better life.
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0: Push. Somebody here says, same thing happens to me when I open up a jar of peanut butter and sniff it. Man, I tell you, for smell... Actually, for taste, too. Taste, texture, smell, everything. And it's a wonderful product that's made right here in Lexington. Jif. My wife and I had to have a discussion, and it was one that didn't hurt anybody's feelings, I don't think. But my wife was buying cheap peanut butter. You know, they have really cheap peanut butter out there. Yeah. It's not horrible, it's edible, but it's not very good compared to Jif. And one day, not too long ago, we sat down and I said, honey, I know, you know, you do the shopping and you do a great job, and I have, you know, no complaints, except I do have one question, and that is, why do you buy cheap peanut butter? And she said, I didn't think there was any difference. I said, oh, yeah. Choosy mothers choose Jif. So she took that cheap jar of peanut butter that we had in the pantry and threw it away and went to the store and bought some Jif, and I've been a happy camper ever since. And that's the name of that tune, right? Stay with us. We have an update from Fox News coming up at the top of the hour, and then Emily will be with us about 7:20. With sports, and 7:40, we have a kind of a brief visit with James Mason because we've got to make way for U.S. Senator Rand Paul at 7:45. 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
24: If I were to ask you what makes for a good night's sleep, you'd probably say a dark, quiet room, not too many things on your mind. But every night when you go to get some Z's, how often do you really think about the temperature in your bedroom? Temperature may be one of the most underappreciated factors in sleep. That's according to the Senior Vice President of Research and Scientific Affairs at the National Sleep Foundation. We often hear about lights and screens and stress, but even modest changes in temperature and airflow can influence both how quickly you fall asleep and how deeply you stay asleep. Most experts will recommend a room temperature of 60 to 67 degrees Fahrenheit. You might also experiment with your sheets and what you actually wear to bed. Play around a bit and see what improves your sleep. you might be delightfully surprised. I'm Dr. Sanjay Gupta, helping you live a better life.
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14: Two world leaders discussing two American adversaries. I'm Dave Anthony, Fox News. That's what'll happen this morning at the White House, where Ukraine's President Volodymyr Zelensky will go first and not just talk about the war with Russia. Fox's Jennifer Griffin reports.
27: Zelensky says he will share evidence with President Trump. Russia is providing Iran satellite imagery of U.S. bases in the Middle East, helping Iran target U.S. troops.
14: And that Iran conflict will also be a big topic when Israel's Prime Minister Benjamin Netanyahu sits down with the president after a fourth straight night without bombing following 13 days of U.S. attacks. Fox's Trey Yinks monitoring from Tel Aviv.
28: Reports indicate Oman presented a proposal to Iran that would open the Strait of Hormuz. From July 24th to the 26th, 29 vessels passed through this critical waterway, according to international shipping data. President Trump indicated you can't bribe Iran to keep the strait open.
29: No, you can't bribe them. You got to beat them, and we're beating the hell out of them, but we'll see how it turns out.
14: Well, that was the president at a rally in Michigan. Later today, he'll speak at Lindsey Graham's funeral.
30: The casket carrying the late Senator Lindsey Graham will be brought into the Capitol Rotunda for a ceremony. This morning, congressional leaders are expected to speak. And while this event is closed to the public, it will be live streamed. He will then be taken to the National Cathedral for a ceremony there at 2 o'clock.
14: That's Fox's Jessica Rosenthal. Zelensky and Netanyahu will attend that service. And later this evening, Zelensky will meet with senators to discuss Ukraine's battle against Russia. And Fox's Chad Pergram reports from the Capitol.
31: To honor Graham, the Senate will take a test vote tonight on a Russia sanctions bill. Graham secured a deal on sanctions just before he died.
32: We've got Russia down, and we're choking.
14: That is Republican Senator John Kennedy. Now, last night, senators gave preliminary approval for Jay Clayton to be the next director of national intelligence. That will set up a final confirmation vote for the Trump nominee later this week. 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
14: Well, back to President Trump at that rally in Michigan. He also spoke out again against socialism, which some progressive Democrats are backing ahead of the November elections.
2: This is a serious threat because they're going to give promise all sorts of things. In 1 year, the country will be absolutely bankrupt. You'll live in squalor. You'll live in fear.
3: At the General Motors Proving Grounds in Milford, Michigan, President Trump took in high-speed racing demonstrations in a tour of factory floors before making his pitch to a packed assembly plant of auto workers.
2: There are more Americans working today in the United States of America than at any time in history. How about that? That's, to me, that's a stat that's hard to beat.
3: The president also touted tariffs, including a 25% import tax on foreign cars. Polls show tariffs are not popular with voters, and President Trump's approval ratings on the economy are sliding. Jared Halpern, Fox News.
14: Well, there is some new concern in a new Fox News poll related to artificial intelligence.
4: 70% of voters opposing building data centers in their area, with just 30% approving. And while nearly 8 in 10 voters prefer slower data center construction, MAGA supporters and Republican men are more likely to prefer the rapid growth of AI data centers. More white college-educated women and liberal voters do not. Those who favor data centers cite economic benefits, including jobs and community investment, as well as technological benefits. Half of those who oppose data centers say environmental issues are their main concern. Jeff Manasso, Fox News.
14: Well, this morning, Federal Reserve policymakers gathered to assess the economy at a two-day meeting. It ends tomorrow. No interest rate changes expected on Wall Street. Dow futures are up, but NASDAQ futures are down. I'm Dave Anthony, and this is Fox News.
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24: If I were to ask you what makes for a good night's sleep, you'd probably say a dark, quiet room, not too many things on your mind. But every night when you go to get some Z's, how often do you really think about the temperature in your bedroom? Temperature may be one of the most underappreciated factors in sleep. That's according to the Senior Vice President of Research and Scientific Affairs at the National Sleep Foundation. We often hear about lights and screens and stress, but even modest changes in temperature and airflow can influence both how quickly you fall asleep and how deeply you stay asleep. Most experts will recommend a room temperature of 60 to 67 degrees Fahrenheit. You might also experiment with your sheets and what you actually wear to bed. Play around a bit and see what improves your sleep. You might be delightfully surprised. I'm Dr. Sanjay Gupta, helping you live a better life.
15: Drop south, but will clear out overnight, and Wednesday, loads of sunshine, highs in the mid-80s, much lower humidity, much more comfortable, and a beautiful setup through the end of the work week. More of the same, mostly sunny, mid-80s Thursday. I'm meteorologist Tom Ackerman with your LEX 18 Storm Tracker forecast on Lexington's news, traffic, and weather station, 97.3 FM, WVLK.
0: 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And 590 AM WVLK. And now let's check Lexington traffic from the Scheller Automotive Traffic Center. Once again, here's MJ.
17: We have got a traffic advisory for I-75 south at mile marker 126. There's a tractor trailer on its side, and that does have traffic backed up for a couple miles. So you're going to want to avoid that area. I'm MJ, and that's your traffic.

loudwire.com put together a list of the longest running rock and roll and metal bands. These are groups who have been together for more than 40 years and have never broken up or gone on

from their beginnings in 1973. I want to see it in your eyes. A lot of makeup, isn't it? A lot of makeup. Yeah. Let's see. Here's what we got in the top 15. Because we're just hitting a few this morning. Guns N' Roses got together. Oh, wait a minute. Before that, honorary edition, Rush. Rush. They formed in 1968, retired in 2015, making them temporarily inactive, but they are back touring following the loss of their drummer, Neil Peart, in 2020. So, Rush, number 15. Number 14, Guns N' Roses from 1985. 13 was Poison from 83. Bon Jovi, 12 from 1983. Red Hot Chili Peppers started in 82. They're 11. Number 10, Metallica from 81. U2.

0: number 8 from 1976, Iron Maiden from 1975, and number 6, Kiss. That's number 6. Number 5 on the list is from 1973, and that is AC/DC. Woo, that is a long time. National Milk Chocolate Day today, 38 days until Labor Day. And we usually start this hour. Oh, let me tell you this. We are sponsored by Landscaper's Corner with the largest selection of natural stone at the one and only Landscaper's Corner location at 1305 Old Frankfort Pike. We always start this hour with a good news story or two. We will tell you here in a few minutes. Emily Wilhoit will have sports for you, and then we will have James Mason, and as I think I mentioned, U.S. Senator Rand Paul at 7:45. A routine traffic stop turned into an unexpected delivery room. Ah, when a police officer in New Jersey named Dominic Hodson helped a woman give birth in a Wawa parking lot. How about that? The woman and her husband were on the way to the hospital, but they stopped because they weren't going to make it. The cop said that he wasn't expecting how slippery that baby would be, and added it was a little nerve-wracking. I don't have any children, never delivered a baby, so I didn't know what to expect, but apparently mother and baby are okay. A Nebraska family was reunited with their dog, Chong, who had been missing for 5 years. He turned up at an Indiana truck stop about 640 miles from home. Sounds like an old Disney movie from the 60s, doesn't it? Old Chong thought he might jump in the back of that truck, see where it was going. Anyway, local news report is available for you to see on the return of Chong, the missing dog from Nebraska. For the first time in 30 years, a newborn puffin bird called Puffling was spotted emerging from a cliffside nest along England's south coast. There is supposed to only be one remaining colony of these birds there. So that's kind of interesting. Well, sort of, anyway. And there's some good news for you this morning. I think I've got more. Let me see. Where'd I put it? More good news. I don't know. Usually we have a couple more stories. Hang on. Let's see. Nope. That's all you get. That's all the good news we have this morning. We're short on good news. Sorry about that. It is 7:12. We do have bad news. I will tell you that. And the bad news is we've got an accident on I-75 southbound around the 126. I think it's right around the Horse Park exit southbound on 75. Couple of tractor trailers involved in that. And that is backing up traffic because there's only one lane open, or at least it was last hour, and traffic was really backed up. So you got a bottleneck right there. Here's our question of the day. A strong summer box office could mean movies' first $10 billion a year since the pandemic. Have you seen a movie in a theater this year? Drive-ins do count, by the way. You tell us at WVLKAM.com. And then Cruiser will have your results this afternoon between 3 and 6. Question yesterday, which best describes your mood at the present time about voting in the midterms? Can't wait to vote. What's the hurry? Or not interested, not going to vote this time. But here's how it turned out. 68% of you said, what's the hurry? What's the hurry? 30% said, can't wait. 2% not interested, not voting in this election. All right. Time right now, 7:14 at 97.3 FM, WVLK. Good. Good morning.
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8: It was a boomer.
9: Yeah.
8: But wow. I mean, I drove home in the middle of it.
9: Old part town with a lot of tall trees.
8: Oh, my gosh. And it was the biggest wind I'd seen in a long time. Yeah. And I was hurrying. I was booking it down those streets.
9: Did you hear that thunder?
8: Oh, yeah. I saw it. Saw the lightning. And
9: wow.
8: Yes. I was sad to say I was out in the thick of it and wasn't a happy camper.
9: You were out in it. Oh, man.
8: Man, so hopefully nobody got too serious a knock from this.
9: But nothing in your neighborhood?
8: Just a bunch of garbage cans over, which was irritating. It's going to irritate the folks. But nobody, no roofs caved in, no big trees down, just lots of leaves and sticks in the road. Yeah.
9: Okay, we got southbound I-75 of the 126. Nothing new on that. One lane open out of the three, so it's a bottleneck there. Avoid it if you can. And this doesn't have anything to do with that, but the old US 25 where Proud Mary's is, apparently a bunch of gravel has washed up on the road there in that vicinity around the restaurant. And it, he said it's kind of
8: dicey, huh?
9: Kind of dicey, yeah, around there. Just be careful if you're in that area. You ready to do a little sports?
8: Do her. The Southeastern Conference officially releasing the 2026-27 conference schedule for the Kentucky Wildcats men's basketball team. Head coach Mark Pope's squad will launch its 18-game league slate on the road against Oklahoma January 2nd and close it out on March 6th against Florida. The most anticipated matchups between arrive on men's basketball is ranked, 16 to 17 in early 2026-27 preseason polls. The women's team preseason not available until October. The Reds sitting at 49-55 and trailing in the NL Central standings. Management faces strict internal choices before the trade deadline. Analysts suggesting the injuries to key chips like Spencer Steer and Nick Lodolo could dramatically shift general manager Nick Kral's plans for a complete fire sale to a more calculated reset. Playoff possibilities are slim, but not none. CBS Sports saying the Reds must play a 500 or better winning percentage down the stretch, translating to roughly 37 of 40 wins in their remaining games. The highly anticipated Battle of Ohio series opener against the Cleveland Guardians at Great American Ballpark was postponed Monday due to severe weather. The teams will make up the game as part of a split series today. Chase Burns takes the mound today in the first leg of the doubleheader at 1:40. Game two tonight at 7:10, starting pitcher to be determined. During a game between the Detroit Tigers and Baltimore Orioles at Comerica Park, a jet black squirrel disrupted the game by running wild across the field. The furry intruder became an instant viral sensation. The chase, nearly 15 members of the ground crew comically sprinting across the field trying to capture the elusive animal, finally doing so. The Red Mile officially commenced its 151st live harness racing season on Sunday with an action-packed 10-race card featuring over $400,000 in total purses. Sunday's card features a Sunday Night Lights with a family-friendly entertainment and 5:05 post time. The meet runs through October 10th. I'm Emily Wilhoit, and that's your sports on 97.3 FM, 590 AM, WVLK.
9: We're not going to have time to talk about food this morning after our 7:45 report. So here we go. A McDonald's worker is going viral on TikTok for sharing some secrets you probably don't know about. And for better or worse, they're all McDonald's related. Sorry, conspiracy theorists. She isn't talking about what really happened to Malaysia Airlines Flight 370. This is just stuff that you didn't know about McDonald's. If you order fries with no salt, we said this one time, because somebody told me that. If you order fries with no salt, you'll get them fresh.
8: Oh, the
9: then,
8: hacks.
9: Then you go home, put the salt on, or if you carry little packets. Of course, this means that you'll be kind of, you know, you have to be cool with unsalted fries unless you also ask for salt packets, and they're going to know what you're doing. So you might want to start with those packets first. You can also try asking for fresh fries, but they say that just makes you seem annoying. So your mileage may vary with that one. You'll get a little mini Big Mac. The poor man's Big Mac can save you some money. You get a little mini Big Mac for about half the price if you order a McDouble with no ketchup or mustard, but add mac sauce and shredded lettuce.
8: I do that all the time.
9: That is if you're brave enough to eat shredded lettuce.
8: Oh, you're right.
9: You do that all the time?
8: Yeah, the mini Mac. Yep. It's a good hack.
9: The multiple orders hack can also save you money if you're really willing to work for it. Basically, you get multiple McDonald's discounts, and then you circulate through them, logging out and logging back in so you can double the deals through the app. I don't even know how to do that, and it's too much work. Use several to add up to one big order.
8: Nah. Nope. It's called fast food.
9: Yeah, that's right. Right. And finally, the folded egg is the pre-made egg that can put on a biscuit or sandwiches and McGriddles. Its rounded egg is a fresh cracked egg that goes on McMuffins.
8: Oh, yeah. Okay.
9: Not the folded, but
8: I thought the folded was the thing, but the cracked with the round. Mm-hmm. All right.
9: Mm-hmm.
8: Gotcha.
9: There we go. That's your little lesson in McDonald's today. You're welcome. Now let's check traffic from the Scheller Automotive Traffic Center. Here is MJ.
10: We have got a traffic advisory for I-75 South at mile marker 126. There's a tractor trailer on its side that does have traffic backed up for a couple miles, so you're going to want to avoid that area. I'm MJ, and that's your traffic.
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21: If I were to ask you what makes for a good night's sleep, you'd probably say a dark, quiet room, not too many things on your mind. But every night when you go to get some Z's, how often do you really think about the temperature in your bedroom? Temperature may be one of the most underappreciated factors in sleep. That's according to the Senior Vice President of Research and Scientific Affairs at the National Sleep Foundation. We often hear about lights and screens and stress, but even modest changes in temperature and airflow can influence both how quickly you fall asleep and how deeply you stay asleep. Most experts will recommend a room temperature of 60 to 67 degrees Fahrenheit. You might also experiment with your sheets and what you actually wear to bed. Play around a bit and see what improves your sleep. You might be delightfully surprised. I'm Dr. Sanjay Gupta, helping you live a better life.
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9: 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Cumulus. 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Wants kids to be prepared with the right school supplies, even families who can't afford those supplies. 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Again, we hope to have the bus full by the end of the day. But if you can't get by there on that specific day, you can stop by anytime between now and April the 8th to Joseph Beth Booksellers in Lexington Green and deposit your stuff there. 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And it's actually kind of a fun event. People start showing up kind of early.
8: Well, I mean, even now we're all grown up, we all kind of reminisce, that harken back to the day.
9: Yes.
8: Where we were excited about going back to school and seeing all our buddies and getting a fresh start, maybe not flunking so many classes this year, you know.
9: back when I was in school, yeah. It was a pencil box.
8: Oh, yeah?
9: That was your school supply.
8: Oh, okay. And maybe not even that. Maybe it was a cigar box that you used.
9: Yeah,
8: instead.
9: Right, exactly. No, it was a cigar box. And a couple of crayons.
8: Oh,
9: maybe dear. Three. Maybe three crayons. Our time right now is 7:30.
1: News. I'm Gianna Gelosi. President Zelensky of Ukraine is going to be in Washington today, making the case that Russia is helping Iran. Fox's Jennifer Griffin.
2: Ukraine says it struck an Iranian ship in the Caspian Sea that was carrying military cargo, highlighting the growing Russia-Iran partnership and eliciting anger from Iran's foreign minister.
1: Israeli Prime Minister Benjamin Netanyahu is going to be in town, too.
3: The pair are expected to discuss the war in Iran and the next steps forward in this conflict. We know the New York Post reports that Netanyahu will share intelligence with the president about Pickaxe Mountain next to the Natanz nuclear facility.
1: That's Fox's Trey Yingston, Tel Aviv. Both Zelensky and Netanyahu will attend a funeral today for the late Senator Lindsey Graham at Washington National Cathedral. It's the start of 2 days of services with a burial tomorrow in Graham's home state of South Carolina. 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
4: We'll end up partly sunny, windy, and still very warm with highs in the upper 80s Tuesday. Scattered showers, few storms linger as a cold front drops south, but will clear out overnight. And Wednesday, loads of sunshine, highs in the mid-80s, much lower humidity, much more comfortable, and a beautiful setup through the end of the work week. More of the same, mostly sunny, mid-80s Thursday. I'm meteorologist Tom Ackerman with your LEX 18 Storm Tracker forecast on Lexington's news, traffic, and weather station, 97.3 FM, WVLK.
9: And right now we got mostly cloudy skies, 73 at your official weather station, 97.3 FM, WVLK, and 590 AM as we check Lexington traffic. From the Scheller Automotive Traffic Center, here is MJ.
10: We have got a traffic advisory for I-75 South at mile marker 126. There's a tractor trailer on its side, and that does have traffic backed up for a couple miles. So you're going to want to avoid that area. I'm MJ, and that's your traffic.

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1: Awesome.
0: Bop, bop, bop, it up, bop, bop, bop, bop, bop. Cheap Trick. Loudwire.com put together a list of the longest running rock and metal bands. These are groups who have been together more than 40 years and have never broken up or gone on hiatus. Cheap Trick, 1973.
1: They're a fun show live.
0: Have you seen them?
1: Yes. It was a couple years ago, and yeah. I thought this is going to be a little lackluster, but no. They brought it full bore, and it was like, you know, I couldn't keep up. It's like, woo, I'm going to sit down.
0: Love it. This is top 10. Metallica, they've been together since 81.
1: Awesome.
0: 1976, U2. I had no idea they'd been together that long.
1: Oh, yeah.
0: Number 9. Number 8, Def Leppard from 76. Iron Maiden, number 7 from 1975. Kiss, number 6 from 73. AC/DC, number 5. They started in 73. As did Cheap Trick. So we got actually three more on the list, two more to play a little piece of for you. Uh-huh. It's National Milk Chocolate Day.
1: Fun.
0: And I mistook it for National Chocolate Milk Day, which is actually a thing, but it's another day.
1: Oh, yeah.
0: This is National Milk Chocolate.
1: The actual candy bar.
0: Candy,
1: milk
0: yeah.
1: Chocolate.
0: Yep.
1: Or morsels,
0: yep.
1: If you will.
0: Yep, yep. And that's it. If you had the choice between instantly receiving $50,000 or flipping a coin for a 50% chance to win $1 million, which would you pick?
1: Oh, those are good odds. 50-50? Yeah, I'm choosing the coin flip.
0: Okay. Someone conducted a poll, found that 65% of Americans would take the guaranteed 50 grand. They're not gamblers like you are.
1: It's like my dad.
0: 25% want to flip the coin for $1 million. 25% mm-hmm. were on your side and risk walking away with nothing. 10%. I don't know. You always got those, don't you?
1: The vanilla.
0: I don't know. I don't know what I'd do. Okay, and here's our Kentucky Technado. I'm glad you called a little bit early this morning, and I'll tell you why. Good morning. How you doing there, James?
2: No, I'm good. About you?
0: James Mason. Good, good, good. Whatever you have prepared for today, would you keep it for next Tuesday?
2: Yeah.
0: Because I got your friend and mine, U.S. Senator Rand Paul, that's going to be with us in a few minutes. And
2: alrighty.
0: Yeah, so, but I do have a question for you.
2: Mm-hmm.
0: Your opinion, sir. If they couldn't have, well, of course, they couldn't have planned this any better for the news. Apple's smart glasses may be delayed longer than expected due to privacy concerns. It's like it's the same old smart glasses concern.
2: Yeah.
0: Can they record other people without their knowledge or consent? Is that one of those things that's just going to always be, an argument?
2: You know, it was funny. I was just talking to my son Maxwell about this just a couple of days ago. And it's like, so people take videos and pictures and stuff at public events all the time.
0: You're right.
2: But the videos from smart glasses, they say, are more deceptive. And because you don't see somebody taking a picture.
0: Yeah. Yeah.
2: But if
0: yeah.
2: You're
0: yeah.
2: not looking at somebody taking a picture. Isn't that the same thing?
0: Yeah.
2: So, I mean, I don't know. It's like, I don't know how that they're trying to regulate and legislate this on the internet, you know?
0: Right.
2: And so like, I don't know. It's like, I can't see how that you could reasonably expect people not to take videos and pictures everywhere that they go. That's what the internet has turned people into.
0: Right.
2: It's like, you can't turn back the clock. So, I mean, I'm not sure how that is going to work because like what are you going to stop them selling the little tiny hidden cameras that people use also? I mean,
0: same argument, isn't it? Same argument.
2: It is. Yeah. Nobody knows you're recording. And it's actually like, if you record someone here in Kentucky, you record a conversation that's not, it's not against the law to record someone in a conversation, even if they don't know.
0: Right.
2: Other states it is. And so it's like, you have to be careful on stuff like that because it would be illegal in some states.
0: So what was your son's opinion? What did he think?
2: Well, he's actually on the side of that. Anybody that does that is a real creeper. And, you know, yes, I agree with that. You know, it's like, if you're doing it for creepy reasons, and I was saying, well, but there's lots of people that they just live their lives through, like, you know, they want to record what's going on, and then they post it up because they have nothing else going on, that they just want to live through posts. And I'm like, hey, that's cool. You know, it's like, that's what you do. So, you know, like, for me,
0: Isn't that kind of creepy in and of itself? Isn't that kind of creepy? Yeah.
2: Well, I mean, I don't know. It's like, I don't want to say yes that it is, because that's what the internet has actually created. So if it's not anyone's, you know, fault, or it's creepy, because I mean, this is what social media has become. If social media, or if there wasn't such street cred associated with it, people wouldn't be so interested in becoming, you know, like, popular on social media. Plus the money nowadays. I mean, it's like, to become an influencer there's lots of money involved in it. So Someone could be doing it just because they're ambitious. So, I mean, I don't want to judge anybody about it, because, I mean, hey, there's lots of people making all kinds of money for doing things where I'm like, that is just stupid. But, I mean, that's, you know.
0: But that's okay. You can be stupid in this country. There's no law against being stupid.
2: Exactly.
0: If there were, we wouldn't have so many stupid people. All right. Well, that's just a little brief thing that we can talk about. We'll talk whatever you had on Tuesday. How do folks get a hold of you, by the way?
2: Facebook or Blue Sky. It's KYTECHNABO.
0: Thank you so much.
2: All right.
3: We have got a traffic advisory for I-75 South at mile marker 126. There's a tractor trailer on its side, and that does have traffic backed up for a couple miles, so you're going to want to avoid that area. I'm MJ, and that's your traffic.
0: Oh, yeah. Sorry. We're just kind of moving stuff around here this morning. Make way for the U.S. Senator, you know. 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
4: Here's the deal. The government is over $38 trillion in debt, which means the IRS isn't slowing down. And the tax code is complex and
5: A better life with Dr. Sanjay Gupta.
6: There are lots of things you can measure to get an idea of how healthy you are at any given moment. Temperature, heart rate, blood pressure, just to name a few. But how about how healthy you will be and how long you're likely to live? According to a new study out of the University at Buffalo, two simple strength tests are pretty accurate at predicting longevity in older women. One is hand grip strength, and the other is how quickly people can stand up from a seated position without using their arms. By the way, I remember interviewing former President Jimmy Carter when he was quite old and being really impressed how he just popped out of the chair without using his arms. Not a lot of older people can actually do that. But I think the message here is that maintaining strength as you age is going to help you perform everyday activities, but also help you avoid injury and stay independent. I'm Dr. Sanjay Gupta, helping you live a better life.
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0: I don't know if it's true for all of them, but when you have Dr. Rand Paul scheduled to call and it's 7:45, man, you can just take that to the bank. Dr. Paul, good morning, sir.
24: Good morning, Jack. Thanks for having me.
0: I love it, man. I'm just sitting here watching the little second hand go up to seven. You got people, don't you? You got people for that.
24: Well, we calculate our interview times according to the Vandenberg atomic clock. And when the atomic clock strikes the hour,
0: there we go.
24: Make the phone call. Place the phone call.
0: A couple of world leaders in town today. Netanyahu and Zelensky for obviously the U.S. Senator Lindsey Graham's funeral, but they're also going to talk to the president this morning. What if anything, do you expect to come out of that?
24: I would assume they will ask for more money, more missiles, more armaments. I think that's not really the answer. You know, I think it'd be great to try to figure out a solution to the Ukraine-Russian war. But I think that's going to ultimately involve negotiation. I don't think either side's going to win an outright victory. They're sort of at a standstill. They both are able to kill each other, primarily with drones. It's a deadly war. But I don't think there's going to be a military solution. So I think we should let them know that the money spigot is going to be turned off. You know, we're going to borrow $2 trillion this year. So we really don't have the money to be funding both the Ukraine war and the Iran war. I'm more concerned about the American home buyer. I'm more concerned about the American trying to go on a trip this summer and paying for the gas. Mm-hmm. So I think those are the things we need to be looking at and not how to continue war.
0: In a letter sent to Senator Mitch McConnell's office on Monday, Governor Andy Beshear is urging the longtime senator, and this is a quote, to provide proof of his capacity to serve. Your thoughts about that, sir?
24: You know, I think Andy Beshear is looking for publicity. He's looking for a way to appear pertinent to anything, you know. So I think this is more about Andy Beshear's self-promotion than anything else. Look, I haven't always agreed with Senator McConnell on a host of issues, but he's a human being. He deserves a little bit of a break, and he deserves some ability to recover. You know, I mean, we've had many people injured and sick in the Senate and in the Congress and in our country before. And I think Beshear is just looking for a little attention.
0: Can we talk about Dr. Fauci this morning?
24: We absolutely can. We're going to be seeing him tomorrow morning.
0: Yeah, as in testifying with part of your committee under a subpoena because he would not appear on his own, right? Voluntarily.
24: we negotiated for months to have him come in voluntarily, and he chose in the end to refuse. So he's coming in by force of subpoena. I assume he'll be a hostile witness. But there are still questions the Americans have. Look, 1 million Americans died, as many as maybe 15 million people died worldwide. And there's a great deal of evidence that this virus started in a lab in Wuhan that was funded by Anthony Fauci. And so I think it'll go down in history as maybe one of the worst public health decisions probably ever, to have funded a lab in a communist country, in a country that is very opaque and often not completely forthright with the truth, and not to have any controls over it. He says he's never seen the lab in China, never really looked into it. Somebody else was doing this. But ultimately, the buck stopped with him. But it's not just this mistake. He's an advocate of gain of function. He wrote in an op-ed in the Washington Post in 2010, when this debate really got going, he said that even if a scientist should be bitten, even if a pandemic should occur starting in a lab, that the knowledge would be worth the risk. I just really think that's a terrible judgment, and we should never have someone who believes that in charge, but many of his acolytes are still in government. And so we have to be very, very careful that we don't have more Anthony Fauci's lurking in the wings if we should have another pandemic.
0: And Fauci's own diaries have confirmed all that, right?
24: Yeah, one of the most important things that we learned from the diaries is in January of 2020, he tells Dear Diary, well, it looks like the outbreak did not come from the wild animals at the marketplace. We know that the original deaths were unconnected to the marketplace. So he knew that in January of 2020. But then he promoted an article in March of 2020 and says, oh, no, definitely came from nature and looks like it came from the, you know, from the marketplace, from these exotic animals at the marketplace. He said that for years and years, even while knowing privately that that wasn't true. So he promoted falsehoods in order to try to steer people away from the idea that he might have funded this research that caused the pandemic. He wanted to and did everything within his power to misdirect people, to, you know, not tell the truth, to basically put forward things that he knew privately were wrong. The other thing that we know very clearly now is that the virologists, the scientists around him, had a great deal of uncertainty and doubt as to whether or not this came from nature. He had them write basically an article called Proximal Origins, and this article was adamant that a lab leak theory was not plausible. It was, you know, used over-the-top language. They wrote a letter to Lancet saying, people who say this are, you know, it's a conspiracy theory. But privately, when they're talking to each other, they're like, yeah, I'm about 30% that it came from the lab. Oh, I'm 50-50. Oh, yeah, this looks suspicious. This is, you know, they, you know, back and forth, they use colorful language to describe, oh, my God, do you see this? This looks like it was manipulated in the lab. And then Poco is like, nothing to see here, nothing to see here. But mostly that was at Anthony Fauci's direction. Yeah. He also in the diaries proclaims that, you know, shutting down schools was his idea, and that the mayor of New York thanks him for advocating for shutting down the schools. He's privately advising people in California to shut down the schools. But then when he got criticism for this later on, he says, who am I? You know, I'm just this little scientist, and I didn't have any, you know, a power ability. These were governors that did this. But privately, he's patting himself on the back, looking in the mirror and saying, look how great I am. Look how I was able to tell the mayor to shut the schools down. And so this is the two-faced nature of this, that in private, he's one thing, in public, he's another. But one thing he always is very, very proud of himself.
0: What can you ask tomorrow of Fauci that hasn't already been asked?
24: You know, we will emphasize the destruction of records. We have several of his emails back and forth with other people at the NIH saying, read this and delete it, and then delete it from your deleted files. That doesn't sound like your typical honest government employee. And these are all about, you know, grants. These are about government work. And he's saying, delete this, delete it from your deleted files. We have comments from David Morenz, where David Morenz was his 20-year assistant, saying, I know how to avoid the Freedom of Information Act. The FOIA lady has taught me how to put other symbols in. So instead of S's, we put dollar signs in their names. And then when you FOIA someone's name, it doesn't show up, because when we talk about that person, we'll misspell their name.
0: Wow.
24: Just, you know, Marenz was saying, I'll take him messages. Don't ping his phone. Don't communicate with him directly. I can take him handwritten messages or verbal messages. I mean, that sounds like the courier for Omerta, you know, for the mafia. Mm-hmm. So, you know, this was a great deal of, you know, 40 years of this abuse of power, you know, going all the way back to the time of HIV. And so, I don't know, we need to get to the bottom of this. And there is a danger that we'll get another one of these pandemics, particularly if we keep doing this dangerous research.
0: Your legislation to lower drug prices unanimously advanced out of committee, I see.
24: Yeah, it's not the ultimate answer, but it's part of the answer. A lot of drugs are called biosimilars. They're either monoclonal antibodies or something that's a drug that's not just like a chemical, it's biologically created. And we have a lot of generics to these now. And there's one step that Europe and other countries have stopped in the approval process. It's not a safety step. It's just repeating steps that have already been done. Costs about $20 million per drug. If you skip that step, the drug gets to market quicker, and also the expense of bringing it to market will be less. So we do think over time it'll drive prices down. The other thing I've been advocating is to let people buy drugs as a group. So like if you joined Amazon and Amazon had one person negotiating with the drug companies, Amazon's big enough to drive prices down. So there ought to be an Amazon, you know, drug purchasing group, a Costco drug purchasing group. You should be able to get your insurance that way, too. You know, if you work for a business, it's easier. The businesses negotiate. They don't get great rates. They still pay a bunch, but they do some ability to negotiate. If you work for yourself, if you have a lawn business or an accounting business or a small doctor or dental office, you have no negotiating power, and the insurance rates have gone through the roof. But what we really need to legalize are group plans where you can get it through Sam's Club, Costco, something like that. And I think that if we did that, that would be, you know, then we're talking about, you know, Costco's got 44 million members. You know, if Costco were buying insurance as a group for 44 million members, my guess is the CEO of every healthcare company, health insurance company, would sit down and meet with them individually. They would have that much power. It'd be bigger than any corporation in America, you know. So there are a lot of things we can do that don't really cost money, but that are just trying to get the get capitalism and competition to work.
0: President, I want you all to skip the break. If you can't pass voter ID bill before the midterms, what are your thoughts on that?
24: You know, I'm for voter ID. Obviously, we ought to show an ID. Only citizens should vote. And there are still other ways we can do it. We don't have the vote, so just staying here won't change the outcome. I think people get mad and they want their way, and you know, they're going to take their crayons and say, oh, I'm going home if you won't do this. But the thing is we don't have the votes. But there are some things we could do. If we were to fight this on a state-by-state basis, there are probably 10 Republican states that still are doing unsolicited mail-in ballots and aren't checking ID and aren't checking for citizenship. So I would go into those individual states, use some of the national Republican money. Trump administration has a bunch of money. I would go in and fight a ballot initiative and try to get rid of the problem with the most disruptive thing and the most dishonest thing and most abused, mailing people ballots who don't ask for them. You know, my sons lived in apartments in recent years, and they'd be in an apartment and get like six ballots with six different people's name on them because, you know, young people move so often. Mm-hmm. But really, that wouldn't happen if you request the ballot. Right. Only you'd have to really be dishonest to request somebody else's ballot. But in all likelihood, you know, there'd be a lot less fraud if you had to request your ballot. I think that would be a good reform. And we could still do citizenship and ID at a state level. You know, we do it in Kentucky. I think we have pretty good elections in Kentucky. Mm-hmm. You have to present your ID. You got to sign in. And most people, I think about 95% of people vote in person. And we have rules if you have to honestly say you cannot come in or we'll be out of the country or out of the state or something. Mm-hmm. And it's a felony if you lie on that. So we actually do, I think, a good job in Kentucky. We have paper ballots. We also have random checks of them where they'll go in and count the entire set of votes in a precinct in different places around the state. So I think we're doing better than many states. And, you know, frankly, the federal law won't change things in Kentucky.
0: Senator Paul, so always good to have you. Thank you, sir.
24: Thanks, Jack.
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6: I don't know about you, but my social media feeds are flooded with lotions and potions and gadgets, all promising to unlock different components of longevity. But if you log off, take a step back from all the hype, you'll find that the actual keys to a longer, healthier life are hiding in plain sight. There are four of them. Number one, nutrition. The Mediterranean diet really is the gold standard. Number two, exercise. You should be getting 150 minutes of moderate intensity exercise or 75 minutes of vigorous intensity exercise every week, plus strength training and stretching. Number three, sleep. Sleep is when your body and your brain repair themselves. You should be getting 7 to 9 hours a night. And finally, number four often gets forgotten, socialization. It's not a bonus. It's a necessity for a healthy life, finding a sense of community, purpose, and belonging. I'm Dr. Sanjay Gupta, helping you live a better life.
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0: Saying goodbye to a late senator. I'm Dave Anthony, Fox News. They'll do that this morning and then this afternoon in Washington, honoring Lindsey Graham. In about a half hour,
26: a hearse will bring Graham's flag-draped casket here. It's one final visit for Graham to Capitol Hill. They will honor him with a ceremony in the rotunda.
0: That's Fox's Chad Pergram at the Capitol, where senators may vote later today on a Russia sanctions bill Graham had been pushing. The Republican hoped it could end the war in Ukraine, and Graham discussed it with NATO's leader before he died. Mark Rutte just told Fox.
27: Ukraine is exceeding our expectations. And what we now need to do is what he and I agreed upon is for Putin to end the bloodbath and to come to the negotiating table. It is really crucial.
0: Ukraine's President Volodymyr Zelensky will also meet with senators tonight after he attends Graham's funeral this afternoon at Washington's National Cathedral. Next hour, Zelensky will meet with President Trump, and then after that, another leader who will attend Graham's funeral goes to the White House for talks with the president. Israeli Prime Minister Benjamin Netanyahu.
28: The pair are slated to discuss the war with Iran and the next steps in this conflict. President Trump spoke from Air Force One on Monday, indicating the Iranians requested to meet following the 13-day U.S. bombing campaign. Axios reports that President Trump says he is ready for strong military action if talks fail.
0: That's Fox's Trey Yingston, Tel Aviv. As the pause in U.S. attacks on Iran continues, oil prices, they're down about 1% this morning. The price of the gas pump's down a penny. Japan got rocked with an earthquake, and the USGS says it was a magnitude 6.8 in the Kumamoto region.
29: Prime Minister Sane Takaichi says there are early reports of injuries plus damage to roads, bridges and buildings. She says people's lives are the top priority, warning residents that strong aftershocks pose an additional risk. We're hearing multiple people are trapped inside a shopping mall and 40,000 people have lost power.
0: That's Fox's Jonathan Savage. 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
9: The search continues for a gunman in Seattle after Sunday night shooting panicked people at a food festival.
10: A 2-year-old boy shot in the arm is the last of 4 shooting victims discharged from hospitals the day after being shot at the Bite of Seattle Food Festival. 3 people died, including one of the 3 shooters, Assistant Police Chief Nicole Powell says.
11: There were 2 groups firing in the area near the armory during the Bite of Seattle. We believe 2 of the individuals were associates with each other. This is the 19-year-old who passed away and the 15-year-old who was arrested.
10: With the 3rd shooter in the other group getting away. The other 2 people killed were Carlos Villalba, a married father of 3 at the festival with friends, and Ashley Whitehead, there with one of her 2 adult daughters. Chris Foster, Fox News.
9: The man in prison for life for murdering 4 University of Idaho students, Brian Koberger, is making a new attempt to get out, wanting to take back his guilty pleas.
12: This is a way to challenge a conviction outside the appeals process. He plans to argue that he had bad counsel that convinced him to falsely confess.
9: That's Fox's Todd Pyro. Former FBI Director James Comey trying to get the case against him thrown out.
13: James Comey was indicted by a federal grand jury in April on 2 counts, including knowingly and willfully making a threat to harm or take the life of the president and transmitting an interstate threat stemming from his Instagram post featuring a photo of seashells on a beach spelling out 8647. 86, a term for kill, 47, the president. His defense team arguing to a federal judge that the case against him should be thrown out, saying the photo is protected political speech. The Justice Department has until August 18th to respond. The case is set for trial in October. Jeff Manasso, Fox News.
9: The Federal Reserve will assess the economy at a meeting today and tomorrow. No interest rate change is expected. On Wall Street, stock futures are mixed up for the Dow, down for the NASDAQ. I'm Dave Anthony. This is Fox News.
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6: If I were to ask you what makes for a good night's sleep, you'd probably say a dark, quiet room, not too many things on your mind. But every night when you go to get some Z's, how often do you really think about the temperature in your bedroom? Temperature may be one of the most underappreciated factors in sleep. That's according to the Senior Vice President of Research and Scientific Affairs at the National Sleep Foundation. We often hear about lights and screens and stress, but even modest changes in temperature and airflow can influence both how quickly you fall asleep and how deeply you stay asleep. Most experts will recommend a room temperature of 60 to 67 degrees Fahrenheit. You might also experiment with your sheets and what you actually wear to bed. Play around a bit and see what improves your sleep. You might be delightfully surprised. I'm Dr. Sanjay Gupta, helping you live a better life.
16: Gonna drop south, but will clear out overnight and Wednesday. Loads of sunshine, highs in the mid-80s, much lower humidity, much more comfortable, and a beautiful setup through the end of the work week. More of the same, mostly sunny, mid-80s Thursday. I'm meteorologist Tom Ackerman with your LEX 18 Storm Tracker forecast on Lexington's news, traffic, and weather station, 97.3 FM, WVLK.
0: Right now, partly cloudy, 75 at your official weather station. 97.3 FM, 590 AM, WVLK. As we check Lexington traffic from the Scheller Automotive Traffic Center, once again, MJ.
17: We have got traffic signals dark due to a power outage. That is Lane Allen Road around Beacon Hill Road. You're going to want to use added caution and treat it as an all-way stop. We also have a traffic advisory for I-75 South at the mile marker 126. We've got a tractor trailer on its side and traffic is backed up for a few miles. So you're going to want to avoid that area. I'm MJ and that's your traffic.
18: Rumors spreading round in that Texas town about the shack outside the games. And you know what I'm talking about. Just let me know if you wanna go to the that home out on the range. You got a lot of nice girls.

0: baby.
1: Loudwire.com put together a list of the longest running rock and metal bands. These are groups that have been together more than 40 years and have never broken up or gone on hiatus. And that's ZZ Top 1969, number 3.
2: Just saw them recently down at the Gatton Park.
1: How was that? That was wonderful, right?
2: Yes. I saw Jamie Clark out there.
1: Oh, did you?
2: Misbehaving.
1: Oh, did you now?
2: Just kidding. He's just doing Jamie Clark things, enjoying the show.
1: Cool.
2: Yeah, it was a great show.
1: I love ZZ.
2: Mm-hmm. They could have gone on as the feature, but they decided they wanted to go on first so they could get off the stage early and go back to
1: That's funny. We are sponsored by Landscaper's Corner with the largest selection of, well, all kind of stuff, topsoil, mulch, and natural stone at the one and only Landscaper's Corner location, 1305 Old Frankfort Pike. Got Bo coming up this hour. And later in the hour, our friend Eben Brown from South Florida down around the Miami area. You know, people that call it that?
2: Who are they?
1: People call Miami, also call it Cincinnati.
2: Uh-huh.
1: Yeah, down there in Miami.
2: Well, how come it's not Cynthiani?
1: I don't know. Good question. DNC panel picks first 2020 primary state after a battle over key voting blocks. You talk about that. He'll explain what all that means to us coming up this morning about 8:40. And then at 9 o'clock this morning, we're at Fayette County Sheriff Kathy Witt. And Kathy usually brings a guest with her, but I don't think I've heard from her. So I don't. She will tell me, I'm sure. She is very reliable. But anyway, she will be with us, and she might.

0: medical for you.
1: I love it. I love game shows.
0: We already did that.
1: Okay.
0: But I do have a diarrhea story. This is not a typical game show question. Many fad diets taken off because they sound more appealing than eating healthy and exercising, but not this one. There are a lot of videos circulating on social media about how you can lose weight by eating diarrhea lettuce, hoping to contract the Cyclospora parasite. And you will lose weight. Boy, that is the stupidest thing maybe I've heard for a while.
1: Effective, but dangerous.
0: No kidding. They're yeah. calling this supposed Cyclospora skinny.
1: So there's Ozempic face, and yeah. then there's Cyclospora skinny.
0: Skinny. Oh, and while most of the posts are clearly tongue-in-cheek, officials are worried that people might give it a try because people are dumb.
1: Of course they will. They're going to go there.
0: And that sounds insane. That sounds insane, but you never know who's doing their own research on TikTok. So that's where I do my research, of course. So experts are telling people not to be stupid. Don't be stupid. Oh, okay.
1: Don't breathe.
0: All right. Right, exactly. One doctor says getting any illness on purpose is just a bad idea. Plus, cyclospora, whatever it is.
1: Mm-hmm, cyclospora. Whatever.
0: Yes.
1: Yes.
0: Can be
1: cyclosporesis. Okay.
0: Yeah, okay.
1: All right.
0: Whatever it is. Can be deadly. There are folks that ended up in the hospital for long periods of time. He adds, with diarrhea, you're going to lose a lot of electrolytes, so you're going to have problems with muscle cramps, headaches, and dehydration, which can kill you.
1: Mm-hmm.
0: You don't have, you know, you don't want to get to the state where your heart is just can't pump enough blood because there's no water in there. That said, all lettuce isn't compromised, and eating salads for every meal trying to get the parasite could actually be, well, healthy.
1: Until,
0: yes, exactly.
1: Plus, you could give it to somebody else who is not trying to get the cyclospora.
0: And by, yeah.
1: Yeah, cyclospora.
0: That's the silliest
1: skinny.
0: Thing I ever heard. Four more states have been added to the outbreak. The CDC says Illinois, Kansas, Oklahoma, Pennsylvania have been added to the list of us, Indiana, Michigan, Ohio, and West Virginia. And there have been tens of thousands of cases and hundreds of hospitalizations, but thankfully, no one has died so far that we know of.
1: Knock on wood.
0: I want to get a disease that might kill me so I can lose weight because I do not want to eat right and exercise. Ooh, that's a silly idea. That's dumber than the first one.
1: We're the only species that gets sick on purpose.
0: Ah, got it. It is 8:14 at 97.3 FM, WVLK 590 AM. And one more thing, think back to when you were in grade school. Whatever happened to the people who were always getting detention, assuming they weren't you? Remember the hoods? You used to call them hoods. I used that term one time. It sounds like to me he was a hood. And I forgot which one of my children said, "What's that?" You know what a hood is?
1: I know what a hoodie is. I don't know.
0: You're probably too young to know hood. A hood is a bad dude.
1: Yeah.
0: He's a hood.
1: Right.
0: Well, they aren't filling out surveys. That's for damn sure. I'm talking about the hoods. Now. Nearly 16,000 adults were recently asked, how often, if ever, did you get detention at school? Just 4% said often. 13% said sometimes. 26% said rarely. 54% claimed they never got sent to detention. Another 4% didn't want to answer. The odd thing is to be afraid to admit it, but I don't judge. Yeah, I do. If you're curious, more men than women, oh, that's shocking, admitted to regularly having to stay after, if you know what I mean. And millennials and Gen Xers were more willing to say that was them as opposed to boomers and Gen Zers. Was I the only one who'd get asked to stay after school because I was a teacher's pet and I was asked to help
1: bang the erasers
0: and all that stuff?

0: the garbage.
1: Probably shouldn't have admitted that, but
0: teacher's pet
1: also wasn't true. I got in trouble a couple times skipping class. Got caught.
0: Yeah.
1: Had to go up to the assistant principal's office.
0: Oh, okay. So your crime wasn't high enough to
1: reach high enough to see the principal.
0: The highest lay of the land.
1: I slapped a girl's knee in a chorus one time. Sat down next to her. She was just cool. Uh-huh. And I was just kidding. And I literally slapped her on the knee.
0: Uh-huh.
1: How you doing?
0: Uh-huh.
1: And my teacher said, principal's office.
0: Okay.
1: Yeah.
0: Keeping your hands to yourself. Yep. I remember those days.
1: Yep. And he said, you're going to have to write a theme. On citizenship.
0: Okay.
1: That's all he said. He said, theme on citizenship. And so I got my World Book Encyclopedia out, and I wrote a theme on becoming a U.S. citizen.
0: Okay.
1: So I took it to him and on the date that it had to be done, and he looked at it, looked up at me, and said, get out of here.
0: Get out of here.
1: Get out of here. Get the hell out of here. What's wrong with you, man?
0: Citizenship, becoming a citizen. Yeah.
1: I thought it was clever. Showers and thunderstorms today on a high of 90 tonight. Mostly clear, 66. Tomorrow sunny and a high of 84. That's a true, absolutely true story, I promise. That's the kind of smart aleck I was in school. Right now it is mostly cloudy and 75 at your official weather station, 97.3 FM, WVLK, 590 AM. Now let's check traffic from the Scheller Automotive Traffic Center. Once again, here's MJ.
2: We have got traffic signals dark due to a power outage. That is Lane Allen Road around Beacon Hill Road. 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
2: 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I'm MJ, and that's your traffic.
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30: How's it going, Jack?
1: Buddy, how many movies have you seen this year?
30: You know, for the first time in probably 6-7 years, I seen one.
1: Have you?
30: And it was the Odyssey. Lily and Melanie wanted to go see the Odyssey.
1: It's 3 hours, man. How'd you do it? Did you get up and pee twice?
30: No, I made it. The row behind me didn't like me in the corner, but it was okay.
1: I couldn't do it, man. I'd have to go at least twice during a 3-hour movie. And so you got sent to detention 2 times for fighting, huh?
30: Oh, yeah. Yep. Those were the days. A little rambunctious, Bo. And I can remember the fight. I just don't remember what they were for.
1: Of course not. They're never about nothing.
30: No. Probably stole my pencil or something. Who knows?
1: Or a girl.
30: Yeah, said my dog was ugly or something.
1: Yeah, something like that. I was in one fight, got my butt kicked, and said, I'm not going to do that no more. That's enough of that. I bet you're a scrappy little son of a gun.
30: Oh, I was. I was. Still am. Still
1: oh, yeah,
30: am.
1: I think the, you would be. I wouldn't take you on.
30: The I'm at the point now in life where I say I'm too old to fight, just young enough to still pull the trigger.
1: Get out of town. All right, 859-253-5959. That is our phone line. 859-253-5959. That is our Stuttgart Motors text line. Excuse me. 859-253-5959. If you have a question for Bo. Now, we had some pretty heavy stuff move through here last night. There were some trees down, still are around town. Did you get anything down in your neck of the woods in Nicholasville?
30: We did. We got about the same thing down here on the Riviera. We got to church it up a little bit. It was pretty heavy wind and storms, and the lightning and thunder was absolutely amazing.
1: I thought so too.
30: I love a good storm. I hate the damage that it brings, but
1: right.
30: It's an act of Mother Nature and a beautiful one if you really watch it. So it was really, really unique.
1: So any advice for folks who may have, see, I have my cactus that's now better than waist high, and I was thinking that it'd be all knocked over, but it looked fine. I think it was happy with it. So,
30: you know, the big thing, there's a couple of big things after a storm we need to remember. A is, I got to give you the tree talk, and it's more of a shake my finger at you and say no.
1: Yeah.
30: And that is my rule of thumb, and I think it should be everybody's rule of thumb. If you encountered any type of tree damage, any at all, don't do anything that involves you leaving the ground.
1: Okay.
30: It's just not worth it. I guarantee you an arborist bill is a lot less expensive than a hospital bill. Right. Don't do it. Do not do it. We are blessed to have some wonderful arborists here in town that, you know, they do amazing work. So give them a call. Get them to do the dangerous stuff, not you.
1: Mm-hmm.
30: If you are able to be on the ground and do some trimming or something of that nature, make sure that when you cut a branch, let's say you have a branch that's broke, the first cut you need to make is on the belly of the branch, the bottom of the branch.
1: Mm.
30: And you need to cut about a quarter of the way through the bottom. Then you come from the top right above it, and you make a cut at that point back down into that bottom cut that you already made. That bottom cut's going to cut the bark and cut those first few layers there of tree through the cambium layer and stuff. And that way, when you come back to the top, it doesn't create a hinge and start peeling down the trunk.
1: Gosh, that's great advice. I never would have thought of that. That's really good.
30: Yeah, you want to make sure you do that, because if it starts peeling back that bark, what could be a small manageable wound is now a gashing scar in a tree, and that will really, really, really stress it out. And we don't want to do that at all. So that's number one. Number two. Number three is make sure you're cutting at the appropriate angle. A cut should never be able to hold water in a branch. So make sure you're giving it a slight angle in toward the tree.
1: Mm-hmm.
30: It could be a one degree angle. That's it. Anywhere that holds water is going to rot and deteriorate over time. So make sure you give it a slight angle, and don't ever, for the love of everything holy, don't ever put anything over the cut. Let air get to it. Let it dry out. Let it scab itself over. Let Mother Nature do her thing. She's pretty amazing.
1: Yeah. You've been here a while. Great advice, sir, and I appreciate it very much. We will talk to you tomorrow.
30: Have a good one, Jack.
1: Thank you, man. And stay with us, because we have an update from Fox News coming up next. In just moments, and then we still will be featuring our friend from South Florida, Evan Brown from Fox News Radio. will be joining us just maybe 10 minutes, 15 minutes from now.
0: Whatever you do, don't buy a water system from anyone till you get a quote from Aqua Clear. So filter out the rest and take a look at the best. We have a total of
5: a better life with Dr. Sanjay Gupta.
6: How often do you stop to wonder whether you should share something that's revealing, maybe even embarrassing, with a partner, a friend, or even your boss? In her new book called Revealing, The Underrated Power of Oversharing, behavioral scientist Leslie John says doing just that can help you deepen relationships that are vital to your life. We need people to trust us in order to get things like love, friendship, and career success. That's what she told us. When you make yourself vulnerable by revealing something sensitive, it does make other people trust you. In turn, when you ask someone to reveal something about themselves, showing that interest will generally lead someone to like you more. Why? Because people like to be asked about themselves, she says. It also signals that they are discriminating and choosy, but in a good way. I'm Dr. Sanjay Gupta, helping you live a better life.
2: DJ Papa, flag-draped casket will carry the remains of Lindsey Graham to the Capitol one final time.
4: They will honor him with a ceremony in the rotunda. Graham is neither lying in state or honor in the rotunda. His family preferred a private service. This is the first time Congress has honored someone in the rotunda without lying in state or honor.
2: Fox's Chad Pergram at the Capitol begins at 10 a.m. Eastern. President Trump, Israel's Prime Minister Benjamin Netanyahu, and Ukraine's leader Vladimir Zelensky all attending Graham's funeral later this afternoon. He died earlier this month at the age of 71. Now, the president is also meeting separately at the White House today with both of those leaders. Gas down a penny overnight. For a gallon of regular, $4.10, that from AAA. 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
9: We'll end up partly sunny, windy, and still very warm with highs in the upper 80s Tuesday. Scattered showers, few storms linger as a cold front drops south, but will clear out overnight. And Wednesday, loads of sunshine, highs in the mid-80s, much lower humidity, much more comfortable. And a beautiful setup through the end of the work week. More of the same, mostly sunny, mid-80s Thursday. I'm meteorologist Tom Ackerman with your LEX 18 Storm Tracker forecast on Lexington's news, traffic, and weather station, 97.3 FM, WVLK.
1: And right now it is 75 and mostly cloudy at your official weather station, 97.3 FM, WVLK, and 590 AM as we check Lexington traffic from the Scheller Automotive Traffic Center. Here's MJ.
15: We have got traffic signals dark due to a power outage. That is Lane Allen Road at Beacon Hill Road. You're going to want to use added caution and treat it as an all-way stop. And we've got that traffic advisory for I-75 south at mile marker 126. We've got a tractor trailer on its side, and that does have traffic backed up for a couple miles. I'm MJ, and that's your traffic.
1: Any friend of mine is a friend of mine. I'm Jack Tatum. 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

0: Bob Mann, the Rolling Stones, you knew they were going to be number one. Loudwire.com put together a list of the longest running rock and metal bands. These are groups who've been together 40 or more years and have never broken up or gone on hiatus. And the Stones are one, and they've been around since 1962. By the way, in case you're wondering about number two on the list, the Scorpions. Scorpions been around since 1965. Then ZZ Top, number three. They formed in 69. Cheap Trick, number four, 73. Actually, a bunch that came in 73. Cheap Trick, AC/DC, Kiss, and Iron Maiden. Number eight, Def Leppard. I think he's due traffic here. Def Leppard, 1976. U2, 1976. Metallica, number 10, in 1981. The Red Hot Chili Pepper, 1982. Number 11, number 12, Bon Jovi, 1983. Poison was number 13, 1983. Guns N' Roses, number 14, from 1985. And an honorary edition, Rush. Now, they formed in 1968 and retired in 2015, making them temporarily inactive, but they're back touring following the loss of their drummer, Neil Peart, I think was his name, 2020. So, I don't know. Not sure they deserve to be on the list, but that's okay. Didn't ask me. Evan Brown coming up. Of that list, what's your favorite? Emily, do you have a favorite?
1: Of the list? I'd say Rush.
0: Really?
1: Yeah, I'm one of those chicks who loves Rush. Okay. Love it. Good. Love them.
0: Did you like Rush Limbaugh, though?
1: I like the band.
0: Okay.
1: Yeah.
0: G&J Pepsi Cumulus Golf Card Fall 2026, where you can save on 18 whole rounds of golf at five area courses. 53% off, if you do the math, which I've never done before, $89. 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Actually, it's $190, I guess, is the price. Its value is much more than that. You're going to love it. Product information. 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Five, count them. Central Kentucky's finest golf courses. And it goes on sale August the 14th. That is, I think, a Friday at 8:40 a.m. The golf card for the fall, that one will sell out quickly. So we're just giving you a heads up. Even if you are not a golfer, somebody that you know probably plays and would make a great gift.
1: Yeah, pre-Christmas.
0: No kidding.
1: Yeah.
0: Jacqueline Kennedy Onassis, born this day in 1929, passed away in 1994. What a great first lady.
1: What a wonderful life, well lived, even though it was, you know, fraught with some tragedy there, of course.
0: Right.
1: But wow, she lived well.
0: Yes, she did.
1: Mm-hmm.
0: Heard last night on the news, and I was very sorry to hear this. 83-year-old Carly Simon revealed yesterday that she has Parkinson's disease and has been learning how to live with it. Her health problems started when she got arthritis in both knees and one hip, and she had all those replaced, followed by a difficult road to recovery. She said there were days when she couldn't walk without help, which prompted her to see the doctor. During this time, she also was treated for skin cancer, basal cell carcinoma on her face. Quote, "The cancer was removed, but the surgery affected my appearance and made me more self-conscious about being seen in public."
1: Oh.
0: Don't you hate that?
1: Yeah.
0: She said, this is a quote from her, "I've always been more critical of my appearance than anyone else could possibly imagine. And, you know, I'm thinking of the irony of you're so vain."
1: I know.
0: Which she wrote.
1: Yeah.
0: "And this gave my inner critic quite a lot of new material."
1: Goodness. So,
0: yeah, that's a shame.
1: And I always thought she was a beautiful woman.
0: Yeah. She was beautiful in sort of a different way.
1: Yes, that's exactly right.
0: Yeah. Interesting.
1: Mm-hmm.
0: Interestingly beautiful. Carly also added that she has not stopped living, nor has she stopped working. She's set to release a new album August 14th called Comes in Waves.
1: Okay, I'll be looking looking for that because we love Carly.
0: We do.
1: Yeah, in our house.
0: Working, here's another quote, working on music gave me shape to days that did not always have much. It gave me somewhere to go without having to leave the room and reminded me that illness can change your life without becoming the whole of your life. These days I am move more slowly. I lean on others more than I once did. I have learned to accept that every day will look a little different, but I am still very much here.
1: I love that. That sounds encouraging. Yeah. 83 years old, you still got stuff you gotta do.
0: Yeah. I got people to see and places to go, man.
2: And now it's time for
3: five random facts.
0: Pablo Picasso was briefly suspected of being involved in the 1911 theft of the Mona Lisa, but he was soon released due to the lack of evidence, despite possessing statues previously stolen from the Louvre.
1: Ooh.
0: In 1907.
1: That's kind of telling.
0: Man. No kidding.
1: That's a bad tell on you, buddy. Sorry.
0: Pablo. Blue whale calves can gain 200 pounds a day. So can I. Every day for most of the first years of their life. This is while they're nursing roughly their first 8 months. They nurse for the first 8 months. If pigs could fly, they would have trouble believing it. It's physically impossible for pigs to look straight up into the sky above them. The anatomy of their neck muscles and their spines limits movement of their head.
1: Boy,
0: that's fascinating, isn't it?
1: I don't see what it has to do with anything.
0: If pigs could fly, they really couldn't.
1: No, we knew that already, though.
0: And they don't have wings. I mean, that is more obvious than the
1: not thing. With the head thing, right? That's what I'm screaming.
0: Ain't got no wings. The eye of an ostrich is bigger than its brain. The ostrich's eyes are about 2 inches in diameter, which is almost the size of a billiard ball. Have you ever seen one of those ostriches real close? They do. They have huge
1: eyes.
0: Yeah.
1: I've never seen an ostrich close up. It's seen me from far away, but not me seeing it.
0: I don't want this last. Oh, that's enough of that already. And there you have four
1: random facts. Random facts. And so you'll just have to.
0: That's enough. See, we had a shortage of good
1: Shine
0: news today, too. Every day you just can't have it all, if you know what I mean. Okay, I got to tell you this. One more thing before we move along here with some recorded material. Excuse me. Jamie Clark, you mentioned him.
1: Yeah.
0: Seeing him at the ZZ Top concert. Yeah.
1: He gets around.
0: He tells me that there are companies around here. A lot of these big HVAC companies, he thinks they don't really intentionally deceive people, but they kind of express the idea that they're local. They're not local. They're owned by some big corporation that's buying up all the ma and pa HVAC companies. And I mean, it doesn't mean there's anything necessarily wrong with them, but when you've got a problem with your air conditioning, say, and it's 90 degrees outside and you're hot, and they come to the house and go, oh, you need a new system. And you're going, did you look? Not so much. Now, these people are technicians that they send, but here's the deal. They have been given incentivized to sell you new equipment. In other words, they add a little bit of money to the price of the equipment and give it to the mechanic, to the technician, as a little tip, So that is what Jamie calls a conflict of interest, which I agree with.
1: I do too.
0: Yeah. So what you want is you just want somebody to come out and tell you whether or not that's reparable.
1: Mm-hmm.
0: My mother used to yell at me if I said repairable. It's reparable, she'd say. Excuse me.
1: Yep.
0: If you can repair it, then they will repair it for you, and they'll give you an estimate, and then it's up to you. But if you decide you want a new system, or they decide you need a new system, they're not the ones that are going to sell it to you. They got people for that. They got people that know all the ins and outs of buying the right equipment, the right size, you know, financing, you know, guarantees. They're right. The salespeople of the group. The guys that come to your home are fixers from Synergy.
1: And the good ones, too, I'd say.
0: Do what?
1: I'd say they're good, right? Yeah. Good fixers.
0: Right, exactly. Yeah. They know exactly how to fix your system. They just don't know about selling it.
1: That's okay.
0: It's like taking a mechanic out of the garage and saying, go up to the showroom and sell some cars today.
1: I like this one a lot.
0: Yeah, really?
1: This is pretty.
0: Okay, well, you can have
1: pretty
0: it.
1: Good.
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0: 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Says, I thought your listeners might want to know this. There is an app that you can get on your phone called Flock, F-L-O-C-K, Flock Hopping. It is a GPS app that knows where the flock cameras are and will route you where you don't have to come in contact with any of the flock cameras. Oh, so if you're robbing a bank and you don't want to be caught, I guess that's why. So just forget that I read that. Todd, somebody else wrote, Rush, I love Emily Rush. She has great taste in rock band music. She heard it. She's in the other room. Rush. A lot of people have a dumb talent that they could pull out of at parties to surprise people, get a few smiles. But some people would rather just keep their secret skills under wraps, if you know what I mean. Someone asked the internet, what's something that you are shockingly good at that you've never mentioned to anyone because it would sound completely made up if you did? Okay. What's something you're shockingly good at that you've never mentioned to anyone? And here are the best ones. I'm a 48-year-old man who can sew anything. He's apparently not in business as a tailor. Oh, you found her. Cool. Thank you. And you have great taste in rock music. There you go. Untying tight knots. When I was a child, I tied extremely tight knots on purpose just so I could untie them. These are skills that people have, Emily, that they don't admit.
1: Okay.
0: And if they did admit it, people would go, really?
1: Okay, yeah. That's great.
0: 48-year-old that can sew anything and untying tight knots. Guitar hero. I dropped out of high school for a bit and played it nonstop to keep myself busy. Played Guitar Hero to keep myself busy. I even won money at a couple of tournaments. I'm a 36-year-old woman who works for the government now. I doubt my prowess will be appreciated in polite conversation.
1: I appreciate you. I can't play Guitar Hero with snot.
0: Okay. There we go. And with us now is Jamie. Jamie, good morning.
8: Good morning. How are you?
0: I'm good. Sorry I had to preempt you for the senator. You don't feel too bad about that, do you?
8: No, I'm fine. I'm fine.
0: Do you have any of these things we're talking about here, people that have talents that they just don't tell people about that you kind of keep under wraps? Do you have any of those?
8: I missed part of them. I don't think I do.
0: Somebody says, I have an ungodly accurate internal clock. I do, too.
1: Yeah.
8: Oh, do you, okay.
0: Do you have one, too?
1: It's acquired, I think.
0: I think it is, too, and I think it's for people in our business.
1: Mm-hmm.
0: If I need to wake up at 6:14 for a flight, I will open my eyes at 6:13 mm-hmm. and look at the clock and watch the numbers change. It works without fail, no matter how tired I am. That's what she said.
8: That's impressive.
0: Yeah. It's not me. It's somebody that participates. When a string comes out of sweatpants and hoodies, my wife is good at this stuff.
1: You can?
0: I can very quickly put it back in and just do it with my hands.
1: Oh, with the hands.
8: Oh.
1: I have to resort to the paperclip and safety pin method.
0: Yeah.
1: Yeah.
0: I don't think she does. I think she does it with her hands.
1: That is skill.
0: I'm what is known as a super recognizer. I can recall faces and names at a superior level. Boy, not me.
1: No.
0: And if I see somebody in a different, like if I saw you at the grocery store, Emily, I wouldn't know who you are. No.
1: Oh, no.
0: Because you're out of your
1: every day.
0: You're out of your element.
1: I'm out of my element, Danny.
0: Who are you? Have we met before?
8: But I'm not sure where.
1: What's that woman doing staring at me?
0: I don't know her. Oh, that's Emily. Okay. No, I'm terrible about that. Someone else said, I'm what is known as how are you this bad at recognizing faces? More than once, I've continued a conversation with a new person that wasn't the original person I was talking to. Oh, that's funny. How did they switch on you?
1: I don't know.
0: And finally, directions. I always know which cardinal direction I'm facing. What? Mm. Even when underground. So if I've been somewhere once, I can always find my way back, even if it's years later, and I'm coming from a different starting point.
1: Okay.
0: Yikes. Mm.
8: I'm good at untangling jewelry. You know how when your necklaces get super, super knotted?
0: Oh, yeah.
8: I love untangling necklaces.
0: Do you really? Well, that's one.
8: So weird.
0: I was in the jewelry business for a while, and I've untangled a few, and I want to throw them down on the ground and stomp on them.
1: It takes a little bit of patience.
0: Yeah, that's right.
1: Just a little bit.
0: Okay. Let's talk about, since I preempted you last hour, let's talk about Seaworth Superstore. What's going on over there?
8: So we have used sandwich prep units. So if you're in the culinary industry and are looking for sandwich prep units, we have mega tops. So those hold a little bit more than like a normal sandwich prep unit. So we have 48 inch unit that holds 18 pans,
0: right.
8: A 60 inch unit that holds 24 pans, and a 72 inch unit that holds 30 pans. So each one of those comes with a 30-day parts warranty, and they are ready to go out the door as we speak.
0: Cool. That's really neat.
1: Cool.
0: Sandwich prep units.
1: They're refrigerated.
0: They're refrigerated. See, I didn't even know that. Oh, that's interesting. And they're ready to go out the door.
8: Yes, sir. They are ready. And then we're also still looking for an outside salesperson for the I-64 East Corridor. So if you know anyone who has been in the food industry or hospitality industry and is looking for a career change, it's outside sales. So you get to go all the way from Lexington all the way to Ashland throughout the month of visiting different restaurants.
0: Well, give them a call at 859-269-5964. That's a good opportunity.
1: Yeah.
0: They're located at 1403 Versailles Road, right next to Pepsi-Cola, 8 to 5, Monday through Friday. 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
0: Thank you so much. How about let's get back together on Thursday?
8: That sounds amazing. Thank you so much.
10: 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With Skyrizi.
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5: 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It reinforces the alignment, stability, and coordinated muscle activation that supports how your body moves, whether you're doing strenuous exercise or simply going about your daily life. This is according to Dana Santis, a strength and conditioning specialist. Even though you walk every day, Dana does say you can make small adjustments to immediately improve your walking mechanics. So, keep your rib cage stacked over your pelvis. 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I'm Dr. Sanjay Gupta, helping you live a better life.
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23: Jack, how are you?
0: Good. You have any secret kind of gifts or stuff that most people don't know. Just to give you an example.
3: Yeah, please.
0: Here's somebody that says, I have a very good eye for color. I can tell the difference between two shades that most people wouldn't notice that couldn't distinguish. See, I'm terrible at that.
3: I'm good at that.
0: And when you've got like two colors of white or red and they're close, I can't tell them apart. This was a survey. I can accurately predict when a song is right around 150 beats per minute. What?
3: I don't have that gift either.
0: Yeah, that one either. No. Uh-uh. Picking handcuffs. Uh-oh. Somebody has a gift of picking handcuffs. Sorry I brought that one up in front of the sheriff. Stay with us. We have an update from Fox News coming up.
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7: Paying tribute to Lindsey Graham. I'm Dave Anthony, Fox News.
23: He was a great guy. He was a great politician, actually. People don't understand he really was. He was able to bring people together.
7: President Trump a short time ago on Fox and Friends as a flag-draped casket carrying the late senator goes to the U.S. Capitol this morning.
24: Note that he is not lying in state or honor, but they're doing a special ceremony in the rotunda for Lindsey Graham. They've never done it this way before.
7: Fox's Chad Pergram at the Capitol.
24: We expect this ceremony to only go for about 30 minutes. They will then take the casket out, put it back in the hearse, and then go out to the National Cathedral.
7: That is where there's a funeral. President Trump will speak at this afternoon. Ukraine's President Volodymyr Zelensky and Israel's Prime Minister Benjamin Netanyahu will also attend. And this morning, both leaders will meet with President Trump at the White House. First, Zelensky talking about the Russia war, then Netanyahu discussing the Iran conflict. The president also tells Fox he's still hoping for a deal with Iran, but if talks fail, the U.S. attacks will be worse.
23: I would say in 2 hours, most of the bridges, the major bridges, will all be gone. And the power plants in one day. And, you know, if I can avoid doing that, I'd like to do that.
7: And the president insists he won't let Iran get a nuclear weapon and tells Fox the Strait of Hormuz will be open for shipping.
23: We control the strait. Now, they can drop a couple of mines in there and screw things up, but we control the strait. Our Navy is incredible. Not one ship has gotten to Iran during any time where we had the blockades.
7: And oil prices, they're down about 2% again this morning. It is day three of the search for suspect number three in Sunday night's Seattle shooting that sent panicked people running and hiding at a food festival. Three shot dead, four wounded.
25: We will leave no stone unturned to bring all of those who may be involved to justice.
7: That's Seattle Police Chief Sean Barnes. One of the gunmen is among the dead. Another accused shooter, a 15-year-old, is in custody. 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
7: Well, as they get ready to pay tribute to late Senator Lindsey Graham at the U.S. Capitol and then Washington's National Cathedral, this is the last day for anyone who wants to run for the late senator's seat to file.
28: The filing window for South Carolina's August 11th special Republican Senate primary ends at noon Eastern time. The late Senator Lindsey Graham had already secured the GOP nomination but passed away earlier this month from a heart ailment. He was 71 years old. Those running for his seat and a full six-year term include his sister, Darlene Graham, who is appointed to serve the remainder of her brother's term and has earned President Trump's endorsement, as well as Congressman Russell Fry and Ralph Norman. If no candidate secures at least 50% of the vote, a runoff would take place on August 25th. Whoever advances will take on Democratic nominee Dr. Annie Andrews, a pediatrician, in November. Kristen Goodwin, Fox News.
7: Michigan's primaries are a week from today, and last night, two Democrats running for Senate squared off in a debate on WJBK.
1: I'm not a socialist. I'm just a capitalist who understands how capitalism works. The biggest threat to capitalism was never the idea of government regulation. It was always monopoly.
7: Abdul El-Sayed is vying for the nomination against Haley Stevens.
2: I have released my full tax returns, and Abdul still hasn't. We need to ask him, what's he hiding? What are the Republicans going to uncover in the general election that they will use against him?
7: Now, the winner will take on Mike Rogers in November. Another plea on Instagram from Today Show host Savannah Guthrie to whoever kidnapped her mother nearly 6 months ago to do the right thing and let them know where she is.
8: Our family is in agony. We are in a nightmare that will not end. Nothing about our situation has changed.
7: Police still have no person of interest in Nancy Guthrie's abduction. On Wall Street, we're seeing mixed results. Dow futures up more than 500 points, but they're down for the Nasdaq about 200. I'm Dave Anthony, and this is Fox News.
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5: 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I'm Dr. Sanjay Gupta, helping you live a better life.
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12: Drop south, but will clear out overnight, and Wednesday loads of sunshine, highs in the mid-80s, much lower humidity, much more comfortable, and a beautiful setup through the end of the work week. More of the same, mostly sunny, mid-80s Thursday. I'm meteorologist Tom Ackerman with your LEX 18 Storm Tracker forecast on Lexington's news, traffic, and weather station, 97.3 FM, WVLK.
0: And right now, let's see, we have, I'm going to say, partly cloudy skies out there. And 77, up a couple of degrees from last hour. At your official weather station, 97.3 FM, WVLK, and 590 AM. Let's check traffic. From the Scheller Automotive Traffic Center, here is MJ.
14: We have got traffic signals dark due to a power outage. We've got one at Lane Allen Road at Garden Springs Drive. We've got another one at Lane Allen Road at Beacon Hill Road. So you're going to want to use added caution and treat those as four-way stops. And we still have that traffic advisory for I-75 southbound at mile marker 126. There was a tractor trailer on its side, and that is having traffic backed up for a couple miles. I'm MJ, and that's your traffic.
0: Good morning, welcome. This is Hashtag Lex. I'm Jack Batty. 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We have the good fortune once a month of having our great sheriff in the studio with us, Fayette County Sheriff Kathy Witt. Good morning, Sheriff.
15: Good morning, Jack. How are you?
0: Fine. It's always good to see you.
15: It's great to see you.
0: You always have a smile on your face.
15: I try to.
0: Does she really?
16: She actually does.
0: Does, okay.
16: Yeah.
0: No, you do.
16: Thanks,
0: you have a wonderful attitude. I wish mine was as good as yours. And you brought a couple of special people today.
15: I brought a couple of special people. I was telling you when we were off the air that in the month of July, the Office of Sheriff was blessed to welcome seven new team members. Today, I have brought two two people with us. Royal is who I'd like to introduce first. Royal Wood Smith. She's actually a 5-year veteran of the Office of Sheriff. She joined us back in 2021 during the pandemic and when we were interviewing, wearing masks, etc. And I saw when I was reviewing her application that she actually had a bachelor's degree from EKU and the major was criminal justice. So 5 years ago, I tried to talk her into becoming a certified peace officer. And at that point in time, she did not have any interest in that, but she did join our team as an advocate for Amanda Center. And now 5 years later, she is here today with us as a recruit deputy about to start Basic Academy with the Department of Criminal Justice Training.
0: Why didn't you want to do it when it was first offered to you? I'm just curious.
3: So when the opportunity was...
0: Get right up on the mic.
3: When the opportunity was initially offered to myself, I still had two children who were under the age of 18. I'm a single parent.

0: And I would see, you know, the recruits going through everything. And I always had a sense in my heart that I said, one day that's going to be me. And so I went to class daily. I never was able to stay on campus due to having two young children.
1: Right.
0: But over the years, I just stayed steadfast. And I knew that one day that was going to be me. And I'm so glad that now
1: that's cool.
0: Awesome. That's going to come 360 for me.
1: That is so nice.
2: Yeah. So 5 years ago, like she said, single parents, she had two young children. Her son was just about to turn 18 or had just turned 18 when she started with us. And now 5 years later, he is a graduate from Georgetown College and also went on after he graduated from Georgetown and attended South Carolina State University while pursuing his master's in business administration. But while he was at Georgetown, he earned two degrees, one in communications and another degree in sociology, all the while playing on the Georgetown College football team. This is Romarion Warner, Romarion. I get it wrong every time.
1: Romarion.
2: Say it for us, Romarion.
3: Romarion Warner.
1: Romarion.
2: Don't you love his voice?
1: Oh.
2: He told me, coming in here today, he said, you may not know this, Sheriff, but two semesters while I was at Georgetown College, I had a radio show.
1: Did you really?
3: Yes, sir. It was a student radio show on campus. It was WRVG. It was 93.7 in Georgetown.
1: What a set of pipes he's got.
2: I know. And so today, he is a member of our team. He's one of the seven that joined our team in July. He is also a deputy recruit. He will be attending Basic Academy shortly behind his mom and the next class or two behind her because we've already got her enrolled. She's ready to go. And this will be the first mother-son duo that we have that will graduate as certified peace officers. And we are so excited.
1: That's really neat. Congratulations, guys. I think that's special.
0: Well, thank you. We are super excited and just ultimately blessed.
1: Yeah. Eastern is a really good spot. I've got a daughter-in-law that did the criminal justice. Actually, she's a firearms, whatever that training is, forensic firearms specialist, okay. I think, and got out of school and went to work for the Columbus Police Department.
2: That's awesome.
1: Great job.
2: Yeah, you know, that's awesome.
1: Testing firearms and trying to compare for in different crimes. And a lot. She does a lot of testifying in court.
2: Yeah.
1: And Eastern is just a cool spot if you're going to go into law enforcement.
2: Absolutely. It's the very best. So yeah,
1: it is, isn't it?
2: It is. It is. And they have great instruction over there. Even after these folks will graduate and be a certified peace officer, they'll go back once a year at least for their 40 hours of mandatory training. And they have a wide variety of subjects that they can take an interest in and learn from all over there in Madison County, just one county over. And
1: we which is, you know, we don't even know what we got in our own backyard.
2: I know.
1: Sometimes.
2: Yeah.
1: But now, tell me a little bit about the training that they're getting ready to go through.
2: So they're going to attend Basic Academy training within the Department of Criminal Justice training. That is the academy that currently all 120 sheriffs in Kentucky send their recruits to. Most police agencies send their recruits there. Lexington Police has their own training academy. Louisville has their own training academy. KSP has their own. Okay. I think Bowling Green now has their own, and there's probably one other. It might be in Owensboro. But everybody else feeds into the Department of Criminal Justice training. The commissioner currently over there is Mike Bossy. He's a retiree from Lexington Police Department. You may know Mike.
1: I think I do.
2: He is a great commissioner over there for the Department of Criminal Justice training. He is very committed to growing people and to further developing law enforcement men and women in the Commonwealth. And so they'll go over there, spend 20 plus weeks. Depending on when they go, they may be coming back to us during major holidays because, of course, they shut down over there during those holidays. And
1: right.
2: So it'll take more than 20 weeks to get them through it. But they'll get firearm instruction, defensive driving, penal code, learn about domestic violence, although Royal is an expert at that because she's been an advocate in that division for 5 years. But they'll get lots of training. They'll come back to us. We have certified instructors on our staff as well. I'm one. The two lieutenant colonels are one. Lieutenant Cottle is a certified firearm.

0: arms instructor, and he can instruct on other things. Chief Deputy Riker's a certified instructor, so they'll get great training over there, come back here, and continue to learn and grow and better serve our community. But they're both fascinating people, and they have great stories. And so maybe as we go throughout the show, we can learn a little bit more about them.
1: Absolutely. And we'll take a break and come back and do exactly that. And the I-75 problem that we had, southbound lanes blocked this morning, two of the three of them because of an overturned tractor trailer. That has been a mess all morning. It has now been removed. So we thank our loyal listener there who gave us that information. And if you want to get in on our conversation here, mother and son, 859-253-5959. That is our phone line. It's also our Stuttgart Motors text line. And we have our wonderful Fayette County Sheriff, Kathy Witt, with us. And we'll be right back. 3-day forecast for Lexington and Central Kentucky. I guess I need my little weather music. Oh, there it is. Goes like this. Showers and thunder showers likely. High temperature of 90, partly sunny. Otherwise, I guess we got past the 8 o'clock thing. Then for tomorrow, going to be sunny and 84. On Thursday, sunny and 86. I mean, this is great. Friday, sunny and 87. Of course, chance of showers returns on Saturday because it's Saturday, you know. But it's a 50-50 chance, 85. And Sunday, showers and storms likely and a high of 85. And right now, what do we have here? Mostly cloudy skies and 77 at your official weather station. 97.3 FM, WVLK, and 590 AM.
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4: A better life with Dr. Sanjay Gupta.
5: They say consistency is key, but sometimes you just gotta switch it up. 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Now, an added benefit to changing things up is it can help you push through the plateau effect. That's when your body gets so efficient at doing something that you actually stop getting better at it. 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
1: A little bit of a shorter segment, Sheriff, but if we don't get through with this before we have to go to the news at the bottom of the hour, we'll continue it on the other half. But will you set up what you talked about in the break here? It's kind of a little bit complicated.
0: Yeah, absolutely. I was telling you that Romarion came to us from the administrative office of the courts, where he worked as a court designated specialist. And what that basically is when law enforcement has to pick up a juvenile out in our community for an infraction that they've committed, whether minor or not minor, and we have both, they first have to go over where Romarion worked in the court-designated worker's office to determine, by calling the judge and getting information to present to the judge about the juvenile and the charges, whether or not the juvenile needed to go straight into custody or to be released to a parent. So, Romarion, let me tee it over to you, and you take it from there and tell us a little bit more about that, and how now that position has been cut from our current budget.
24: Yes, ma'am. So with the CDW office, with the administrative office, of course, we dealt with all cases, whether it be felonies or misdemeanors. And with that, we'll decide if alongside with the judge and the peace officer, we'll decide if the kid needs to go to DJJ or if there's other possible placement options, whether it's going back to their parent, a place like Arbor Youth maybe. And then after,
1: what is that?
24: Arbor Youth is an emergency custody place for youth. They deal with a lot of kids from the ages 0 to 18 to help them get resources. So with the program, we helped kids after they either go to DJJ or get released. We'll help them get on diversion plans or help them do like a community service project, help them get back on track and then, you know, be a productive member of society. And just letting them know that they may have made a mistake, but that doesn't define them. So with the cuts, there was 170 people across the state that were cut. And with me having...
1: Doing your job, that same thing?
24: Yes, sir, okay. Across the state. In my office, it was 5 of us cut. So now they're cut in half, basically, short staff. So it's going to be challenging seeing what's coming up next. But I've always had a service mindset, and I feel like with me making the connection I did with a lot of the youth, the next best option for me was to be a deputy sheriff to still make that impact for the community.
0: You got some great experience over there in working with our juveniles and our young kiddos. And last week we had a block party up at Charles Young Center, and a whole bunch of them from our team got out there on the basketball court and encouraged these young kiddos who were showing up to get backpacks, et cetera, to come out and play. So he's already made connections with those. And he said while he was there, knew he was leaving, he shared his personal cell phone number with these kids. And that's what it takes. When we interview folks that we are looking at to bring on as deputy recruits, we ask them what they bring to the table and what they'll bring to our community. And sometimes they'll talk about things that maybe they could do on social media or whatever. And I then try to steer them back and say the biggest effect that you can have with our youthful community is meeting them out there in the street, face to face, not on social media, not behind a computer, but on that basketball court or handing out that backpack or in the park. And we encourage our staff, if they see kiddos out playing basketball while they're working a district, to get out and shoot a few hoops with them, introduce themselves to them, because we're here for them and to make sure that they're safe and that they're set up for success like you and I were when we were little, Jack.
1: Nice.
0: Yeah.
1: We got another story to tell here.
0: Yes, we do. So, Royal, tell us a little bit about your story and how you came.
1: We know a little bit already, but get more. Yeah.
2: So I'll dive a little deeper.
1: Yeah.
2: Like I was sharing with you guys, I had Romarion when I was 19 years of age. I then went ahead and went to, it was LCC back then. Now it's Bluegrass Community Technical College.
1: Right.
2: And after I obtained my associate's degree from there, I was like, okay, I have to continue to go forward because, mind you, after I left LCC, I now was a mother of two.
1: Right.
2: So, without.
1: And what time? I mean, what age were you roughly then? 20, 21?
2: 21.
1: Okay.
2: 21, single mother with two young children. When I was younger, you know how people ask you, what do you want to be when you grow up? I always said that I wanted to be an attorney. So I said, okay, I'm going to go on down here. Like Sheriff had mentioned earlier, Eastern Kentucky University has one of the best law programs if it comes to being an attorney, you know, just criminal justice training in the state of Kentucky. So I went ahead, registered for Eastern Kentucky. I was accepted. I commuted back and forth from Versailles back then to Richmond daily, still managing, juggling, as they say, life began to life. So I had to take a few years off. It actually took me a total of 17 years to actually complete the program, but I never gave up.
1: Oh, that's
2: great. I was determined to make sure that I was going to be the best mother and person that I could for my children as well as the community. Let's fast forward. My son's father, he was incarcerated from the time I was 5 months pregnant until the time my son was 8 years old. And then back in 2016, he actually was murdered. So I just still continue to fight, trying to balance myself and my children. But I just never gave up. I just continued to pour into them because my children had been going to prisons since they were 1 week old, both of them. And I was determined.
1: For visitation.
2: For visitation, correct. And I was determined that they would never be in that seat. And so I just continued to go forward. In 2021, I put in an application with the Office of the Fayette County Sheriff. I interviewed, and that's when I then went into the Amanda Center, which is a part of our domestic violence division. I learned all that I could. Sheriff and my supervisor just really poured into me, along with all of the other staff. And it's just been really rewarding. And then last year, I was speaking with my husband and just family, and I said, okay, Royal, you have now went ahead and got your children to that age where they are now young adults. It's time to go back and finish your dream.
1: Keep that, hold that thought. That was a perfect place to stop, but we were going to come back to you. Oh, that's, Sheriff, that's a great story, isn't it?
0: It's wonderful.
1: Yeah.
0: It is.
1: Okay.
0: It's really wonderful.
1: We have to take a quick break, go to the network here for an update and a little bit of weather information, and then we will be right back. If you want to get in on this subject, on this conversation, 859-253-5959. That's our phone line. It's also our Stuttgart Motors text line.
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4: Ooh, bent tie rod. What are you going to do?
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22: A better life with Dr. Sanjay Gupta.
25: I don't know about you, but my social media feeds are flooded with lotions and potions and gadgets, all promising to unlock different components of longevity. But if you log off, take a step back from all the hype, you'll find that the actual keys to a longer, healthier life are hiding in plain sight. There are four of them. Number one, nutrition. The Mediterranean diet really is the gold standard. Number two, exercise. You should be getting 150 minutes of moderate intensity exercise or 75 minutes of vigorous intensity exercise every week, plus strength training and stretching. Number three, sleep. Sleep is when your body and your brain repair themselves. You should be getting 7 to 9 hours a night. And finally, number four, often gets forgotten, socialization. It's not a bonus. It's a necessity for a healthy life, finding a sense of community, purpose, and belonging. I'm Dr. Sanjay Gupta, helping you live a better life.
6: News. I'm Therese Crowley. Capitol Rotunda honors for the late GOP Senator Lindsey Graham, Air Force veteran and champion of the military. President Trump tells Fox and Friends.
7: He was a great guy. He was a great politician, actually. People don't understand. He really was. He was able to bring people together.
6: Fox's Chad Pergram.
9: A hearse will bring Graham's flag draped casket here. It's one final visit for Graham to Capitol Hill. Graham is neither lying in state or honor in the rotunda. His family preferred a private service.
6: The Senate will honor Graham with a vote tonight for Russia's sanctions. Ukraine President Zelensky meets President Trump in the Oval about Russia this morning. And then Israel Prime Minister Netanyahu visits the Oval about Iran. The president reveals Senator Graham thought it was time to make a deal on Iran. All three attend the National Cathedral funeral this afternoon. Burial tomorrow in South Carolina. 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
10: Linda, partly sunny, windy, and still very warm with highs in the upper 80s Tuesday. Scattered showers, few storms linger as a cold front drops south, but will clear out overnight. And Wednesday, loads of sunshine, highs in the mid-80s, much lower humidity, much more comfortable, and a beautiful setup through the end of the work week. More of the same, mostly sunny, mid-80s Thursday. I'm meteorologist Tom Ackerman with your LEX 18 Storm Tracker forecast on Lexington's News Traffic and Weather Station, 97.3 FM, WVLK.
1: And right now we have partly cloudy skies out there, mostly cloudy, 77 at your official weather station, 97.3 FM WVLK and 590 AM as we check traffic. From the Scheller Automotive Traffic Center, once again, here's MJ.
11: We have got traffic signals dark due to a power outage. We've got one at Lane Allen Road at Garden Springs Drive. We've got another one at Lane Allen Road at Beacon Hill Road. So you're going to want to use added caution and treat those as four-way stops. And we still have that traffic advisory for I-75 southbound at mile marker 126. There was a tractor trailer on its side, and that is having traffic backed up for a couple miles. I'm MJ, and that's your traffic.
1: And we did get an update on that report and the traffic situation on I-75 southbound at the 126, I believe it was, has now been cleared up. So that's good news. Now, if you're thinking about sprucing up the house, this is a good time to do it. Anytime is a good time to do it because our friends over at Back Construction work 12 months out of the year. They want to work, keep their people busy. They're a design, build, remodeler. If you hear that term and you wonder, what does that mean? I wondered the first time I heard it. What it is they're a company that has everybody that you need, everybody that they need to do an expert job for you. They have their own architect. They have interior designers, three, in fact, that work for the company. And then they have their own roofing division and window and door division and handyman division, plus the general remodeling that they do. And I've seen them do some remarkable things, including our house. They remodeled our house completely. It had been rental property and was not in the best of shape. Boy, I tell you, they just completely renovated it from front to the back, and it's gorgeous. Many, many years later now, it's been 15, 20 years since that happened. I couldn't more highly recommend them to you. They're people, ethical, and very, very talented. 859-225-2225 is their phone number. 859-225-2225. Back Construction. We're back with the mayor, with the sheriff. Excuse me. Back with the sheriff. And also her special guest that she brought with her this morning, Royal. Is the mom. Tell me again how you pronounce your name, sir.
24: Romarion.
1: Romarion, with the big, deep voice, with the Barry White voice there.
0: Do you sing Romarion?
24: I wish I could, but unfortunately I don't.
1: Yeah, you could. That set of pipes, you could sing bass easy. Let me ask you, Royal, you were kind of in mid a story here. After you've got your kids kind of ready to take on the world, you were ready to go back and get some stuff done. But you made sure that they had a good, you know, background before you did.
2: Most certainly. I've always put my children first. And
1: as it should be.
2: Correct. Most certainly. And like I shared with Sheriff, when I had a meeting with her to discuss me becoming a certified peace officer, I said, you know, I still love my children, but it's time to put myself first.
1: Good for you.
2: Because as always.
1: Something you've always wanted to do.
2: Correct.
1: Yeah.
2: And just wanted to serve the community in a different capacity. And so I'm really excited. I'll be starting the academy August 10th. And I just can't wait to learn more and be a better asset to not only our agency, but the community as well.
0: So, Vermarion, what do you hope to do with your peace officer certification? You've heard what Mom is hoping to do, and I know she has set you up for success as well as your sister. So what are you hoping to do with your certification?
24: With my certification, I'm just hoping to be a great mentor and face for the community, because a lot of the time seeing is believing. With me working closely with youth, I know they're needing a lot of mentorship in our community. And there's been a lot of mentors for me that's helped me along the way. Like, for example, Chief Darren Allgood in Georgetown, he's really planted that seed of law enforcement for me. He was also my professor there. And I've had plenty of coaches and community members that helped me become the man I am today. So I'm just looking to pay it forward and do the same for the youth.
0: Vermarion has also sent us a lot of really good applicants since he's joined our team. And, you know, we are in a place right now where we feel so blessed at the Office of Sheriff. I mean, I think it's a testament when somebody like Royal then wants her son to also be a member of our team. And then Vermarion comes on, and then he has other good friends or fellow coworkers or folks he went to school with, whatever it was, or played football with, that he says, this is a great place to work. You can really grow here. And I think it's because of our team that we're really getting a lot of really good applicants right now.
1: Well, that's good. And it's a time that some people aren't as fortunate. Some agencies are really down. And you're doing something right over there for sure.
0: Well, I'm certainly not boastful about it. I'm really staying humble about it.
1: Right.
0: But we have had some really good applicants come in. Again, 7 who joined our team in July. You know, one of them was returning. He had been with us for 5 years, certified under us, fulfilled his contract under us, and then went to a neighboring agency, and he has now returned as well. And then just people who have really prepared the way to get here in law enforcement. And maybe while they were in college, maybe they did, maybe they didn't realize that they wanted to be in law enforcement, but something brought them here to the Office of the Fayette County Sheriff, and we're thrilled to have that.
1: You said filled his obligation or his contract, I think the way you put it. What is that? Tell us about
0: that. There's a statute that allows chiefs and sheriffs to ask new hires, those who are recruits for them, who are going to go to Basic Academy, to sign a contract that they will stay with the agency upon completion of that Basic Academy. The state statute, the KRS, allows for up to 5-year contract. I am very comfortable with asking these recruits to commit to 3 years under our umbrella in service to this community. And then after 3 years, if they want to take that certification and go to another agency, we wholeheartedly would support it. We would love them to stay with us their entire time.
1: Right.
0: And often, like we had Carol Lee on last month, 27 years, oftentimes they do stay with us, but sometimes they want to do other types of law enforcement.
1: And then in the case of that one person,
0: he came back, and we are so happy.
1: All right, we're going to take our final break here. Remind you, 859-253-5959 is our phone line. It is also our Stuttgart Motors text line. Sheriff Kathy Witt, we will be right back.
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22: a better life with Dr. Sanjay Gupta.
25: There are lots of things you can measure to get an idea of how healthy you are at any given moment. temperature, heart rate, blood pressure, just to name a few. But how about how healthy you will be and how long you're likely to live? According to a new study out of the University at Buffalo, two simple strength tests are pretty accurate at predicting longevity in older women. One is hand grip strength, and the other is how quickly people can stand up from a seated position without using their arms. By the way, I remember interviewing former President Jimmy Carter when he was quite old and being really impressed how he just popped out of the chair without using his arms. Not a lot of older people can actually do that. But I think the message here is that maintaining strength as you age is going to help you perform everyday activities, but also help you avoid injury and stay independent. I'm Dr. Sanjay Gupta, helping you live a better life.
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1: Kathy Witt. And you mentioned Royal and Romario. Close?
24: Romario.
0: Romarion. Got it. I had to practice it, and see, today I flubbed it up.
1: Where'd that come from, Royal?
2: So it's actually a combination of my name, which is Royal, of course, his father's name, which is Robert, and my mother's name is Margaret.
0: There you go.
1: Complicated, but
0: yes.
1: Yeah, cool.
0: Beautiful.
1: Romarion. Thank you. You said, we were talking about this before we went on the air, Sheriff.
0: Yes.
1: That, you know, you got these new people, one coming back, others that are brand new. And then there is a hiring freeze. And explain that. How that works.
0: I am implementing a hiring freeze effective August 1st because we have had a lot of great applicants come in. I have to make sure that our budget supports those that we want to bring on, in addition to who we brought on in July. And we actually, the executive command staff and I actually, from being in command decision courses within Department of Criminal Justice training or seminar from National Sheriff, always on recruiting retention, we found that we could do a better job in recruiting. And what we found from listening to applicants was that the process itself before this took so long. If they want to be a recruit, we would have to send them over to Richmond, Department of Criminal Justice Training, to take a battery of four tests. So they can take the first two together, but then the sheriff or chief can't sign them up for the final two until the results come back on the first two. By the time the results come back, then you can't get them into the last two because it's so backed up. Okay? So what we decided to do was to shorten that process, to bring these recruits in, which the law allows, having not had them complete, it's called POPS testing at Department of Criminal Justice Training, having not completed that, and then to have our fitness instructors get them ready to pass that. And that has shortened our application process. That has allowed us to bring in the best of the best applicants and get them on our team and just to immerse them into what the Office of Sheriff does and to get them ready. And I think that's one reason why we've had such great applicants, but it's just.
1: And in your case, because we are urban county and we have sheriff and also police, your responsibilities are a little different than other sheriffs.
0: They're very different. And we make sure that the applicants know that and understand that we're not 911 call responders. We're not part of that system. Lexington Division of Police is responsible for that. We have the same law enforcement authority. We can write the ticket if you run the red light or whatever it is.
1: Right.
0: But we don't do the 911 work. We don't do the investigations outside maybe a domestic violence violation of a protective order or a sex offender noncompliance. If it's a burglary, robbery, all of those major crimes, Lexington Police is always going to do that. And we want to make sure these applicants understand that and that they actually have buy-in to the work that we do.
1: Good.
0: And most of the applicants that we're getting now are so driven and passionate, like Romarion is and Royal, about community outreach.
1: Yeah, helping people.
0: Helping people. And building trust.
1: Charlie, good morning.
3: Hey, how y'all doing, Jack?
1: Doing good, Charlie. Thanks for calling.
3: Excuse me, I've got something in my throat here, but I had a couple points to make. I really enjoyed listening to the story. Royal, I think she's a great example in a couple ways, and probably many more, but somebody in her situation, young, has their first kid with the father, having made a mistake being incarcerated, a lot of people had thrown up their hands and thought maybe, you know, this is it for me, you know, and not persevered through that or kept their life goals in front of them instead of putting them behind them. So I think that's very commendable for her. But my second point is that I believe she said it took, 17 years to get back through everything? Like, I think these days, a lot of people, especially young kids, expect immediate success in what they're doing. And they think they go to school or training that they're automatically going to be, have these great jobs and great pay and be right into their field. But I think for a lot of people, it takes that time to find out where you're going to be and, it's not going to always be immediate for some people. You have to work towards it and, you know, don't give up like this lady has. And, you know, she may not even have been as prepared as she is now had she, finished, say, early when her kids were still young, you know. So I think it's a good story and a good example of how, you know, you persevere, you keep your goals in mind. And sometimes, you know, you're going to have obstacles and, you don't let that get you down, you know, and it may take you a while to get to where you want to be, but you can always get there.
1: Royal, what's your response to that?
2: I certainly agree with you, sir. And I want to thank you for recognizing how much I had to persevere to continue and make it through the journey. I do agree with you also with your second point. Say I would have gone through school and made it through in that 4 years. I probably would have been around 25 years old. I certainly would not be in the same mindset And I do not believe I would have been ready to actually take that leap and serve the community at my full capacity and at my best. Now at 43, I certainly feel as though my life experience, my wisdom, all of those things combined,
1: really
2: I'm going to be able to work in my better space and serve everyone better.
1: Nicely said. Hey, thank you very much, Charlie. Appreciate your call. Good points. Yeah, that's really good. That's that. Sometimes we get dealt a hand that doesn't seem like the right one at the time, but in the end turns out to be better, you know?
0: Well, there's a phrase that goes, it's not necessarily a setback, but a set up.
1: Yeah, that's a good, I like that.
0: Yeah, yeah, and so I think that that's Royal's example there.
1: Got a good mama.
24: Most definitely.
1: Was she hard on you?
24: Yes, sir, but it was ultimately for the better of us.
2: I will tell you something. When I had him, he was 8 pounds, 13 ounces. He was 8 pounds, 13 ounces when he was born. And my father always told me, he said, Royal, he's going to be a big boy.
1: Yeah.
2: Going to have to put the fear of God in him.
0: He was a successful football player in high school and in college and was captain during part or all of that journey. And then, you know, graduated with both of those degrees and now working on his master's degree. And I think he had a really good mom.
1: What about your other child, your daughter?
2: So my daughter, her name is Riviera. She's a joy. She currently is going into her junior year at the University of Louisville, and she plans to be a speech pathologist.
1: Nice.
0: Yeah, it's great.
1: So real impressive family.
0: Yeah.
1: You mentioned your husband. What does he do, if you don't mind my asking?
2: So he actually listens to your show daily.
1: Well, we need all those we can get.
0: Yeah. Oh, you have a lot of listeners.
1: Bless his heart. What is his name?
2: His name is Stephen Smith. He's probably listening right now. And he drives for the city. He drives for Waste Management.
1: Well,
2: so he's
1: good.
2: Up early. And so he's been listening to your show for years.
1: Bless his heart. Stephen, thank you. I hope you're listening. You told him you were going to be on, I guess.
2: I did. Yes, sir.
1: Okay. Well, we appreciate you, Stephen. But that whole story, Sheriff, I don't have to tell you, is really good stuff.
0: It's good stuff.
1: They're going to be really good employees.
0: They're going to be great. They already are.
1: Yeah.
0: They already are. They come to work every day with a smile on their face. They're committed. Romarion and Royal, eager to learn and continue to grow and make our team better and more responsive to the needs in our community. You know, last week at that block party, in partnership with a lot of partners, over 300 backpacks that were stuffed with school supplies were given out. We went through 45 pizzas, so next year we've got to set it to 55. And we gave out 150 bags of groceries that were donated.
1: Wow.
0: Yeah. And so it was a great event and a great way to continue to say that to the community, we're here for you. We're not going to be here for you only at the courthouse. And if you got a need, come to the courthouse. No, we're coming to your neighborhood. We're going to meet you where your need is, where you live and in your neighborhood.
1: That's the best way to do it. Absolutely the best way to do it. I think that's why you're so successful.
0: Well, I'm successful because of this.
1: With these kind of people.
0: Right. Yeah.
1: You got the right attitude and they have the right attitude. So you said earlier in the hour, Royal, that you knew about all there was. You didn't say it this way, but you knew a lot about, you know, protective orders and that kind of thing. Just to talk about that for a minute or two.
2: Okay, so my Amanda experience Center, in the Amanda Center.
1: What is the Amanda Center, Sheriff, real quickly?
0: It's named after Amanda Ross, who was murdered in 2009. We opened the Amanda Center in 2010 after her. It was a very highly publicized homicide. The killer was a former legislator. And Amanda was murdered in front of her home. And
1: So your experience there, just real quickly.
2: So basically my experience in the Amanda Center for the last 5 years has been really rewarding. It's allowed me to help individuals, both male and female, because we do have males who were victims of domestic violence, or should I say survivors of domestic violence as well. Basically, what I do when one comes in to file for an emergency protective order, or a temporary interpersonal protective order, myself and the other team members of the Amanda Center, we help them go through that process. Everyone's situation and needs are going to be different. So we help plug them to different resources throughout not only Fayette County, but sometimes we have to reach out to our surrounding neighboring counties as well. And so we help them get that protective order processed, and then it gets submitted to a judge for review. We help them if they are granted that order or a summons, we help them going forward as well, so they're not alone.
1: Thank you both for being here. Thank you, Sheriff, as always.
4: Thank you, Jack. I appreciate you.
1: I appreciate you. We'll see you in a month.
4: Yes, you will.
1: And an update from Fox News is next. I hope you will consider coming back tomorrow morning, and let's spend some more time together, and maybe next time we'll get it right.
5: Hello, everyone. This is Elaine Pence, owner of Landscaper's Corner. We invite you to stop by and see one of the largest selections of natural stone.
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1: It
8: He's at the Capitol one last time. I'm Dave Anthony, Fox News, but this time, late Senator Lindsey Graham arrived in a hearse.
12: Ready, step.
8: And just minutes ago, a military honor guard carried his casket, draped with an American flag, up the 34 steps into the U.S. Capitol.
13: He was a great politician and a great gentleman.
8: That's what President Trump tells Fox and Friends, and he'll speak at Graham's funeral this afternoon at Washington's National Cathedral ahead of, right now, is a ceremony in Washington honoring Graham at the Capitol. Two world leaders will also attend Graham's funeral later today. Ukraine's President Volodymyr Zelensky and Israeli Prime Minister Benjamin Netanyahu both meet with President Trump this morning. First, Zelensky right now.
14: After Ukraine launched attacks on Iranian shipping in the Caspian Sea, both wars feel closer together, with the U.S. and Ukraine having launched attacks against a common enemy, Iran. Ukraine said the ship was carrying military equipment between Iran and Russia.
8: Now, that's Fox's Lucas Tomlinson of the White House.
14: We all remember the contentious Oval Office meeting last year, President Trump telling Zelensky you don't have the cards right now after boosting his drone production from thousands to millions in a year, after launching deep strikes into Russia and now this Iranian ship. Some experts think Ukraine has a nice hand right now.
8: Tonight, Zelensky plans to meet with senators who may vote on a bill Graham was pushing before he died to impose new sanctions on Russia. The Netanyahu-Trump meeting will be next hour as they try to prevent Iran from getting a nuclear weapon, and they'll discuss Pickaxe Mountain, where Iran may be storing more equipment.
13: We took out their nuclear sites, and we'll have to take out Pickaxe if we don't make a deal.
8: And the president again warned to Fox, if talks with Iran break down again, the U.S. attacks will be worse, going after bridges and power plants. There's rubble in Japan. After an earthquake hit the Kumamoto region, the USGS says it was a magnitude 6.8. The prime minister reports there are collapsed buildings. Some people are injured, others need rescue, and there's damage to roads and bridges and power blackouts. 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
15: Well, and the partly sunny, windy, and still very warm with highs in the upper 80s Tuesday. Scattered showers, few storms linger as a cold front drops south, but will clear out overnight. And Wednesday, loads of sunshine, highs in the mid-80s, much lower humidity, much more comfortable, and a beautiful setup through the end of the work week. More of the same, mostly sunny, mid-80s Thursday. I'm meteorologist Tom Ackerman with your LEX 18 Storm Tracker forecast on Lexington's news, traffic, and weather station, 97.3 FM, WVLK.
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17: If I were to ask you what makes for a good night's sleep, you'd probably say a dark, quiet room, not too many things on your mind. But every night when you go to get some Z's, how often do you really think about the temperature in your bedroom? Temperature may be one of the most underappreciated factors in sleep. That's according to the Senior Vice President of Research and Scientific Affairs at the National Sleep Foundation. We often hear about lights and screens and stress, but even modest changes in temperature and airflow can influence both how quickly you fall asleep and how deeply you stay asleep. Most experts will recommend a room temperature of 60 to 67 degrees Fahrenheit. You might also experiment with your sheets and what you actually wear to bed. Play around a bit and see what improves your sleep. You might be delightfully surprised. I'm Dr. Sanjay Gupta, helping you live a better life.
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0: I was not a believer because he said everybody has to wear a mask. Then he said, don't wear a mask. He started off saying, don't wear them. Then he said, wear them. Then he said, don't wear them. And I lost a lot of respect for him during the period of time. Right. But I inherited him. He's been there since the 1980s. I mean, he was a guy that was there that I inherited.
1: He inherited him, President Trump speaking about Dr. Anthony Fauci. I guess he didn't want to fire him. Maybe looking back, he wishes he had used his token line, you're fired. We're going to have more on Fauci, I think, throughout the show and tomorrow, because he's heading over to Capitol Hill to answer some of the senator's questions about his Dear Diary entries, which just seem to read like almost like a comic book. It's kind of sad. But to break this down for us, I have Bradley J. joining us, politics editor at Breitbart News. Hey, Bradley, how wild is some of this Fauci, documents that we're seeing? Do you call it documents? It's a diary. I think it's been, I always think of little girls jotting little, like, you know, little love letters in their diary, not Anthony Fauci writing love letters about CNN hosts, but that seems to be what we have noticed.
2: Alex, the more I find out about this Fauci character, the more I don't like him. There seems to be something amiss with this guy. It's clear the guy's a sociopath. Washington is full of two types of people. Those who got shoved into too many lockers or folks who didn't get shoved into enough lockers. I don't know which one this guy is.
1: I think he's both.
2: I would love nothing more this morning than to shove Anthony Fauci into a locker. I'd make him feel it. The guy clearly has some screws loose. He's looking for validation from a certain class of folks. It's very clear from these, as you said, I guess they're diary entries. There's just something amiss here.
1: You and I were talking a little bit before the radio show about how it seems like all of his entries, almost all of them, focus on media. There's some that are a little bit behind the scenes about what was going on at the White House, but it seems like everything that he was focusing on was him, his ability from in the White House to get his message out, like to the press or cameras or that sort of thing. It's just, a narcissistic personality issue there. But yeah. I'm going to play a clip real quick. I think it's cut 18 and have you react to it. It's Rand Paul. Now, he's pretty much been laser focused on Fauci. I'm sure he's going to give him a grilling come tomorrow. And one thing he's noted is that, you know, it seems that what we've been hearing from Fauci publicly isn't what we know now from documents privately.
3: One of the biggest items that we found in there was that in January of 2020, he already was acknowledging that the virus didn't originate in the marketplace. For years, he's been telling it. If you interviewed him last week, he's probably still telling you the reason we think it came from nature is because they had these exotic animals, and that's where SARS came from previously. But he knew. He already knew. And we've known this for a while, that other people knew, but we didn't know he actually knew and was acknowledging that it didn't. The earliest people who got COVID were not associated with the marketplace. The Chinese CDC was saying this in January of 2020. He knew it. He told Dear Diary, but to the public, he commissioned this paper called Proximal Origins, and in it, they go on and on saying it's implausible that it came from the lab, and we're really convinced it came from these wild animals in the marketplace. But that level of dishonesty is really astounding.
1: So privately, you know, in his these documents, it shows that he's kind of bearing this lab leak issue. Do you remember publicly, it was like he was almost mocking President Trump when he would talk about the lab leak. And that was, you know, of course, during the whole 2020 election leading up to that. How much that cost? That was.

0: A, that you not only the way that you manufacture and produce a vaccine for a virus like this, but the way that you treat it, the entire approach to all that is worlds different based on whether the virus originated in a lab or whether if it was manufactured by a scientist, by a researcher, or if it originated in nature. So much of our response, not just in this country, but worldwide, was wrong, was based on lies, and Anthony Fauci was the tip of the spear here. How many hundreds of thousands or more people died because Anthony Fauci sought fame more than he did scientific truth and fact? And who is he covering up for? I mean, this guy was protecting the scientific bureaucracy more so than he was people who in this profession you're actually supposed to be protecting. I mean, it's just reprehensible. I mean, this guy should there's no punishment too severe for this guy.
1: Yeah, well, he has that pardon. He's going to be riding in high on his horse with before
0: Oh, the
1: the
0: autopen
1: Senate.
0: pardon. Yeah,
1: Yeah,
0: we'll see if
1: that's
0: that holds up
1: true.
0: in court. I say we put it to test.
1: One of the things I like that you guys did over at Breitbart.com, you guys have a story pointing out one of his entries about having dinner with Jake Tapper and his wife at the house. And then, of course, you know, that was around the time, like I think days apart, where people were told not to have, they can't have family gatherings. Don't do that. You know, think of the people that weren't able to see their loved ones, funerals, weddings, all of that canceled. It's unfortunate. Speaking of, though, you brought up the auto pen. So I'm going to jump to Biden. There's news out today, some of these recordings from his with his ghostwriter, a little bit point to him understanding that some is information he was sharing was classified. Others kind of show his memory issue. I'm going to go ahead and play. Let's start with cut one.
2: And then next thing you have here is this is classified. It's all of it's goes to the 17th.
1: Okay, so Bradley, he's acknowledging he has classified information. There's another soundbite of that where he mentions like this next part might be classified. Correct me if I'm wrong, but wasn't President Trump brought in to get his mugshot over classified information?
0: Yeah, and it's clear that President Biden is doing this not by accident. This isn't, whoops, I grabbed the wrong file, shoved the wrong file in my briefcase on the way home from work. I mean, he's very clearly suggesting that he is going to use classified materials illegally in a book that he can profit from. Again, I mean, this is rules for thee, but not rules for thee, but not for me. The same way with Fauci, you know, instructing all Americans and giving government the fodder to force militant lockdowns on people just, you know, days before he goes to be seated at some huge dinner hosted by Jake Tapper. Here you have Biden profiting or seeking to profit off of these classified materials, and all of this while his own Department of Justice is preparing to go after Donald Trump for doing something similar, even though Donald Trump has the ability, as he argued, to deem these materials no longer classified. I mean, he's the commander in chief. You can do that. But again, it's just rules for thee and not for me. It seems to be a common thread when we investigate all of these Democrat dealings that are going on.
1: Yeah, and then he also in these clips shows a memory issue, which kind of I'm going to follow up with you and tie that to the auto pin. Let's play cut four real quick for Bradley.
2: Was I going to ask you something else? Oh gosh. I can't think of what it is.
1: Oh, Bradley, I don't know. I forgot what I was going to ask you. My question is, let me think about this. The auto pen, okay? Like, if he can't remember, is that why we saw the auto pen so much? Is he doesn't un he's having memory issues, he's having thinking problems. Like, is this not fuel for any sort of Republican investigation into that auto pen usage at the White House?
0: Well, Alex, this was in the early days of the administration. This was before the midterms. This was long before he went comatose.

0: on the debate stage, I mean, you're exactly right. If the president does not have sound mind when he is making decisions, if because of that, there are others who have usurped his authority as president, as commander of chief, I mean, this raises some very serious, not only legal questions, but this is the kind of thing that we have to determine now the answers to before this kind of thing happens again. You know, I think of what happened in Woodrow Wilson's presidency. If you'll remember, he had a stroke and was not only bedridden, but was, I mean, he couldn't make public appearances. He basically, I almost said he turned it over. I don't know that it was willing. His wife took over his presidential duties because he was incapable of even making these kinds of decisions. So clearly this is not a one-off, but even if it was, these are serious questions that whether you're a Republican or a Democrat, you should be able to put any partisan notions aside because we need legal answers to this. What if it happens again? If it's a Republican in office, if it's a Democrat, I mean, yeah, I would like to see Biden and all those who enabled this illegal activity. I'd like to see them held accountable. But I think just for the health of our nation going forward, we need to really drill down into this. It's very, very serious, Alex.
1: And then, Bradley, I have about 2 minutes left. I'm going to play a 1 minute clip. It's going to be, I want to touch on Michigan. They just had the Democratic primary debate. One of them, we know we have a socialist candidate, El Said, versus a quote, moderate Democrat in Haley Stevens. So, let's go to cut 15 if we can.
2: Just earlier this week, we heard that there was some kind of a Zoom call in which you had referenced an opponent as ogre on a pike. And so many people took offense to that. And it really pointed to the bigger question about the tone and tenor that you've been accused of having in this campaign. Do you regret any of the comments that you've made? And do you think that this race could take a more productive and a more substantive tone if we kept those personal slams out?
3: Look, I took to Twitter last week and said that the tone in which people talk about my opponent is unkind. And I asked anybody who supported me to not talk about her that way. In fact, when she got booed on the stage at the Michigan Democratic Party convention, I called her personally and said that that was unkind. My supporters had nothing to do with it. But I don't think that that's the way we want to do politics. I was referring to a guy named John Fetterman, who's a senator from Pennsylvania, who has done terrible things, got elected on a set of values, and is now completely throwing those values in the mud.
1: And I think Fetterman was out with a response just recently. He was able to get elected in a very purple state. Fetterman seems to be the moderate, the answer to what Democrats would want to do with another purple state of Michigan. What do you make of this, Bradley? What should we be watching for with, unfortunately, what's going on there? I was happy to see President Trump, though, calling all this communism out when he visited Michigan yesterday.
0: Yeah, it's, I think, just absolutely reprehensible to make any kind of comparison between Haley Stevens and Princess Fiona. Just terrible. There's no comparison there, not at all. I mean, this is politics. Rhetoric gets heated. I would, it's what moves the needle, unfortunately, but they're very, very serious policies being talked about in that race, and it's something that we at Breitbart, and I know that you and others are going to continue to amplify because this involves the future of our nation. It's critically important.
1: Yeah, thank you so much, Bradley Jay, political editor over at Breitbart News. I'm Alex Sawyer, editor at large at the Washington Times, in for my mentor and good friend Chris Plant. Stay with us. We'll be right back.
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14: Folks, it's not my job to sit here and like try to stir you up for clicks. 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
15: a better life with Dr. Sanjay Gupta.
16: There are lots of things you can measure to get an idea of how healthy you are at any given moment. Temperature, heart rate, blood pressure, just to name a few. But how about how healthy you will be and how long you're likely to live? According to a new study out of the University at Buffalo, two simple strength tests are pretty accurate at predicting longevity in older women. One is hand grip strength, and the other is how quickly people can stand up from a seated position without using their arms. By the way, I remember interviewing former President Jimmy Carter when he was quite old and being really impressed how he just popped out of the chair without using his arms. Not a lot of older people can actually do that. But I think the message here is that maintaining strength as you age is going to help you perform everyday activities, but also help you avoid injury and stay independent. I'm Dr. Sanjay Gupta, helping you live a better life.
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0: Good morning. I'm Alex Sawyer, Washington Times editor-at-large, and Chris Plant, who is on vacation, hopefully soaking up some sun. I've had a fun time sitting in his chair. It's been an honor. I want to bring in Chuck Flint. He is going to talk a little bit about data centers for us, which is a major topic here in D.C. He's served as a former Senate and House Chief of Staff and a former prosecutor. So he has a legal background, which, of course, I like, being a legal affairs reporter and all. Hey, Chuck, thanks for taking a few minutes to chat with me.
1: Hey, Alex, it's great to be with you. Thanks so much.
0: Of course. One of the things I wanted to hit on with you was New York, it looks like, became the first state to impose a data center moratorium. Everywhere I go in Washington, D.C., everyone's talking about AI, data centers. It seems like lawmakers are very much pushing them. There's some people that are skeptical, although there's a lot of benefits from, you know, the AI race against China, all of that. Tell me what's going on here with New York and what impact that will have.
1: Well, New York's moratorium is the first in the country, and it applies to hyperscale projects. And to your point, there's been a lot of criticism about data centers being built. There's actually polling that shows 70% of Americans are opposed to data centers. But the point that our organization has been making, the Coalition for Affordability and Prosperity, is that there's also a lot of foreign influence that's going on in the data center debate. So, for instance, China is actually subsidizing their build out within their country while funding opposition to ours. And we know that. We wrote a letter to the intelligence committees. Their state-run media outlets, CGTN, China Daily, and Global Times have all run negative pieces. Neville Roy Singham, who's been profiled by Fox News and the New York Times, is a Chinese tech tycoon, and his nonprofit network has been pumping money into data center groups that have been pushing moratoriums.
0: So these moratoriums, does it become a national security concern?
1: Well, it does, because we don't want to fall behind in the AI race, and that's exactly what China wants. Whoever is able to build these data centers the quickest is going to have military and economic advantages that could well dictate global power in the next century. And I'll also add this. We're not saying that there are not legitimate concerns about data centers and how they're being built, but we can't base that off of foreign influence. Americans deserve to have a debate that is free from that. And so that's really what we're driving at. But the answer to all of this is to not stop building. And Kathy Hochul's fix is more of a political one than a practical one.
0: Yeah. I have like a 1 minute left with you, this really quick segment. I wanted to ask you, since you have experience on Capitol Hill, what do you think about Todd Blanche? His confirmation vote with the Senate Judiciary Committee is Thursday. Are numbers looking good there? Do you think he'll get confirmed?
1: Well, it's going to come down to what Senators Tillis and Cornyn want to do, right? I think Senator Tillis, from what I can tell, he's a little more inclined to vote for him at this point. John Cornyn, you know, he's kind of like a man with nothing to lose. Trump opposed him in his primary, and he's got an issue with the weaponization fund. He wants to see it in writing that the weaponization fund is gone.
0: Yeah, we'll see if that plays.
2: Well, the partly sunny, windy, and still very warm with highs in the upper 80s Tuesday. Scattered showers, few storms linger as a cold front drops south, but will clear out overnight. And Wednesday, loads of sunshine, highs in the mid-80s, much lower humidity, much more comfortable. and a beautiful setup through the end of the work week. More of the same, mostly sunny, mid-80s Thursday. I'm meteorologist Tom Ackerman with your LEX 18 Storm Tracker forecast on Lexington's news, traffic, and weather station, 97.3 FM, WVLK.
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0: Good morning, Alex Sawyer, editor at large for the Washington Times, here in Chris Plant's chair while he is on vacation. Lots to talk about in the news today. I'm looking forward to picking the brain of the president of the Media Research Center, David Bozell. He's going to be joining me in just a minute to talk about some of the coverage of Anthony Fauci, which, you know, seems to be one of the hot topics going viral, as well as some of our socialist candidates and how they're being treated in the media Let's get Mr. Bozell. Are you on the line with me?
6: I am on the line, Alex. How are you?
0: Thank you. I'm good. I appreciate it. You guys do such good work over at the Media Research Center.
6: Thank
0: when
6: you.
0: I was writing my book, Lawless Lawfare, I relied on so much you guys, the data y'all put together. For example, one of my favorite things that I wrote about was the Georgia litigation involving President Trump. Fonnie Willis, if you recall, the district attorney down in Fulton County, she was running for re-election at the time. And you guys noted, like, the legacy media didn't even point out that she was a Democrat running for re-election, you know, and bringing these charges against the sitting Republican president, former president. It was just, you know, of course, one of the best examples of hypocrisy in the media. But speaking of...
6: Well, compare that to every time they mention Rand Paul in this diary from Fauci.
0: Yes.
6: It's always, always Republican Senator Rand Paul. Always.
0: Well, and one of the things, if you remember, too, during the whole Anthony Fauci taking the mic every day in 2020 was the bearing and basically blacklisting of anyone that wanted to bring up any sort of lab leak theory. And the new the media just rode along with that. And even went after President Trump, and that was during an election campaign. Just making it sound like you were wearing a tinfoil hat if that was something you thought was plausible. Just, you know, we're going full circle here, unfortunately having to revisit that pandemic year and era. But I wanted to play actually a cut for you. It's cut 22. It doesn't look like some of this mainstream media is even wanting to talk about Fauci anymore.
8: I think we need to have transparency around what's going on. I think one situation that, frankly, where we saw the government was certainly obfuscating, didn't have any transparency, was Anthony Fauci, who we're getting his diaries today, where he was purposely obfuscating about
9: Anthony Fauci.
8: That's actually something where we know he was purposely obfuscating.
9: We're sitting here talking about Americans who were killed in theater, okay, as a result of a war. We are not going to pivot to Anthony Fauci's diaries.
0: Yeah, we're not going to pivot. is this what you're seeing across the different legacy media?
6: I recognize that barking anywhere, and that has to be Abby Phillips' show. If there's barking and there's cackling, it's definitely Abby Phillips' show. No, it's I woke up this morning and I was starting to wonder, what is the worst media blackout of the year? I thought it was going to be Nick Shirley's exposés on fraud in Minnesota, Ohio, et cetera. The Fauci thing might take the cake. Now, there has been one mention of this thing on CBS Evening News, briefly, about 20 seconds worth. Telemundo, of all things, had a little bit of a brief mention of it. But in terms of the morning shows yesterday, the morning shows this morning, most of the evening shows on broadcast, most of cable, I mean, CNN and MSNBC, you basically heard Abby declare they were not going to talk about it. It has been a total blackout of this guy. I mean, the most consequential, I hesitate to call him public servant, bureaucrat, the most consequential bureaucrat in this country's history, making some of the most consequential decisions, or at least at a minimum recommendations in this country's history. And then his diary reveals that it was all BS and that he didn't really believe what he was recommending. That's not a story. That's not major national news. This is why as a country, Alex, like we're watching two different movies at the same time. I mean, I say all the time, when Obama used to make a speech, okay, one network didn't like it and the other network thought it gave him a thrill up their leg, okay? But at least we were watching the same speech. Now we're in a situation when you talk about Nick Shirley and Fauci diaries, potential success in Iran or some of the decent things, the good things that President Trump is doing, pick any issue. One side of the ecosystem is going to cover it and the other side is going to ignore it. And this is, having grown up in Washington since I was 2 years old, this man is, he's a quintessential Washingtonian bureaucrat in that he believes that he is untouchable, irreplaceable,
10: and that he and only he can and should be making public policy determinations, which is why, if you remember, Alex, the clip of him and Mayor Bowser back in front of the front porch years ago, in which he said, Republicans don't like to be told what to do. We have to break that. Okay. Just replace the word do and replace the word do with the word think. And that's what the media is all about, right? The media believes that they, and only they, should be telling the American public what to think. And we have to break the American public. That's why they get along so much.
0: Yeah, it's pretty wild.
10: That's why they're having dinners. Hey, Tapper and Fauci having dinners and Dana Bash and Fauci texting back and forth, and how they don't mind that Fauci's supplying a network with questions to take down a member of the administration. It's all because of this elitist attitude that they and only they should be making these public policy determinations.
0: One of the other things that, you know, just working in the media, you noticed a lot. They love to pay, the legacy media loves to pay attention to infighting in the Trump White House. It seems to be that was like always, you know, front page or top line coverage. And in these Fauci diaries that we're getting that have just taken over the internet and social media, there was one part where he was talking about Alyssa Farah was an ally to him, basically telling him how that he's being, I guess at the time, I think it was sidelined within the White House. I'm trying to keep him away from the cameras, I guess, because that's, he liked to be in front of the camera more than he liked to be behind the desk or doing his job, getting more information, which maybe that was a good thing. I have no idea. Either way, it was bad. But why, you know, why The View? Isn't she a member of The View? Shouldn't they want to hop on that, the infighting in the White House, and point that out? That seems to be that falling on deaf ears when it was all they could, you know, soak up in the first go around.
10: Yeah, I don't believe, unless tomorrow's hearing with led by Senator Paul goes sideways for Fauci, in that he incriminates himself post-pardon, essentially, because he won't necessarily enjoy pardon privileges. But unless it goes sideways, the blackout will continue. And they will continue to just be chummy with him because, I mean, you know, there's nothing a member of the elitist Washington media loves more than a top paid bureaucrat. And he was the top paid bureaucrat in town. And so, like, they sort of walk in lockstep with one another. So they're gonna protect him and protect him. You know, the way they do that is just not talk about it, as if it just never happened, as if he was just never wrong, as if he wasn't obsessed with himself. And so that's how I think this story is going to continue to unfold, unless, you know, unless he starts throwing them under the bus or incriminates himself in some really egregious way that he wouldn't enjoy pardon protection. I would expect the media blackout of the Fauci diaries to continue.
0: Yeah, I think I had Jonathan Fahey on earlier, and he said the only really way around this preemptive pardon might be if he were to perjure himself in conflict of, since he'll be under oath, of something he said previously under oath. But, you know, I think that would even be tested. I think he would try to ride in court with that preemptive pardon. And the Supreme Court has held, I think it was like, I forget, I have it written down somewhere, the case previously, like 100 years ago or so, there was a pardon case that came before the court. And they said how it was basically an absolute, the pardon power was absolute and broad. So, you know, that kind of gives me doubt that they would go so far as, I think it was 1866, that was the year, to, you know, do anything with Fauci. But I do want to go on to another topic that just is never going away because of the midterms and what we're seeing the Democratic Party turn into, and that's the party of socialism, it appears. President Trump was in Michigan, a battleground state, and with one of these socialist candidates, El Sayed, running in the Democratic Senate primary. He was giving a speech out there, President Trump was, and he referenced socialism. I want to play cut six for you to react to.
11: But communism is the greatest threat to our country in history, including even World War I, World War II, Pearl Harbor, or 9/11. I mean, this is a serious threat because they're going to give promise all sorts of things. In 1 year, the country will be absolutely bankrupt. You'll live in squalor. You'll live in fear. You won't have police. You won't have firemen. You won't have anybody. You're going to be, it's a disaster.
0: Our excellent producer here pointed out to me that Mediaite had a story on this, saying it was crazy to compare communism to World War One, World War Two. You know, what's your take? Give me your media critique on this. Shouldn't we be hearing about the dangers of socialism more than we are?
10: Well, El Sayed proved President Trump correct just last night in the debate, in the Michigan senatorial debate, in which he said that, and I don't know if this is accurate, but let's just go with it. He claimed that there's $700 billion in medical debt that the country carries with it, $700 billion in medical debt. And he promised, if you elect me, I'm just going to wipe that off the books.
0: Yeah, I remember hearing that clip.
10: Right. So, you know, when President Trump says they'll promise all sorts of things, as if, you know, he's running for like a sixth grade student council election, promising McDonald's for lunch every day.
0: Yes.
10: And
0: abolishing ICE, Medicare for all. It seems like the Bernie Sanders wish list.
10: It's juvenile. Some of these, I mean, you can't even call them policy prescriptions. It's just juvenile promises. You can't just snap your fingers and wipe away billions of dollars worth of debt. Okay, so what do you do with that as a member of the media? You gotta cover that critically, right? How are you going to pull that off, sir? Where are you going to get the $700 billion? How are you going to, you know, walk us through the economics of that? Sounds like a great idea if it's free for me. Hallelujah. But how are you going to pull that off?
0: They never asked how. Oh, go ahead. Yeah, that's true.
10: And this is what the numbers. You need to do. Exactly. Back up your numbers. Back up your math. Your math doesn't seem to be mapping.
0: Yeah.
10: You know, how does this work? And so, you know, these are basic journalism principles and tactics and things that you're taught in J school. You got to press people in power or people who want power to show their work.
0: Yeah.
10: And they don't do that of Democrats. And they're certainly not doing that with this socialist crap.
0: Well, and
10: right? I mean, they're just,
0: they aren't.
10: If they had a Mondami, you know, wouldn't have enjoyed the glide path that he did.
0: Well, speaking of, you know, that was one of the things you talk about, the economics of it. And journalists, they aren't, you know, I went to J school. We are not really taught numbers, but you do know to go to an economist and pose these questions and get answers. And one of the things that isn't happening, aside from the whole promise from El Sayed about medical debt and Medicare for all and trying to crunch that, how that would play out, is you reference Mamdani and his government-run grocery stores. That was a topic I kind of started in the show previously. He did a press conference yesterday on that. And there's very little critique of how much that would actually cost. I think one operating alone would be like a $4 million city subsidy. You know, you don't hear media really doing anything with that. Let's play real quick cut 11.
12: Here's how it will work. Once a month, our 5 city-run grocery stores will set prices for this core set of goods at 30% below typical retail prices. No exceptions, no gimmicks. The savings will last for the entire month.
0: All right, I have a little under a minute. You know, how does the media stay silent on something like this, especially since we had Daily Wire reporter Brekka Stoll, who, you know, of course, is covering this the conservative outlets are paying attention to this, but our legacy media, no. I have about 30 seconds. No. Tell me why, you know, how are they not even referencing history where this has been tried and failed?
10: Well, I mean, look, I could fake the audience to say they want Mondami to succeed, but the real reason is they just want Republicans to fail, and so they're just not going to question the Democrat or the socialist and anything they want to accomplish. And even if when Mondami does fail with this, they just won't cover the failure. So it will be as if it doesn't happen. There really is no good answer as to the why, other than they're both of this elitist stream of mm-hmm. consciousness, where they themselves believe that they should tell the country how to think, and Mondami should be allowed to tell his city what to do.
0: Yeah,
10: because they just have this they just think most Americans, certainly Republicans, are this great unwashed, not to be paid attention to, and not to be defended in any sort of way. So that's really, if I had to play amateur psychologist, yeah. I think that's it.
0: I think you hit the nail on the head when you said elitism is the problem. I mean, it's pervasive in the press and throughout the Democratic Party, and especially with these quote unquote working class candidates that are all PhDs and Ivy League grads. So no, you know, hypocrisy short there. This is Alex Sawyer, editor at large at Washington Times, sitting in for Chris Plant. Stay tuned. We'll be right back after this quick break.
1: I actually think that we could eliminate all the medical debt in this country, $225 billion. Just so you understand what that is the amount of the GDP of more than half of U.S. states in this country.
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16: 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Certified strength and conditioning coach Dana Santos told us, recovery is about choosing the right kind of movement at the right time. 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
0: Good morning. Alex Sawyer, editor-at-large of the Washington Times, in for my mentor and good friend, Chris Plant, who is on vacation still, hoping that he is soaking up some sun and some fun. But we are taking all kinds of questions and calls on this whole Fauci situation. I'm asking people what's going to happen. I had a Jonathan Fahey on earlier, legal expert, about the blanket pardon Fauci got, if there's any way around it, with his testimony coming up tomorrow on Capitol Hill. But I believe we have a caller who might have some commentary on the whole COVID issue and what Fauci is facing. Let's take Alan in Chicago.
23: Good morning.
0: Good morning, Alan.
23: Hey, I missed you last night. You were not on TV.
0: I know. I'll be there tonight. I'm returning the rest of the week.
23: COVID, Fauci's a villain. There were a lot of villains. Birx was a villain. There were quite a number. The biggest villain was the American people. I talked to John Howell, who is a personality here in Chicago on WS Radio, 200 times over a year and a half. I did research. The Center for Disease Statistics of the FDA gave weekly data about who was dying. We learned early on that 93% of those who died were 55 and older and had four comorbidities or more.
0: Mm-hmm.
23: The Feinberg School here in Chicago of Northwestern University went into nine zip codes in the city of Chicago and found that the infection rate was 7 times higher than the official number. It was 20%, not 3%. There were interviews with the authors of the Great Barrington Declaration. There were interviews with Peter McCullough. There were interviews with Harvey Risch. There were interviews with experts all over the place. You just had to look for them.
0: Yeah.
23: You know, it's like people now listening to the argument about affordability. Hey, 80% of the inflation was under the Biden administration. Okay. So, folks, you know, get a paper, go on the internet, read, learn something. You know, I always refer I can't give his name, the author of the 1840s, who wrote Democracy in America.
0: Yeah, we're coming.
23: We have to inform ourselves.
0: We do. We need to inform ourselves. We're coming up on a hard break, so I really appreciate Alan in Chicago. But yes, affordability, also a key word. Thankfully, we need to hold Fauci accountable for the affordability issue that he caused during COVID when everybody had to shut down.
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24: A flag-draped casket on display at the U.S. Capitol. I'm Dave Anthony, Fox News.
26: It's difficult to believe that we're here today to say a final farewell to Lindsey as he leaves the Capitol for the last time.
24: Senate Majority Leader John Thune at a ceremony for the late senator.
27: Lindsey Graham loved people from all walks of life, I think in part because of the way that he grew up because of the fact that he wasn't handed everything.
24: That's Vice President Vance. Congresswoman Sherry Biggs praised
1: his ability to work on difficult issues while maintaining personal relationships with people who disagreed with him.
24: She's from Graham's home state of South Carolina.
1: He was also very good at outsmarting the trolls, the armchair critics, and the keyboard warriors.
24: Well, this afternoon, there will be a funeral for Graham at Washington's National Cathedral. President Trump will speak. World leaders will be there, including Benjamin Netanyahu, Israel's prime minister, and Ukraine President Volodymyr Zelensky, who right now was just at the White House. He just left. He held talks with President Trump on the war against Russia. Tonight, he'll meet with senators who may vote on a bill to impose tough new sanctions against Russia trying to stop the war in Ukraine.
2: Certainly, this would be a vote to honor late Senator Lindsey Graham, who believed in these sanctions to ramp up pressure on Russia. It's one of the reasons Lindsey Graham was in Ukraine just days before he died.
24: That's Fox's Lucas Tomlinson. Well, now that the Zelensky meeting is over, the president will meet with Netanyahu next, discussing the Iran conflict.
10: Now is the time, President Trump says, for Iran to make a deal over ending its nuclear program.
12: If they don't make a deal, then I go back and I finish the job. But that's going to take them forever to rebuild.
10: The president has threatened strikes on bridges and power plants, something he said on Fox and Friends he doesn't want to do.
12: They break the deal. We cannot have them break deals anymore. Right.
10: President Trump re-implemented a naval blockade following the collapse of a ceasefire agreement earlier this month.
24: Fox's Jared Halpern at the White House. 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
13: Linda, partly sunny, windy, and still very warm with highs in the upper 80s Tuesday. Scattered showers, few storms linger as a cold front drops south, but will clear out overnight. And Wednesday, loads of sunshine, highs in the mid-80s, much lower humidity, much more comfortable, and a beautiful setup through the end of the work week. More of the same, mostly sunny, mid-80s Thursday. I'm meteorologist Tom Ackerman with your LEX 18 Storm Tracker forecast on Lexington's news, traffic, and weather station, 97.3 FM, WVLK.
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0: Lindsey Graham was a complicated political figure. I'm guessing he and John McCain are having very complicated conversations right now.
1: Yeah, absolutely.
0: If they are in the same place.
1: Yeah, it's interesting. It's interesting.
2: It is interesting, isn't it? Well, over on Capitol Hill, everyone's paying their respects to the late Senator Lindsey Graham. He was known to reach across the aisle during much of his time on Capitol Hill, which we would like to see more of, especially on major issues a lot of us are facing. This is Alex Sawyer, Washington Times, editor at large, in for my mentor and friend Chris Plant, still on vacation. One of those bipartisan issues is basically crime that we're seeing ding families, everyday American families, in cities across the country. It's something my next guest, Giano Caldwell, knows too well. He's a Fox News political analyst, and he founded the Caldwell Foundation for Public Safety. I am excited to welcome him in and get into a pretty heavy, meaty topic that I think it should be discussed daily. We don't want to lose any more young lives. Giano, do I have you on the line?
3: Yes, I'm here. Great to be with you. Thank you for having me.
2: Yeah, of course. Thank you for taking time. I know last weekend you organized a march, and it's in memory of your younger brother, who I know you lost 4 years ago. You know, one of the things that you wrote a few items on FoxNews.com in your op-ed about that experience just last weekend. And one thing I noticed that you mentioned is that you really want to draw attention to getting politicians from blue states involved in y'all's efforts, meeting with community leaders, members, drawing awareness to increasing crime rates. One of the things you said is you invited the governor, the mayor, but nobody came. Is that correct?
3: Yeah. So just to give folks the backdrop, June 24th, 2022, my life changed forever when my innocent teenage baby brother Christian was murdered in Chicago. And since then, I've been out for justice, not just for him, but families all across the country who have experienced this devastation of crime and violence in our country. So I started the Caldwell Institute for Public Safety, invited on people like Pam Bondi, our former attorney general, Dr. Drew Pinsky, Congressman Burgess Owens, and many, many others who joined and formed the Institute and the Caldwell Foundation for Public Safety, which is all about education in schools, public safety, human trafficking, et cetera. The Caldwell Foundation arranged the march. And it wasn't just in my brother's Christian's memory, which obviously I'm very thoughtful of, but this is in memory of all the people we've lost across the country, families that are grieving, whether it be a shooting that takes place on their block or a human trafficking event or, illegal alien committing murder, things that impact all of us in one way or another, or could impact all of us in one way or another. That was what this march was all about. We had people show up from all over the state, actually, but the people who create the policy and who have created devastating policy and supported devastating policy, like the elimination of cash bail, which was something that started out of Illinois, the Safety Act, again, something started out of Illinois. Many, many of these failed policies, Democrats like J.B. Pritzker and Mayor Brandon Johnson have endorsed and created, which has led to the devastation of families. So absolutely, I invited them because we're nonpartisan and on the foundation side. So yeah, you're invited. Come see the devastation that your policies have caused on these families' lives. And no, they did not show up. Not only did they not show up, we emailed them, we called them. I've invited them on TV, even the op-ed that you're mentioning on FoxNews.com. None of them responded to it. And that tells you everything you need to know about these elected officials in these blue states and cities. They don't care about the citizens more often than not.
2: That's what I was trying to get at, them not coming and answering questions and having any sort of accountability for their policies, which I do want to get into a little bit more with you. But first, you know, do you think it's also because we hear over and over again that crime is going down in big cities? Do you think if they were to draw it, are they worried? Is it a public image for them? Would it destroy that narrative? Because I know you write on, I want to get to this, you did mention on FoxNews.com that there's been a 6% increase, I believe, in homicides, correct?

0: Bondi and now we got Todd Blanch. We can applaud that. We can applaud some of the work the FBI has been doing. We can applaud the work ICE has been doing. But it's not because of them. It's despite them.
1: Mm-hmm.
0: In spite of them, I should say.
1: Yeah, and it should be a bipartisan issue. Unfortunately, there seems to be a lack of bipartisanship nowadays. One of the issues, especially, is surrounding, like you mentioned, closing the border, safety there. Sanctuary city policies, I know, is something you pointed to as an issue that has created and led to increased crime and making cities like Chicago unsafe. Cash bail, I know you hit on Illinois for what it's done with the eliminating cash bail. Can you expand on that and explain to the audience like how that is a critical factor in what's happening on the streets of cities like Chicago, Washington, D.C., New York, all that stuff?
0: And that's a really, like, I think that's a great question that you asked, because most people may not even realize this, although people know that Chicago is a very unsafe city. People get that piece. But they don't know a lot of these very left-leaning, soft-on-crime policies start in Chicago. They start in Illinois. The elimination of cash bail via the Safety Act, which is the name of the policy that they utilize, has created, I think, darkness across the state. Because in some instances, for example, you go out and, you know, someone is alleged to have murdered someone. Well, they have it set up now where they have over 100-plus people who've been accused of murder with ankle monitor bracelets. So everyone knows what those are. You're not supposed to be able to leave your house. But with the Safety Act policy, which eliminates cash bail, it also allows for, with these ankle monitor bracelets, that police cannot respond to someone who may have tampered with their bracelet, someone who may have left their home, someone who may have left their home to go kill the witness for 72 hours. So you get 3 days to go out and commit a number of crimes before the police have an opportunity to even respond. Like, mm-hmm. It's just nonsensical things that I don't understand how did they even come up with these ideas, but how is it they even got them passed? Well,
1: yeah.
0: I mean, you look at places like Illinois, it's a one-party state, so Democrats run everything, just like in California. Democrats run everything, just like in New York State. Democrats run everything. So when you see how badly these states and cities are declining, look directly at the leadership, and it tells the entire story. These things are happening for a reason. George Soros has been very impactful, unfortunately, in infusing capital, and in some cases not even his own money, using our money, and we know this from what the work that Doge did. We saw that some of the organizations that he's funded were receiving federal dollars. So they were using federal dollars to do some of his destructive policy work. So we recognize that this didn't just all of a sudden happen. It happened because of the leadership who's gone so far left, they fell off a cliff.
1: Yeah. One of the things you talk about, are, like we've been mentioning politicians, but from my legal background, it also, you know, I think has to do with judges too. Their choice
0: activist
1: to go
0: judges,
1: ahead,
0: yeah.
1: Exactly, and their choice to allow these policies where it's like, here, we're going to give this defendant sign here that you're going to return in, what is it, 30 days, maybe another month, 2 months to before me, and then releases them into the streets. And instead of choosing, you know, to keep them behind bars, I know here in D.C. that happened. The guy went out and committed a murder at a hotel, motel not too far from the Washington Times where I work. I think activist judges are also a problem that need to be addressed. And that's, unfortunately, that should also be a bipartisan issue, right? Like, our judiciary shouldn't have any sort of partisan take.
0: No, and you're 100% right in that the Caldwell Institute for Public Safety, go to caldwellinstitute.org and support our efforts there. We've highlighted a number of these activist judges, and you can see, again, our work at caldwellinstitute.org. On this very issue, because it shouldn't be partisan. They should view things through the lens of justice and fairness. But more often than not, under the guise of criminal justice reform, they've created instances of justice for the criminal. I mean, that's what it is. How many victims have to be created before everyone says enough is enough?
1: Yeah,
0: and I know
1: absolutely.
0: Republicans are saying enough is enough, but when are the Democrats are going to say enough is enough?
1: Well,
0: they're not. They're only in

0: encouraging more lawlessness.
1: You're right. And I know your organization is nonpartisan. I might be a little bit partisan with what I'm about to say, but one of the concerns I think I have, and probably many voters across the country, is when we're seeing some of these candidates that are winning primaries and talking about, like, you know, abolishing prisons and what they would like to do with the justice system. I think that's a worrisome in terms of what it could encourage criminals to do when there's no accountability. I want to play a quick cut for you. It was Scott Bessent. He was on the Hannity show, and he mentioned some of this socialism kind of rise that's going on in some of these candidates, what their plans are.
2: They're nuts, Sean, but you know who was onto this early on, like he is to so many things, with President Trump. When Mayor Mamdani came to the Oval in November after he had won,
3: he was smiling.
2: He was smiling, but President Trump said, "You're the leader of the Democratic Party." And the Democratic Party, like, this is now the center of the party now. This is the center of gravity for this party. Right. And look, remember, Bernie Sanders used to be a group of one. Now, I think you said there are 35 candidates running.
1: Yeah, so I wanted to play that just because he mentioned 35 potential, like, I guess, DSA-aligned candidates. I know at least six as of July have won primaries. And as I mentioned, their platform is getting rid of prisons. That's what some of them have spoken about. You know, I come from a legal background. I believe the harsher the punishment, the more you deter crime. I wanted to give you a second to kind of expand on that. And are you concerned with some of the candidates you're seeing put forward and what it could do for your mission with the Caldwell Foundation for Public Safety?
0: Okay. And I want to give the distinction too. The Caldwell Institute for Public Safety is our C4 arm. We are very political. We get involved in elections. That's one side. The foundation doesn't get involved in any elections or any of the politics. That is nonpartisan. That's our C3.
1: Okay.
0: So for speaking, putting on my C4 hat and understanding a very real element here, which is the Democratic Party is dead. The socialists killed it. Mm-hmm. Like, they plainly killed it. The truth is, over the last 10 years, we've seen a 600% increase in those in the Democratic Socialist Party in terms of them being elected into office. 600% increase.
1: Wow.
0: They started off with 35 elected members. Now they have over 200, and they're going to gain more because this is the direction the Democratic Party has taken on. And you know this because they're winning in major cities. D.C. is an example. I think something may happen in Los Angeles. We may see a Democratic Socialist there. Chicago, New York is the crown jewel of Democratic Socialism now at this point. And what they want to do is dangerous for our society. We're going to eliminate prisons? We're going to defund the police? Are you serious?
1: Yeah, I know.
0: It's insanity.
1: It sounds
0: but the Democrats are capitulating to it.
1: It sounds like something out of a SNL skit on elections. But thank you so much, Gianna Caldwell, for taking time to talk with me about this important issue in memory of your brother. This is Alex Swoyer, Washington Times editor-at-large, in for Chris Plant. We'll be right back.
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12: A better life with Dr. Sanjay Gupta.
13: Should you still work out when you're injured, or should you take it easy? 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Certified strength and conditioning coach Dana Santis told us, recovery is about choosing the right kind of movement at the right time. 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I'm Dr. Sanjay Gupta, helping you live a better life.
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1: Good morning, Alex Sawyer, editor-at-large of the Washington Times, in for my mentor and friend Chris Plant, who is on vacation still. I have enjoyed guest hosting yesterday and today. Thank you for having me back. I've had hopefully a good list of guests for you, kind of ranging topics, news of the day and whatnot. And I just saw one of my friends from the Daily Caller, Ashley Brassfield. She has an interesting scoop, an exclusive that is out. It reads, GOP leaders circulate talking points to quash Save America Act revolt. Ashley, are you there?
0: I am here. Hello.
1: Good. Thank you for joining me. Okay, tell me what is happening. Are they trying to do away with any questions from any other MAGA base that's like, what's going on? Why haven't you passed this?
0: Yeah, I think it's obvious questions that, you know, anyone in the media that's a good reporter would ask about something like the Save America Act, which has a high percentage of the Republican base that, you know, is supportive of it in a lot of ways. I mean, you've seen people like Senator Mike Lee had this. Many people in the House Freedom Caucus has been some of the forefront of pushing this and giving pressure on Senate leadership to put this legislation forward. And I would say one of the people that is kind of the barriers has been John Thune himself because of the idea of the talking filibuster, but also a name we all know, Senate Majority Leader Mitch McConnell, that has been kind of opposed to this legislation, with their argument primarily being that it is nationalizing elections.
1: Yeah.
0: So I think the main argument here, though, is this document that came out from this report that kind of outlines these talking points that they've been doing. And we all kind of, it's politics. We all know they do this. But I mean, it's saying the quiet part out loud.
1: Yeah. So they're basically telling them, like, hey, if you're asked about it, say we don't have the votes, essentially. Like, I want to pass it, but we don't have the votes. But you yourself have reported about the talking filibuster, that there's ways around this. Can you explain a little bit of that real quick? And then, aren't they scared of being primaried? I would think that they would be.
0: Yeah. And, you know, this is some of the GOP's top election integrity legislation that's supported by the president. The president's even called on them to either invoke the talking filibuster, nuke the filibuster, anything to get this thing done ahead of midterms is essentially what's being said. I would say, yes, you would think they would be worried, but it doesn't seem they are. And people like John Cornyn are also against this. Obviously, he lost his primary in Texas. But I mean, this document came from the Senate Republicans conference, which is headed by Senator Tom Cotton of Arkansas. So we reached out to people like John Thune and Tom Cotton to ask them, can you comment on this and confirm the validity of the document? And of course, we got no response back, which may say 1,000 words just in that, I would say. But I think that the American people, especially after the 2020 election and, President Trump himself has been very vocal on the issue. And heading into the midterms, I believe we're under 100 days now. It's limited time. And so whether this thing gets done through reconciliation, whether it's done through, just a broader bill, they've attached this to several things. It just seems like the Senate is going to strip it, whatever is put forward in front of them at this point, unfortunately.
1: One of the other things that I know you've kind of been tracking, I'm going to hit you with something and I have about 30 seconds, is any update on Mitch? You mentioned Mitch McConnell. Any update on his health?
0: We had a letter actually come through today. The Daily Caller News Foundation reporter, Nicole Saverio, there was a letter from a Governor Andy Beshear giving him an ultimatum to provide proof of capacity to serve or resign. And he is apparently not exactly ready to go forward on the floor and the Senate. He's missed, I think, over 30 votes currently. So I think a lot of the American people are still wondering, when are we going to see him again?
1: Yeah, I think that's true. Probably Todd Blanche, too, also thinking about his confirmation vote. But thank you so much, Ashley Brassfield with The Daily Caller. This is Alex Sawyer, editor-at-large at The Washington Times. In for Chris Plant. We'll be right back after the break.
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4: And partly sunny, windy, and still very warm with highs in the upper 80s Tuesday. Scattered showers, few storms linger as a cold front drops south, but will clear out overnight. And Wednesday, loads of sunshine, highs in the mid-80s, much lower humidity, much more comfortable, and a beautiful setup through the end of the work week. More of the same, mostly sunny, mid-80s Thursday. I'm meteorologist Tom Ackerman with your LEX 18 Storm Tracker forecast on Lexington's news, traffic, and weather station, 97.3 FM, WVLK.
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22: 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This is according to Dana Santis, a strength and conditioning specialist. Even though you walk every day, Dana does say you can make small adjustments to immediately improve your walking mechanics. So, keep your rib cage stacked over your pelvis. 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Allow your arms to swing naturally in coordination with your legs. 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
1: Good morning, Alex Sawyer, editor-at-large for the Washington Times and their legal affairs reporter covering the Supreme Court and all things legal, in for my mentor and friend Chris Plant, who is still on a cruising through life, having some fun. I am so happy to have joined you guys yesterday and today, holding down the fort. It's an honor to sit in his chair. There's just been so much kind of things to look forward to. Obviously today, the president meeting with Zelensky, and Netanyahu. And then, of course, he's going to be delivering a speech in just about a couple hours. The eulogy that is at Senator Graham's funeral on Capitol Hill. And then we look at tomorrow, and what's dominating social media seems to be these Anthony Fauci diaries, the revelations that he was taking credit privately for some of the school closures in California, New York. But publicly, he was saying just the opposite, really doing all he can to get in front of cameras and curry favor with the mainstream media, having dinner with the Tappers, that sort of thing. He'll have to answer questions on Capitol Hill tomorrow. That'll be interesting to watch for sure. And then no shortage of news. Thursday, it looks like Todd Blanche, his confirmation as Attorney General, will be put to the test. The Senate Judiciary Committee is going to be holding a vote, a panel vote on his confirmation. And that'll be kind of where we see some of these squishy Republicans like Senator John Cornyn and Senator Tillis, who have, you know, wanted to kind of go after President Trump, if they're going to throw a hurdle up in this nomination or not. We'll see what happens there. But for now, I am joined by David Avella. He is the GOPAC chairman, and they focus on creating jobs, getting government spending under control, keeping America safe. You know, everything common sense that you as voters want to see. David, thanks for joining me.
6: Now it's wonderful to be with you.
1: I want to start with something I saw that I thought was very interesting. It was out from Nate Silver, and he kind of takes a look at the DSA, this Democrat Associate, so Democratic Socialists of America. I can't even say it. But their kind of sweet spot, he argues, with Americans, I guess, is the highly educated but downwardly mobile. So he's basically saying those that are supporting these Democratic Socialist candidates seem to be, according to his stats and data, highly educated but lower income. And then he contrasts that with Republican voters. And he says it's not necessarily any sort of, you know, economic anxiety that Republicans have. It's more that he's finding that they're higher earners that who may not have gone to college. You know, what do you make of that? And how do you think this is going to play with, I mean, in some of these primaries we're seeing?
6: You see it in how Democrats, even key messages, is that ultimately someone has done better in life, and that shouldn't have happened, and we have to stop them, is ultimately the message that you get out of Democratic Socialists. Somehow, American success isn't for you, and you should be aggrieved by it. And you hear that in messaging after messaging, and that we have to put guardrails on these people. We have to. It's quite frankly the antithesis of what has ultimately made America the greatest nation there is. And unfortunately, I suppose for one who leads a Republican organization like I do, that you know it sets up a very clear contrast coming into these elections, that we can easily make this a choice election for voters. You know, do you believe in a system that, with hard work, with pursuing your dreams, that you can have a quality of life that is what you want? Or do you want a government coming in and making those decisions for you? That's at the core of that. This is what this election ultimately boils down to. And fortunately for us, they continue nominating DSA candidates that want to make a very different America than what you and I have known and what most of America knows.
1: Yeah, and so you said fortunately for Republicans. I'm gathering from you, you think that these far left progressive candidates are going to help Republicans in the midterm. It's not that they would be a threat. Is that accurate?
6: Okay. Well, I mean, we have our work cut out for us, and we have to beat them. But you know, you think about Michigan, where you know if El Saeed, who is a proud DSA candidate, if he gets the nomination, it greatly increases the chance that the Republican nominee, or soon to be, Mike Rogers, has a chance in that race.
1: Right.
6: You think about Troy Jackson is just as progressive DSA as Planter was and Graham Planter in Maine was. It gives Susan Collins that chance to win. Though I will say this, Alex, as much as we talk about Maine being a competitive state, Susan Collins has won by an average of 18 points during her tenure in the Senate.
1: Yeah.
6: Including when she was on the ballot in 2020, when President Trump didn't carry Maine and everyone thought she would lose. In fact, every pollster, she was going to lose by 4 and she won by 8. Maine and Susan Collins have this special relationship somehow that most pollsters and national pundits don't get.
1: Yeah.
6: I say all that to say, we have a great chance to hold the Senate. I would actually offer to you, we have a chance to pick up one or two seats, whether that be Michigan or even New Hampshire with Chris Sununu. So the Senate is in play, and you keep these DSAers telling us what they believe, and it increases our chances to keep the U.S. House.
1: Yeah, it does seem in purple areas and where there's a strong Republican candidate, even like out in California, not purple, but Steve Hilton has run a strong campaign. The Democrats, to be somewhat formidable, have to go after or pick a moderate, which in some of these races that you just mentioned, they are not doing. Susan Collins is an interesting one. I remember when Plattner was still in the race, I looked back at polling in 2020, you mentioned, and she was down like 8 points, but outperformed and won. Here, I think she's neck and neck. So it does suggest that, you know, she's going to come out on top there, despite what all we've heard for months, it seems.
6: It's in many ways. The larger narrative here, the larger reality is that Bernie Sanders is finally getting his revenge.
1: Yeah.
6: That he ran numerous times for president and wasn't successful. And ultimately he decided, I'm going to take my ideas and give them to this next generation and go find a younger, whether that be AOC, I mean, go down the list of their Mondami in New York. I'm going to let them take the message and run with it, and I'm going to help them. And every one of them had Bernie Sanders' support and his network that helped them, and that he has ultimately decided the best way for him to get this. He's the one who started this democratic socialist messaging.
1: Right. Medicare for all, his wish list that we have come to learn since 2016.
6: And this is, you know, ultimately, this is going to be Bernie Sanders' legacy, is this generation now of candidates who are taking his ideas and running with them and running in very Democratic areas and being successful. But is that going to play in New Hampshire and in Michigan and Pennsylvania? I would offer to you it won't.
1: Right. The thing that I find interesting about that is, like, it seems like this wing of the party is growing. And I think it's because the Democratic Party did it to itself for two reasons. One, they've allowed these socialists to run under the Democratic Party ticket. I know there's probably rules on balloting state to state. But then also, you know, the treatment of Bernie Sanders back in 2016, if you remember, there was like fundraising, I think, going on with the DNC and Clinton campaign. There was kind of some emails, I think, that were leaked that showed like mocking of Sanders. They kind of did this to themselves by angering that part of the base. There was something I wanted to, there's a cut I want to go to. We're talking about Michigan. So Senator Warren kind of commented on the Michigan race there. It's cut 10. I'm going to have you react to it after we take a listen.
7: The money is pouring in from the outside. You know, Big Pharma does not want someone who's talking about how to bring down the cost of health care. Crypto doesn't want someone who is talking about how to have a fairer system. And that's AIPAC is coming in, spending a lot of money there. $60 million committed for what? To try to stop him from becoming the Democratic nominee. So I see this, and the way I kept hearing it framed, it's the many versus the money.
1: The many versus the money. You know, David, one of the things that kind of the narrative, though, is it kind of reminds me. Remember, President Trump was very transparent in his first campaign. He talked about funding his own presidential campaign back in 2016, not wanting to take money from donors. Is that like kind of what this now, I guess, wave is trying to do, make Big Pharma a boogeyman, crypto a boogeyman, and of course, AIPAC?
6: They have been trying to do that, or they do that, not have been trying. They do that every election in recent memory. Now, of course, the question would be, is that what's Haley Stevens think about that? Haley Stevens, of course, being the congresswoman who's running against Saeed, and ultimately she's the one benefiting the most, quite frankly, from this spending. So, and then ultimately, is Elizabeth Warren still opposed? If Haley Stevens then becomes the nominee and beats Saeed, then what does she think about that funding that she received? Is she still on board with the Democratic nominee? If they got nominated with all this money that Warren finds so reprehensible?
1: Yeah. The other thing, you know, like going after AIPAC, and then it brings me to Mam Dhani in some of his remarks, basically also targeting Netanyahu, claiming that, you know, he should be arrested, all of that. I guess I'll go ahead. I'll play a cut of Mam Dhani recently, too. And then I want you to tell me your thoughts on what this is doing to, I mean, the Jewish voters are part of the Democratic Party. They've been a big part of the base. Let's go to cut 12 real quick.
11: My responsibility as a New Yorker and as a mayor of this city is a responsibility to take care of each and every person who calls the city their home. And that is not based upon whether or not they agree with me, how they feel about me. My job is to make sure that they are safe, that they are thriving, and they continue to call this city home. And that's always going to be my North Star.
1: That's his North Star, David. What do you think about what about the Jewish voting bloc? Is there room for Republicans to pick from there for the midterms?
6: Absolutely. For those who believe that, to the mayor's comments, that you keep Americans safe by enforcing laws and putting criminals in jail and prosecuting those who commit crimes, yes, you should do that. But Mam Dhani and those of the DSA and the progressive left all advocate for ideas to do just the opposite of that, whether it's defunding police, whether that's ending bail, whether that, and go down the list of all the anti-safety, anti-security ideas that they have and they push. That's the exact opposite. And then to your question, for those who say, and you could say that amongst many groups that Republicans need to gain, I would offer, whether that be minority voters, whether that be Jewish voters, Hispanic voters, you know, go down the list. They give us, the DSA ideas give us an opportunity to expand this coalition and put our ideas in place that keep Americans' economic and personal security first and foremost.
1: Yeah, I have about a minute and a half. I'm going to play real quick one more clip. I want to touch on Iran. I think Iran has been a big issue with voters. I think Republicans ahead of the midterms really want something to be wrapped up there. Cut 17 is President Trump basically talking about patience with Iran.
12: How much patience do you have left?
13: I have a lot of patience. I have plenty of time. Plenty of time. Their whole shoreline's wiped out. The strait is in very good shape. And we're talking right now. You know, they wanted to talk. Their people said, please don't drop, don't shoot last night, the night before, two nights. Don't do it. You know, we're having good talks. So we'll see what happens. I think there's a good chance that something could happen.
1: In the last minute I have, how big of a deal is Iran on voters' minds ahead of the midterms? Like, do Republicans need this to be put to bed?
6: Well, what we need to keep doing is making life more affordable. And if getting a solution in Iran helps bring down gas prices and ultimately all of life becomes cheaper when energy prices are lower, that is a big deal. Beyond that, we need to keep talking to Americans about how we are going to make life more affordable. And a key part of this with dealing with Iran is helping Americans understand why we're there and why we need to finish the job. That becomes really critical because you look at survey research and many Americans still question why we're doing it.
1: Mm-hmm.
6: Trying to bring stability to the Middle East, trying to bring stability to energy markets and supporting those who have supported us throughout the Middle East, whether that be Jewish or Arab friends.
1: Yeah, I think you hit the nail on the head when you brought up the whole affordability issue. The one topic that seems to come to mind whenever I talk to anyone, no matter where they live, is gas prices. I mean, I even like to drive out of D.C. to get my gas now because of how much it costs. It's better to go into Virginia. But thank you so much, David, for joining me. David Avella with GoPAC. I appreciate you. This is Alex Sawyer, editor-at-large at The Washington Times, in for my good friend Chris Plant. It's been an honor to sit in his chair as he's been vacationing. Thank you for listening. Stay tuned into WMAL.
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6: A better life with Dr. Sanjay Gupta.
7: Should you still work out when you're injured, or should you take it easy? 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I'm Dr. Sanjay Gupta, helping you live a better life.
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4: All right. Well, I was going to say good morning, but it's almost good afternoon. We're coming up on 12 o'clock. I'm Alex Sawyer, Washington Times editor-at-large at the Washington Times. Legal affairs reporter, too. I cover it all. Politics and the courts. You can find me over there or also on social media at A Sawyer. I loved sitting in for Chris Plant yesterday and today. Thank you to his team for having me. It's been a real joy. He is on vacation. You will have other guest hosts later this week while he's still soaking up the sun, I think, over in the Mediterranean, I hope. I'm going to have to send him a little message about souvenirs to bring back, maybe. Hopefully he's sipping some Prosecco. We'll see. But I also want to recap some big news. My background, I mentioned Lawfare previously. I cover the courts. These diaries that have come out from Anthony Fauci, he will be testifying on Capitol Hill before taking senators' questions tomorrow. We're going to pay attention and see if he says anything under oath tomorrow that conflicts with what he's said previously when he's testified. Whether it's related to the origins of COVID, maybe lockdowns. I think there could be some ways that he might step in the mud there. Of course, he has that pardon President Biden issued him. So we'll have to see if there's any workaround there. Of course, I'd love to cover it in all my court beat, especially something like that going to the Supreme Court. That would be a field day for a reporter. Also, Biden and his tapes that are out with his ghostwriter showing his memory lapses and also classified material acknowledging that, you know, stuff is classified. Will there be any accountability there? That is the big question. We know Jack Smith went after President Trump for classified information, but will the Trump DOJ do anything with what appears to be President Biden either lacking memory and his use of the auto pin, which is a question that I know some Republican lawmakers have been digging into, or some of his references to this classified material will be something to watch. Maybe we can ping Todd Blanche on that, who's looking at a confirmation vote Thursday in the Senate Judiciary Committee. We're going to see what Senator Cornyn and Senator Tillis, who have done what they can to throw roadblocks up in President Trump's agenda, out of kind of personal animosity, what they're going to do there. But it won't be a short day for news. I expect to hear more from President Trump about what's going on with Ukraine and also his meeting with Netanyahu earlier today following his time at Lindsey Graham's funeral over on Capitol Hill, where he is delivering the eulogy. Thanks for having me. Alex Sawyer, Washington Times editor at large.
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18: A day of mourning in Washington. I'm Lisa Brady, Fox News. As lawmakers pay tribute to the late Senator Lindsey Graham.
19: I choose to remember Lindsey Graham as a man who could disagree with you without being disagreeable.
18: Vice President and former Senator J.D. Vance, part of a ceremony in the Capitol Rotunda.
19: I remember Lindsey Graham as a man who loved people. And because he loved people, he was willing to reason with them, to respect them, and ultimately to persuade them.
18: Graham's flag-draped casket next heading to Washington's National Cathedral for a funeral where President Trump will speak, and two world leaders will be there to pay respects, Ukraine's President Zelensky and Israeli Prime Minister Benjamin Netanyahu, both of them meeting first with the president. The Netanyahu meeting focusing on the fight with Iran, President Trump telling Fox and Friends they can't break deals anymore.
20: This is actually a good time to make a deal for them. If they don't make a deal, then I go back and I finish the job, but that's going to take them forever to rebuild.
18: Also saying he doesn't want to bomb bridges and power plants, and that Pickaxe Mountain will be taken out if there's no deal. Israeli intelligence reportedly believes Iran moved nuclear equipment there. President Zelensky just posting he had a good meeting with the president, adding it's important for the diplomatic process to be reinvigorated, but also that they discussed ideas that could help Ukraine's fight against Russia. All 100 senators are invited to meet with Zelensky later today ahead of possible votes on a Russia sanctions bill and a key nomination.
0: Just the fact that they are moving tonight, that's just not because of Lindsey Graham with the Russian sanctions bill and also the confirmation of Jay Clayton as the director of national intelligence, but the idea that that is a timing issue, too, that they need as much time as possible.
18: Fox's Chad Pergram on Capitol Hill, the House already on summer break. 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
21: I move mountains for a living. Literally. That means I don't carry hand lotion, and when it comes to serious heartburn...
6: A better life with Dr. Sanjay Gupta.
7: How often do you stop to wonder whether you should share something that's revealing, maybe even embarrassing, with a partner, a friend, or even your boss? In her new book called Revealing, The Underrated Power of Oversharing, behavioral scientist Leslie John says doing just that can help you deepen relationships that are vital to your life. We need people to trust us in order to get things like love, friendship, and career success. That's what she told us. When you make yourself vulnerable by revealing something sensitive, it does make other people trust you. In turn, when you ask someone to reveal something about themselves, showing that interest will generally lead someone to like you more. Why? Because people like to be asked about themselves, she says. It also signals that they are discriminating and choosy, but in a good way. I'm Dr. Sanjay Gupta, helping you live a better life.
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23: Tuesday, scattered showers, few storms linger as a cold front drops south, but will clear out overnight. And Wednesday, loads of sunshine, highs in the mid-80s, much lower humidity, much more comfortable, and a beautiful setup through the end of the work week. More of the same, mostly sunny, mid-80s Thursday. I'm meteorologist Tom Ackerman with your LEX 18 Storm Tracker forecast on Lexington's news, traffic, and weather station, 97.3 FM, WVLK.

Also text us as well at 253-595, not on the Stuttgart Motors text line. Have a good program planned for you. Well, first we'll hit all of the top news stories of the day at 105. We have Michael Jonathan on. Michael, of course, is a local musician with a national following as well on Wood Songs. And we're going to talk to Michael about the future of music, how much AI may be affecting the future of music. He wrote at length about a fictional singer developed through AI that's got like a million plus followers who love his soulful music and his voice, his lyrics, and the big fans. Yet the guy doesn't, he doesn't even exist. So we'll talk with Michael Jonathan about that coming up today at 105, and we certainly encourage you to weigh in as well. I think it'll be an interesting conversation on the future of music and how AI may affect that. You could effectively take your favorite artist who may no longer be with us, and you could basically write and create brand new music from someone who's been dead for years. Sample the voice. They can study the lyrics that they've written and they sung in the past and create similar songs and put their voices to it. And you have Michael Jackson or Elvis Presley or, you know, Johnny Cash, Tupac Shakur. Could be producing music indefinitely, brand new music. So we'll talk about that with Michael Jonathan. I think it's going to be a really interesting conversation. I really look forward to it. And then at 2:05, we'll visit with our friend Will Riley from Kentucky State University. We'll talk about a number of different topics. We'll get into the grocery store in New York. Somebody pointed out, too, kind of interesting, is will people from nearby states be able to go there and use it? Do you have to show an ID? And the reason why I ask that is because if these stores are being subsidized by New Yorkers, people living within the city, can people who live outside the city use them? I mean, it wouldn't be fair for someone who doesn't pay city taxes to be able to benefit from something offered by a grocery store that's subsidized by city taxes. Will they have to say, I don't know, show an ID? No. We've been told for a long time that's getting into tricky gray territory there, having to show an ID for something. So the answer is showing an ID would be the right thing to do. I mean, if you're going to have a storefront that's subsidized by New York City citizens, people who are paying New York City tax, it's not something that should be used or utilized or benefited from if you're living in, say, New Jersey or Connecticut or Nassau County, that's living outside the city. It should be for only people living in the five boroughs. It's almost like, look, when you go to an airport, international airport, they have like duty source. If you're flying domestically, you can't buy anything there. So I think that would be the right thing to do. But I thought it was an interesting question, so we don't know about that. Also, one element that we didn't point out is the city's having to pay $70 million up front to have the stores constructed. Someone pointed out that Kroger could build five stores for far cheaper than that. Of course, it is New York, by the way. It's going to be more expensive there, so you have to consider that as well. 253-5959, the Stuttgart Motors text line, 253-5959. We'll get to your calls, questions, and comments, and I know someone just texted me about the taxes and the database. I'm not sure how I feel about this. What the texter was referencing is New York City has the tax that they're. It's actually a state tax, I think. I don't think it's even just a city tax. It's a state tax where if you have a second home in New York. And there's a French phrase for it. I don't have it in front of me, so I'm not going to even try to remember it. But it's basically a small second home whose value is over $5 million that you have to pay a tax on that. And the city, that by their claim, abiding by state law, and I'm not sure that's not true, okay, maybe it is true, are producing a searchable database
of all the people that this $5 million tax, this $5 million threshold tax applies to. So basically, if you're wealthy and you have a second home in New York, you'll be in this database. But if you're not wealthy enough to have a second home, or it's under $5 million, you won't. In fact, a New York media member said that their mother lives in, a condominium that they bought 30 years ago. I guess it is now valued over $5 million. It's her only home, and she got a tax bill on it. And she has 30 days to argue successfully that she only owns one home, or otherwise she has to pay a tax on it. Now think about if 300,000 people living in New York got that same letter. They only own one home, but yet the city's claiming they have two homes, and they got 30 days to argue the point. Be hard to get all that in, wouldn't it? I don't know. It's a mess. We'll see how it goes. But as far as the database is concerned, I mean, I don't know how it is in New York. I know in Kentucky, though, you can search property databases. I'm not sure it's sortable for, people who are rich only. And that seems to be the argument people are making, is that this is only applying to a rich. This isn't a searchable database for just seeking information for homeowners as to whether the tax applies to them. But it's a means of doxing wealthy people. And that could put them in harm's way, given the vitriol and given the kind of the rhetoric that the left is using regarding the rich paying their fair share and their cheating and things like that. So I'm not sure how I feel about it. I don't know enough about the New York state laws as to whether this is a common practice that's occurred before, according to some sources, that this has happened before. It just never got a lot of attention. I don't know. That's not true. So I'm not sure how to answer the listener's question. I don't know how I feel about it. I understand that it can be made to look like it's kind of creepy and unfair and maybe going after people and putting them potentially in harm's way, or maybe putting them in a position to

it does seem, you know, kind of shady that you'd have this searchable database of all these wealthy people, plus just you can look up and see where they live. By the way, does it have Robert De Niro's home address in there? Does it have Mom Donnie's address in there? I think his parents live there. They have multiple homes. Could you go to his parents' house? I don't know. I mean, I assume so. So I don't know. We'll see. 253-5959, the Stuttgart Motors text line, 253-5959. We'll get to your calls, questions, and comments here on our program. And by the way, Senator McConnell revealed a third photograph and more information about his health status. He's no longer in a hospital. Now he's in a rehabilitation, doing physical rehabilitation facility, doing strenuous physical rehab. Basically like going to like PT Pros, I guess, something like that. I don't know, I guess. And say no timetable for when he'll be back, you know, in the Senate. Only to say that he would not be at Fancy Farm this weekend. I'm not sure anybody expected that. But that he's no longer in a hospital, and now he's doing strenuous physical therapy in a facility. Now, does anybody really object to whether he's alive now or not? I mean, to people who are claiming he's dead, do you at least accept that he's alive now? That you were duped? Governor Beshear has written another stern letter to Mitch McConnell. Explain your prolonged absence and provide an update on your health or resign. Here's what it says. I'm addressing this letter to Senator McConnell under the assumption he's capable of reading and responding verbally. Again, a little bit of a passive-aggressive snark there. Again, that's that line. Why would you need to assume that if he's out of the hospital, he's just doing physical doing rehab? But that little passive-aggressive snark, again, you know, I write this letter to you, provided that you understand it and that you're not incapacitated by means of consciousness or cognition. Again, it's unnecessary snark. There's not, I mean, the fact that he hasn't come up with a video doesn't mean that he doesn't understand it. Again, I think it was unnecessary, mean-spirited snark. If the senator is unable to respond for either of those other conditions, consider this letter a demand for his Senate staff to be honest and transparent with the people of Kentucky. Beshear writes in the letter written on state government letterhead, as governor of the state you serve, I'm calling on you to directly and verbally address the people of Kentucky, provide proof of your capacity to serve, or resign. So I demand you to come forward and prove to Kentuckians that you're able to speak freely and to serve or resign. Here's the thing, though. Governor Beshear has no legal authority over that seat. I know there's a lot of people that want him to just declare a special election or declare him dead and replace him. Governor Beshear has no legal authority in any way to take action against Senator McConnell. Now, here's what I think's going on. First of all, at face value, it's not an unreasonable request. But I don't think the Governor Beshear would be doing the same thing if Mitch McConnell were a Democrat. I don't think he would be making these kinds of demands. Now, if McConnell were a Democrat and Beshear were a Republican, then he would. You know what I'm saying? It's politics. And then that's not unique to Andy Beshear. You know, all politicians behave this way. You know, we are just a couple of months away from the 2028 presidential cycle. It's hard to believe, but here we are. Trump's second term is almost halfway done. And if you look at the latest Democratic polling, Beshear's not getting a lot of traction. And I personally believe, and you may disagree with this, and Democrats may disagree with this, and that's okay, it's fine. I personally believe that Andy Beshear is making a big deal about this as an effort to jumpstart his push to be a candidate to be president. I think to this point, he's not getting anywhere. I mean, there was a poll of Democratic

0: ended it, I think he was like 11th at 1% or something. And to this point, he's not getting a lot of traction. There's obviously a lot of national attention on Mitch McConnell, and I think the Andy Beshear is seeing this as an opportunity to get some attention. In reality, he has no authority to do anything. I mean, you can write a sternly worded letter and demand all you want. McConnell's not obligated to do anything. He's not obligated to give you any answers or even answer to you in any way, shape, or form. And here's the question, too, is how many days are even left in the year that the Senate will be in session? The Senate's in session the remainder of this week. They're not really today because of the Lindsey Graham funeral. So 29th, 30th, 31st, then August 3rd, 4th, 5th, 6th, and 7th. They recess on the 7th, and they're not back in session until September 14th. That would, I mean, McConnell, assuming he's out this week and next week, which is a fair assumption, would basically have 7 weeks to recover before they would be back in September. Another 7 weeks to recover. Now, an 84-year-old man falling and going through physical therapy, a guy that had polio as a kid, and apparently the rehabilitation is being complicated by his bout, his fight with polio as a young man. So they're only in session for 8 more days between now and September 14th. They're in session for 3 weeks, and then they're out for 5 more weeks. So between now and the Monday after Election Day, the Senate's in session for 22 days. And that goes to the point where I was making yesterday. It's like they're not even really in session that much right now. I mean, they act like this urgency. But in reality, it says they're out more than they're working the next 3 months. They're only in session for 8 days in November. And then you have 14 days in December and the year's over. The Senate's in session less than 40% of the work days from the rest of the year. Less than 40%. That's not to defend Mitch McConnell not being more upfront. I mean, I think it'd be helpful if he provided more. Maybe he can. Maybe some of the physical therapy is to work on speech. Maybe he is. Keep in mind, remember when John Fetterman was elected to the Senate? The guy could barely complete a sentence. But through physical therapy, he's gotten better and actually can have, there doesn't appear to be any issues with him. It might take some time. I don't know. The point is Andy Beshear has no authority. He's in no position to be making demands. I mean, he obviously ostensibly is speaking on behalf of the citizens of Kentucky, which is fine. He's only doing this, I believe, because he feels like that his presidential campaign is fledgling. He hasn't announced yet. He's not gotten a whole lot of traction, despite making the rounds and being on cable news and being on what Bill Maher show, and it's not really gotten him anywhere. The All Shucks Andy Taylor Act is not getting a lot of traction. I think he's finding what we talk about a lot on this program is if you come off as just a common sense regular person, you don't get anywhere in politics. You have to be a bomb thrower to get anywhere. You have to be a partisan and make partisan attacks and say snarky things to get people's attention. And we're starting to see Beshear behaving that way. 253-5959, the Stuttgart Motors text line, 253-5959. So Governor Beshear has written a letter to Mitch McConnell insisting that he speak to the Kentuckians or resign. He has no legal authority to do anything, to act in any way other than apply pressure from his bully pulpit on McConnell to make a public appearance and to speak. I do think it would be helpful if Senator McConnell did more, if he's okay, if he's capable of doing it. But keep in mind too, they only work another week and a half in the next 7 weeks. If we're sitting here at September 14th, then maybe that's a little bit of a different story. We'll see. But the reality is not a lot of work is going to be done between now and the end of the year. It's a very slow period for the Senate. So, I mean, I think Governor Beshear, in all likelihood, would not be doing this if Mitch McConnell were simply, if he were a Democrat. I mean, I think this is a partisan gameplay for a governor that wants to be president, and he's not getting any traction right now. Just my thought. You may disagree. 253-5959, the Stuttgart Motors text line, 253-5959. Folks, let me tell you about my friends at the University Club of Kentucky, the Golf Club of Widows Watch, and the Peninsula. 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All right, let's take a look at your three-day forecast. Three-day forecast today. We got showers in the area, gray skies, 88 degrees, a low of 65 tonight. Tomorrow, partly sunny, 84. Thursday, sunshine at 84. In Lexington right now, showers in the area and 85 at your official weather station, 97.3 FM.
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2: 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I have a feeling we're not in Kansas anymore.
3: A better life with Dr. Sanjay Gupta.
4: They say consistency is key, but sometimes you just got to switch it up. A new study out of Harvard School of Public Health found that varying your exercise routine could add years to your life. What exercise someone did didn't matter much. What did matter was that all the exercises together worked all the muscle groups in their body. Now, an added benefit to changing things up is it can help you push through the plateau effect. That's when your body gets so efficient at doing something that you actually stop getting better at it. And we know from previous research that specializing in any one sport at a young age can make someone actually more prone to injury. And as experts we talk to point out, even elite athletes switch up things with their workouts, making sure to target strength, cardio, flexibility, balance, and doing that every single week. I'm Dr. Sanjay Gupta, helping you live a better life.
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0: And inspired me from afar for most of my life, and we've become kind of friendly over since then, over the years, and so... He's celebrating his birthday today, so we certainly wish Marty happy birthday. One of our listeners reminded me of that. 253-5959, the Stuttgart Motors text line 253-5959. Larry, the presidential race hasn't even started yet. We are far away. I don't think anybody's looking for traction. Respectfully, you're just wrong. I mean, you're just wrong. I mean, why else would Andy Beshear be traveling all over the country doing interviews and making appearances and doing events in New Hampshire, Vermont, appearing on national programs? He's trying to get his name out there and trying to get traction. The response, he's an American governor. No, he's not. He's the Kentucky governor. If he weren't running for anything beyond Kentucky, there'd be no need to go to Vermont. There'd be no need to go to Los Angeles and be on Bill Maher's show. If he wasn't looking to get his name out there nationally, come on, you're smarter than that. You know that's true. Larry, Marty's also the voice of the Kentucky, Northern Kentucky Airport. Is he really? Oh, how about that? How about that? Can you imagine being the voice of Blue? My friend Ray Holbrook, before he passed, was the voice of Bluegrass Airport. I don't know if he still is or not. Larry, I'm sure Andy Beshear has Mitch McConnell's phone number. Couldn't you just call him and talk to him? Well, I mean, he could, I guess. That's the thing is people say, you know, why is he doing this publicly? Let's put it this way. Andy Beshear has the ability. I'm not sure he has Mitch McConnell's personal cell phone number. I don't know if that'd be the truth. He might. But he certainly has enough connections that he could probably reach out to him behind the scenes to see what's going on here. And not that he would be told very much, probably because the fear that he would leak it to the press, which he would. I mean, he would. I mean, at the end of the day, they're not friends. I mean, they're not buddies, you know, and they are, you know, they come from, they're a polar opposites politically. This is what we were talking about with Trey Watson last week, though, is you and I may not know a lot about the situation with Mitch McConnell. I would be willing to bet you Andy Beshear knows a lot more than we do. I would be willing to bet you that Andy Beshear knows the answers to some of these questions he's asking publicly. He probably knows the answers to them. Either that or he's asking questions he knows will never be answered, therefore there's no fear of getting egg on your face. You either answer, when you're in that position, when you publicly stare down someone and you ask questions. You ask questions if the answers are two particular answers. One is you already know the answer, or two, you know they won't answer. That's when you ask these questions, because you never have to say, well, I got it wrong. if you ask a question, are you alive? Oh, yeah, I'm alive right over here. Oh, okay. You know, you look foolish doing that. Or if you ask a question and you know they're not going to answer, you can avoid looking foolish then too. Andy Beshear knows good and well that McConnell, knowing McConnell, even in his best of days, you don't tell him what to do. You just don't. Andy Beshear knows full well that this letter is going to go unanswered. He's trying to make some hay on Mitch McConnell's health. He's not really doing it in the best interest of Kentucky. He's seizing an opportunity to get his name in the limelight nationally because he's the guy that's standing to the face of power for the people. He's the only one that's standing up to Mitch McConnell's team. And he's seizing the moment. Yep. That's all part of politics now. That's how it is. But he asks these questions. He knows good and well that Mitch McConnell's not going to, I doubt he will. I'll leave open the 1% chance. I think he asked this question because he does not expect McConnell to respond. 253-5959. Yeah, Marty's the one that tells you to watch your bags. Hey, I bet it pays well. Larry, the governor did just enough, in my personal opinion. He waited too late. McConnell knew he could outlast the governor until August 3rd, regardless. If he wanted to get national attention, he should have done it. On June 15th because Mitch McConnell is lightning rods for the Democrat. Well, you could have done it June 15th. I mean, he fell on June 14th. You give him, 20 minutes to get better? He couldn't do that. By the way, how much time has Andy Beshear been spending on the job? You know, I mean, he's all over the country. I mean, I think he owes the Kentucky people an explanation, don't you think? Should Andy Beshear explain to Kentuckians why it's in their best interest that he be in Vermont for an event? Or why he's out on Bill Maher's program? I mean, should he explain to Kentuckians why that's in the best interest of Kentuckians? Why he's traveling all over the country to give interviews? If he announces if he's going to run for president, shouldn't he resign? Does he owe it to the Kentucky people to have a full-time governor? See, it works both ways. Larry, you're just a McConnell fanboy. I'm not a McConnell fanboy. I'm the person that told Mitch McConnell when he was in studio with me that I think he made the wrong decision not giving Merrick Garland a hearing. Would a fanboy do that? I said that Beshear's request is reasonable, but I don't think he's doing it for virtuous reasons. I think he's doing it for political reasons. I think at the end of the day, given how little they're in session between now and Election Day, I don't think a whole lot will get done anyway. So what's the hurry now? You just don't like it. Let's go to, I'll tell you what, we'll take a break. We'll come back and we'll get to Bill after the break. 253-5959. He is Stuttgart Motors text line 253-5959. 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Okay.
1: We'll end up partly sunny, windy, and still very warm with highs in the upper 80s Tuesday. Scattered showers, few storms linger as a cold front drops south, but will clear out overnight. And Wednesday, loads of sunshine, highs in the mid-80s, much lower humidity, much more comfortable, and a beautiful setup through the end of the work week. More of the same, mostly sunny, mid-80s Thursday. I'm meteorologist Tom Ackerman with your LEX 18 Storm Tracker forecast on Lexington's news, traffic, and weather station, 97.3 FM, WVLK.
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3: A better life with Dr. Sanjay Gupta.
4: There are lots of things you can measure to get an idea of how healthy you are at any given moment. Temperature, heart rate, blood pressure, just to name a few. But how about how healthy you will be and how long you're likely to live? According to a new study out of the University at Buffalo, two simple strength tests are pretty accurate at predicting longevity in older women. One is hand grip strength, and the other is how quickly people can stand up from a seated position without using their arms. By the way, I remember interviewing former President Jimmy Carter when he was quite old and being really impressed how he just popped out of the chair without using his arms. Not a lot of older people can actually do that. But I think the message here is that maintaining strength as you age is going to help you perform everyday activities, but also help you avoid injury and stay independent. I'm Dr. Sanjay Gupta, helping you live a better life.
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0: The Governor's Association requires a lot of out-of-state visits for meetings and events. I can see that might be true. But I'm not sure it requires him to go on Bill Maher's show and requires him to go on MSNBC. But yes, going to a meeting or event out of state at the request of maybe another governor, then I can see that may well be true. Good point. Let's go to Bill next up. Bill, welcome. How you doing?
30: Good. I'm calling as a conservative, as a Republican, as a Trump supporter. As in no way a supporter of Andy Beshear, basically based on his handling of COVID. But I do have to agree with him, whether it's to his benefit or not, calling McConnell to be accountable for his situation. You know, if McConnell is dead, this is just god-awful what they have done. If he's not dead, they still have handled it terribly. Okay, and so, again, I don't hold anything against Beshear because he's calling out McConnell needs to do something.
0: Yeah. Well, you know, Bill, I mean, again, you know, a physician has released a statement on McConnell's health saying that he's no longer in a hospital. He's now in a facility doing strenuous physical therapy. I mean, is that not enough that he's alive and is getting better?
30: If that's true, Okay.
0: It was released by the OPA, the Office of Physicians. I can't remember what the acronym was that oversees the healthcare senators, and their office released it.
30: Well, let's say that's true.
0: Mm-hmm.
30: And that's the situation with McConnell. He still has not handled this well. I mean, you know, why has he been? He could have done a lot more things to show that he is alive and well than what he has done. You know.
0: Well, I think that's. I would agree with that. I think it's fair to ask, could he have done more to offer assurances that he is in fact alive and then he's doing well. I mean, I don't know. Again, I mean, he's 84 years old. He's frail. He had I guess, a traumatic medical event. I don't know to what degree and what features of him were affected. Maybe speech is affected. Maybe it's just merely that he can't stand, or maybe he, I don't know, maybe he has some kind of, physical situation where he's just not capable of standing. I don't know the answer to that. But 84-year-old people are frail. I mean, I think to your point, though, I think it's reasonable to said, I think he could have done more. I think that's fair.
30: Well, if you look at the picture of him and his wife in the hospital bed, if he was in that good of shape, he could easily have given a 30-second interview to somebody live that they could put on TV. Why would you not do that? I don't care how bad off he is. If he looked that bad, I mean, that good, I don't see why he could not have done that. Maybe.
0: I think it's,
30: you know, who knows?
0: The only thing I would say is that as a result of his fall, whether it somehow has impacted his speech temporarily and he's having to get, work with a speech pathologist to get his speech back up. I don't know. I see your point. I'm not saying you're wrong for feeling that way. Maybe there's a reasonable explanation, but I don't know. I mean, these people are proud people, and they don't want to look. They don't want to appear to be weak and frail in public as best that they can, and feel like that. Given the fact that the Senate has largely not been doing a lot of work recently, Keep in mind, they're about, and also too, he may be looking from the standpoint of, we're about to go into some long extended recesses, so not a lot's going to happen, which would give me a little bit more time to heal and to recuperate. Again, I would point towards September 14th is an important day here, because, you have three more days this week and next week, and then they are out for over a month. For their August recess. September 14th will be the first day they're back in section, and back in session, really. I think by that point, we need to know something substantive.
30: Yeah. Okay. Well, we'll see what happens.
0: Hey, Bill, appreciate the call, though. Thank you, though. Good comments. 253-5959, the Stuttgart Motors, Stuttgart Motors text line, 253-5959. Larry, if McConnell invoked his FMLA benefit, then it would entitle him to a lengthier time away from the desk, so to speak. Well, I mean, again, I can promise you this. If I fell in June 14th and hurt myself and I was not able to sit up for whatever reason and had to be off the air, I wouldn't want to be videotaped and filmed laying down on a gurney doing an interview. And if I couldn't sit up and do my show, I'm quite sure the station would allow me to take a few weeks off to fully recuperate to the point where I can do the show again. You know, I mean, a senator doesn't have a boss in the way that you and I might have a boss. I mean, I know that the people elect him, but to put it this way, it would be like asking McConnell to answer to the voters the same way I might have to answer to the listeners. Larry needs to prove to his listeners he's alive. You know, I don't know. I think he could have done more, but I think that these demands that either he show up into a full length video interview on camera or resign, I think that's a little extreme. There's lots of politicians that take time off to recuperate from something. I mean, Pete Buttigieg, when he was transportation secretary, took maternity leave longer than McConnell's been out of office. This is a man who can't even give birth. Not saying he shouldn't have some time to bond with his adopted child, But you know, you have a man that adopted a baby, taking what, 2 months of maternity leave. So I mean, if we can allow the transportation secretary to take 2 months maternity leave for a baby he didn't even give birth to, that he adopted, then I think that we can allow for a senator, 5 weeks to recover from a fall. 253-5959, the Stuttgart Motors text line, 253-5959. We'll get to your calls, questions, and comments. Larry, the main problem is HIPAA regulations mean they don't have to tell us anything at all. That's what most people are not understanding here, is the law says they don't have to tell us no matter how much we would like them to do otherwise. Well, I don't think people are saying it should be leaked or they should be forced. I think people are mostly insisting that Senator McConnell should be more forthcoming and tell us. I think most people recognize that he can't be compelled to do it, that he can't be required to do it. I think people who maybe misunderstand what Governor Beshear is attempting here, Governor Beshear has no authority to compel Mitch McConnell to tell more about his health. Let's see here. Other text messages. Larry, he's just appointed a Democrat, so they'll have one more vote to impeach Trump. Well, but he can't do that either, though. I mean, state law requires you to have a special election. He can't just appoint somebody. If he objects to the state law and appoints somebody, let's say he rejects the state law and says, I think it's unconstitutional, I'm appointing Charles Booker, then John Thune will simply say, we're not seating him, and then they won't. And then when they have the election in November, if Andy Barr wins, then John Thune will simply just swear in Andy Barr. I mean, logically speaking, for Beshear, he would say, listen, I think Senator McConnell should resign, and I'll be happy to swear somebody in from his own party, according to state law, and the state law would give him cover to do so. No. I think Andy Beshear feels like this is an opportunity to get some attention, make it look like he's standing up tough to Mitch McConnell, which might score points with the Democratic base. I think that's what he's hoping to do here. There's no other benefit. He's not going to get a Democrat in the chair. He has no real authority to do anything. And even if he did appoint someone, he wouldn't get seated. Even if he did have a special election, it wouldn't happen before the actual election. So what exactly is he hoping to accomplish? Even if the seat was vacated and left empty until the election, it wouldn't change the dynamics or the math in the Senate. Ask yourself the question, what does Andy Beshear hope to accomplish? If he nominated a Democrat, they would never get seated. It would be challenged legally because it's in violation of state law. Okay. If he decides to force McConnell out and have a special election, it wouldn't happen before the actual election, in which case Andy Barr's likely to win, a McConnell protege. He can't force a special election unless McConnell resigns. If you forced McConnell to resign and left the seat vacant, that wouldn't change the math in the Senate, really. It would have marginal impact. So ask yourself the question, what does Andy Beshear have to gain by it? What does Kentucky have to gain by making McConnell resign? He's not there in session to work? Okay, fine. If he vacates it, it's going to be empty for a week, and you're still not being represented. If you have a special election, it wouldn't happen before the actual election. If he nominated, if he placed Andy Barr in position, to replace McConnell, how does that benefit Andy Beshear and the Democrats? It probably hurts his position with the voters. They would scream, why did you replace him with another Republican? Why didn't you replace him with a Democrat? If he replaces him with a Democrat, they never get seated by Majority Leader John Thune. So for people who think that I'm defending Mitch vigorously, ask yourself a question. For what purpose would Andy Beshear be pursuing all of this? What's there to be gained by it? I can't figure out anything other than just getting national attention, recognition. If there's something I'm missing, tell me. 253-5959, the Stuttgart Motors text line, 253-5959. 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Let's take a look at your three-day forecast. Three-day forecast, we've got showers in the area here in Lexington, and we could have a wet afternoon here in the city. Right now we have 85 degrees and about a 50% chance of rain this afternoon. Tomorrow, we'll have partly sunny skies in 84, and then on Thursday, sunshine at 84. In Lexington currently, we have 85 degrees and cloudy skies with rain in the area at your official weather station, 97.3 FM WVLK.
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4: I don't know about you, but my social media feeds are flooded with lotions and potions and gadgets, all promising to unlock different components of longevity. But if you log off, take a step back from all the hype, you'll find that the actual keys to a longer, healthier life are hiding in plain sight. There are four of them. Number one, nutrition. The Mediterranean diet really is the gold standard. Number two, exercise. You should be getting 150 minutes of moderate intensity exercise or 75 minutes of vigorous intensity exercise every week, plus strength training and stretching. Number three, sleep. Sleep is when your body and your brain repair themselves. You should be getting 7 to 9 hours a night. And finally, number four, often gets forgotten, socialization. It's not a bonus. It's a necessity for a healthy life, finding a sense of community, purpose, and belonging. I'm Dr. Sanjay Gupta, helping you live a better life.
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0: 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Coming up next hour, we're going to visit with Michael Jonathan. He's a folk singer from here in Lexington. He created, hosts a national radio program. 500 stations carry the Wood Songs Old Time Radio Hour. And I didn't realize he's written an opera, by the way. It's he's a very accomplished guy, and he and I have kind of been friends from afar. I've met Michael a long time ago. He used to be in studio with Tom Martin a lot back when Martin went back when Tom was hosting same time slot, I think it was noon to three, where his was Rhythm and News, take off the Rhythm and Blues. He would weave blues music and news stories, and Michael would be on a show a lot. And I met Michael, you know, that's when I met him. I don't know if he remembers meeting me back then, but that's when I met him. Tom and I shared an office. And he's just, he's an accomplished guy, and he and I had a fun conversation not that long ago about Pete Seeger when the Bob Dylan movie came out about feelings about you know Dylan's relationship with Seeger and Dylan's role and whether he was just you know in it for the art or in it for the politics and things like that. So just fun conversation. So I saw Michael post something on Facebook over the weekend talking about the impact on music by artificial intelligence, and he talked specifically about an artist named Arthur Hayes. A new music star with millions of followers, rugged, almost homeless-looking, bearded old man with a voice that can blow down the back wall of any concert hall. He leaves his audience in near tears with powerful melodies and lyrics invoking spiritual emotions, reaching out to the heavens, leaning on God, and looking for mercy. Unfortunately, Arthur isn't real. He's an AI manifestation. So I thought it'd be kind of a fun conversation to talk to him about are we going to get to a point where AI just creates all of our entertainment for us and then there's no human beings to entertain anymore? You know, I mean, you could effectively have movies. I mean, how many times do you get on Twitter or X or Facebook and see like an AI created meme, you know, where it's basically like little mini movies and they feel real, they look real. You know, you can take a photograph now of your great-grandparents through software, and you can turn it into a movie. We can hear them talk and move and smile and wave at you and things like that. It's amazing what they can do. And you know, we're getting into AI actors, certainly with CGI and you know, Avatar was an example of a lot of the whole world. I was watching a video this morning about how they create like chase scenes over these majestic landscapes, over these rickety bridges, over these cavernous areas, and how it's all done with models, with actors and actresses that are moving cars with their hands and stuff with these green suits on. All right, we'll take a break. We'll come back. We'll talk with Michael Jonathan about it next on Larry Glover Live.
1: WVLK Lexington's in the Oval Office. Elisa Brady, Fox News. The leaders of Ukraine and Israel each meeting with President Trump as both countries look to end long-lasting conflicts.
2: Ukrainian President Volodymyr Zelensky says he and President Trump discussed reinvigorating the peace process with Russia, as well as Ukraine licensing Patriot missile interceptor production. President Trump has signaled stronger support for Ukraine's war effort and is supporting a congressional sanctions package targeting companies and countries buying Russian oil. Israeli Prime Minister Benjamin Netanyahu was also greeted for a separate meeting with President Trump as President Trump considers intensifying military strikes against Iran.
1: Fox's Jared Halpern at the White House, which calls both meetings positive and productive. Netanyahu and Zelensky traveled to Washington for Lindsey Graham's funeral at Washington National Cathedral, where President Trump will eulogize the late senator this afternoon following an earlier ceremony on Capitol Hill.
6: U.S. military pallbearers carried Senator Graham's flag-draped casket into the Capitol Rotunda, where lawmakers, including South Carolina Congresswoman Sherry Biggs, spoke.
8: He was authentic. He never tried to be someone he wasn't.
6: Senate Majority Leader John Thune said he felt Graham's absence daily as he reflected on his legacy.
9: I traveled with Lindsey all over the world as part of congressional delegations, and I saw firsthand just how much he was respected by our allies and just how well he was able to connect with foreign leaders around the globe.
6: Vice President Vance said he learned a lot from watching and listening to Senator Graham that he was impossible not to like.
1: Fox's Jessica Rosenthal. A search through tornado wreckage continues in northeast Wisconsin.
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1: Menasha Mayor Austin Hammond says it may take several days to fully restore power, but so far no injuries reported from what the National Weather Service confirms was an EF3 tornado. America is listening to Fox News.
10: Hello, everyone. 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
4: If I were to ask you what makes for a good night's sleep, you'd probably say a dark, quiet room, not too many things on your mind. But every night when you go to get some Z's, how often do you really think about the temperature in your bedroom? Temperature may be one of the most underappreciated factors in sleep. That's according to the Senior Vice President of Research and Scientific Affairs at the National Sleep Foundation. We often hear about lights and screens and stress, but even modest changes in temperature and airflow can influence both how quickly you fall asleep and how deeply you stay asleep. Most experts will recommend a room temperature of 60 to 67 degrees Fahrenheit. You might also experiment with your sheets and what you actually wear to bed. Play around a bit and see what improves your sleep. You might be delightfully surprised. I'm Dr. Sanjay Gupta, helping you live a better life.
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25: East Tuesday, scattered showers, few storms linger as a cold front drops south, but will clear out overnight. And Wednesday, loads of sunshine, highs in the mid-80s, much lower humidity, much more comfortable, and a beautiful setup through the end of the work week. More of the same, mostly sunny, mid-80s Thursday. I'm meteorologist Tom Ackerman with your LEX 18 Storm Tracker forecast on Lexington's news, traffic, and weather station, 97.3 FM, WVLK.
0: 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Wilf O'Reilly from Kentucky State University on, and the top of hour three. If you'd like to weigh in, then you can feel free to give us a call. We'll take calls here a little bit later on this hour. And of course, again, in hour number three, we'll get your text messages as always on the Stuttgart Motors text line. I'm fascinated with music, and one of the most accomplished Lexington music figures is Michael Jonathan. Guys, I've been around for a long time. I met Michael probably 30 years ago. He probably doesn't remember meeting me then, but I was I shared an office with Tom Martin back in the day, and Michael was on Tom's show a lot back then when he was a guest on the Rhythm and News, a program that Tom would do on this radio station. The actual time slide, I think it's the same there. But folk singer, producer, author, playwright, which I didn't know. So we welcome Michael Jonathan to the program. Michael, welcome as always. I appreciate your time. Thank you very much. I look forward to this conversation.
5: Absolutely, Larry. And thank you so much for having me on. And I have to say, before we even start, I'm glad you mentioned Tom Martin. Central Kentucky is so lucky. It's one of the few communities in the nation that has a very healthy, proactive, community-driven radio community. And you know, Jack Patty and you and Cruiser, I mean, you guys do such a great job.
0: Thank you.
5: And radio in general across Central Kentucky is, it's wonderful to see you. You really do a good job keeping the voice of the front porch alive and special.
0: Well, I really appreciate that. You know, and Michael, I mean, I, this comes up a lot in our program about the same topics we're going to be talking about today about the AI and, you know, and is radio going away? I think in many ways, local talk radio is really one of the very few that, that you really can't get rid of, that you can't replicate through artificial intelligence. So you can have, you know, music stations, just basically, you know, play like Spotify and Pandora, Apple Music. I mean, I can see why music stations might be in some trouble, but I think local talk radio is probably the safest among, among the formats in this medium, just because how do you write algorithms to produce local talk radio?
5: Well, you know, I hope your audience really takes note of what you're talking about. There, AM radio, which WVLK is a powerful part of the WSM out of Nashville, they're trying to remove AM completely. New cars are being released with no AM on the dial, just like there's no CD players anymore. It's a wrecking of a format. And, you know, when it's snowing out and when there's bad weather, you know, where do most people turn? Turns to you guys.
0: Yeah. You know, you can see the streaming numbers in real time.
5: Yeah. Well, you know, here recently, iHeartRadio canned hundreds of their on-air personnel. And I know one of the iHeart executives, and they are toying, since we're talking about AI, you know, they can program an algorithm where it could sound like Larry Glover's voice. It can read the local news. It could talk about the what's happening with traffic and the time and temperature, but it's not real.
0: Yeah. Yeah. It is very, very concerning. I mean, do you feel like that we are 20 years from now, Michael, will even be entertained by real people any longer?
5: You know, the music and the art of America's front porch is never going to go away. The music of neighbors and families and real, organic, rustic. I mean, the front porch is the stage of rural America. It's not going to go anywhere. However, you look at the big guys like Christopher Nolan, who just came out with The Odyssey, and he said that AI is a Trojan horse. And everybody knows the Greeks are hiding inside.
0: Yeah.
5: You know, today,
0: ironically,
5: NBC, NBC News just had a story one or two days ago that computer bots outnumber humans on the internet for the first time in history.
0: That's amazing. You know, one of my listeners has told me just during the break, Michael, that they're making an AI version of the Odyssey. And it cost $80,000 to make, and the actor's version was $250 million. And it'll be interesting to kind of compare the two. I mean, and I know the AI is only going to get better, too, by the way.
5: Well, I read that it's Elon Musk behind that. He just wants to prove AI can do it. But you know, to understand the effect of AI on the music industry, you have to have a, if I can, let me give you a snapshot of what's actually happening in the music world. Years ago, when streaming came on strong, the idea of mechanical royalties, the CDs and LPs where artists, you know, make some of a third of their money on album sales went away. Nobody dreamed 5 years ago, Larry, that the biggest retailer of CDs in America was going to be Cracker Barrel, Best Buy's out, Walmart's out. Barnes and Noble's out. There's not a single record store chain left in America. They're gone. Thank goodness for our little mom and pop stores, right? Our little local hometown
0: cut
5: record
0: corners.
5: Stores. exactly. But the chains are gone because nobody's buying CDs anymore. You ever hear the guitar player Joe Bonamassa?
0: Oh yeah, yeah.
5: He played Rupp Arena for Pete's sake. He put mm-hmm. out a post and a video the other day that he has completely given up on the idea of record sales. It's over. The record mm-hmm. business is over, which is why I want your audience to know this. That's why concert ticket prices are sky high.
0: There's no doubt.
5: Because
0: yeah, you're exactly right. We're talking with Michael Jonathan, a local performer, artist, producer, folk singer, and national radio host with over 500 stations that tune into Wood Songs every week. You're exactly right, Michael, because I've talked about this on my program a lot, is

0: market.
1: Yeah.
0: And the audience is getting bombarded with not just the number of concerts happening, but the price of those tickets. And and it's because the music industry, the record business, is so fractured, it technically doesn't exist anymore. Look, Fleetwood Mac, they were thinking of coming together, and they were like, why? Why? Why are we putting out a record? Then they decided not to do it. It wasn't worth it.
1: That is amazing that it's not worth it to come up with. It is amazing that it for bands like that, it's not worth it to continue recording. There's no value in it.
0: Well, that doesn't mean that they're still not writing songs, or they don't love the music, or they don't love being in front of the audience. It's the music industry has become executive driven, not artist driven. And can I give you a perfect example?
1: Yeah.
0: There's something in music that your audience may not have heard of called sync licensing. This is where if Larry Glover puts out an album and you decide to do a Gordon Lightfoot song on your album, you have to pay Gordon Lightfoot's publisher a license fee in order to record the song. The problem is Larry Glover is not permitted to perform that song anywhere. Unless that broadcaster or venue is licensed yet again. And this is what's killing a lot of the music business, because artists can't play other people's songs anymore. It costs too much. We had a little 11-year-old boy on Woodsongs. We love to present kids. They come from all over the nation, be on Woodsongs. They get to play one song. He was going to play a medley on his little fiddle, 11 years old, of two traditional public domain songs. Didn't cost anything, was public domain, nobody owned them. He got excited. The TV cameras, radio, lights, big audience on a stage, surrounded by artists, all the excitement. He decided to play 9 seconds of the theme from the Flintstones in between his two public domain songs. The publishers now use AI-driven listening machines, and they listen to these. AI listens to everything, and the minute they find a broadcast using one of their property, the lawyers get engaged.
1: Yeah,
0: and it just ruins it for everything. It's only vibrating air, people. It's the most litigious art form in the world now, and it's killing it.
1: We're talking with Michael Jonathan, a local musician, artist, and songwriter, and radio host, performer, about the impact of artificial intelligence on music specifically, but also entertainment in general. Do you feel like that the fact that there's no ability to really make any money, there's no ability to make money on recording music, recording new music, and CD sales and those kinds of things, that it's making it difficult for new artists to find footing? I mean, if you had a hit song, if you wrote one song that just took off, you could probably get a record label to front you some money and to get you into a studio to record a full album, and maybe even get like a 2-album deal, something like that. But if there's no money to be made in recordings, what happens to record labels, and how do people get discovered? How do people make a living touring if nobody's ever heard them before?
0: Well, it even goes deeper than that, Larry, and you're making a very good point. As the music business changes and record sales go away and the economy of music disintegrates, we're losing the engineers that know how to create pet sounds. And Strawberry Fields Forever, and these, you know, Pink Floyd's The Wall, the engineers that the artists need to make these magnificent cinematic grand audio masterpieces, those engineers are losing their studios and their jobs. And then in turn, the artists are making less than stellar albums. And look what's happening. AI is taking over. And AI sounds better than most of the original work by actual artists.
1: Do you feel like can artists copyright their own voice where they can't be sampled and used?
0: They're trying, but good luck.
1: Yeah.
0: Look, Ralph.

0: Ralph Waldo Emerson, 150 years ago, the great poet and writer Ralph Waldo Emerson said that we have become tools of our tools. He said that 150 years ago. Look what's happening today. You know, it's become you know, almost obnoxious. The number of data centers that are suddenly exploding around the world. Where's all this money coming from? And what are these data centers being used for? You know, it's not just so that you have a better experience on Twitter or Facebook or whatever you use. You know, there's an intrinsic, invasive, very military point to all of this multi-trillion dollars of investment, and it's wrecking the art world in the process. Mm-hmm.
1: We're talking with Michael Jonathan about the impact of AI on music and entertainment. You wrote, and this is what sort of prompted this conversation for me, is I read a very thoughtful post you placed on Facebook over the weekend about the impact of AI on music, and you talked specifically about emerging artist named Arthur Hayes with millions of followers, a soulful voice. Powerful, it can stir the emotions within you, and none of it's real. He's a complete, product of an algorithm, and he doesn't exist. It's not a real person. He doesn't exist. How far away are we from not even needing people to entertain us anymore?
0: We're here. It's arrived. Sam Altman, the big CEO of OpenAI, said that we have achieved singularity. What does that mean? It means the AI algorithms have developed so much so that AI can change its mind. It can fix its own thought. It can create notes for its future improvement.
1: Wow.
0: And so now you look, there's millions of songs out there, and you can't tell which ones are real anymore. I believe in a certain kind of AI. I believe in actual imagination.
1: What's to keep us from the Beatles and Michael Jackson and Prince being able to produce new music, you know, indefinitely? I mean, you can sample their voice and recreate it. You can take the songs that they've written and recorded, and AI can write songs that are similar, that will be a similar kind of genre. What's to keep music labels from just buying these artists sell their catalogs, I guess, and their publishing rights to the music. What's to keep them from those publishing rights and just creating music to compete against the actual artist?
0: Well, Larry, they're doing it. That's exactly what's happening. There's fake Dylan songs. There's fake Rolling Stone songs. You can enter into a chat. What do they call it? Chat GPI, whatever it's called. You can type in. I want to have a powerful voice reaching out to God for mercy because my life was a mess. And then you end up with Arthur Hayes and millions of followers and people raving about how passionate his song was. Then you find out it's nothing. It's ones and zeros. It's all it is.
1: Yeah. Could we have AI actually write songs for you? Like if I wanted to be a music star and it's like, I had a good voice. I guess ChatGPT could basically write the song for me, and I could just sing the song it wrote for me. I mean, songwriters seem like it might be the first format to go, right?
0: Well, musicians will be the first to go.
1: Yeah.
0: You don't, a songwriter no longer needs musicians. You know, it started, you know, back in the day, you know, it started with the fake drum machine on records. You know, you don't need the drummer anymore. You got a drum machine doing it. Well, that has developed into now you don't need a guitar player. Yeah, I heard a banjo program the other day that fooled me.
1: Wow.
0: I play the banjo. You don't need string sections. You don't need bass player. You don't need ground singers. You don't need a harmony singer. AI can do that all for you. It can do everything but express the human heart.
1: Yeah. Yet.
0: You know,
1: can it get there?
0: I don't think so. I don't think so, because the one power humanity has over AI is we can unplug the damn thing.
1: Yeah. Until it creates robots that guard against it.
0: Well, that's part of the singularity thing that Sam Altman was talking about. You know, the AI power structure has gotten so huge so fast that AI can now defend itself. It can drive itself, it can power itself, it can think for itself, it can change human nature on its own. You know, there's a good, and we have to understand, there's a good part, Larry, to AI. When you when you go to Google and you want to find out who is Larry Glover and his wonderful career, well, that's AI telling you the information. That's pretty accurate, you know. Yeah. But AI is replacing the need for legal counsel, medical counsel, arborists. You go research something about trees. You don't need a real arborist anymore. It's right there.
1: Yeah. Yeah, I have a friend of mine that he works in finance, and he's on with me every other Wednesday. And he and I had an interesting conversation one day that we're getting to the point now where, whether you like it or not, universal basic income may be necessary because AI will eliminate so many jobs that there just won't be enough jobs for people to earn a living, and you'll have to create a universal basic income for people to be able to survive. That will basically just, you know, wait for the digital currency to drop in our digital account, and we'll just be entertained by bots all day long. I mean, just you do wonder if you get to the point where you just become detached to reality, what real life is like, and communicating with people and having that personal touch. Because My wife works with kids a lot, and she sees kids texting each other sitting 3 feet away rather than talk.
0: Exactly. Well, and you're quoting Elon Musk right now. Elon Musk said exactly what you're saying, that, you know, he said that by 2030, the need for physical money will be obsolete. Have you ever heard of a guy named Jeffrey Hinton? Jeffrey Hinton, they call him, Jeffrey his Hinton. Nickname is, he's the godfather of AI. He recently wrote a thing that said that AI can rewrite its own code now, and completely devoid of human control in just the next couple of years.
1: I do think we need a master switch to throw the breaker switch, so to speak, on it all, because but the thing, Michael, and I'll let you go, is that if we become so reliant on it, though. If it went away suddenly, if there was some cataclysmic event where it lost all its energy and AI all went away, you know, would we be able to survive if we stopped teaching kids basic functions, stopped teaching ourselves basic things to survive? If we just become so reliant on our computer that we can no longer add, we can no longer, I had to teach my father-in-law passed away recently, and he had wonderful penmanship, and he and I were very close. He gave me his favorite fountain pen, and I've been dedicated to teaching myself how to write in cursive again. Because I'd forgotten how to do it, you know. I mean, people can kids do basic math to make change? If you're selling something, and you know, can he crack a 10? You know, I mean, I think these are legitimate concerns if we become so reliant on computers to do everything for us.
0: Well, Larry, we are living among the first generation in human history that gets all of its art and music as ones and zeros, rapid scroll phone. Cell phone scrolling, digital tsunami. You know, their attention, you know, it's a generation that grew up on 140 character tweets. You know, they don't read books.
1: That's right.
0: They don't, you know, they and we need to retrain our kids the value of working in a garden and sitting with grandpa and learning the guitar, and the spirit of America's front porch. You know, Jesse Stewart a long time ago said that if America was a body, Kentucky would be its heart. You know, Kentucky is very much the comfortable rocking chair of America's front porch. And as we get surrounded by these data centers wrecking the spirit of that front porch, we're in danger of losing something precious.
1: Michael, I gotta go. I really enjoyed the conversation. We're gonna do this again, and we're gonna you know, and have you on a lot more often. I've just really enjoyed the conversation. I appreciate your time. Thank you,
0: Larry. You're a champion. Thanks for having me on.
1: All right, thank you. That's Michael Jonathan. 253-5959. The Stuttgart Motors text line 253-5959. We'll get to more of your calls, questions, and comments coming up after the break. Hey, folks, let me tell you about our friends at the University Club of Kentucky, the Golf Club of Widows Watch, and the Peninsula for the very best golf courses in all of Central Kentucky. And if you're looking to have a little fun and play some golf and save some money in the process, then the U Club, Widows Watch, and Peninsula, they are the right call. 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All right, let's take a look at your three-day forecast. 3-day forecast today, cloudy skies, 90 degrees, a low of 65 today. We do have some showers in the area. Partly sunny skies and 84 tomorrow. Thursday, sunshine at 84 again. In Lexington right now, 88 degrees at your official weather station, 97.3 FM WVOK.
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1: 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Like AI could create a song this good. I mean, it couldn't feel the passion of I Melt With You, right? I thought that was really interesting interview. I think Michael's an interesting guy to talk to. I really enjoyed it, and we're getting really, really good feedback from the interview from people listening. And he's just an interesting guy. I really enjoyed it. Hope you did as well. We're gonna have him back again soon if he's willing. Hopefully he will. He'll be willing to come back on. 253-5959, the Stuttgart Motors text line, 253-5959. Coming up tomorrow in Washington, D.C., Anthony Fauci will be back on Capitol Hill. We'll talk about what that might look like, given the fact that his private diaries have been published, and now we see what he was really thinking about COVID-19. We'll talk about that coming up after the break here on Larry Glover Live here on 97.3 FM WVOK.
13: We'll end up partly sunny, windy, and still very warm with highs in the upper 80s Tuesday. Scattered showers, few storms linger as a cold front drops south, but will clear out overnight. And Wednesday, loads of sunshine, highs in the mid-80s, much lower humidity, much more comfortable, and a beautiful setup through the end of the work week. More of the same, mostly sunny, mid-80s Thursday. I'm meteorologist Tom Ackerman with your LEX 18 Storm Tracker forecast on Lexington's news, traffic, and weather station, 97.3 FM, WVLK.
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16: If I were to ask you what makes for a good night's sleep, you'd probably say a dark, quiet room, not too many things on your mind. But every night when you go to get some Z's, how often do you really think about the temperature in your bedroom? Temperature may be one of the most underappreciated factors in sleep. That's according to the Senior Vice President of Research and Scientific Affairs at the National Sleep Foundation. We often hear about lights and screens and stress, but even modest changes in temperature and airflow can influence both how quickly you fall asleep and how deeply you stay asleep. Most experts will recommend a room temperature of 60 to 67 degrees Fahrenheit. You might also experiment with your sheets and what you actually wear to bed. Play around a bit and see what improves your sleep. You might be delightfully surprised. I'm Dr. Sanjay Gupta, helping you live a better life.
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1: 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Coming up tomorrow at 10 a.m., Dr. Anthony Fauci will arrive on Capitol Hill, and he will again be talking about COVID-19 and be answering some tough questions. You do wonder with more and more stuff coming out about his diaries, things that he wrote in real time, things he acted, and I think what's interesting about this is you're seeing what he believed in real time, what he thought in real time, and how much different it was based on what he was saying publicly. I mean, he denied multiple occasions that he personally recommended lockdowns. But yet in his personal diary, he's bragging about how he was able to influence Mayor de Blasio and Governor Newsom to shut down schools, bragging about it. He says, quote, "I spoke with Bill de Blasio and convinced him based on what I was saying publicly and my conversations tonight to close New York City schools. He said he already decided based on what I was saying on TV," Fauci revealed. "I had a similar call with Ann O'Leary, the chief of staff of Governor Newsom's office in California. Ann said that based on my TV appearances today and yesterday, the governor's decided to close the schools in California as well as the bars and restaurants. 7 months later, though, in an interview with ABC's Jonathan Karl, Fauci denied any involvement in inspiring lockdowns. He says, quote, "Let's look back. Look at the transcript. We said we should try as best as we possibly can to keep children in school." Nobody plays that clip. I will say this, though. When Fauci was on with me, he did say on this show that the one-size-fits-all approach is not the way to go, that if there's no real rash of outbreak in the area, it would be best if kids remained in school. Now, I'm not sure how that jives with what he wrote in his diary, but he did say on our program, because I asked him specifically about that, as it relates to what Governor Beshear was doing, and he said it was in his opinion that if you were not having a lot of outbreak of COVID cases, then it would be best for kids to stay in class learning. Which that does jive with what he was saying to Jonathan Karl. They always come back and say Fauci was responsible for shutting down schools. I had nothing to do with it. Well, I mean, again, it's pretty hard that he can say he had nothing to do with it, when his own personal writings, his personal effects, demonstrate him making notations in his own papers that he was convincing in getting New York and California to do so. I think it's also interesting, too, of some of the notations about him having dinner with like Jake Tapper, for instance, during these COVID lockdowns, admitting that he weren't wearing masks, yet advising us to do so. He loved the media attention. And he talked about that. Can you believe all the attention I'm getting? I'm going to have to, you know, create like some kind of fireproof safe to keep all the personal effects. You know, it was almost like he was like a schoolgirl going on about like having a crush on a boy, or a boy having a crush on the homecoming queen, or finding out that someone special liked you and you're giddy. He loved the attention. Also, too, in his diary, before the possibility of that before the story, the narrative that the origin of COVID-19 might not have come from a wet lab, he made it pretty clear. He thought it was organic, that the wet labs merely facilitated the process. His personal diary undercuts and contradicts so many things that he said under oath, by the way. Many of the things that he felt like behind the scenes, according to his diary, were things that people were saying in real time and being condemned for it. Things like, it was likely escape from a lab and not some wet bat market, from our wet market from bats and things like that. One entry from Fauci on March 15th of 2020 said he directed de Blasio to close the city bars. He said, quote, I went on to tell him he should close the bars and restaurants in New York City. He said that he would base this on my recommendation. 5 days later, he told the mayor to close all of New York City. He also had a phone call with Mayor de Blasio, who wants to go to shelter in place for the entire city. He's asking my advice. Since Governor Cuomo is pushing back, I advise de Blasio, go ahead and do it. I will try to speak with Cuomo, the entry said. On March 29th of 2020, Fauci recounted a tense meeting with President Donald Trump, who he described as incorrigible. The goal of the meeting was to get the president to extend lockdowns after the initial 15-day stop the spread period, about a month after the first case of COVID-19 was recorded in the U.S. At the end of the day, it was a good outcome since we convinced him to go with a 30-day instead of the ending the mitigation prematurely, I feel would be a disaster. I do wonder at some point, will Fauci just begin to plead the fifth? Or will he say, I can't recall? I mean, how do you explain what you said versus what you wrote in your own diary? But I personally keep a journal. Okay. The journal that I write probably is the most honest assessment of the things I really believe and say. You don't write things in a journal expecting it to be made public and to read. He would have never written in a diary something he didn't believe, thinking that no one would ever see it. It's illogical to think that what he wrote in his diary is something he didn't actually believe. And what he wrote in his diary, in many instances, he contradicted when speaking publicly, pushing back in interviews, even on Capitol Hill. People say, well, why have him on Capitol Hill now? Why have him on there? It might be simply because he's gotten a preemptive pardon from President Biden. He might be under more pressure to be more forthcoming and more honest now. Perhaps he could be in danger of perjuring himself, creating a new crime that he's not pardoned for. At a minimum, though, there was many things that people said about COVID-19 in real time that they were condemned and ridiculed and targeted for saying, that Anthony Fauci is revealing in his notes and diaries that he felt the same way about a lot of the stuff. Then, in fact, it did come from a lab. Remember how people who thought it came from a lab were viewed as conspiracy theorists? And yet Dr. Fauci, according to his personal writings, acknowledged that that's very likely where it came from. I mean, he's going on about how he inadvertently butt dialed a famous celebrity actress, and we had a wonderful conversation. He had dinner with Wolf Blitzer during the pandemic shutdown. These people were promoting these lockdowns, yet they're having dinner with him in real time. Ridiculous. I mean, all of this stuff's going to come up tomorrow. I think tomorrow's going to be a very, very tough day for Tony Fauci. I think it's going to be a very, very difficult day for him. And I think it should be, frankly. He clearly has said things that he did not believe. He clearly has said things that were not true. He said he had no involvement in these shutdowns as an example. But yet in his personal writings, his journals, he's bragging about persuading de Blasio and Newsom to do exactly that. 253-5959, the Stuttgart Motors text line, 253-5959. Let's go to Montana. Montana, welcome. How you doing?
6: Yeah, I'm going to remind you of a few things to connect the dots. Dr. Fauci was the head of the CDC when they invented the AIDS virus. That's a man-made virus. You do know that, don't you?
1: He was over the CDC. Yes, it's right.
6: If you don't have a gay relative, you probably don't know a lot about this. But anyhow,
1: I'm aware of AIDS. I mean, I'm not. I'm aware of AIDS.
6: Okay. Well, do you know that 90% of gay people come from alcoholic homes?
1: I did not know that.
6: If you don't know that, that's part of it that you probably don't know. I'm a bona fide member of AA. I beat up 5 drunks or drunk cops. Anyhow, it doesn't matter about me. It's about Dr. Fauci. He was the head of the CDC when they invented the AIDS virus. And at that time, Herbert Bush was the president. But do you know that Georgie Bush had a boyfriend in Knoxville, Tennessee? Now, you wouldn't know that unless you went to gay AA meetings.
1: Yeah. All right. I appreciate it, Montana. Yeah. Thank you very much. I've never heard that before, and I'm not going to have that kind of conversation if it can't be verified. I appreciate it. Thanks for the call. All right, 253-5959, the Stuttgart Motors text line, 253-5959. We'll get to your calls, questions, and comments here on the program. 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All right, we'll take a break. We'll come back with more. First, a quick look at your three-day forecast. Today, cloudy skies and 90 and a low of 65. Tomorrow, partly sunny, 84. Thursday, sunshine, 84. In Lexington right now, showers in the area. Cloudy skies, 88 degrees. That's your official weather station, 97.3 FM WVOK.
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8: 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Even though you walk every day, Dana does say you can make small adjustments to immediately improve your walking mechanics. 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
1: Questions and comments. The Reds and Cleveland playing in Cincinnati, a doubleheader today, a day-night doubleheader, the old twi-night doubleheader. And it got Chase Burns in the opening game for the Redlegs. Looks like Cleveland might have scored in the first on a two-out bases-loaded situation. So maybe a little bit of a tough jam for Chase to get out of. 253-5959, the Stuttgart Motors text line, 253-5959. Dave writes, oh, what a life. Ian Fleming, the author of the James Bond novels, daily schedule when he was at GoldenEye, his house in Jamaica. 7:30 a.m., get up with the birds and bathe in the ocean, then back for breakfast. Scrambled eggs and sit in the garden until 10 a.m. Sit down, write 1,500 words without looking back. 12:15, snorkel around the bay looking for lobsters, and then come back and have a couple of pink gins with lunch. 2:30 to 4, siesta. 4 o'clock, sit in the garden for an hour, then go for another swim. 5 p.m., write another 500 words, number the pages, put them in a folder, and have a couple of powerful drinks. 7 p.m., dinner and Scrabble with his wife, Anne. 10 p.m., go to bed. That does sound like a pretty good day. I'm not going to like that. Get up. It sounds like the life, does it not? Amazing. Actually, I think the Indians, a grand slam in the first inning. 4-0 Cleveland. Four grand slam off Chase Burns. Wow. Didn't see that coming. All right. We'll get to your calls, questions, and comments. We've got Wilford Riley coming up at the top of hour three. We'll talk with Wilford a little bit about the Mom Donnie situation, about any issues with the database that lists the people that are on the hook for that tax on a second home. Some people are saying that it's every home listed for $5 million is listed, and it's up to you to prove it's your own home, it's your only home versus a second home. Maybe. We'll talk to him about that. Maybe about the Dr. Fauci testimony, which is coming up tomorrow at 10 a.m. on Capitol Hill. And Wilford is a journalist now and political science professor, also a lawyer. Is he under any legal jeopardy because of what his diaries say, contradicting things he's testified on? We'll talk about that coming up with Wilford Riley here in about 10 minutes from right now. Should be an interesting conversation. Todd writes, Larry, you could have that life right now if you wanted. Could I? Could I own a home in Jamaica right on the water? Could I? I guess I could broadcast from Jamaica, I guess. I certainly couldn't drink. I couldn't have a couple of pink gins for lunch for one on the air. Well, I work in radio, so I wouldn't be able to afford to live that way, first and foremost. But admittedly, my hours are unusual. I think people sometimes falsely assume that I only work from 12 to 3 or maybe like 11 to 3. I mean, I don't sit down at a desk from 9 to 5. That's true. The hours I work are, it's kind of hard to calculate how many hours I work. I spend a lot of time at night, early in the mornings, working at 6 o'clock when I get up to see breaking news, working on, if I go to like a doctor's office with my daughter, for instance, I'll sit in the lobby and work, you know, so it's kind of hard to count. And people say, well, it's not really work. Well, yes and no. I mean, you're right. Reading news stories, it may not seem like work to you, but it's you know, it's specific to my job. But I'm not sure I could have that life now. But I mean, I'd be okay with it. I've had that life briefly for like a week here, a week there, when we're on vacation, where I'm working while we're on vacation. That's true. I get up and go for a walk along the water in the morning, and come back and have a little lunch, do the show, and then maybe go by the pool in the evening. So I guess, but I mean, I couldn't do that. I couldn't do that full time. 253-5959, the Stuttgart Motors text line, 253-5959. Chase Burns gets out of the inning, but damage done early on. Cleveland leading 4-0 with Ellie De La Cruz batting, leading off the bottom half of the first. We'll take a break. We'll come back. We'll connect with Will Riley next here on Larry Glover Live.
2: We'll be okay. Let's see. Celebration of Life. I'm Lisa Brady, Fox News. Just beginning at Washington's National Cathedral for Lindsey Graham. President Trump will be among those paying tribute to the late senator after an earlier ceremony in the Capitol Rotunda, where Vice President and former Senator J.D. Vance said Graham could disagree without being disagreeable.
13: I choose to remember Lindsey Graham as a person who could fight with you on one issue, but fight for you on another issue.
2: Adding that because Graham loved people, he was willing to reason with them and respect them. NATO Secretary General Mark Rutte telling Fox,
14: he was tough, but he was also extremely kind, a real human being. So yes, he will be missed. He was an important person, a force for good on the world stage.
2: Ukraine's president and Israel's prime minister traveled to Washington for today's funeral, and they each met with President Trump earlier today, the White House calling both meetings positive and productive. As a pause in U.S. strikes on Iran continues, President Trump still insisting the U.S. controls the Strait of Hormuz, telling Fox and Friends a blockade of Iranian ports is powerful.
16: We opened the blockade because we had the confines of a deal, so we did it. And then we put it back because they broke the deal. They break the deal. We cannot have them break deals anymore. Right.
2: Iran remains publicly defiant.
17: Yesterday, the president appeared optimistic about the possibility of a deal, as reports indicate Oman presented a proposal to Iran that would open the Strait of Hormuz. We do know from July 24th to the 26th, 29 vessels passed through this critical waterway, according to international shipping data.
2: Fox's Trey Yinks in Tel Aviv. A convicted killer just put to death in Florida for the rape and murder of an 11-year-old girl. James Duckett was an ex-cop who denied committing the on-duty crime in 1987. His death, the first of a rare double execution scheduled in Florida today. The U.S. Supreme Court denying separate requests to stop either one. 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
8: I don't know about you, but my social media feeds are flooded with lotions and potions and gadgets, all promising to unlock different components of longevity. But if you log off, take a step back from all the hype, you'll find that the actual keys to a longer, healthier life are hiding in plain sight. There are four of them. Number one, nutrition. The Mediterranean diet really is the gold standard. Number two, exercise. You should be getting 150 minutes of moderate intensity exercise or 75 minutes of vigorous intensity exercise every week, plus strength training and stretching. Number three, sleep. Sleep is when your body and your brain repair themselves. You should be getting 7 to 9 hours a night. And finally, number four often gets forgotten, socialization. It's not a bonus. It's a necessity for a healthy life, finding a sense of community, purpose, and belonging. I'm Dr. Sanjay Gupta, helping you live a better life.
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21: Tuesday, scattered showers, few storms linger as a cold front drops south, but will clear out overnight. And Wednesday, loads of sunshine, highs in the mid-80s, much lower humidity, much more comfortable, and a beautiful setup through the end of the work week. More of the same, mostly sunny, mid-80s Thursday. I'm meteorologist Tom Ackerman with your LEX 18 Storm Tracker forecast on Lexington's News Traffic and Weather Station, 97.3 FM, WVLK.
1: 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We'll try to connect with Wilfer Riley here in just a moment, and we'll chat about a number of different things here on our program. This is 253-5959. These Stupar Motors, text line 253-5959. We'll talk with Wilfer. I know one thing. First, we're going to talk to him about this algae story. It's a published list of the different people that he would do Zoom calls with. And it was organized by Kim Kardashian. By Kim Kardashian. Kate Hudson, Katy Perry, Orlando Bloom, Chris Rock, Scooter Braun, Chris Paul, Dwayne Wade, James Corden, Gwyneth Paltrow, Ashton Kutcher, and Mila Kunis. Kevin Durant, Kendall Jenner, Kim Kardashian herself, Ariana Grande, Paul Abdul, 2 Chainz, Michael Bublé. Well, all people got personal Zoom calls with Dr. Fauci. I will tell you, it's interesting. I've mentioned this before. My sister lives in a Tony neighborhood in Portland, and we were out there visiting with them. It's interesting because it's really like an idyllic movie existence. Really, it's a life I'm not familiar with. But she would have garden parties. The whole neighborhood would have these garden parties, and people would come down to one house. They'd sit in their garden. They'd bring their little wagons with all their drinks and all their food in. They'd sit like their little, just like all their little lights strung in the trees. It's almost like something you'd see in some movie. And when I was out there, my sister said, "Oh, my brother, he had Dr. Fauci on his radio program." And you would have thought that I was like, "Hey, I died and met Jesus." It's amazing. It's like, "Oh, what was he like? What was he like? Oh, that's amazing. Oh, wow. You have the job we all dream of." It's like, well, it was a 6-minute interview. They were blown away that I'd spoken personally to Tony Fauci. 253-5959, the Stuttgart Motors text line, 253-5959. We welcome to the program Dr. Wilfer Riley from Kentucky State University. Dr. Riley, welcome. Welcome to the show. How are you doing?
22: Doing well. Glad to be on.
1: That's right. You and Anthony Fauci are two of my most well-received guests I've had at this program. Did you know that?
3: No, I'm glad to be in such well-known company, although whatever my personal opinions about Mr. Fauci's health policy, that's positive to hear.
1: So Dr. Fauci is testifying again on Capitol Hill tomorrow at 10 a.m. I keep wondering when he's going to go to Capitol Hill and just take the fifth, you know, or simply say, I can't recall, because he's made a lot of statements. He's testified to certain things emphatically. And now, according to his diaries, he testified to things he didn't actually believe. You're a classically trained lawyer. You have the legal background. You now obviously teach and write. Do you believe that Fauci's getting into an area where he is in some legal jeopardy now with these revelations in his diaries?
3: Well, my understanding is that President Biden gave Fauci a full binding back and forward pardon, and unless that is somehow vacated, he is the most legally impregnable guy in the world. Mm-hmm. And I talked to my lawyer, Jay Apollo, good guy in Frankfurt, about this once, and I mean, his comment was that it'd be very, very hard to get that guy at any level below, you know, the higher federal courts. So I think Fauci, and even that, I don't see how that would work as a lawyer myself. I mean, by background. So Fauci's pretty safe. And yeah, I mean, when you say, like, should he protect himself a little more on the Hill, I think he and Rand Paul have gotten to a point where they almost enjoy going back and forth. So we're probably about to see some more fireworks. I mean, Rand Paul leaked Fauci's diary, which is where all this stuff's coming from. So these are two men that don't like each other. But yeah, it seems like Fauci told some real whoppers.
1: But what if he testified? I mean, I don't know if he'll be under oath tomorrow. But if he testified under oath, let's say he was and again, I don't know if he's going to be under oath tomorrow. But let's say he's under oath tomorrow, and then Rand Paul simply says to Dr. Fauci, "Did you believe that the COVID-19 virus came from a lab, or do you, as you say in your diary, or do you believe that it was, it developed organically in some, you know, wet market by bats, you know?"
3: Yeah, so if he's asked that,
1: could he perjure himself with new testimony, I guess is my question.
3: Well, I'd have to look at the terms of the pardon. I mean, very often something like that would say in all potential charges in the past and to come in the future relevant to the actions and the period under discussion here. And that's I'm just thinking of legal language off the top of my head. But in that case, if Fauci is directly under oath, he's asked a question and he lies, that's really fascinating. Could he be charged with a crime? I don't know. I wouldn't do it. Like, I wouldn't try it. But, I mean, and that is the situation where you'd probably see something like, I'm sorry, sir, I don't recall. I plead the fifth. I believe you know my attorney, Mr. whatever. So I don't think Fauci's just going to stand up and tell a series of lies on television in Congress. You're going to see a lot of verbal manipulation. What would probably happen, because Fauci's diary is, there's a lot of stuff in there. It's like the old critique of the Bible or the Constitution. I mean, I think what he would say is, well, one day I felt this way and another day I felt separately. I had to consult with the experts. He would invoke people whose words aren't written down. I mean, that I think is how someone would best handle that.
1: When you read some of the entries, it's almost like he's some giddy 16-year-old girl who ran into Sean Cassidy. It's like, well, I buttoned down Susan Sarandon. We had a great call. You know, I mean, he clearly was taken aback by the attention, but clearly enjoyed it. I'll say this secondly, is it bad that he enjoyed it?
3: Well, it's bad that he enjoyed it to this degree. Fauci's diary. So I once said, and this drew a lot of controversy, that the majority of like human male elites are probably sociopaths or close. And I absolutely believe that. Like, I'm not a non-aggressive person, and I don't have the personality to get to that level. So when you read his diary, some of it's almost unbelievable. Like, and I've seen stuff like this from generals and so on before. It's the same personality problem. But he'll note, for example, COVID deaths went up today, 38,000 countrymen. And then the next thing will be like, in Styles, picture of me on the front cover just looked great. That's almost a verbatim quote. And this goes on and on. That's not like one sociopathic slip. You know, there's my favorite passage, which I posted to Twitter, was him talking about some very serious disease thing. And then he shifts to saying, oh, and the lovely Kim Kardashian hosted a great celebrity call for me and the Department of Health folks. And he lists everyone that was there in his personal hand. It's like 2 Chainz, the guy who played the Hulk. And it's just

0: think whoever thought I was an influencer must have misjudged. You know, and you can get the message out. The thing is, though, on an influencer call, you also explain how you're going to structure your message. I mean, you're another leader. You're probably there with a guy on your staff. You tell the host what you think he should do. And it just really is bizarre to think of Mark Ruffalo saying, you know, Doc, I really think you've got the presentation plan for this latest lockdown strategy wrong. Like, get off the line. What are you doing? You know, so that all of that stuff, which just kept coming up. I'm not the most conventional gentleman. I should tone down my language online, but I'm not entirely sure it's appropriate if you're fighting a war or you're involved in an anti-disease campaign to do things like the cover of Vanity Fair or Cigar Aficionado. And this is not a Fauci problem. This is kind of an American problem. Yeah. You know, so I don't know. I mean, Colin Powell once said, you shouldn't be seeing my face on the front of any magazines. We fought a bloody war. You know, we lost 10,000. They lost 100,000. I don't really want to talk about cigars, although I added that last line. Fauci definitely wanted to talk about cigars.
1: We're talking with Dr. Will Farrelly from Kentucky State University. I mean, I understand that. You see presidents get into this a lot, too, about is it appropriate to be seen at a golf course the day after, four servicemen die and things like that. You know, I mean, I think President Obama got some grief because, he was on a golf course, one day when some servicemen die. And and you see this kind of stuff a lot. I mean, I think sometimes, you know, that those kind of criticisms can be a little unfair. But I do think, though, that when you are a public figure overseeing something that is obviously concerning and worrisome for people, it's not very good. It's not a very good idea for you to also present yourself publicly at the same time yucking it up at a garden party.
0: Yeah, I think that's correct. I also think there's a difference between your personal life and seeking out public media. And like with Barack Obama, Donald Trump, Bill Clinton, George Bush, remember, look at this drive after 9/11. All of those people had situations where reporters would come to their private non-Muni course when they're trying to decompress after a serious incident and sort of harass them, follow them around until they got an interview. I don't think it's reasonable to expect the president not to go to the gym or not to golf if that's part of his daily health routine. Maybe you take one day off out of respect, but you're not going to stop golfing forever. I mean, come on. I think it would be different if Bush, after 9/11, had done an interview with Golf World about his game. And with a lot of people from Fauci to the squad in Congress, that's kind of what you're seeing. And a few on the right as well, Marjorie Taylor Greene used to do this. So I don't think if there's a war, you should necessarily be spending your time like looking for endorsements or posing on television or that sort of thing.
1: Yeah, he was on the cover of InStyle magazine, like in a lawn chair on a patio with sunglasses on, like he was Paul Newman or like Steve McQueen, you know.
0: Yeah, no, he had a button down on. Yeah. Oh, sorry.
1: We're talking with Will Farrelly from Kentucky State University. I want to shift gears a little bit. I feel like in many ways Zora Mamdani's become, like, I mean, Trump's the most talked about guy in America. I think Zora Mamdani is a close second now. I mean, he can't be legally president because he's not. I guess he's a naturalized citizen, but he gets talked about a lot because of the things that he's trying to do and trying to reshape the social and economic landscape of New York City. What do you make of the French phrase with, the kind of second, city housing that people, it's part-time housing, taxing on that, and now publishing a database of all the people that have these homes that will be taxed. People are outraged that this database is being made public so people can search it to see exactly all the people in New York who have these homes, these second homes worth $5 million or more. One of the sources in Mamdani's office say that this is something that's been going on for a while now, just wasn't publicized. It's not unusual to do this kind of things. What do you make of one is the tax on the second home? I think it's a state law. And secondly, that the New York mayor is publishing a database that features only those people that would be taxed for having that secondary city home worth $5 million.
0: Yeah, so there are a couple components there. Yeah, Mamdani is doing, and my pronunciation in French will probably be bad here, but a pied-à-terre tax where... Yeah.

0: or if you
1: Right,
0: have a
1: yeah, that's it.
0: second, yeah, sort of like lovebird condo or a house on along the beach or the riverfront or something like that, in addition to your country house, you do have to pay a high rate of tax. I don't really have a strong opinion on that. I mean, as a conservative, I tend to favor no new taxes whatsoever. But would you do a sort of enhanced real estate tax for people that own three properties? I could understand it. In Chicago, we have a similar tax, although we have every foolish tax you could imagine in Chicago. I think that publishing the names of the people who happen to be rich and then their addresses is insane. I mean, what you're doing, I mean, if you're talking about something like a robbery crew, I'm sure there are people that are downloading that PDF and taking a look at everyone who has more than $5 million in assets, at least real estate assets, and is often not home. So I probably would have avoided that. Mamdani, as I understand, has done this with landlords as well. So there is a point at which things become intimidation, where there's that understanding of if the mayor of New York goes on camera and describes you as sort of a blood-sucking parasite, it's probably not the best thing for you to have your full home address out in public. And yeah, Mamdani, in terms of your broadest point, Mamdani is one of the most talked about politicians in the country right now. I think it was Trump, Mamdani, and then Gavin Newsom the last time that was ranked. And part of it is because Mamdani has the same characteristic that Trump does and that Bill Clinton did, which is sort of the Baraka, the ability to talk to almost anyone, seem to get along with them, seem to like them. Now, again, like I said, a lot of people are sociopaths, but there are people that do have that sincerely. And in either case, you're more likely to do well as a leader. So Trump and Mamdani like each other unexpectedly. They've had a couple meetings where they're sort of bro hugging and. When they weren't supposed to be on camera, they're smiling at each other and pumping fists. So I'm not as surprised by that as you might imagine.
1: Well, I mean, you can search the local PVA and do basically the same thing, can't you? I mean, like if you go to, Pulaski P, I'm sorry, Pulaski, but Fayette PVA, you can search properties, searches, you can search ownership names. I mean, how's that any different?
0: I think that the difference is publicity and ease. I mean, so a lot of people don't know this, but there's a website called Judici. It's Judici, where for Illinois, Kentucky, most Midwestern states, you can literally go to any county, type in anyone's name, and see what their criminal record is. The issue with that, though, is that you'd have to go through, I think it's 128 counties just in Illinois. That could be a bit of an exaggeration, and search each one of them to find, your ex-boyfriend's background. If you just take a list of all the criminal convictions over the past 5 years and post it online, you're making things a lot easier. And you're also kind of giving your stamp of approval to what's going on. And I think that's been the universal reaction among the kind of local lower nobility to Mamdani.
1: Stay on Zoran Mamdani for just a moment. Only got a couple minutes left, but the 300 families of 9/11 victims are requesting a ban of Mamdani from appearing at the 25th anniversary ceremony at Ground Zero. I know there are quotes where he was, where he was praising the pilots or saying, "Let's not forget the pilots too." I don't think that's true. I don't think he actually said that. But there are photographs with him with people who have praised 9/11 is being a good thing. What do you make of the request? And first of all, I don't think they'll be successful. He's the mayor of New York. He's going to be there, whether they like it or not. What do you make of the request of the families of some of the victims of 9/11 insisting that Mayor Mamdani not being there, even to the point of banning him from the ceremonies altogether? What do you make of that?
0: I think it's a reasonable instinct that they have. And Mr. Mamdani is a religious Muslim. I don't think that in and of itself is all that significant, but it is a little surprising that Manhattan, New York, 20 years after 9/11, voted for that specific demographic background of candidate. I think a lot of people can't help but notice that. More importantly, he's on the socialist, I think it's fair to say far left. I mean, politically, he's about as far left as Ilhan Omar is. And yeah, he's been filmed with a number of people that have been very critical of 9/11 and of quote unquote the USA's colonial settler empire. None of them are people who are affiliated with Islamic terrorist groups or anything like that. I mean, I think Mr. Mamdani is much more a creature of a kind of elite prep school and that global jet set than he is of what's sometimes called desert Islam. But he's talked with a bunch of communists, socialists, so on, thinkers, writers who have essentially praised the 9/11 attack. So I think it's reasonable for the families to say that. Your final response, though, he's the mayor of New York City. It's probably in his contract that he show up at certain events. Like, he's not going to do that, which would also, by the way, be giving in to the organized right. It would be handing them or us a pretty significant win, like the mayor was cowed. What he'll probably do is show up, and in the way that, again, Trump and Clinton have, give a very passionate speech full of language that, whether or not he believes it, is dedicated to the idea of one shared America that includes Islam, that includes the left and the right. If I were Mamdani, that's 100% what I would do. I would show up and greatly praise the victims and bring up the one flight that was brought down by the passengers and that kind of thing.
1: Yeah, he is pictured with an imam that was one of the unindicted co-conspirators of the 93 World Trade Center bombings, arm in arm, laughing, smiling for the camera. I mean, here's the thing. I mean, I'm not a Mamdani fan, and I think 9/11 was the Kennedy assassination of my lifetime. You know, I remember that day vividly, and I think it's a very emotionally moving moment in my life, but. If Mamdani goes, he'll be criticized. If he doesn't go, he would also be criticized. I mean, in fact, I would even argue that you might have these 300 family members who are asking him to be banned from the ceremony. But if he didn't go, there would be other family members of victims that would say, why isn't the mayor of New York there? You know, he is who we think, after all, to your point that you made just a moment ago.
0: Of course. Yeah, I mean, it's sort of a no-win situation, and that's the goal of playing chess, right? You want to put someone in a position, if you're the New York Republican Party in this case, where they either lose their queen or lose their bishop. But there's also a way to respond, which is that you lose your bishop. So I'd bet $500 for the listening audience that Mamdani will show up there. He'll say great things about America, and again, like I said, whether or not he believes them, Barack Obama was a man of the left, although in some ways a very effective president. But his best known speech is him thundering from the pulpit that there is no red America. There's no blue America. We all worship the same awesome God. So I assume Mamdani has some speechwriters on deck and he's going to do something very similar. And that is the best way to respond to the chess move against him.
1: Yeah, I think Mamdani will just throw some of his pawns under the bus, so to speak. You know, these free buses like that to play that the chess motif. Hey, Wilford, appreciate your time as always. Thank you very much. Good talking to you.
0: Thank you, Larry. Thank you. Bye.
1: All right, that's Wilford Riley, 253-5959, the Stuttgart Motors text line, 253-5959. 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It's James Motor Company and Mercedes-Benz, the best or nothing. 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First, let's take a look at your three-day forecast. Today, we're going to have partly sunny skies in 91, low 65. Tomorrow, sunny 84. Thursday, sunny 84 in Lexington. Right now, partly cloudy 89 at your official weather station, 97.3 FM WVLK.
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4: I don't know about you, but my social media feeds are flooded with lotions and potions and gadgets, all promising to unlock different components of longevity. But if you log off, take a step back from all the hype, you'll find that the actual keys to a longer, healthier life are hiding in plain sight. There are four of them. Number one, nutrition. The Mediterranean diet really is the gold standard. Number two, exercise. You should be getting 150 minutes of moderate intensity exercise or 75 minutes of vigorous intensity exercise every week, plus strength training and stretching. Number three, sleep. Sleep is when your body and your brain repair themselves. You should be getting 7 to 9 hours a night. And finally, number four, often gets forgotten, socialization. It's not a bonus. It's a necessity for a healthy life, finding a sense of community, purpose, and belonging. I'm Dr. Sanjay Gupta, helping you live a better life.
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1: 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We'll come back. 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Okay.
20: We'll end up partly sunny, windy, and still very warm with highs in the upper 80s Tuesday. Scattered showers, few storms linger as a cold front drops south, but will clear out overnight. And Wednesday, loads of sunshine, highs in the mid-80s, much lower humidity, much more comfortable, and a beautiful setup through the end of the work week. More of the same, mostly sunny, mid-80s Thursday. I'm meteorologist Tom Ackerman with your LEX 18 Storm Tracker forecast on Lexington's news, traffic, and weather station, 97.3 FM, WVLK.
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22: 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And there's perhaps no movement more fundamental than walking. It reinforces the alignment, stability, and coordinated muscle activation that supports how your body moves, whether you're doing strenuous exercise or simply going about your daily life. This is according to Dana Santis, a strength and conditioning specialist. Even though you walk every day, Dana does say you can make small adjustments to immediately improve your walking mechanics. So, keep your rib cage stacked over your pelvis. 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Allow your arms to swing naturally in coordination with your legs. Keep your gaze forward, your jaw relaxed, and then just breathe in through your nose and out through your mouth. I'm Dr. Sanjay Gupta, helping you live a better life.
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0: I was going to call you, talk to you about a different subject, but I thought about the automobile industry. We know the creators of the T Ford, I think it was Henry Ford and his family. But the Volkswagen automobile was influenced by Adolf Hitler. And it's interesting, I remember reading that a couple of years ago, that he wanted to create a car for the families over in Germany could be able to drive the car. And he took and redesigned the Volkswagen to make it affordable for families. And I thought that that was, you know, it was kind of a brilliant way what he done, because he was able to, they say he used a scheme to get those German folks to buy the car and have to pay so much money to be able to get into the vehicle. And I thought that was interesting that he was able to do that. And then I remember Leah Coker. Leah Coker, I don't know if you was, you probably was old enough or young enough to remember the K cars.
1: Chrysler,
0: that he was able to use the K car to take and kick back against bankruptcy, to fight back, and the K car saved Chrysler. And I think other manufacturers, I think Ford came out at that time with the Escort, that the vehicle was gas efficient. And then he came up with the minivans. I think Lee was part of coming up with the minivans as well. And the creation of those vehicles saved Chrysler. The engineering and intelligence of those men be able to create something to where you could enjoy the radio, air conditions later on, that I find that all that to be fascinating.
1: Well, I think, yeah, obviously, when you create something that's innovation, you know, whether it be a computer or a video game console or phones, cars, it doesn't really take off until you make something that's produced cheap enough to make it affordable to the masses. I mean, that was kind of the genius of the Model T, is it became as affordable as a car could be at the time for regular people. It wasn't just the Vanderbilts and the Rockefellers that had cars or horseless carriages, as they called them back in the day. But you had to create a car that was the price was agreeable enough that regular people could afford them. And I think that's the real genius. I mean, if you look at Teslas, for instance, Elon Musk sort of burst on the scene. Not that he was the first with electric cars, but he was the guy that sort of produced electric cars that are actually attractive. You know, I mean, most of the electric cars before Tesla came along were functional, but weren't very attractive. And it's almost like they were so ugly that it's almost like you wondered if they were trying to discourage people from actually buying them. But if you look at the cars that the Teslas you see on the road, you'll see typically the two models you'll see the most will be the Model 3 and the Model Y, and they're the most affordable versions of Tesla. Really, both of those cars are affordable for regular people. Even new cars are affordable for regular people. And there's a reason why. People like the idea, concept, and they're affordable.
0: The innovation just didn't start with, you know, being able to just drive a vehicle with four tires. That the innovation came with a convertible top, you know, that was cool to ride around, you know, with the convertible down. And then you had guys that, you know, in certain parts of our nation that was fascinated with cars, especially up in when rappers came out, they had cars with hydraulics and gold rims and bigger tires that's supposed to go on the vehicle. That cars have always been an interesting fascination that people were taking you know, recreate them, you know, recreate it and make it enjoyable to ride. It's a long way from stage coaches to be able to drive in a, mm-hmm. in a nice vehicle. And the innovation of those particular vehicles, you know, continue. But we know all the electronics where you can go your GPS and find out where you're going, and, you know, the music and the Bluetooth and all of the gadgets to go with that. It just shows that intelligence doesn't stay in the same place, that it grows and it grows and it grows. And like last week we talked about that AI has always been here, but it was mm-hmm. never on phones and screens and et cetera, that the intelligence mm-hmm. of man never stops. It just continues to grow through this magnificent brain that maybe a God gave us. That I find mm-hmm. all of that to be connected and fascinating, that we talk about AI as if it's this explosive new genius, when the explosive mm-hmm. genius has always been inside of our head.
1: Here's the thing, though, Al. I mean, I believe, I mean, I like you, I believe that, that God gave us that ability to,
0: yes.
1: God gave us the ability to use our brains to develop and create, you know, invent things that would make our lives easier, more comfortable. But he also, I think, gave us the responsibility to be responsible for what we do. You know, I mean, you say, well, how could God give us the ability to create things that are bad for us? Well, he, mm-hmm. you know, I believe that the God gave us a brain that could develop things like, you know, helpful medicines and medical procedures to save lives.
0: Mm-hmm.
1: But if you have the ability to do that, you also have the ability to invent ways that can end lives. And
0: mm-hmm.
1: and we have, you know, I think it had been entrusted to us the ability to be responsible with how we use that intelligence.
0: Mm-hmm.
1: In much the same way, we as people have to be responsible as to how we use artificial intelligence.
0: Mm-hmm.
1: I mean, you talk about like artificial. I mean, like the internet was first developed in the late 60s. When's the first mm-hmm. time you used the internet, Al?
0: Oh man, I don't know there. I mean,
1: probably the late 90s, probably mid late 90s. Yeah. I mean, that's when it kind of really began to take. It was around almost 30 years. Now, obviously, it wasn't widely, you know, consumed and used, but the internet was effectively around for 30 years before it really took off. You know, I mean, it's I think that AI can be wonderful as an example, but I think we have to be responsible with how we use AI. We can't have AI do so many basic things for us that we can no longer do for ourselves. I mean, when I was a kid, and you can relate to this, if we wanted to change the channel of the television, we had to get up and turn a little dial.
0: Yeah.
1: I think our kids today would have a coronary if they had to get up off the couch and go turn the channel right there on the console.
0: Well, kids don't know how to use a landline phone.
1: No, I mean,
0: it was just landline.
1: Al, let me ask you a question. Do you have a landline phone?
0: No, sir. I do not.
1: I don't either.
0: No.
1: Who does?
0: Mm-mm. You remember you asked me.
1: You might have a landline phone now if you're a business, but what individual has a landline now?
0: Oh, nobody. I remember, you know, you had to, you know, dial zero, and all the telephone numbers was kept in the back of a GTE phone book. You know, that's how, you know, my mother kept up with phone numbers. And now we can put, I can lock your phone into my phone under contacts, you know. And mm-hmm. I don't think operators probably don't exist anymore.
1: You know, sure they don't.
0: If you're submerged, it's 911. So the intelligence of man just continues to grow, and it continues to grow. And it's always been there. It's just innovation and thought. And putting things together just made it what we see today. I mean, I remember I was maybe 15 or 16 years old when the Weed Eaters came out, the company that made Weed Eaters. I think that Sears became a distributor of Weed Eaters. And then you got zero-turn lawnmowers. And you could take, I seen a guy fishing in his boat, Larry, and he had a remote where he could bring his boat to him. He could jump his boat off a remote control.
1: Yeah,
0: you know, all those things are interesting. Yeah. So.
1: Al, I got to go. I appreciate the call. Thank you very much. Good talking to you. Thank you. Rob writes, Larry, thank you for sending Montana away. My comment about Fauci, perhaps he planned this. He knew his notes would go public and exposed that he was coerced to make public comments against his personal feelings. Sorry for the delay. I've been in the dentist chair. Rob, does his notes come off as him being coerced? You can say what you want about Anthony Fauci, but they don't sound like coercion to me. I mean, sometimes people will, to Rob's point, sometimes you have a public official that's being leaned on to say things publicly, but will memorialize what they really believe, hoping that they do come out to set the record straight. I mean, you've seen instances like that. Do you feel like, based on what you've read about Anthony Fauci, the tone and the fanboy crushes that he had and the celebrity that he seemed to revel in, does it sound like coercion to you? He memorializes him talking to Bill de Blasio and Gavin Newsom, Governor Newsom, about closing school down and placing restrictions on people's social activities. I mean, why would he succumb to coercion from them? You know, I mean, he was pushing back. I mean, well, you can't say that the coercion was coming from the federal government because, you know, he talks about it in his notes, in his diary, that he's pushing back against Donald. Donald Trump didn't want to do another, these lockdowns across the board. And it was a very contentious conversation with President Trump back in 2020. About the need for these lockdowns. So, you might be right, Rob. I think sometimes those kinds of things happen. In this particular instance, his diary does not sound like a guy that's been coerced into saying something he doesn't believe. He looks like he's saying something he believed, but yet felt something differently. Now, maybe he may have felt in general pressure, meaning like I want to err on the side of caution. I don't know, maybe. Larry, AGI, artificial generated intelligence, is a big breakthrough in AI. Once we achieve that, then you basically go to super intelligence. I mean, I don't doubt that that's possible, and I don't doubt that it's soon. Just going back to my conversation with Al, I think that, you know, great responsibility, you know, great power comes great responsibility. I feel like that when we look at things like AI, and we need to maybe be responsible in how we use it. Be responsible in how we implement AI in our lives. You know, I thought that something Michael Jonathan said in hour two about artificial intelligence and as it relates to music and about the data centers is like that, you know, keep in mind the data centers are not being put in place so you can Google Tom Cruise, you know, or Google, you know, why your dog's foot's turning red, you know, when you licks it all the time. You know, I mean, it's not there for internet searches. It's other things. It's other reasons why they need that high volume of servers and computers and databases and tons of energy and water supply. It isn't for, you know, searching the impact of, you know, if you swallow palm olive or something like that. You know what I'm saying? So yeah, you have to handle it responsibly. And building these huge data centers to do everything for us, is that being responsible? I think it's fair to ask that question. Larry, the K-State guy, and you are all over Mamdani, but crickets when it comes to Dr. Oz. Well, I mean, I say this respectfully, who listens to Dr. Oz? Mamdani is more influential and more of a newsmaker than Dr. Oz. But what is it that Dr. Oz I should be all over him about? Feel free to tell me. Larry, old people always complain that the young kids don't know how to use the landline. Do these old people know how to use the telegraph? That's a great point. There are things like someone that maybe was born in the 80s and grew up in the 90s might know how to use a touch tone dial pad or a cordless phone. Would they know how to use a rotary? Do they know what party lines are on? When I was a kid, we had a party line with my grandparents. I'd be talking to my buddies and my grandmother would be listening in. listen to phone calls on their house just down the street. When my grandparents died, and my parents sold my grandparents' house, our neighbor, we shared a party line with complete strangers. I think this is from Rob. I think it's possible. I've worked for a politician. It can be very hard to express your opinions with the potential for being unemployed. I'm looking forward to him defending the diary. It'll be interesting. I would expect, given the fact that Rand Paul was primarily behind the release of his diary, I would expect that would be a big, big part of the conversation tomorrow. It will be very interesting to see the back and forth as to what he says. Is it vague enough where it's nuanced? Can you say, well, that's not, I mean, I was acknowledging this. I wasn't saying I technically believe that. I mean, because sometimes something can be written down or something can be said that's got just enough of vagueness that you can say, well, I think you're misinterpreting what I was saying here. I think you're saying that I was saying this is what I believed. I was merely proposing that it was a possibility. You know, those kinds of things, perhaps. I don't know. Larry, I'm old enough to have been the remote to change the channel for my elders. Also old enough to remember paper tape and punch cards for computers. Needless to say, I was on a monochrome internet running about 150 baud. Is that right? B-A-U-D? You're spot on about God. We've been given a brain along with the pain and suffering to see if we are worthy of this gift by how we use the brain to respond. I think that's it. We are capable of doing all these amazing things that benefit our life and benefit mankind. But we use that intelligence to also create and do things that are destructive to it. And we have the wisdom and the responsibility to know the difference between them. By the way, P.S., I still have a landline that works when power is lost and cells no longer work. Let's go to Sean. Sean, real quick, only about a minute or so. Go ahead.
2: What's going on, Larry? Look, I'm not old enough for party lines. I don't remember that. And if we give our
1: kids
2: a rotary phone, they will look and say, this is a telephone. They like, where are the apps at? So, yeah. But I was calling you because you guessed the last hour was talking about music and AI. My brother, who's actually a writer, he used to write hip-hop songs and stuff. He actually put his lyrics in an AI program, and it wrote songs. It wrote the song for using his lyrics. And some of them are actually pretty good. There was one I was like, you know what? I kind of like that song. And I think he also, I mean, you know, we was talking about this. He said this past Grammy, there was somebody whose song was completely AI that won a Grammy. So, wow. I mean, that time is here. Now, you know, I played around with it and just it's like, you know, write me a song about this. And, you know, 30 seconds later, it got a, you know, 15-second song with the hook and lyrics and everything else. So,
1: hey, Sean, you know, I'd love to pick up on this conversation maybe tomorrow, but I'm out of time. I apologize. Thank you very much. Right, stand by. Cruiser and Crew is next. I'll see you guys tomorrow beginning at noon on the next edition of Larry Glover Live here on 97.3 FM WV. Okay.
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5: How often do you stop to wonder whether you should share something that's revealing, maybe even embarrassing, with a partner, a friend, or even your boss? In her new book called Revealing, The Underrated Power of Oversharing, behavioral scientist Leslie John says doing just that can help you deepen relationships that are vital to your life. We need people to trust us in order to get things like love, friendship, and career success. That's what she told us. When you make yourself vulnerable by revealing something sensitive, it does make other people trust you. In turn, when you ask someone to reveal something about themselves, showing that interest will generally lead someone to like you more. Why? Because people like to be asked about themselves, she says. It also signals that they are discriminating and choosy, but in a good way. I'm Dr. Sanjay Gupta, helping you live a better life.
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14: A giant of the U.S. Senate, Lisa Brady, Fox News. That's part of President Trump's tribute to Senator Lindsey Graham.
15: He was a man who gave America the full measure of his good and mighty heart until that heart itself just gave out.
14: The president at a funeral underway in Washington's National Cathedral.
15: No matter how heated things got in Washington, virtually everyone, Republican or Democrat, liked Lindsey. Well, not everybody, but it sounds good. Not everybody. He was a tough cookie, okay? I have to veer from this for a second. He was a tough cookie, Darlene. But he was beautiful.
14: Referencing Senator Darlene Graham, the sister who's finishing Lindsey's term, also calling him a force of nature and adding he'll miss him. This follows a ceremony earlier today in the Capitol Rotunda. Tomorrow, a final service and private burial will be held in South Carolina. Ukraine's President Zelensky and Israeli Prime Minister Benjamin Netanyahu traveled to Washington for the funeral, and they each met earlier with President Trump, the first meeting for Netanyahu since the U.S. and Israel launched attacks on Iran. And as Ukraine's fight with Russia continues, President Zelensky posting an Oval Office photo and saying his meeting included discussion of licensing to build Patriot missile interceptors. It's election day in South Dakota, where Republicans are still picking a nominee for governor in a scramble that began when Kristi Noem left to be DHS secretary.
16: Lieutenant Governor Larry Roden assumed the position, but neither he nor businessman Toby Doden won a four-way primary outright. Only registered Republicans are allowed to vote. Roden is a rancher and welder. Doden says he was born in poverty but climbed out by salesmanship and risk-taking through real estate and Bitcoin.
14: Fox's Therese Crowley, the winner of today's runoff, faces Democrat legislator Dan Ahlers in November. 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
28: Man, I love this place. I've been surfing here since I was a kid. Now, seeing my grandson out on the water.
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0: Yeah. I know we have a breeze, but it's still muggy. I got up early this morning, or the dogs got me up early this morning, and so I took the little critters to the dog park, and it was muggy then. 90 today, the expected high, we're already there. Mid-60s, clear skies tonight. It gets a little cooler tomorrow, 84, sunny skies, 86 on Thursday, sunny Friday, upper 80s. And right now, 90 feels like 101 at 97.3 FM and 590 AM WVLK.
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0: 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Live from our studios in downtown Lexington. It is just about 3:06 in the afternoon. Hope all is good. Here's our phone number. If you'd like to be a part of the program, either over the phone or via the Stuttgart Motors text line, 859-253-5959, or you can email me at cruiser at WVLKAM.com. So we had a severe thunderstorm warning in Fayette County last night that hung around for about 90 minutes. I'm sure we were all awake for this, right? I mean, it didn't come in the middle of the night, fortunately. But from 9 until 10:30, according to the Environmental Mesonet, Fayette County was under a severe thunderstorm warning, and it really did come down, and there were outages in Lexington. I looked at the power outage map across the state of Kentucky just before broadcast time, and across the state, 2,221 customers are out. Nobody in Fayette County now. As of about 1 o'clock, I think it was 1 o'clock, I checked, and there were still a couple of hundred people in Fayette County without power. Large outages in Lexington were reported in the Chevy Chase and Highlands Park neighborhoods, along with an area between South Broadway and South Limestone near the UK campus. But those all appear to be fixed now. The county with the largest number of outages still is Madison County, with 558 people still without power. Woodford County has 172 utility customers without power. So 2,221 customers still without power after the storms last night. Reports of trees down on roads in Anderson, Garrett, Lincoln, Madison, Mercer, Scott County. Fayette County's Mesonet Station, the southern Mesonet Station, recorded two wind gusts of at least 35 miles an hour. Got about an inch of rain from the storm. So that's pretty good. We needed that. So it looks like one more day of hot, humid weather, and then we...
1: and then we get something a little cooler. Now, the National Weather Service has issued a severe thunderstorm watch. The watches, or I guess the thunderstorms, are still around. These are going to be primarily in the southeastern corner of the state. The severe thunderstorm watch is in effect until 8 in 25 counties in east central Kentucky, basically, including the cities of Barberville, Beattyville, Boonville, Clay City, Coal Run, Corbin, Cumberland, Frenchburg, Harlan, Hazard. You get the idea. Irvine, Jackson, London. So you're under a severe thunderstorm watch until 8 tonight. Stanton, West Liberty, again, 25 counties in east central Kentucky are under that watch. Okay, well, where do you start from the whole plethora of things to talk about? Well, first of all, I'll tell you what's coming up. In our 4 o'clock hour, we'll talk with Sean Walksman, who is the Vice President of Marketing for Ale 81. Ale 81 is 100 years old this year. The recipe for Ale 81 was introduced at the 1926 Clark County Fair, and they were holding a contest to name the recipe for what G.L. Wainscott had come up with. He had traveled throughout northern Europe searching for new and innovative flavors, and he discovered ginger beer. He toned down the spice, started tinkering with the recipe, and then perfected it. I mean, in his mind, perfected it with a combination of ginger and citrus. Not too hot, not too sweet. Well, he did find the right combination, because, I mean, 100 years for a little soda bottler like Ale 81. I mean, the competition in the drink sector is just fierce. I mean, you got big giants like Pepsi and Coke. Then they all, and now energy drinks are the hottest thing in the sector. THC, cannabis infused drinks in the sector, and of course all kinds of offerings from the major soda companies. And there's little old Ale 81. So we'll talk about their success and their challenges. But anyway, they tinkered with the thing. Wainscott tinkered with this thing, and then he took it to the Clark County Fair, and well, a young fairgoer thought the newest innovation in soft drinks should be called what it was, the latest thing. Isn't that interesting? Because that's, again, if you're in the soft drink business, you better be up on the latest thing, and you better have a flavor that taps into the latest thing, or the latest thing that people are going to be wanting. Because you got all these flavors now, and these dirty sodas, whatever else. Poppies, is that what's called, Poppy? Some of these sodas that, well, they're not really sodas, but it kind of tastes like soda. Maybe they don't have all the harmful stuff and all the sugar that the sodas have. So anyway, this was the latest thing. So, a late one. That was 1920 slang for the latest thing. A late, L-A-T-E-O-N-E. That's where the name came from. So we got that coming up. And then Bill Mack is back. He took a day off yesterday, and he's back. I'm seeing headlines, The Hill, the headline banner, headline the highest headline, the first headline you would see from the top on the Drudge Report, is all about the latest demand from Andy Beshear. So Beshear's plan is working perfectly. I mean, look, Beshear, I think, has done a pretty good, I mean, just by my observation, if you're going to roll out a presidential campaign, and I'm not stating anything about his electability or his ideology or anything like that. I'm just saying the guy, I think, has had a pretty normal, pretty good, he's gotten some good reviews for his rollout of his presidential campaign. But yet, you look at the polls and he's down there at 1 and 2% still. Now, I know at this point, a lot of presidential polls for 2028's name recognition, right? Who do I know? Who have I heard of? And so that's why this plan is working perfectly. Because ragging McConnell about his health problem is getting Beshear's name in headlines all over the country. And we did it again. Here's Axios. Kentucky Governor Andy Beshear demanded, put his foot down, that Senator Mitch McConnell verbally address constituents and demonstrate his ability to serve or resign his seat in a blunt letter sent to the senator and his staff. I've never seen so many people who would disagree with a guy want him back so badly. I mean, This is all about politics. This is Bashir's down there at 1-2%. We got to get our name out there, and this presents a perfect opportunity. He's got no power to coerce McConnell into saying a damn thing. And he's got no power to do anything about McConnell in the United States Senate either. Unless something were to happen, and it would be, I don't know what's the word I'm looking for here, but there would be no doubt, okay, McConnell can't serve. Either they come out and do a mea culpa and say, you know, Mitch McConnell's never going to be able to come back. Unless they come out and say something like that. And even the window on.

0: All of this speculation and even this letter could have been avoided with a minimal amount of transparency. Kentucky's just asking you to be honest. Well, we don't know that he's not been honest. Has he been, did he wait too long to give an update? Yeah, probably. Has he been as forthcoming as some would like? Not counting the governor here. Yeah, probably. But we don't have any reason to believe that McConnell's being any less than honest. And you know, like I said last week, when Beshear went on with Katie Couric and said, yeah, I actually had two people call me, said he was dead. You're the governor. What are you spreading that for? There's no reason to believe that the senator has passed on. This is the second letter that Beshear has sent to the senator's office requesting updates on your health. I'm convinced this is, and look, if I'm running and working in the Beshear presidential campaign, I'm all over this. This is giving me a great opportunity to get my name out there. I keep demanding and standing up to Mitch McConnell. But I don't expect McConnell to respond to this at all. And we'll see whether or not all the plastering of Beshear in national headlines challenging Mitch McConnell. Here's the Hill's headline, says McConnell should disclose health details or resign. The 7th word in the first paragraph, ultimatum. An ultimatum normally means, okay, if you don't do this, I'm going to do that. Well, what's the that Beshear can do? Exactly. Unless, again, we have some evidence that the senator either dies or they come out and say, well, you know, the senator is not going to be able to serve the rest of his term. You would like the McConnell people to tell us that if it becomes apparent at some point that yeah, he's not going back this year. We should know that, but I don't know with an election coming up. I mean, if McConnell's seat weren't up this year, that'd be another story, but it is. I mean, we're going to have an election and there'll be a new senator elected here, within the next couple of months. But this, in the meantime, I mean, if I'm Andy Beshear running a presidential campaign, I'm all over this because I'm sitting at 1% and 2% in the polls. Even though I'm getting pretty good reviews from a rollout of my campaign, people are saying nice things about me. And plus, I'm trying to get Democratic governors elected, and we're raising a lot of money, and super PACs raise a lot of money. But this gives Beshear an opportunity to get some national headlines, because it would seem to me that's what he needs, because there aren't enough Democrats who really know him or know much about him at all. So this kind of gets his name out there on this McConnell, which the McConnell absence has been making, I don't know, maybe it's too much, but it's been making a whole lot of national news. And Beshear's right in the middle of it, which, when you're 1% and 2% in the polls, maybe this gets you to 4 or 5. Who knows? 859-253-5959. That's our phone line. It's Stuttgart Motors text line number. It's still hot and humid. A little bit of a breeze. 90 feels like 101. So, again, be careful this afternoon if you're out for any length of time, especially if you're exerting yourself. Clear skies, 65 tonight. A little cooler tomorrow, 84 with sunny skies. Sunny 86 on Thursday, 88 on Friday. Gradually stair-stepping the high temperature back up again. 90 feels like 101 now at 97.3 FM and 590 AM WVLK.
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5: I don't know about you, but my social media feeds are flooded with lotions and potions and gadgets, all promising to unlock different components of longevity. But if you log off, take a step back from all the hype, you'll find that the actual keys to a longer, healthier life are hiding in plain sight. There are four of them. Number one, nutrition. The Mediterranean diet really is the gold standard. Number two, exercise. You should be getting 150 minutes of moderate intensity exercise or 75 minutes of vigorous intensity exercise every week, plus strength training and stretching. Number three, sleep. Sleep is when your body and your brain repair themselves. You should be getting 7 to 9 hours a night. And finally, number four often gets forgotten.

0: Socialization. It's not a bonus. It's a necessity for a healthy life, finding a sense of community, purpose, and belonging. I'm Dr. Sanjay Gupta, helping you live a better life.
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15: Yesterday, might have been yesterday or last week, there was a Tom Loftus. Loftus follows the money. He's a great reporter. And a nice guy, too. Great reporter for the Courier Journal, and he writes primarily about campaign financing and the monies that campaigns and parties raise when he has a byline that shows up on the Kentucky Lantern website. And there's a woman who's big in Democratic politics that just put down the biggest lump in his... I'd have to go get my notes. I can't remember her name. In his pack. We're in this together pack or whatever it's called, so... All right. Interesting point. Today's double execution day in Florida, and the first of two inmates was put to death this afternoon. A former police officer convicted of killing an 11-year-old girl in 1987 was executed by lethal injection this afternoon. James Duckett, 68 years old, was supposed to be executed in March, but won a rare temporary reprieve from the Florida Supreme Court pending new DNA testing. The tests were inconclusive. The reprieve expired on July the 11th. DeSantis is out there, man. He's looking over death row, signing death certificates fast as he can. And so there's another execution scheduled for tonight. And this guy's 80 years old, Dominic Ochione. Ochione is set to become the second oldest inmate ever executed in the U.S. and the oldest inmate ever executed in Florida. you know, by the time these guys spend 30, 40 years on death row, yeah, they're elderly. They certainly weren't when they committed their crime. Ochione's being executed for the murder of his ex-fiancee's parents in 1986. So if this goes out on as scheduled tonight, this execution would be the first time since 1964 that Florida has executed two inmates on the same day, according to an execution database by the nonprofit Death Penalty Information Center. The last time a state executed two inmates in one day, you wouldn't think this. It was in 2017. I would have thought it would have been longer than that. And it was in Arkansas. Not Texas. Arkansas. Not Arizona. Of the 65 inmates executed in the United States since January of 2025, Florida has carried out 30 of them. 46% under DeSantis. The guy who won the Kentucky Powerball has been arrested again. James Farthing arrested for domestic violence yesterday, according to police, arrested in Scott County after allegedly assaulting someone the day before. The victim reported a verbal argument turned physical when Farthing began strangling her. Marks were visible on the victim's neck. Farthing's facing charges for first-degree strangulation and fourth-degree assault. Just put this SOB in jail. I mean, enough of this. So much good that could have been done with that money. This clod wins $167 million. And he has just done nothing but get arrested in two states ever since, Florida and here. His arraignment scheduled took place this afternoon at the Scott County District Court. I saw a piece, Taylor Six, on the Herald Leader's website. And, you know, this is just a situation of, we hear this over and over again. She's got an interesting piece on Kentucky.com about a guy who got convicted of a shooting here in Lexington. And that he faces new charges. But this was a guy who was previously sentenced to 8 years in prison for a manslaughter here in Lexington. And he only did about 2 years of it. He gets back out and is federally indicted for charges of, it's a long list, distributing fentanyl, distributing more than 40 grams of fentanyl, two counts of bank robbery, distributing more than 100 grams of heroin, distributing more than 50 grams of methamphetamine, possessing a machine gun, and being a felon in possession of a firearm. Danzel Dante Cruz. Cruz faces multiple cases in central Kentucky at the state court level. Now, he was sentenced in August of 2022 to serve 8 years in prison for shooting a 38-year-old, a guy named Jocko Green. But Cruz gets out, taken into custody by the Department of Corrections August 9, 2022 to serve his sentence for manslaughter. He leaves prison just a little over 2 years later, on August the 30th, after his release was sentenced via good behavior, time served, and educational credit. You all got conned. This is according to Price Wilborn, a spokesperson for the Department of Corrections. It's common for suspects in criminal cases to get credited for time they serve in jail while they wait for their case to be adjudicated. After being convicted, the time they've spent waiting in jail typically gets applied to their prison sentence. If you kill somebody, you shouldn't be getting out in 2 years. This was a manslaughter case. Now, and it was a plea to get that down to manslaughter. This was a felony mediation here. Cruz took a plea that reduced his original murder charge to manslaughter and dismissed two other charges. At the time of his sentencing, Cruz claimed he shot Green in self-defense after he, quote, did everything he could to defuse the situation. At his previous sentencing, he said, I feel for the family. I really do. We have a long history together. I tried my best to defuse the situation. And on and on and on. Green's family said 8 years is not enough justice for their loved ones. How do you feel about 2 years? And then the guy gets out. And this is what he's facing. So he must have conned somebody. All this good behavior stuff. So he gets his time served. How much time do I have? I got a little bit of time. In addition to his time served, Cruz gets 245 days of good time credits and 570 days of educational good time. The merit credits or good time credits are given at the discretion of the commissioner that reduces time as required by KRS 439. .3406. He was released on mandatory reentry supervision on August the 30th, 2024. Just 4 months later, he's now facing state charges for violent crimes. The indictment, the federal indictment, outlines several instances in December of 24 and January of 25. Now, granted, this guy's been out of jail since pretty much the end of August. What was it? August 30th, 2024. So by December, he's allegedly distributing dozens of grams of methamphetamine, heroin, and fentanyl in Jessamyn County. And then an indictment details two instances where Cruz and another unidentified person allegedly robbed two Lexington banks. December 27, 2024. Again, not even out of jail 6 months. The second robbery, January 2025, at a central bank on Southland Drive. So he faces Fayette County charges relating to those robberies. I don't know. This has got to get reassigned. 2 years is not enough. Look, if this guy, and this guy obviously was not rehabilitated, all this good behavior and education stuff was just a ruse to get out of jail. And then once he gets out of jail, he goes right back into the drug trafficking business, the bank robbery business, and whatever else. For the January 2025 robbery, the Fayette Commonwealth's Attorney's Office offered a plea deal that would have put Cruz in prison for a maximum of 30 years if he would agree to testify against his co-defendant. He'd not accepted that offer as of yesterday, according to court documents. Then rescind it. I mean, you killed a guy. This is... I don't know. Something's got to be. I mean, you got the now the Exantis thing. The legislature kind of fixed that. Obviously, it wasn't fixed in time. For Exantis is out again, as you know. But this is the kind of thing you hear and see over and over and over again. I just pointed out yesterday that every time I read about an arrest, a felony arrest that involves a weapon, about 80 or 90% of the time, oh yeah, the person's also being charged as a felon in possession of a firearm. Just like this guy. So, I mean, model inmate, but for how long? I mean, shouldn't it be longer? I mean, for the justice for the family of Jocko Green, it should be longer. I mean, just for that. You killed a man. I mean, you pled it down to manslaughter, but it's 2 years is still not enough. So this guy's facing a whole slew of charges. Hopefully we'll keep him in jail for a while, because the experience now, as this man, as Mr. Cruz has shown us over and over again, is the guy really doesn't deserve to be out. And his own actions demonstrate that. He's giving us all we need to know. Sometimes we don't pay attention. 90 feels like 101. Hot and humid today. Be careful outside if you're exerting yourself. Clear, low, mid-60s tonight. Sunny, little cooler. 84 tomorrow. And then we gradually get warmer. 86 on Thursday. Sunshine, upper 80s Friday. 90 feels like 101 at 97.3 FM and 590 AM WVLK.
5: I'm Jack Patty. 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It is a Wine Wednesday. We'll have Brian Young from 1922 House Vineyards and Winery sharing a bottle of wine with us in the morning. Dr. Ashley Keith from the Crossroads Veterinary Center will also join us. And Kevin Stinnett, the owner of the Lane Report. 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
17: A better life with Dr. Sanjay Gupta.
18: They say consistency is key, but sometimes you just gotta switch it up. A new study out of Harvard School of Public Health found that varying your exercise routine could add years to your life. What exercise someone did didn't matter much. What did matter was that all the exercises together worked all the muscle groups in their body. Now, an added benefit to changing things up is it can help you push through the plateau effect. That's when your body gets so efficient at doing something that you actually stop getting better at it. And we know from previous research that specializing in any one sport at a young age can make someone actually more prone to injury. And as experts we talk to point out, even elite athletes switch up things with their workouts, making sure to target strength, cardio, flexibility, balance, and doing that every single week. I'm Dr. Sanjay Gupta, helping you live a better life.
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15: That's the best chance of getting elected in a general election, and you're right, it gets Beshear's name out there. I give Booker very little chance to win, and yeah, maybe you stick him in there, but it'd be more ceremonial than anything else. And again, it's not going to happen unless Mitch McConnell dies. I mean, even if McConnell can't go back to the Senate, he's not going to step aside, and there's nothing Beshear can do about that, as far as I know. Question of the day, a strong summer box office could mean the movie's first $10 billion year since the pandemic. Have you seen a movie in a theater this year? Drive-ins count. That's our question of the day. Okay, most of you haven't been to the movie, and I have not been to a movie theater this year. I've seen two or three movies in theaters, I guess, since the pandemic. But the movie industry has been struggling in terms of getting people to the movie theater since the pandemic. There hasn't been a year since 2019 that the movie box office has beaten 2019. It never has quite come back from the pandemic. This is the best shot that the movie box offices have. The domestic summer box office has cleared $3 billion, with early weeks tracking just under 2% behind the same stretch in 2019. You normally want about $4 billion plus for the summer. And so if you can get that, then you may be on track for this $10 million year. And this is without a Spider-Man movie. Spidey-Man's back. Now that opens this Friday. Spider-Man Brand New Day. But there's been a number of hits. Of course, The Odyssey, we talked about that some yesterday. This movie's getting a lot of conversation, and it's a point. I mean, people are making reservations to go to the movie. Toy Story 5 has done well. You've got the Michael Jackson biopic did well. Obsession, which is one of these little movies that came out of some YouTube productions. Devil Wears Prada 2 did well. So anyway, it's been a good year for the box office. But you know what? Last year, there was an entertainment entity that collected more money than the movie, music, book, and museum industries generated in revenue combined. And now this is in the United States. We're not talking about other countries, just the United States. Last year, there was one entertainment option that we spent more on than the entire U.S. movie, music, book, and museum industries. Americans placed roughly $166 billion in bets on sporting events. This wasn't even much of an industry not that long ago, right? But once the Supreme Court, of course, ruled that, hey, Nevada can't have a monopoly on gambling, of course, then the floodgates opened and the federal ban on sports betting was struck down by the Supreme Court in 2018. So this is an industry that's only been around for about 7 years? The North American box office totaled $8.87 billion. See, that was last year, and that was 22% below pre-pandemic levels. That's a lot. Recorded music revenue hit a record $11.5 billion. Live music like concerts and festivals brought in $18.5 billion. Book publishers tracked by the Association of American Publishers reported $14.6 billion. The museum industry generated about $16.4 billion. Add it all up, that total comes to about $70 billion, which is less than half what we wagered on sports. And there's not that many people wagering on sports. I mean, there's a lot of people, but it's not the majority of people. So the people that are gambling must be spending a hell of a lot of money. And as surprising as the $166 billion figure is, that's the amount of money we spent on sports gambling last year, the actual number may be greater because several states permit betting through tribal casinos. Florida, along with Washington and Wisconsin, they're not required to publicly disclose their handle. The figure also excludes sports wagering through prediction market platforms. And they've rapidly expanded into sports contracts since gaining federal regulatory clearance. So if you throw that together, legal sports book, along with prediction markets, and the unreported tribal handle, you could be looking at $300 billion. So in other words, the average American adult placed roughly $1,000 in legal bets on sports last year. Now, I didn't place anywhere near $1,000 on legal sports bets last year. So somebody's putting down some money. Did you put down $1,000 last year on legal sports bets? 95% of the total losses are absorbed by just 5% of the bettors. There's a small cohort of heavy users whose spending looks nothing like the casual fan putting $20 on a Sunday parlay. And, well, that's a problem, according to some. And I would say it is, too. And I've said this all along. It's the ease and convenience. It's the ability to be able to just whip out your phone and do it. And look. Don't you think these platforms know when you haven't been around to place a bet in a while? They sure they do. And so what do they get you to stick around for a while? They're going to start offering you free money. They're going to offer you bonus bets. Hey, they want to get you back. They saw you kind of dropped off for a while. They spike you with an offer. The best word in marketing is free. There's no better price than free. And of course, it's not really free, but yeah, you know, you get my point. So, and then this money's got to be coming out of somewhere, displacing spending that once went to the movies or once went bowling or once went to a concert venue or maybe just the little neighborhood bar or music pub that where you could go and maybe get a snack and listen to some music. Even lottery sales, I got to check up on this. Lottery sales reportedly in states with sports betting have started to decline. Now you start to get, where's Mega Millions? I know Mega Millions was getting up there, $700-800 million. I know we don't get excited about it until it's like $1.5 billion. But anyway, I would get excited about $700 million. I just remember there was a day that when Powerball got to $100 million, every local news station for their 6 o'clock news would open with somebody at a live shot standing at a Shell station going, oh, they're selling lottery tickets down here today, Ed. But we don't, $100 million, we don't even notice it. But Powerball was getting up there again, too. So we'll see if that spurs sales. But isn't this incredible? I mean, you've got platforms that are engineered, and they're engineered to identify and retain people that are heavy users. They're able to recognize, hey, this person hadn't been around in about 2 weeks. Or maybe this person only comes around during football season. Well, we got to get them started with some free bonus bet money. So if every American bets about $1,000, that translates to roughly $100 in average losses per adult. Handle is gross. I mean, it's not consumer expenditure. Over 90% of what is wagered gets returned to bettors in the forms of winning. So the crisis may be the distribution of losses. you know, who's losing, and it's drawn in young college-educated men who had largely stayed out of traditional gambling. You know, craps didn't interest them, throwing the dice didn't interest them and all that sort of thing. But it's the ease. I mean, you can just, and then, I mean, you watch some of these NFL, and football season coming up, my goodness. I mean, and that, now it's a betting paradise. But there wasn't any form of entertainment that generated anywhere near the revenue last year or the money that we spent on that form of entertainment than bets on sporting events. More than going to the game, more than going to a movie, more than going to a concert or anything else. It's really taken over. But it's not taken over in terms of massive numbers of people. I mean, when you look at the overall population. But how much is this taking away from other forms of entertainment? Martin Conway is an adjunct lecturer at Georgetown University Sports Industry Management Program. And he says, look, you know, sports betting, these people think, you know, they're kind of smart. Because if you buy a lottery ticket, well, that's all luck. Craps and spinning the roulette wheel. I got to have some smart to win in sports betting, the bettors think. And all of that knowledge, Mr. Conway says, is built into the bets in the first place. The lines aren't being made by uneducated people. It's literally just a vortex, he says. It picks up momentum, and that momentum takes it to another level. You got parlays, live in-game wagering, prop bets on individual player statistics. It all is there to engage the bettor. And sports books turn that betting into its own form of sports consumption, competing for the same hours and dollars that once went to attending a game or watching them without a financial stake. Conway says they've taken something that was just, hey, who's going to win? And now you're actually able to get involved in certain other events of the game. That's a form of engagement as opposed to what we knew previously. It's interesting because I read a piece and I've got it in the file. I never got around to getting to it. But, you know, you'd hear about college athletes that would get scorned by people that had a parlay bet, say, on such and such making so many threes in a game. And when that player didn't make threes in the game, that player gets razzed and harassed on social media or in person at the stadium itself. Well, Major League Baseball, it's the same thing. Players are complaining about being harassed constantly by fans because maybe such and such didn't hit the home run or I didn't collect on my parlay bet because, my said baseball player ended up striking out. So we got athletes that aren't happy about it, but we're spending somebody's spending a whole lot of money on it. It's a lot of it's young men. And look, we talk about young men not being in the workforce. You're not going to kid me. I know I don't know how many young men are out there, but there's a segment of young men. This is their job. This and prediction markets and crypto. And that's, you know, they're playing those games or gambling, basically, hoping they can stay afloat doing that. I think there's some men that engage in that kind of activity, that this is their job. This is their living. Anyway, a lot of money spent on gambling. Let's take a break here before we get started with anybody else. Next hour, AL8 at 100 years old, and Bill Meck will join us. 3-day forecast from Bill and the LAX18 Storm Tracker Weather Center meteorologist. 90 degrees right now. It's going to be another hot day today. We have humidity levels that are kicking the heat index values up over 100. Right now, 101. Clear skies tonight, 65. We cool off a little bit tomorrow, 84, 86 with sunny skies on Thursday, sunny and 88 Friday. 90 feels like 101 at 97.3 FM and 590 AM WBOK.
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0: Should you still work out when you're injured, or should you take it easy? 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That can lead to stiffness, muscle loss, even reduced coordination. Certified strength and conditioning coach Dana Santis told us, recovery is about choosing the right kind of movement at the right time. 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I'm Dr. Sanjay Gupta, helping you live a better life.
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15: It by a female artist being number one on the Billboard Hot 100. She surpassed Whitney Houston's I Will Always Love You and Mariah Carey's We Belong Together. Ella's still touring through October. So number one for 15 record-breaking weeks for a solo female artist non-holiday song. Number one streamed song for 16 weeks in a row now. Still there at number one. Number one hot country songs for 33 weeks. It's been number one. Shoes in Texas. Probably everybody in Texas has bought this, or you know, bought the, you know, either streaming or bought the actual hard copy of this tune. It's a good song. I'll just say it's a good song. It's a good look. People obviously like it, and she's killing it, man. And she's good. I like her stuff or whatever. So Ella did end up getting that done. All right. Elon Musk predicts that money will be obsolete by 2036. All right, why don't you put your money where your mouth is, Elon? Why don't you give me about $1 billion of yours, and I'll hold on to it. And, you know, if it's obsolete by 2036, then I have a useless instrument. But if it's not, then you lost the bet. Musk said in an interview with The Economist that endless goods and services from advanced tech will make currency unnecessary, predicting deflation over inflation is the key challenge. Treasury Secretary Scott Bessent backed the idea on Fox News, praising Musk's foresight while adjusting the timeline. MIT Nobel economist Darren Acemoglu challenged him to donate his near $1 trillion fortune to charities by 2036 to prove it. Musk replied playfully that he planned something similar. So will abundance end scarcity? Now, I mean, some people are going to, no, not unless the government's involved to distribute the abundance. He seems to make it sound like, and he's been making these predictions, that we're just going to live in a utopia. We don't have to work. We're not going to worry about money. Technology and AI will provide everything we need. I don't know. Are we not built as humans wherein there's a fair amount of us that are always going to want more? And there's also something, too. I mean, we know workaholic. I mean, Elon Musk is one of them. How many people are going to want to just do nothing all the time and be comfortable with that? I don't mind doing nothing some of the time. I don't mind that at all. But doing nothing all the time? If you didn't have work, if you didn't have something productive to do, if you didn't have to be nice not to worry about money. I'm not suggesting that that's a plus. It's interesting, though. Some people see Elon Musk as a visionary, a guy ahead of the curve, but then he got into politics, and so now some people probably think he's just full of it. But and now, did you see, I guess he said last week, yeah, I got too excited. I overdid it a little bit in politics. I jumped into it too much. But that's what he's saying, and Musk says he's going to do something along the line of what he's been challenged to do. Yeah, see, if Elon Musk totally divests himself of all his money by 2036, saying, I'm not going to need it, you're not going to need it. Will he put his money where his mouth is and divest himself of his fortune in advance of that? Or even $1 billion to charity, as the MIT economist suggests. Not going to need any money, don't worry about it. So, I don't know, let's say 2036, that's 10 years from now. I guess I don't have to worry about saving any more money in my 401k. I probably have enough. I got enough to go 10 years, I think. You never know. Let's see. Yesterday, somebody's got to change Trump's speech. Yesterday, he was in Michigan, of course. He visited General Motors' Milford, Michigan Proving Ground. That's the company's vehicle testing facility. And the president gave a speech and he's there to try to pump up he got Mike Rogers. He's running unopposed in a Republican primary. He may end up running up against a socialist. The Democrats have a contested primary, but Trump went to campaign for them, and then I guess we bought a bunch of Cadillac Escalades for the motorcade. And then he's telling us about the economy. The president is, we're doing unbelievably well as a country. We're building more auto factories and more plants than at any time in the history of our country. Now, but this is where he's got to change his copy. 1 year ago, our country was dead. 1 year ago, you were president. To change that. 2 years ago, our country was dead. Because 1 year ago, you were the guy, Mr. President. You were the man. The president then also said yesterday that, now, this is probably Trump just being Trump. So don't you Trump lovers, don't, there you go, beating up Trump. You got Trump derangement syndrome. This is probably Trump, just one of his Trumpisms. He said yesterday, he's talking to the auto workers. I've done more for you than your parents. Your parents are good. I'm not going to knock your parents, but I've been better to you than your parents. That I can tell you, and they would agree with me. You know, it's just him being, Trump, has he, in my life, has he done for me more than my parents did? Not even close. No president has. You know, the one thing about this statement that's wrong to me is I think basically liberals believe, or socialist liberals, whatever, they're going to try to communicate to you that, hey, don't worry about anything. Once we get in power, the government will come to your rescue. The government will help you, and the government will lift you. And No. Just follow me, and I'll get you there. No politician should come anywhere close to doing what your parents do or have done for you. Even if your parents were lousy, they brought you into this world. No president or politician did that unless you were born to one of them. You know, then this whole manufacturing thing here, I mean, actually, the stats, employment in autos and auto parts is down about 4% nationally from December of 2024. That's the month before Trump took office, according to preliminarily seasonally adjusted June numbers from the U.S. Bureau of Labor Statistics. And in Michigan, manufacturing jobs during the same period are down about 2.5%. So I would wonder where the actual growth is in manufacturing jobs, because not been a steady, what's been a steady decline, not been a huge decline, but it's been a bit of a steady decline. I mean, he wants to use this to push the tariffs, but when President Trump took office, the U.S. had 12,673,000 manufacturing jobs. Now, again, the declines are slight, but they're still a decline. As of June, 12,598,000 manufacturing jobs. So it's the boom hasn't happened. It's 4 o'clock news coming up.
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6: Washington pauses to honor Lindsey Graham. I'm Lisa Brady, Fox News. The National Cathedral packed with dignitaries paying tribute to the late senator along with his family.
7: In our family, when you needed advice, a problem solved, or a helping hand, you turn to Lindsey.
6: Graham's niece, Emily Boggs Roberts, calls him the foundation of their family.
7: How lucky were all of us to have known Lindsey. He was a humble man from humble beginnings, and he never forgot that. He took care of people in need. He defended the defenseless. He put everyone above himself.
6: President Trump says his one-time primary opponent turned friend was a force of nature, warrior, and patriot.
9: Lindsey, we love you. God bless you. We will always be with you, and you were very, very special.
6: Two other world leaders Graham fought for as a senator, also there to pay their respects, Israeli Prime Minister Benjamin Netanyahu and Ukraine's President Zelensky. They each met earlier with President Trump. Zelensky saying they discussed reinvigorating the peace process with Russia and Ukraine licensing production of Patriot missile interceptors.
10: President Trump has signaled stronger support for Ukraine's war effort and is supporting a congressional sanctions package targeting companies and countries buying Russian oil. Israeli Prime Minister Benjamin Netanyahu was also greeted for a separate meeting with President Trump as President Trump considers intensifying military strikes against Iran.
6: Fox's Jared Halpern at the White House. Seattle's police chief just confirming the 15-year-old arrested in connection with a festival shooting had a ghost gun from a now defunct company that was once a leading maker of ghost gun parts. Investigators also recovering two other weapons as the search continues for another suspect. A third suspect died at the scene. The Sunday shooting killed three people, wounding at least four. A mixed finish on Wall Street. The Dow up 537. 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
17: A better life with Dr. Sanjay Gupta.
18: There are lots of things you can measure to get an idea of how healthy you are at any given moment. Temperature, heart rate, blood pressure, just to name a few. But how about how healthy you will be and how long you're likely to live? According to a new study out of the University at Buffalo, two simple strength tests are pretty accurate at predicting longevity in older women. One is hand grip strength, and the other is how quickly people can stand up from a seated position without using their arms. By the way, I remember interviewing former President Jimmy Carter when he was quite old and being really impressed how he just popped out of the chair without using his arms. Not a lot of older people can actually do that. But I think the message here is that maintaining strength as you age is going to help you perform everyday activities, but also help you avoid injury and stay independent. I'm Dr. Sanjay Gupta, helping you live a better life.
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15: And appeared, and so did the heat and humidity. We told you there's going to be another day of really hot weather. We're at about 90 degrees right now. Hot, humid. Got a little bit of a breeze out there. Clear skies tonight. Lows mid-60s. Sunny. A little bit cooler tomorrow. 84, 86 on Thursday. 88 with sunshine on Friday. Right now, fair and 89. Feels like 99. At 97.3 FM and 590 AM WVLK, a check of lesson in traffic coming up.
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18: If I were to ask you what makes for a good night's sleep, you'd probably say a dark, quiet room, not too many things on your mind. But every night when you go to get some Z's, how often do you really think about the temperature in your bedroom? Temperature may be one of the most underappreciated factors in sleep. That's according to the Senior Vice President of Research and Scientific Affairs at the National Sleep Foundation. We often hear about lights and screens and stress, but even modest changes in temperature and airflow can influence both how quickly you fall asleep and how deeply you stay asleep. Most experts will recommend a room temperature of 60 to 67 degrees Fahrenheit. You might also experiment with your sheets and what you actually wear to bed. Play around a bit and see what improves your sleep. You might be delightfully surprised. I'm Dr. Sanjay Gupta, helping you live a better life.
19: Right now, we have a traffic advisory to watch for. That's on I-75 in the southbound lanes at the first Berea exit in Madison County. The roadway is shut down due to a collision out there. Traffic is being diverted at the Duncannon Lane exit. Travelers can then use U.S. 25 to Berea, then back to the interstate at exit 76. In town, traffic is starting to pick up on inbound Georgetown Road at Nandino Boulevard, also on Virginia Avenue at South Broadway. I'm Roger Meadows for 97.3 FM, WVLK.
20: Health officials in San Diego have warned patrons of a deli that they may have come in contact with a rabid bat. Good, that's what I ordered, said RFK Jr.
1: And now, live from downtown Lexington, on the air, streaming live from your smart device, it's Cruiser and Crew.
15: Health officials say don't eat diarrhea lettuce just to lose weight. There's a trend called Cyclospora Skinny. And it's where else? TikTok. Now, some of the posts are tongue-in-cheek, but officials are worried that some people might actually give this a try. Well, first you'd have to find contaminated lettuce, wouldn't you? And then if you do, call the FDA, because they're looking for it too. A lot of videos circulating on social media about how you can lose weight by eating diarrhea lettuce, hoping to contract the Cyclospora parasite. Officials are worried that people might see this, even if it's meant to be tongue-in-cheek, and still give it a try. Well, look, I mean, how many people do their, and I'm going to do air quotes, research on TikTok? I mean, it's these experts are telling people not to be stupid. That's a lost cause for some. You may be able to reach a few, but for some, one doctor says getting any illness on purpose is a bad idea. Plus, this can be deadly. There's folks in the hospital for long periods of time. He adds, with diarrhea, you're going to lose a lot of electrolytes, so you're going to have problems with muscle cramps, headaches, and dehydration. You don't want to get to the state where your heart just can't pump enough blood because there's no water in there. Now, I mean, that being said, eating salads for every meal trying to get the parasite, well, that might actually be healthy. It might actually be good for you. What did I see? Some, where did I, do I have it? I see so much stuff, sometimes I forget where I saw it. But we're not, our produce purchases are down significantly. No big surprise. I'll find it here in a little bit. Yeah, but we're not, we're backing off. We're not buying lettuce or salads or those sorts of things. I'll find it. But anyway, you want to eat a lot of salad, hoping you get the parasite, I guess fine, but I don't know how else you do this. And again, if you find the parasite, then tell the FDA. There have been tens of thousands of cases, hundreds of hospitalizations. No one has died so far as we know. But anyway, don't do this. Not a good idea. Not a good plan. All right. We want to wish a happy birthday and talk a little bit about an iconic brand here in Kentucky that's still around and still going strong, founded in Clark County by an entrepreneur named George Wainscott back in 1926. Ale 81, still around today and celebrating their 100th birthday this year. It was in 1926 when George T. Wainscott introduced the recipe at the 1926 Clark County Fair. So to talk about Ale 81, we want to talk to Sean Walksman, who is the vice president of marketing for Ale 81. Good afternoon, Sean. How are you?
2: Good, Cruiser. How you doing?
15: I'm good. How many Ale 81s have you consumed today?
2: Well, I've consumed a pawpaw today.
15: Yeah, now with the pawpaw. Now, what is that? That's a limited time flavor, right? That's got a lot of buzz.
2: It does. It does. You know, it's the pawpaw is Kentucky's only native tropical fruit. So why not come out with a pop with it? And yeah, so we've got it out for a limited time. Once it's gone, it's gone. It was a big hit last year, and we're seeing cases fly out of the store this year.
15: Why do you guys, now you're a marketing guy, let me ask you about this, because these limited time offers like the McRib and the pawpaw, they're happening everywhere. Hey, look at, listen to this special flavor, you're gonna love it. Yeah, I'm gonna love it, and then you're gonna take it away from me. This is I guess kind of a marketing thing to generate reoccurring excitement in a brand, to do these limited edition or limited run flavors that everybody loves, but you're gonna take it away for a little while.
2: Yeah, it's about driving excitement. It's about giving the fans, you know, what they want. But at the same time, we've got, you know, Ale 8, you know, the core brand there. We've got that every day along with some other flavors. So, mm-hmm. You know, it keeps the excitement going around the brand by doing these for a limited time, as you said.
15: And the pawpaw is known as what? The Kentucky banana?
2: The Kentucky banana. Oh, yeah.
15: I haven't had a pawpaw yet. We have some Ale 8 in our refrigerator here. I think it's the peach flavor.
2: Okay. Yeah, I haven't had an actual pawpaw yet, but I did have the pawpaw over some ice cream.
15: Ooh,
2: makes a great ice cream float.
15: Ooh, that would be nice. I would imagine in the drink industry, it's cutthroat, right, Sean? And these days, you got to come up with new flavors, and you got to get them out there, if not before everybody else, alongside everybody else, right?
2: Yeah, I think it's like we've got to do what's best for us.
15: Mm-hmm.
2: And what's right for us, you know, maybe we're not always the first, but sometimes we are, but we've got to do things the way Ale 8 does things. And that's what's important to us.
15: It's, I guess you're not a nationwide brand, although I'm sure you sell all over the country online too, probably Kentucky natives or people that have tried Ale 8 and man, they just can't get enough of it. So you can ship across the country, around the world, can't you?
2: Yeah, we can. You know, what I always tell people is, you know, if you see someone drinking an Ale 8 mm-hmm. Anywhere in the world, they've either lived in Kentucky, born in Kentucky, or been through Kentucky and been introduced to it. So there's always that Kentucky connection wherever people are in the world, and we try to make sure we can get it to them.
15: Ale 81 to me, Sean, is kind of like the bottle of pop you have at the filling station. Let's go down to the filling station and have a bottle of pop. And
2: yep.
15: That's when Ale 81, and a lot of your buyers still, I mean, I don't know that I see any other beverage in glass bottles as much as I see Ale 8 in the glass bottles. That's part of your heritage, and I guess that's part of what you're known for. That's a kind of a niche for you guys today, isn't it?
2: Yeah, glass is a part of who we are. Every glass bottle in these 100 years has come out of Winchester, which is pretty cool. You know, none of these other companies can really say that they're packages or their product has been coming out from one place this whole time.
15: Wow, the whole time. And where then is the lab where your flavor producers are concocting pawpaw and cherry flavor and all these other flavors of Ale 81? Does that happen too at the same facility in Winchester?
2: Yeah, we're based, you know, on Carroll Road, just off the highway there in Winchester. You know, people can come for tours a couple on Tuesdays and Thursdays, 9:30 to 1:30. But that's where we're all housed, where the product is produced, where, you know, flavors are come up with, and, you know, everything we do is out of there.
15: Yeah, is out of that location. Is it a marketing challenge? Because on one hand, of course, in Kentucky, and for those that have known Ale Aid for decades, you've got a traditional customer. But then again, as I mentioned, you've got young people that want Baja this and dirty sodas and energy drinks and all that kind of stuff, to where you have to still be relevant to younger tastes and newer tastes. That's how fine a line is that to walk as a marketing guy for a heritage brand like this one?
2: Yeah, I think the what's important is, you know, realizing you can't be for everyone. I mean, that's just not possible. And so, you know, if you stick to your values and stick to, you know, who you want it to be for, you know, these people will grab

0: we have. So it's really about, you know, keeping that relationship strong. And it's not always about money when it comes down to it.
1: We love Chef Guida Michael on this show. She's a fabulous chef. She's a real asset. She's been on this show. She's a nice lady and really proud of her success. And she's honoring AL81's 100th birthday. Did she come up with this AL8 Sloppy Joe recipe?
0: She and her team did. They are such great partners of ours. We've actually just launched an exclusive fountain, AL8 exclusive fountain at Windy Corner.
1: Mm-hmm.
0: We've got great. AL8 on there, AL8 Zero, Roxa Cola, which is the original product from our founder, and Roxa Cola Zero. And Pawpaw is actually going to be there for a limited time as well. It's the first exclusive AL8 fountain.
1: And they've also crafted AL8 cookies and cupcakes. I thought, did Roxa Cola go away or is it still around?
0: So Roxa Cola went away, but we brought it back a few years ago. Mm-hmm. It was inspired by the original product. And so we brought it back a few years ago. And I got to tell you, I love a good Roxa Zero. It is one of my go-to drinks.
1: Really? I'm going to have to try that. I've never had a Roxa.
0: And it's delicious.
1: And it's out there with the AL8s out there in the stores?
0: Yes.
1: Cool.
0: Yeah. You should find it around in the area. And we're working on continuing to build that one as well.
1: And then somebody, Sean, I'm sure by accident, decided to mix AL81 with an adult beverage. You know, you guys didn't sanction that, I know. But during Lexington Restaurant Week, Honeywood Restaurant is serving a better AL8 than never cocktail. I've talked about this with my bourbon guy. Yeah, AL8 and bourbon. Now, that's a nice little Kentucky combination. It's good to be in all sectors, even behind the bar.
0: Yeah, no, it's a great mixer. We've got mini bottles too that are great for mixers. But we're in Kentucky, so you know Kentucky is about AL8 and it's about bourbon, and what better combination?
1: Is the projection for continued growth for AL8 over the next 5, 10, 15, 20 years? I guess you guys are just going to keep doing what you're doing. I mean, amid all the challenges that are out there, how's the growth plan looking for the future?
0: Well, the growth plan is looking great. I mean, we're looking to be around for another 100 years. You know, we've entered into the border states of Kentucky, and so it takes time to introduce this brand to new fans and really build that loyalty. So we've got, you know, we're starting to grow the brand outside of the borders of the state.
1: Mm-hmm.
0: We're starting to get into, you know, more restaurants and bars. And, you know, I think people will start finding us there more as well. So, you know, it's just the continued process of introducing these brand to people over and over. You know, it takes 7 times, they say, for someone to hear the brand, see the brand before they remember the brand. So it's just a constant of just getting liquid to lips is what I like to call
1: liquid
0: it.
1: Liquid to lips. Sean Waxman. Yeah, Sean Waxman's with us, Vice President of Marketing for AL81. On my Stuttgart Motors text line, I got this. I was told as a kid long ago the AL8 Ginger and Cheer Wine Cherry were related but kept to their respective states, Kentucky for AL8 and Cheer Wine Cherry in South Carolina. If true, is the recent red AL8 overstepping the origin agreement? Tennessee had their own soft drink, but who cares about a state full of volunteer fans? Is AL8 a cousin to Cheer Wine down in South Carolina?
0: I have not heard that before. That doesn't mean it isn't, but I've not heard that before. You know, it is another soda company, but that one's been, you know, taken over by one of the big ones. And while we remain independent, and that's how we talked about us being the unicorn, you know, in this industry of giants. So, I'm not aware of any relation. So I'll have to look into that.
1: Has AL8 had offers from the big guys over the years? Hey, we'll buy you out. Let us sell out to us.
0: I'm guessing AL8 has, but I am not aware of them.
1: Mm-hmm.
0: They wouldn't have. I don't know if I would have learned of them. But you know, the family. It's been really important to the family to remain independent. You know, 4 generations in.
1: Yeah,
0: that's pretty impressive.
1: That really is. So congratulations to the family. Congratulations to you, Sean, and everybody at AL81 on 100 years And you're starting your second 100 years, and man, you guys are just cooking. Got a bunch of great flavors, and still creating excitement in a very, very competitive market. So congratulations, Sean, and thanks for your time this afternoon.

0: Yeah, thanks for having me on. I appreciate it and hope to see you and others this Saturday at ALA One Day in downtown Winchester, a big old birthday party.
1: That's right. Yeah, tell me about that. That is happening this Saturday. What time is that? It's in downtown Winchester.
0: Downtown Winchester, 5 to 9. At 5 o'clock, there's going to be a historical marker unveiled where the original plant was. At 6 o'clock is going to be Bedford is going to go on and perform, and following them, it's going to be Cole Chaney headlining. It's a free event, lots of family activities,
1: oh, wow.
0: Plenty of ALA, ice cream floats, food,
1: ooh, yeah.
0: All kinds of activities. So it's going to be a good old time.
1: All right, 5 o'clock on Saturday night downtown in Winchester. Yep. Sean, good luck with that celebration, and I'll try to get down there. And I appreciate your time today. Thank you very much.
0: Thanks, Freezer. Take care.
1: You bet. ALA 1. I guess you can still see their old slogan on some of the fountains. For bracing pep, as pep was a thing back then. You know, now we talk about energy drinks, and back then it was pep. You want pep in your step. Ads online for ALA and rocks are outstanding. I'm going to try that rocks cola. I like cola. I usually go with a Coke Zero. I want to try some of that rock zero. Maybe we'll stay. Maybe we'll stop on the way home. And pick some of that up. And I did a little research here. Roxacola, full sugar craft soda, created in 1906, named it after his wife. The George Lee Wainscott named it after his wife, Roxanne. Famously preceded the creation of ALA 1. It features a distinct citrus and cinnamon note. It was dormant for 55 years before being revived by ALA. 89, feels like 99 tonight, clear, low 65, sunny, a little cooler tomorrow, high 84, sunny skies and warm 86 on Thursday, sunny and upper 80s on Friday. And again, 89 feels like 99 at 97.3 FM and 590 AM WVLK. And I need to get to a traffic report here, but my traffic reporter is tied up at the moment. Now he is not. Let's check out Roger Meadows, see what we got going on in terms of Lexington traffic.
2: From the Scheller Automotive Traffic Center, right now we still have that traffic alert to watch for on I-75 in the southbound lanes at the Berea exit. Their traffic is being diverted to Duncannon Lane around a collision out there that's keeping things moving slowly. You can use US 25 south to Berea, then back to the interstate at exit 76. Traffic's also picking up on the outer loop of New Circle at Bryan Station Road, on Oliver Lewis Way at the High Street intersection. Watch for some slow-moving traffic on Alumni at Shinaway. I'm Roger Meadows for 97.3 FM WVLK.
3: 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They've got back-to-school supplies.
4: A better life with Dr. Sanjay Gupta.
5: I don't know about you, but my social media feeds are flooded with lotions and potions and gadgets, all promising to unlock different components of longevity. But if you log off, take a step back from all the hype, you'll find that the actual keys to a longer, healthier life are hiding in plain sight. There are four of them. Number one, nutrition. The Mediterranean diet really is the gold standard. Number two, exercise. You should be getting 150 minutes of moderate intensity exercise or 75 minutes of vigorous intensity exercise every week, plus strength training and stretching. Number three, sleep. Sleep is when your body and your brain repair themselves. You should be getting 7 to 9 hours a night. And finally, number four, often gets forgotten, socialization. It's not a bonus. It's a necessity for a healthy life, finding a sense of community, purpose, and belonging. I'm Dr. Sanjay Gupta, helping you live a better life.
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1: Did not eclipse the amount of money spent on sports gambling last year. I quit gambling when lottery tickets went up to $5. I can't do that. Well, now they got these $20 and $30 games. Now, of course, you can win more. Somebody sent me a link to an article in the Naples, Florida Daily News. DraftKings FanDuel spends $72 million on U.S. midterm elections. Ramping up election spending, the latest campaign election data, $72 million so far. Well, I guess what? They want the politicians they're purchasing to get rid of Kalshi and Polymarket or put a whole bunch of regulations on them, right? The industry has become the third largest corporate donor in the United States midterms behind crypto and technology, according to corporate watchdog Public Citizen. Or at least this is their estimate. I don't know if they have hard figures, but this is their estimate. Online sports betting books, DraftKings, FanDuel, Fanatics, and UK-based Bet365 have poured money into their Win for America, so-called super political action committee that's directed its fund into two affiliate PACs targeting Democrats and Republican state races. So, too, and they may also be trying to get into states where they aren't. But again, for this industry to spend. For the American people to spend more on let's call it entertainment, on sports betting than on movies, than on books, than on the museums combined. Movies, books, museums. Americans place more money on bets than they spend in any of those industries combined in that generated more revenue. And that's just been around, and it's only been around since 2018. That's when the Supreme Court said, yep, sorry, other states can have betting. New Jersey challenged Nevada's monopoly on that. Win for America spent more than $12 million in Georgia state races, though through two smaller PACs. So anyway, yeah, they're obviously they're a big corporate spender. They all overnight, it seems like. This has taken hold to be a huge industry. Does Keeneland count? If so, I spent $100 in the fall meet and $100 in the spring meet. And if you count the lottery, I do a $2 lottery every week. So I spend about $300 a year. You know, that's, and if you can afford it, that's fine. We're talking about people that A, can't afford to lose what they potentially could lose. I mean, that's the issue. If you can afford to spend $300 and you find it entertaining to drop, I don't know, $300 a year or even $300 a week on gambling, I've known people that in this state that will have a special Keeneland account. Okay, they got an account of money. This is the money they bet on horses with, and that's it. They don't touch any other money. They've got a pool. They got a fund or an account. I mean, as long as you can afford it, it's just that you've got a lot of young men primarily that are getting in way over their head. And I guess even, not just young college guys, but just anybody can get, I mean, you can get drawn into this stuff, and it's extremely dangerous. So, anyway, but that's an amazing amount of money to me. Fayette County Public Schools, according to the Herald Leader, paid $694,000 to local churches to rent space and pay for computer labs, music lessons, and camps from 2009 to March of 2026. Well, now that spending is pretty much zero. They've whittled that down a lot, but I guess this has come out of some of the information as everybody's pouring over the Fayette County Public School budget. The district used churches for staff trainings, assemblies, and after-school programs. Now, is it a situation where schools, a school, has more after-school programs than they have room in the school to accommodate in terms of meeting rooms or practice facilities or whatever? You find it a little hard to believe with all the money we spend on schools and buildings that you don't have room. But on the other hand, this is helping local churches. And, you know, just maybe a kid with no religious or church exposure goes to a glee club meeting in a church or goes to a computer lab in a church and starts to look around and go, what is this church thing? I need to know more about this. When can I come to the church thing? So maybe a kid goes into Central Christian Church or Consolidated Baptist Church or Crossroads Christian Church. These were some of the churches that were getting money. Emmanuel Baptist Church. That they were getting money from Fayette County Public Schools to rent spaces for these activities. You know, maybe a kid walked into a church and said, what's this all about? Maybe gets them on a path to Christianity. That wouldn't be so bad. I don't hear anybody squawking about separation of church and state, separation of church and state. You can't be having public school events inside of a church. Supposedly lack of space pushed the Fayette County Public Schools into churches. Miranda Scully, a spokeswoman for the Fayette County Public Schools, we identify spaces to use based on capacity, accessibility, and availability during the time frame you reviewed, I guess talking to the Herald Leader, 701 East Main Street could not accommodate all the needs of a district the size of Fayette County Public Schools. But now, as I said, with the mess they're in, that number for the churches has been dwindling to where now maybe it's not accurate to say the practice has stopped, but Fayette County Public Schools appear to have nearly eliminated their renting space in churches as of last year.
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1: 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I guess that's what the storms brought us last night. We'll talk to Bill Mack about our updated forecast. He's next. 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But first, time for a check on Lexington traffic. Here's Roger Meadows.
2: From the Scheller Automotive Traffic Center, here in town, traffic's picking up on outbound Harrodsburg Road at Pasadena Drive, also on Newtown Pike at Citation Boulevard. Watch for increased traffic on outbound Winchester Road at Liberty Road, and as it stands right now, I-75 in the southbound lanes at the Berea exit in Madison County is still shut down at this time. Traffic is being diverted to Duncannon Lane, then to US 25 to Berea to get back to the interstate. That's your detour in that area. I'm Roger Meadows for 97.3 FM, WVLK.
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20: Should you still work out when you're injured, or should you take it easy? 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That can lead to stiffness, muscle loss, even reduced coordination. Certified strength and conditioning coach Dana Santis told us, recovery is about choosing the right kind of movement at the right time. 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You'll need to prioritize controlled, high-quality movement over intensity, staying within pain-free or at least low symptom ranges of motion. 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I'm Dr. Sanjay Gupta, helping you live a better life.
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1: Well, look who's back. I let him go yesterday. It was an excused absence. 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Welcome back, Bill. Good afternoon.
27: Good afternoon, your crew. I've got the note. please excuse Juan from his radio duties today. Signed Epstein's mother.
1: Epstein's mother, yeah. And then, you know, yeah. I got a whole drawer full of those from you.
27: Yeah. We need to clarify that that's not the Epstein. It's from Welcome Back, Connor.
1: Yeah, right. Oh, yeah, right. Oh, you. Yeah, that's true. You better. Yeah, it's not the Epstein that's in the news with the kung that killed himself in jail. Maybe. No, this is a goofy character from a goofy show.
27: Haven't been to the island. Don't worry about that.
1: Epstein from Welcome Back, Kotter. That's right.
27: Yeah.
1: I speculated maybe you were out looking for Wagyu beef hot dogs.
27: Why would I do that when I've got the world's best hot dogs already?
1: Oh, I don't know, though. But I thought maybe your hot dogs might be Wagyu gourmet, that maybe that was their secret.
27: You see, now you know what's happened? You now are able to check a box that, you know what? It's not those.
1: So it's not Wagyu.
27: Nope.
1: Okay.
27: Nope.
1: Right. Not Wagyu. So we're not spending that much on hot dogs. Sports Illustrated recently released its ranking of the NFL's best 10 stadium chants and fight songs.
27: Oh.
1: The Bengals' Who Day chant ranked number 6, right behind the New Orleans Saints' Who Dat. Who Day? Who Dat?
27: Who Dat? who care?
1: And ahead of the Miami Dolphins fight song, Miami Dolphins number 1. That was number 7.
27: Yeah. I thought the Dolphins would be...
1: Yeah, I know. That's what I thought. No, it's not. That's not it. The number one best stadium chant or fight song, according to Sports Illustrated, is Skol Vikings. You know what this is? I don't.
27: They have the big, gigantic horn. It looks like a big ram horn that they blow. And So it's a whole Viking thing. So I can accept that.
1: Okay. The Jaguars do all.
27: No.
1: What does that mean? D-U-U-U-V-A-L. Isn't that Duval? Or Duval?
27: Oh, that's the county they're in.
1: Well, hell, that's the second best stadium chant, according to Sports Illustrated? No. I got to file an objection here.
27: As you should.
1: That's the county Jacksonville's in? And that's,
27: I believe it is. I could be mistaken on that, but I know Duval is a county in Florida. I think it's Jacksonville.
1: I'm going to be flying into Jacksonville in September. I'll find out.
27: Ooh, okay.
1: Fly Eagles, fly Philadelphia Eagles. Number 4 is J-E-T-S, Jets, Jets, Jets. That's lame.
27: Yeah. This list is already invalid.
1: Well, you don't like where the Bears are. They're number 9, Bear Down, Chicago Bears.
27: Chicago Bears. No, that needs to... I could see that as... I could give the Vikings Skol number 1.
1: Governor.
27: Bear Down, Chicago Bear is 2.
1: Green Bay Packers, go Pack, go. Nah, that's nothing.
27: No.
1: That's not a good... Who Day's better than a bunch of those? I'm sorry. I may be biased, but Who Day's better than that? There's a young woman on Instagram who went viral. She had a toothpick in her mouth. And, she's picking her teeth, must have had a good meal, and she's talking about restaurants, and she says every other restaurant are just variations of Chili's.
2: That's a Chili's. That's a Chinese Chili's. That's a Texas Chili's.
1: Texas
2: that's
1: Roadhouse.
2: That's an airport Chili's.
1: TGI
2: that's
1: Friday.
2: That's a Burger Chili's.
1: Ruby
2: that's
1: Tuesdays.
2: That's a Breakfast Chili's.
1: Denny's.
2: That's Waffle House.
1: So P.F. Chang's, it's just a Chinese Chili's. Texas Roadhouse is Texas Steakhouse Chili's, and you heard her. Then Waffle House, and Jerry Mathers is the Beaver. it's all Chili's. Everything revolves around Chili's. Jeff Ruby Steakhouse Chili's. It's just a high end Chili's. Is all it is.
27: Yeah, Jeff Ruby's is the Chili's you want somebody else to pay for.
1: Yeah, it's the Chili's that you hope someone else picks up the tab while you're there. Here's a Canadian politician had a Ron Burgundy moment. Now, listen to this. He must have written his speech using AI, and he left an AI prompt on the teleprompter.
4: One of the dangers associated with creating advocacy offices is that citizens often develop expectations that exceed the powers actually granted to those offices. Here's a more natural flowing version of that section.
1: Here's
4: that
1: the prompt.
4: Reads like a legislative speech rather than a series of short points.
1: Yeah.
4: Madam Speaker, one of my concerns with this legislation is the potential gap.
1: Yeah, I mean, you got a Ron Burgundy moment there where he's reading the instructions off the teleprompter. if
27: Canada still stinks, yeah.
1: If you, you got to proofread and look over that AI stuff, man. It's not automatic. At all. In fact, where's the? I'm gonna call an audible here, and I'm moving a soundbite up in the order I had originally put it in because I'm the one that runs all this.
27: T-38 blue, T-38 blue.
1: Where's my professor? Because we got a professor here who's. Come on, darn it! Where is it? It's after that cut.
27: As Cruiser searches for his soundbite,
1: I found it.
27: Let me regale you. Okay,
1: I found it. Alcorn State University history professor Dr. Jason Gibson claims that 32 of his students failed a portion of their midterm because they used AI to answer one of his questions, and he hid a prompt into the question to catch the cheating students. Here's how Dr. Gibson did it.
6: So this discussion post was a portion of my students' midterm, and if you look, it looks normal, right? But if you copy and paste this, in white ink, I hid, placed the word Madagascar somewhere in the response in a way that makes no sense. So if Madagascar was somewhere in my students' response in a way that did not make sense, I knew that they copied and pasted the entire thing and just threw it in AI.
1: Of course, dude has a piano soundtrack that accompanies him every time he talks. But yeah,
27: was he doing this in the Ramada Lounge?
1: Yeah, with a fishbowl, people sticking dollars in it. Sing it again, piano man. Sing us a song tonight. Anyway, that was pretty good. He caught 32 of his students. 32. I don't know how many. I don't know how big the class was, but that's a lot to me. He caught them cheating, and boo! I guess that's fail, man. You failed.
27: Yeah,
1: you failed. Dog owners in Chiasso, which is a town in Italian-speaking Ticino. Listen to this. You not only, this is in Switzerland, an Italian-speaking town in Switzerland. You not only have to clean up your pet's poop, but also their urine.
27: Oh, wow.
1: Walkers will be expected to carry a bottle of water. I hear people out there who probably don't even pick up the poop going, oh, hell no, I ain't doing that. They're expected to carry a bottle of water as well as waste bags and use it to dilute urine left in public places. Well, then what are the dogs going to sniff? The next dog, what is he going to sniff?
27: Yeah.
1: If you're diluting the pee, I mean, there's no fun and excitement for the dog to come that follows. How will they know where to go?
27: It's going to be mayhem.
1: It'd be chaos. Repeat offender. Now, the first offenders will get a warning. Repeat offenders will face a fine. So let me get this straight. I got to carry bags, and now I got to carry a squirt bottle with something. What do I use in there? Water? Do I have to have some sort of chemical compound or something? Anyway.
27: Just water,
1: Some people were complaining about the smells were noticeable in the town center square.
27: Oh.
1: And so they looked at possible solutions. The measure was intended partly to educate the public and make dog owners more responsible. The municipality regularly cleans the streets with pressure washers, but can't be everywhere at once. I think they did this in Barcelona, too. Same thing.
27: Oh.
1: Got to clean. Okay. Let's not get any ideas over here, all right? Because I'm. All right. Just let it go.
27: Let it go.
1: Let them pee. All right, take me out to the ball game.
27: Take me out today.
1: Buy me some peanuts and sushi push pops.
27: What?
1: The Washington Commanders, well, I guess this is football.
27: Yeah.
1: They're tapping into one of this year's buzziest food trends with sushi push pops. You love those push-up ice cream things from the 90s?
27: Oh, those are from the 60s. That's my childhood.
1: I know it. This says from the 90s. Where I guess they were just born in the 80s. Push up ice cream was around. When I was growing up in the decade.
27: Yeah. Long before you Gen Xers came along, we had push ups. Okay.
1: Yeah. All right. So think push up ice cream, and except it's stuffed with sushi instead of sugar. A tube of soy sauce doubles as the stick.
27: Disgusting.
1: What? I'm sorry.
27: That's disgusting.
1: Disgusting. Well. Yeah, I wouldn't be my cup of tea. A tube of soy sauce doubles as the stick, moving up the roll as you eat and seasoning each bite. Northwest Stadium Pops feature a Maryland blue crab roll with avocado, flying fish roe, and fiery corn puffs all tucked into a custom Commander's branded tube. Yeah, it's got the logo on it. Uh-huh. Your sushi and your sushi pop, it's got the Commander's logo on it. You're not going to win a Super Bowl with sushi push pops. I'm sorry. You are not going to win a Super Bowl with that.
27: Karma is about to bite you in the behind.
1: You're done. Season's over before it even gets started.
27: You know where they don't eat that? What? Minnesota Vikings skull.
1: They don't
27: eat sushi pops there.
1: No, they don't. And they don't eat it in Houday country either.
27: Uh-uh.
1: They're eating brats.
27: Chili, maybe.
1: They're eating chili, or brats.
11: Yeah.
1: Okay. The stadium vendor behind the sushi push pops is making waves with viral concessions around the country, from charcuterie cones to gold-covered bacon. Well, they might be onto some of that gold-covered bacon thing.
11: Yeah.
1: New Orleans Open Fire Company has the internet doing a double take with its latest creation, fried crocodile arms.
11: Oh,
1: yeah.
11: It's like reaching for a check at Jeff Ruby's. Yeah.
1: I guess, well, right. The arms and legs are brined in pickle juice and buttermilk, then deep fried in a cast iron skillet over an open fire. This is an alternative to the chicken wing. Well, tomorrow is National Chicken Wing Day.
11: Oh.
1: This is a chicken wing alternative, even features the reptile's claws. How much meat's in those claws, I wonder?
11: Probably none.
1: Probably none, yeah. But, well, you can scratch somebody with it.
11: There you go. The back scratcher.
1: Yeah, you got it. Oh, there you go. Yeah, if I got an itch, I got something to scratch it with. So, like that woman, the clip we played yesterday of the woman who was scratching her foot fungus with a fork on a carnival cruise.
11: Oh, God.
1: In view of everyone. And they basically, Carnival had to put out a statement. The video went so viral, so many people saw it, Carnival was forced to put out a statement, and they did assure us that the fork has been retired from the culinary army there. But there's this woman sitting there scratching, and pieces of skin are flaking off. She's sitting there scratching her foot fungus, her skin fungus, or I think it was a foot fungus, is actually where it was concentrated, with a fork on a cruise ship. Okay, I'm not going on any more cruises. I'm done. I'm done with that stuff.
11: She got her nuggets and goes, "Where's my dipping sauce?"
1: And a McDonald's employee took to TikTok to reveal some hacks and secrets about McDonald's. How do you get the best food at the best price?
12: If you order fries with no salt, they will come fresh. Coming in at number two, we got the poor man's Big Mac. You're going to order a McDouble with no ketchup or mustard, add mac sauce, and add shredded lettuce, and you're going to get a little mini Big Mac.
1: Okay.
12: Number three is the multiple order hack. This requires having multiple McDonald's apps and circulating through them, logging out and logging back in, and using your deals all at once. Number four, we got the folded and round egg difference. A folded egg is a pre-made egg that we put on the sausage egg McMuffin, while a round egg is a fresh, cracked egg.
1: All right, maybe you didn't know those things.
11: Yeah.
1: But there you go. Well, yeah, the fries, if you order it without salt, that's a special order. So, yeah, you're gonna get fries hot and fresh, because the fries that are in the bin have already been salted. They salt them as soon as they take them out of the fryer.
11: Oh, yeah.
1: So that's not a bad hack right there to guarantee yourself hot fries.
11: And speaking as a former McDonald's employee, so way, way back.
1: Me too.
11: When somebody would order fries without salt, it was a pain in the patootie.
1: Yeah, it is.
11: Because you had to take all of those fries out of the bin, wipe the bin down, and then put that fresh batch in without salt for that one order. McDonald's used to be like fast, because it's the same thing. You special orders were a pain in the patootie.
1: They slow you down. Yeah, the special orders slow things down. They called them a grill order. When I was working at McDonald's, we got a grill. That usually meant it was somebody wanted a burger without pickles, or something like that.
11: Yeah, and that's where we'd send them to Burger King.
1: Because they say, have it your way. You rule.
11: Exactly.
1: Why don't you go over there? Yeah. You're not in charge here. We send them to Burger King.
11: When I was working McDonald's drive-thru and somebody would put one of those orders in, jeez.
1: Oh, yeah. No, that is a pain. You're right. But you get hot fries that way.
11: Yeah, but see, part of the joy of McDonald's fries is the salt.
1: Yeah, well, I know. Yeah. I know. And most of the time, the McDonald's fries are hot. Somebody should have ordered fries without salt when Trump was working the fry stand at McDonald's during the 2024 presidential campaign.
11: In the same vein, tomorrow might be interesting, because I'm doing a live shot at a Dairy Queen tomorrow.
1: Oh,
11: on New Circle Road. So maybe I'm making blizzards or something.
1: What are you doing a live shot at a Dairy Queen?
11: It's a tie-in with UK Health.
1: Oh.
11: Because Thursday is, I think it's Miracle Day.
1: Mm-hmm.
11: And so there's like a blizzard tie-in on Thursday. And so we're doing that as a promotion with UK Healthcare.
1: Okay.
11: And so I'll be out there at the New Circle McDonald's tomorrow, New Circle Dairy Queen tomorrow.
1: Well, okay then. Go out and see Bill out there, and he'll get you some sugar or some salt-free fries.
11: Yeah.
1: While he's there. Okay. Last night was kind of rough.
11: It was for some folks, yeah. I mean, that was a nasty batch of storms that came through. Bordering on a derecho, because this whole line started up near the UP, upper peninsula of Michigan, came all the way down through Wisconsin. There were tornadoes in Illinois, and then the whole line of damaging wind gusts through Indiana. We had about a dozen and a half severe reports locally. Winds gusted up to 60 miles an hour with this.
1: Mm-hmm.
11: So it was a nasty batch of storms that came through yesterday evening.
1: Yeah, it was. Now things have calmed down, and our next chance of rain, this weekend.
11: This weekend. You could have guessed that. Duh.
1: How about that timing?
11: For that.
1: Yeah. We did get a fair amount of rain here in Fayette County last night, though. What, about an inch, maybe a little more?
11: Inch and a third up on the north side, an inch and almost two-tenths at the airport. Veterans Park, or not Veterans, Man of War New Circle Road over there by the Walmart had just under an inch. So, again, heavy, heavy rain came down with these storms in addition to the wind, and the lightning was ferocious.
1: Oh, yeah, yeah, a lot of light. If you looked at radar last night, I looked at the LAX 18 storm tracker right at one point when this first started. I mean, the lightning strikes were very dense.
11: Well, and, you know, Bill did a stupid thing last night.
1: Uh-oh, what?
11: You know, well, we had a plant get knocked over, and so I went to try and tilt it back up.
1: Mm-hmm.
11: As I'm walking out to go tilt the plant back up, flashbang. You know, I mean, lightning was right there, bang, thunder. So that was not a smart thing from your local neighborhood weather guy.
1: Oh, no. All right. Well, I'm glad you're all right.
11: Oh, yeah. It was probably about, you know, a tenth of a mile or somewhere, but it was close.
1: It was close, yeah. Well, all you meteorologists, you need to have a weather moment like that.
11: Yeah. Well, and you like to think that you're immune. You know it's kind of the deal I've got with Mother Nature.
1: Yeah, but you're not. All right, let's check Bill's three-day forecast here, and it does cool off. Why the cooler? Today is still hot and humid, but we're going to be cooler tomorrow.
11: Yeah, because there's a cold front passing the area right now, and that's why there's a severe thunderstorm watch that has been up across southeast Kentucky with severe thunderstorm warnings now, basically now getting to the Virginia and Tennessee border counties.
1: Okay.
11: So that's pushing to the southeast end away from us. The humidity's already cut a little bit from where it was earlier today. We had 2 points this morning. Upper 70s to around 80. I mean, you walked out this morning. Hmm. I mean, it was like, geesh.
1: Yeah, it was.
11: Drinking the air.
1: Yeah, no, it was very heavy this morning.
11: And so the really lower dew point air right now is north of Indianapolis, but it's coming.
1: Okay.
11: And so that's what we'll enjoy for the balance of the week.
1: And here's a forecast you're probably going to like, unless you wanted a rain-free weekend. Here's Bill Mack.
11: All right, if you're cutting hay, the next, they'll do it now. You've got three dry days coming up here. So for the rest of today, it's a mostly sunny sky. It's breezy. Humidity is slowly lowering. We're in the mid-80s for the balance of the afternoon. For tonight, it's clearing out. We're still relatively humid, so we'll still be in the mid-60s overnight. Tomorrow, humidity continues to lower. Sunshine will be in abundance. We'll be in the low 80s tomorrow. Again, just a glorious day. Thursday, sunshine, low and mid-80s again, lower humidity. We're looking at lows that will drop down upper 50s to around 60, both tomorrow night and then again Wednesday night into Thursday. And then Friday, you're looking at sunshine, mid-80s. Oh, yeah, and rain chances this weekend.
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11: All righty, Cruiser.
1: We'll see you tomorrow. Bill Mack, Chief Meteorologist from the LAX 18 Storm Tracker Weather Center. Now, let's take a looky-loo here at Lexington Traffic. Here's Roger Meadows.
13: From the Scheller Automotive Traffic Center, right now traffic's picking up on the outer loop of Man of War Boulevard at Todd's Road. Things are also moving slowly on outbound Leestown Road at the Kroger Shopping Center. Watch for increased traffic on North Broadway as you approach News Circle. I'm Roger Meadows for 97.3 FM WVLK.
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18: Should you still work out when you're injured, or should you take it easy? In most cases, one of the worst things you can do is flip the switch to be totally sedentary. That can lead to stiffness, muscle loss, even reduced coordination. Certified strength and conditioning coach Dana Santis told us, recovery is about choosing the right kind of movement at the right time. That means maybe working with someone like a physical therapist to harness movement as medicine. You'll need to prioritize controlled, high-quality movement over intensity, staying within pain-free or at least low symptom ranges of motion. You should think of pain as feedback not a challenge to conquer. 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I'm Dr. Sanjay Gupta, helping you live a better life.
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20: He gave America his all. I'm Lisa Brady, Fox News. That's part of how President Trump remembers Lindsey Graham.
21: A beloved friend, a devoted brother, a respected statesman, a giant of the United States Senate, and a true American original who left us much too soon.
20: During a celebration of life at Washington's National Cathedral, where niece Emily Boggs Roberts called him their family's foundation.
22: He was strong-willed, hardworking, and his loyalty was unwavering. You could always count on Lindsey.
20: Today's funeral followed a ceremony in the Capitol Rotunda, and a second funeral will be held tomorrow in South Carolina. Among the many attending today's service, Ukraine's President Zelensky and Israel's Prime Minister Benjamin Netanyahu, after each of them also had meetings with President Trump. There may be a different kind of tribute tonight in the U.S. Senate, set to vote on a bill spearheaded by Graham to ramp up sanctions on Russia and any countries helping it to avoid sanctions, though the House is already on summer break.
28: But all this movement will be welcome news to Zelensky, who met with President Trump this morning at the White House, bringing with him evidence that Russia is aiding Iran after striking a ship in the Caspian Sea, Ukraine says was ferrying military equipment. President Trump received that information with a little bit of reservation this morning, telling Fox and Friends he'll ask Putin about it, but he's not too worried about the impact.
20: Fox's Jackie Heinrich at the White House, which calls today's meetings with Zelensky and Netanyahu positive and productive. U.S. strikes on Iran remain paused, allowing room for talks. A school shooter sentenced to life in prison without parole. 16-year-old Colt Gray was 14 when he killed two students and two teachers at his Georgia high school, wounding others. He changed his plea to guilty Friday. His father is scheduled for sentencing Thursday for giving his son the gun. 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
17: A better life with Dr. Sanjay Gupta.
18: They say consistency is key, but sometimes you just gotta switch it up. A new study out of Harvard School of Public Health found that varying your exercise routine could add years to your life. What exercise someone did didn't matter much. What did matter was that all the exercises together worked all the muscle groups in their body. Now, an added benefit to changing things up is it can help you push through the plateau effect. That's when your body gets so efficient at doing something that you actually stop getting better at it. And we know from previous research that specializing in any one sport at a young age can make someone actually more prone to injury. And as experts we talk to point out, even elite athletes switch up things with their workouts, making sure to target strength, cardio, flexibility, balance, and doing that every single week. I'm Dr. Sanjay Gupta, helping you live a better life.
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1: Nice, less humid, low 80s, mid-80s on Thursday, mid-80s on Friday, with sunny skies, rain chances, By the time we get to Saturday, it's 87, feels like 96 now at 97.3 FM and 590 AM WVLK. Let's rock a little traffic here. Roger Meadows has this live update.
0: From the Scheller Automotive Traffic Center, traffic's picking up on inbound Nicholsville Road at Reynolds Road. Also on outbound Tates Creek at Malibu Drive. Watch for some slow-moving traffic on the inner loop of Man of War Boulevard at Alumni Drive. And as of right now, the roadway's still shut down on I-75 in the southbound lanes at the Berea exit there in Madison County. I'm Roger Meadows for 97.3 FM, WVLK.
2: It's National Water Park Day. Celebrate in style at Immunity Island. 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So what are you waiting for? Slide down tuberculosis tube, go for a swim in Legionnaire's Lagoon, and don't forget to stop for a snack at Hepatitis Harbor. Best of all, there's never a line for the bathroom because the entire park is a bathroom. Immunity Island. Our attractions aren't just sick. They'll make you sick.
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1: Mentioned this earlier, 40% of us are buying less produce amid the cyclospora outbreak. 56% said they've not changed their buying habits. 47% don't trust the FDA to deal with this. 40% have some faith that the FDA will get it right. Well, look, it's going to be hard to find the parasite. Again, washing it very well. Maybe stay away from the bag stuff. If you buy lettuce, they always say that you should remove the outer leaves and then wash it thoroughly before eating it. You know, part of the problem is that, we eat produce raw for the most part. Most of us eat vegetables that are not cooked. We eat them fresh. And obviously fresh vegetables have more nutrients. I mean, you cook some of the nutrients out, not all of them. But here's the other problem, too, in trying to control all of this, is when they're bagging these salads, I mean, contaminated lettuce then could be spread to how many bags? I mean, one or two leaves of contaminated lettuce, they're chopped up. And, I'm just envisioning kind of a conveyor belt sort of situation, but it would seem logical to me that a contaminated piece of lettuce or whatever in the bag salad situation could end up in a dozen or two dozen or more bags. So anyway, we're not any closer, I guess, to figuring out what's contaminating this while the number of people that are sick that we know of with cyclospora and from this parasite have been suffering this summer. So anyway, but a lot of us are not feeling real good about just produce in general, huh? And of course, if you grow it yourself, and even I think local farmers markets, you still have to wash it, but you may be in a little bit better stead doing that. I was curious there at the top of the hour news where they're talking about Zelensky, and Zelensky was talking to Trump, and the Russians are helping Iran. That shouldn't be news to Trump. I've got a piece here from July the 21st. Russian and Chinese support for Iran is a testament to the war's high stakes. I mean, yeah, Iran's getting intelligence help and other radar help from the Russians and the Chinese. This may be one way in which they're able to combat us, even though the administration keeps telling us how decimated the Iranian military is. The analysts at Defense Security Asia providing some detail on the nature of support that Iran is getting from Moscow and Beijing. You know, here's the other thing, too, that Zelensky's worried about. He believes that Russia's preparing to send, and this wouldn't surprise me, because these leaders don't care about the people, the men that they send into this meat grinder of a war. And I'm not just talking about Russia, I'm talking about North Korea now. Zelensky's worried that Russia's preparing to bring in 30,000 North Korean troops. Yeah, because you run through so many of your own. What did this start out with, 5,000 or 10,000 North Korean troops? And you know what? You know how this is benefiting North Korea? Of course, a lot of those North Korean troops are being killed. And Kim Jong-un doesn't care about them. But this is helping North Korea learn how to wage war. But anyway, back to the Russian and Chinese support for Iran. It should be common sense. Here's part of the report from Defense Security Asia. This is the eyes and fists problem now defining the conflict. Chinese commercial satellite constellations and Russian reconnaissance platforms increasingly supply the targeting layer, while Iranian solid fuel missiles and one-way attack drones supply the kinetic layer. For Indo-Pacific planners watching from Taipei to Manila, the piece continues, the Iran theater is functioning as a live fire preview of how a peer or near-peer adversary might fuse commercial space intelligence with saturation missile doctrine to defeat American forward basing in a future contingency. The dispatch explains in detail how a combined China-Russia support architecture has helped the Iranian regime withstand the American onslaught, and why Tehran is likely benefiting from real-time targeting intelligence. It notes, though, that even though America's adversaries are using the Iran war to redefine their understanding of American capabilities, Moscow and Beijing are exposing their own targeted supported tradecraft that would both otherwise, they would both otherwise conceal that. Radio Free Europe and Radio Liberty recently illustrated the stakes by focusing on how America's allies in the Philippines are adjusting to the necessities imposed upon them as a result of the Iran war. The Marcos administration there has sought to increase Russian crude access and expanded discussions over long-term energy cooperation. Well, that's a warning sign for us, isn't it? And other Asian economies, how much in compromises are they willing to make with our adversaries? Russia is trying to, obviously, successfully reorient its economy eastward, according to one energy industry analyst. And that makes then the Russian sanctions are less effective. Hey, look, this, I mean, and again, they don't care about the people so much. They care about the regime surviving. And the war does help, I think, the Iranian leadership, because, I mean, when we're bombing places in Iran, that is going to increase nationalism, isn't it? In Iran. But Iran's still got problems. Axios has got a piece that the sanctions may hurt Iran more than the bombs are hurting them. And we've given them our bombing campaign, our assault campaign on them has been ferocious. But we don't talk much about the economic assault, and that may do more damage. U.S. intelligence and open source media reports point to a deepening economic crisis inside Iran, including gasoline shortages. This is one of the world's most oil-rich countries, and they're having gasoline shortages. A senior administration official told Axios the Iranians want to stop being bombed and they want money. But that's almost in reverse order, because they really want the money first. Intelligence is picking up that the Iranians are complaining because they can't pay their fighters. Why? Because of financial pressures. They don't have the money. I mean, their economy was pretty much zilch to start with. It was shop owners that started that last uprising back in January, which that's unusual. That says something about the frustration of the average a person in Iran. Because usually past uprisings weren't started by shop owners and business owners in Iran. Excuse me, but that one in January was. A second U.S. official acknowledged to Axios that the sanctions and other U.S. And the U.S. naval blockade will take longer to force Tehran to the table than a full-scale bombing campaign, which Trump has so far declined to authorize. So some intelligence has shown, well, yeah, they are hurting in there, but I mean they'll sustain the pain, but at some point. And then, you know, you got Iranian striking in or Ukraine rather striking an Iranian cargo ship in the Caspian Sea that was carrying military supplies to Iran and Russia. This is the fear that I have, is that this thing expands, which I'm sure Iran would like it. I mean, they've been bombing oil installations, our military installations over there, in retaliation for what what we have done. But obviously, again, the fear is that not only do we get bogged down, but this there's some sort of endless quagmire over there, but that somehow this expands now into a more regional war, and you get a bunch of countries involved. And so we still kind of sit and wait. It'll be a battle of another kind on Capitol Hill tomorrow. I'm kind of looking forward to Rand Paul laying into Fauci. I don't know, though. You know, I'm reading the pieces about this. You tell me if you don't feel the same way. I'm reading these about these takeaways here.

Institute, and we were partially funding that. And the diaries don't tell me anything. And Fauci was pretty impressed with himself. He liked the media attention he was getting. He would write that when he achieved the Fauci 5, he would make that in his journal. He'd make that notation. And that meant he appeared on all five major Sunday morning TV news shows. The public adulation of me has been amazing, with every young intern as well as seasoned veterans in the White House coming over to me, congratulating me, thanking me for my work, and even asking for selfies. We made this guy the face, the big star, the doctor to count on during the COVID crisis. And yet the guy was misleading us about the origin of the thing. So I don't know, when I read these stories about the diaries, I'm not that surprised. I've kind of been on Rand Paul's side on this. I've watched Rand Paul lay into him before, and now tomorrow he's going to get asked about his own writings. And look, I know even a guy like Fauci, you're up there. I mean, yeah, you're supposed to be a doctor, an expert, and interested in people's health. And I know you got to play politics in Washington, and I get all that. And I mean, he had a lot of, what a lot of people have with Trump, kind of an uneven relationship. Started out fine, but then Trump grows tired of you. And Trump had brought in, I think it was by the summer of 2020, Dr. Scott Atlas, an oncologist and Fox News commentator, to advise him on the pandemic. And his advice, Atlas's advice, was closer in line to what the president believes, so Fauci got sidelined. But he wrote in 2021 with more confidence about where the COVID-19 came from. He called the Chinese lab leak hypothesis a conspiracy theory. He wrote in 2021 with more confidence about where COVID-19 came from. I always have said the very likelihood is that the virus originated naturally from an animal reservoir jumping to a human. The far right is really amazing in their distortion of reality. Fauci complained about having to discuss the theory that COVID came from a lab. He wrote in 2021, it's inevitable that they will be hassling me about this for some time. I've always believed that. I believe that from day one. I think the proof is there now, and I think we were misled. And here's the thing, and we, you know, I just mentioned it here in terms of the confidence in the FDA. You know, it's not there. And COVID was the start of that. Now, I think some people have taken it too far by denying their children, let's say, childhood vaccines for measles and the like that have proven to be effective. But this kind of was the start of an increase in a lack of confidence in the institutions that that help us with our health. I mean, he later, Fauci, kind of admitted that the market was the accelerator. Rand Paul, why did the NIH funnel millions into a dangerous gain-of-function research in Wuhan? What role did he, Fauci, play in covering up the origins of COVID? Why did he feel he needed a preemptive pardon from Mr. Biden if he didn't do anything wrong? Right? I mean, he's covered. He's got the full pardon blanket on, Fauci does. Mr. Paul's office said in releasing the diary, the writings completely undermine what Dr. Fauci was saying publicly at the time. You know, this was a guy that was telling major leagues like baseball and hockey how to handle the shutdown and restart their seasons. Democrats primarily were taking walking orders from Fauci about shutting down this and shutting down that. Now Fauci will say, well, I never told people to close schools. I never gave the order to close schools. Yeah, but Democratic lawmakers primarily, and some Republicans perhaps, did so after listening to him. Well, and then there was also Fauci swag. And the doctor notes this in his journal. You can buy Fauci t-shirts, mugs, donuts, sweatshirts, candles, pillows, etc. I wonder if anybody still displays all that stuff. Fauci supposedly did not love the swag, but he loved the attention. On May 21st, 2020, he wrote, big front page article about me appeared in the Washington Post. Very flattering. The situation with my national and international fame is explosive and really unimaginable. It is not hyperbole to say that today I am the most famous and talked about person in the country and one of the most recognizable people in the world. Countless profiles on me in multiple media. I can't even read all the things that are written about me since I'm so busy.

0: Yeah, I guess you're a government doctor, you're a bureaucrat, and all of a sudden, People Magazine's calling, and the networks, they want you on every show. You're doing the Fauci Five, all five Sunday morning talk shows, and everything else. I don't know that I'd be writing it down. even if I felt kind of like, I got to pinch myself here. I'm getting all this national attention. I'm not the kind of guy that would be, hey, look at me and writing it down. But it gets back to the origin thing. And I'm not shocked by anything that I see here. Now, again, tomorrow, Fauci appears before the Senate Committee on Homeland Security and Governmental Affairs, and that committee chairperson is one Rand Paul. So that ought to be fun. 3-day forecast. It gets nice for the next several days, really. Tomorrow, Thursday, Friday, rest of the work week looking pretty good. Tonight, clear 65. It'll be sunny, less humid, 84. Tomorrow, sunny, 85 on Thursday. Maybe a little bit warmer on Friday. By the time some rain threatens at least some of the weekend, 87 feels like 96 at 97.3 FM and 590 AM WVLK. 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
1: From the Scheller Automotive Traffic Center, right now we've got a new injury collision to watch for. That's on Shoal Lake Drive near Travis Court. Traffic's also picking up on outbound Lexington Road at Commerce Drive. Watch for increased traffic on Winchester Road at Man of War. Also on Old Frankfort Pike at Alexandria Drive. I'm Roger Meadows for 97.3 FM, WVLK.
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5: I don't know about you, but my social media feeds are flooded with lotions and potions and gadgets, all promising to unlock different components of longevity. But if you log off, take a step back from all the hype, you'll find that the actual keys to a longer, healthier life are hiding in plain sight. There are four of them. Number one, nutrition. The Mediterranean diet really is the gold standard. Number two, exercise. You should be getting 150 minutes of moderate intensity exercise or 75 minutes of vigorous intensity exercise every week, plus strength training and stretching. Number three, sleep. Sleep is when your body and your brain repair themselves. You should be getting 7 to 9 hours a night. And finally, number four, often gets forgotten, socialization. It's not a bonus. It's a necessity for a healthy life, finding a sense of community, purpose, and belonging. I'm Dr. Sanjay Gupta, helping you live a better life.
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0: 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When we get this bus stuffed, then it will be distributed, the stuff inside, to kids and families that need it throughout Central Kentucky. Now, if you can't drop something off that day on August the 8th, you can drop by a donation at Joseph Beth Booksellers in Lexington Green. 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So if you can, just stop out sometime during that time or stop out to Joseph Beth Booksellers. And we're talking pens, pencils, notebooks, binders, I mean, anything, cleaning supplies, anything that a kid might need for school. And we hope you'll help us stuff the bus. Coming up on August the 8th. Cruiser, I have to confess my indiscretions when it comes to gambling. I play bingo at the Catholic church I attend on a regular basis, especially when the ladies have baked cookies or cakes or butterscotch pie with meringue icing. And they're giving them away when you win a game of bingo. I guess that makes me a hopeless gambling addict. Yes, it is. It's the gateway, Philip. It's the gateway. Philip asked, can millions of dollars of debt on NFL games each Sunday be far behind? No, it's not far behind. That's a gateway thing when you're gambling at bingo at Catholic Church. That gets you started. Next thing you know, after the bingo, you're downloading a FanDuel app. That's how it works. Cruiser, when I worked at the West Liberty McDonald's, once a year, we'd have to make about 5 1/4 pounders for the prisoners at the East Kentucky Prison Complex. That shut us down for about 90 minutes. Epstein won the Powerball 7 times. Look it up. Jeffrey Epstein? No. You talking about Jeffrey Epstein. One more. Hey, Cruiser, as far as gambling goes, last year I won $5,000 on the Derby on $260, which I blew over the past year. I decided I wasn't going to keep playing like that, so now I'll throw $20 in every couple of weeks. I win. If I win, I keep playing off of it. If I lose, I'm out. And I'm an old guy. Anybody can do better if you're willing. Play smart. Yeah, I guess it can be entertaining if you're into that sort of thing, as long as you play smart, as long as you don't overextend yourself and lose more than you can afford. But then you got a lot of college kids or young guys. Maybe some of them, are, as I said earlier in the show, are making a career out of this kind of stuff, betting on these prediction markets, betting on sports apps, crypto. That's their job. And but the addiction part of this, there's I got a text from somebody where I'm going to have to look for it, but somebody sent me a text along the line of, yeah, here it is. Cruiser, I have several friends who have borrowed money to get out of their debt from gambling. Several friends. One of my friends had to borrow $10,000 because he was behind on his house and car payments. It can be very damaging. All right, so here's a question. If you had a choice between instantly receiving $50,000 or flipping a coin for a 50% chance to win $1 million, what would you do? What would you do? 65% of Americans would take the guaranteed $50,000. 25% would want to flip the coin for $1 million and risk walking away with nothing. 10% still aren't sure what they would do. I'd probably take the 50K. Yeah, that's a nice enough bunch of money. I mean, if it were $1,000, I'd go for the coin flip. $50,000, that's still really nice. The region with the most gamblers is out west. Midwesterners are the most likely to take the quick 50K. Men, a lot more likely to want to flip the coin than women. That doesn't surprise me. 32% of men, just 18% of women would flip the coin. Anyway. I take the 50,000. Yeah, 50,000 is enough. That I'd be plenty happy with that. That's worth taking the guaranteed as opposed to a 50-50 risk for him. $1 million. That's what I would do. You got to watch these tap-to-pay scams that are out there. We'll explain that in a second after we come back from a break. First, our question of the day. A strong summer box office could mean the movie's first $10 billion year since the pandemic. Have you seen a movie in a theater this year? And drive-ins count. That's our question of the day at WVLKAM.com.
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5: Staying active every day will go a long way towards helping you live a happy, healthy, and pain-free life. 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It reinforces the alignment, stability, and coordinated muscle activation that supports how your body moves, whether you're doing strenuous exercise or simply going about your daily life. This is according to Dana Santis, a strength and conditioning specialist. Even though you walk every day, Dana does say you can make small adjustments to immediately improve your walking mechanics. 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I'm Dr. Sanjay Gupta, helping you live a better life.
0: 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Right now, 86 feels like 96 at 97.3 FM and 590 AM WVLK. Let's see how things are rolling on Lexington's roadways. Here's Roger Meadows.
1: From the Scheller Automotive Traffic Center, crews still working our injury collision on Shoal Lake Drive near Travis Court. Traffic's also picking up on Liberty Road at Fortune Drive, as well as on South Broadway at Maxwell Street. We also have reports of a collision on Winchester Road at Sir Barton Way. I'm Roger Meadows for 97.3 FM WVLK.
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5: 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I'm Dr. Sanjay Gupta, helping you live a better life.
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0: 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This could be a recent medical procedure, something that's got you off your feet. 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Maybe it is age. Maybe this is you're looking at this for an extended period of time to have somebody come and help out with basic chores around the house. 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
0: On the Stuttgart Motors text line on, and this gambling thing came up because our question of the day is about the big summer box office and whether or not you've seen a movie in a theater this year. Last year, we placed $166 billion in bets on sporting events. That's more than the entire U.S. movie, music, book, and museum industries generated in revenue combined. Got this text. You had the scarlet letter if you were involved in sports not that long ago. Now everyone bathes in sports gambling. Slowly but surely, the game itself doesn't mean much, just the bet placed on it. We got a real soap opera going on up there in the Big Bear Valley of California. We talked about this a little bit, and have you seen this? It's been neat to watch over the years from time to time. You've got Jackie and Shadow. And they're a couple, and they've had eight little eaglets. Well, then Jackie gets assaulted, basically, by two other sub-adult eagles. Sub-adult, I guess that's like a teenager, you know, a sub-adult eagle. That's kind of, they're mature, but not totally mature yet. A sub-adult. A bald eagle doesn't get to maturity until they're about 5 years old. And that's the age at which they typically start mating and laying eggs. So Jackie's in a hospital in critical condition. And there's another bald eagle, a new female that's been named Jolene after an adulterous woman made famous by Dolly Parton. And this is getting covered like it's, the same breathlessness of a celebrity cheating scandal. The California Post wrote on a Facebook post, Shadow was seen sitting on a tree perch Thursday with another female eagle while his baby mama, Jackie, is recovering in the hospital. And I guess you can watch all this from the Nest Cam that the Friends of the Big Bear Valley have had their live streaming these birds of prey since 2015. Now, the new eagle hanging around trying to get Shadow's attention, whack a wow, is a sub-adult believed to be about 3.5 years old. So this is kind of a soap opera. I mean, because if he cheats on her, now it's not mating season. So, you know, then maybe Shadow will be a good eagle. But experts... Well, that's two. They don't know if Jolene's trying to tempt Shadow to mate. The development has all bald eagles wondering how long will he wait? How long can he hold off? And then her recovery may take a while. A Jackie fan, Tracy Michelle of Indiana, recently posted on TikTok, I don't know who's got to tell her, but I know no eagle named Jolene is about to take Jackie's spot. That's Jackie's nest. Shadow's Jackie's man. Like I said, this is turning into a soap opera. And these eagles have been together. They've been a couple for about a decade, and they have shared eight eaglets. So I think there was one affair already. But it's kind of neat. And the backdrop of these mountains is neat. I mean, you see it on beautiful days. You've seen these eagles survive winter storms that dumped a lot of inches of snow. The wind there can be fierce. You got ravens that want to raid the eagles' nests and eat the eggs. So, I mean... In the animal kingdom, or at least in the eagle world, the bond between these two is very important. I mean, the bond, and to watch them raise their little eaglets has been kind of neat. And the last bunch of eaglets, they're sub-adults now, and they're out there kind of making their own way. They haven't been around the nest in a while to see Dad. Maybe they're mad at Dad because they think Dad's straying. Oh, there you go. That's it. It's It's nature, it's the animal kingdom, it's the environment, and it's soap opera. It's got everything. There are, now we've got these tap. I don't like them necessarily, these tap credit cards and debit cards. I mean, sliding it or inserting it into a machine, I need that easier. How? That was too hard because... And see, here's the deal now. With these tap cards, you can be a victim of someone stealing your money, and they don't touch your wallet. Have you been accosted at a store? Let me ask you this. Has somebody come up to you at a Walmart or somewhere going, hey, I mean, maybe they're high school students or they're pretending to raise money for a school or something else, and they hit you up for a donation, and it's like, hey, we got a tap-to-pay system right here. Just whip out your credit or debit card, tap, and your donation of $20 or $50. Well, what's happening is that donation's not $20 or $50. When you check your account, you're going to find that that donation turned out to be $1,000. This is what happened in Detroit. A 29-year-old woman agreed to donate $50 after she was approached by two guys who appeared to be high school students at a Walmart. She felt some connection when the young men told her that they were raising money to travel to tour some colleges. The men approached her shortly after 6:30 p.m. on a Saturday, asked if she'd be willing to make a donation. Per their suggestion, the woman used a tap-to-pay contactless payment system on her iPhone. She later told police she assumed she was given $50. She didn't check the exact dollar amount on the payment system. When she did, that $50 was $1,000. Walmart did not respond to questions from the Detroit Free Press about whether the retailer seen an uptick of these similar requests for donations or scam targeting shoppers. You got to get them out of your store. And by the way, Kroger, get the Spectrum people out of the store. Okay, I know Spectrum's trying to sell internet, and I know they got a job to do, but I don't want to be in a store, and I got to deal with somebody else trying to sell me something outside of what I went into that store for. I mean, I don't. You go into these Kroger stores and the Spectrum guy, hey, you got a second? Hey, do you got cell phone service? Hey, how's your internet connect? Leave me alone. Not buying any of that here. I'm here to get ranch dressing. That's all I need. Really, I don't buy ranch dressing. Here's what you got to do when you get approached by somebody in a store with this tap to pay. Hey, give us $50 and hey, we got a tap to pay system right here. You know what you need to do? I think of that old Burke Bacharach, Hal David written song that Dionne Warwick had a hit in with Walk On By. Walk On By. Walk away. I mean, because the Better Business Bureau has seen scams like this. One consumer lost $537 on one of these tap-to-pay schemes. Here's the other thing, too. Ghost tapping is a thing, and it refers to contactless fraud where somebody doesn't have your credit card or debit card in hand but tries to engineer a tap-to-pay transaction without your authorization. The scammers use the device to collect data off your card, according to consumer watchdogs. Amy Nofsinger, Senior Director of Victim Support at AARP Fraud Watch Network, explained that scammers are catching people off guard. The con artists know how to distract you and then quickly charge more money than you agreed to pay by exploiting the tap-to-pay technology. Nofsinger advises, have a refusal script. Be prepared to say something like, I do not give money to unknown organizations or people I don't know. I would imagine that you have a refusal script that's probably a little saltier than that. Just guessing. Or just keep walking. You know, walk on by. Do not engage. Do not pull out your mobile wallet, credit card, or debit. I guess there's some way, too. There's places you can keep your card. These radio frequency identification blocking wallets or sleeves. You don't even have to get the full wallet. You can get sleeves that you put, and it's great to travel with. You stick those cards in that radio frequency identification blocking wallet or sleeve, and then that card cannot be read through your pocket or purse. Turn off the tap to pay on your phone. I don't pay for anything with my phone. And this is part of the reason why I don't pay for anything. I don't have an Apple Pay. I don't swipe to pay with my phone. I don't do any of that with my phone. They're going to assume these scammers that, well, you're in a hurry. That's why they got the, hey, we got the tap to pay. It'll be real quick. Boom. You get your card out, hit the machine here, it goes beep, and then we take $1,000 out of your account, and you thought you were only going to donate $50. We scammed you. They know you're in a hurry. They know you probably want to be nice. You know, you'd love to help out, but remember, they're con artists. Is likely what they are. And the stores, I mean, Walmart's got to get them out in these stores. I mean, if these people are hanging out outside or whatever else, the stores have to be aggressive in removing these people. But this is the newest scam where they can tap into your card, get your money, and you have no idea. They didn't touch a thing. They didn't pick your pocket. They never grabbed anything physically. Speaking of Walmart, they have slipped to second on the list of the world's biggest companies. The Fortune Global 500 ranks the biggest companies in the world by revenue. The new number one is Amazon. I would have thought Amazon would have overtaken Walmart by now. Even though Walmart, I mean, look, Walmart's done a tremendous job, I think, on their online service and their marketing and staying relevant and not turning into Kmart, basically. I think Walmart's done a really good job against the Amazons of the world, which were, you know, threatening them as well as a lot of other merchants. Here's the top 10. Amazon, Walmart, State Grid, that is a company out of China. Then United Health Group. Wow, the health insurance company. Saudi Aramco, the oil company. Apple is sixth. McKesson, that's a U.S. company, seventh. Alphabet, the parent company of Google, is eighth. CVS Health is ninth. And then China National Petroleum is 10th. The U.S. had the most companies on the list, 141 since 2008. China's next with 122 companies. That's its lowest number since 2018. Amazon and Walmart, number one and two in terms of the biggest companies. You know what? This Apple leasing thing, talked about this a few days ago, and they're going through with this. In fact, I don't know, up until today, had they put numbers on this, what it's going to cost? I got a story here from CNBC. Apple plans to lease iPhones for $17.99 a month. They're going to do this through a partnership with Klarna. They're not going to charge any interest. Basically, if you don't pay for 3 months, to turn it off. That's what happens. So these are interest-free payments. Most of Apple's consumers, especially in the U.S. and other developed markets, are buying devices on installment plans or trade-ins, so we can expect to see much more aggressive offers, according to the senior research director at IDC. Talking to CNBC, Nabila Popal is her name. So, let's see. Apple customers in the U.S. will be able to lease an iPhone for up to 2 years at a price that starts at $17.99 a month. Now, the devices have to be returned at the end of 24 months. Users can purchase the phone at that time with an additional payment or upgrade to a new device. No security deposit is required. So there's no security deposit, and there's no late fees, and there's no interest. As I said, if you miss payments over 3 months, they just terminate the lease. And your apps will go away, and your phone will go away. Prices, okay, they're going to vary. For an unlocked iPhone 17 Pro, that's going to cost $31.99 a month for 2 years, or $45.99 for a year. Some of the entry-level devices like the iPhone 16 and the MacBook Neo are not included in the program. There'll also be options to lease an Apple Watch, Mac, or an iPad. Let's see here. You remember Apple raised prices on a bunch of their stuff? I think they're doing this because they know big price increases are coming. I mean, the new innovations in iPhones are going to have to be big to get people's attention, and big innovations mean bigger costs. For instance, analysts think that Apple will have a foldable phone that will debut alongside the iPhone 18 Pro lineup next month. Some estimates put the price of the foldable phone, where you can fold up your iPhone, at $2,500. So it's, and then Apple's going to be competing more directly with carriers with this deal. But look at it this way. All right, so let's say I do the $31.99 a month for 24 months. That's $767.76. So for $31.99 a month, I can rent a 256 gigabyte iPhone 17 Pro that's going to cost $1,099 to own it. I can have it for 2 years for $767.76. If I want just a 12-month lease at $45.99, that's $551.88. So you save $547.12 to borrow it for 12 months, $547.12, I should say, $547.12. 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You save $331.24 for 24 months. And then you send the phone back to Apple, and you start a term for the new iPhone. That's not a bad deal. You know, that's no interest, no upfront cost. You just pay the bill. I don't know. This leasing thing might get you into a better phone into perpetuity for less money than it's going to cost to buy it. And as long as you make the payments, I don't know what happens as far as liability. Now, if you drop it in a toilet or you drop it, what have people been dropping things into porta potties lately? Sunglasses, Mountain Dews, iPhones. And again, they raised their iPad and Mac prices $100. Some models increased by more than $1,000. So I think this is also a plan to sort of mitigate those price increases. Going, hey, wait a minute, you don't stop using our product. Here, we've got this. We got this leasing deal. But you know, when you look at I just went through the numbers here on that, just that basic iPhone 17. That's something worth considering. I bet they're going to get a lot of takers on this. And again, zero interest financing. So something might be worth checking out. A bougie New York City bakery, La Parisienne, has denied allegations by a popular food influencer that they're selling Costco croissants to unsuspecting customers for a staggering markup. Who is our content creator here? Her name is Screen Tina. The croissants are from Costco, she says. Claims she paid $12 for a croissant, a box of Costco's signature butter croissants. You can get 12 of them for just under $6.80. So that's about 50 cents each. She dubs the so-called swindle literal robbery and warned her 70,000 followers to not come here. The La Parisienne employee says, we're not putting lipstick on a pig here. Our product is baked fresh. We just use Costco packaging. A company production site in Coney Island, they bring the croissants to us every morning. They just reuse the boxes. They're not Costco croissants. Meanwhile, a Costco employee told The Sun that the bakery may receive other foodstuffs such as beverages in Costco packages, which they save for later. It could be from Costco. It could be the cold drinks. When we receive everything, we keep the boxes and reuse them later for ourselves. La Parisienne claims that they specialize in authentic French bakery goodness. Our skilled artisans create a symphony of flavors with our house-made pastries crafted with the utmost care and using only the finest ingredients, from flaky croissants to delicate macarons. Or macarons. Every bite is a testament to our fresh, exceptional quality. Okay. We've had these stories about fish being switched and bourbon being switched. And I don't bet on the ponies anymore. Let's go to the Stuttgart Motors text line. I hit the trifecta of the year. Big Brown won. I took the money and ran. Figured that put me ahead of Keeneland lifetime. LOL. Now imagine how beautiful Jolene was if Dolly was worried. That's Gar from Nicholasville today. Anybody, this is from Jason, who keeps their iPhone about 2 years. This may work out. Well, just got to have Apple Care on it, which this lease deal does not cover that. Cruiser, I think I'll just buy a phone on Amazon and avoid all the hassle. The tap to pay thing, no thanks. The only thing I use my car for is gas, unless I have to use it. That's why I still deal in cash only, which I know is like living in the Stone Age. Line your wallet with aluminum foil. Yes, that'll keep scammers from being able to scan or tap your card. I despise people approaching me to solicit in public. That's very rude. That from Alan on the Stuttgart Motors text line. Our three-day forecast, delightful for the next few days. It'll be sunny, it'll be warm, but less humid and not as hot. And temperature-wise, we're looking basically at low to mid-80s tomorrow, Thursday, and Friday. Clear skies tonight, mid-60s for the low. Right now, it's 87. Feels like 96 at 97.3 FM and 590 AM WVLK. Let's get a shot of Lexington traffic here from Roger Meadows.
1: From the Scheller Automotive Traffic Center, right now we have new injury collisions to watch for. The first one's on Jefferson Street between Main Street and Short Street. The lane towards Short Street is currently shut down at this time. We have another injury collision on the outer loop of New Circle Road at Old Paris Road. That roadway is shut down at this time. Crews are also still working on the earlier injury collision on Shoal Lake Drive near Travis Court. Traffic's picking up on Leestown Road at Greendale Road, also on Richmond Road in the area of Jacobson Park. As it stands right now, the roadway's still closed on I-75 in the southbound lanes in Madison County at the Berea exit. I'm Roger Meadows for 97.3 FM, WVLK.
0: And we're out of here. 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
27: 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Those words from President Trump as he honored late Senator Lindsey Graham.
28: President Trump delivered a tribute to Senator Lindsey Graham at the National Cathedral in Washington, D.C.
29: He was a force of nature, and I will miss him greatly.
28: He said for 30 years, nothing of significance happened in the Capitol or even the world without Graham knowing about it, nor a piece of legislation passing without Graham having a say in it.
6: It's a testament to his towering impact that among those mourning him here today are leaders, presidents, prime ministers from all over the globe.
28: The president said while Graham's life was cut short, he lived it to the fullest and died doing the work he was born to do, going out at the top of his game.
8: Fox's Jessica Rosenthal, one of those in attendance at Senator Graham's funeral. Ukraine's President Volodymyr Zelensky tonight. He's expected to be at the Capitol as the Senate holds a test vote on further sanctions against Russia over the Ukraine war. The legislation was backed by the late Senator Graham. This morning, the president met with Zelensky, who told reporters he and President Trump talked about restarting the peace process with Russia. He also met with Israeli Prime Minister Benjamin Netanyahu as the U.S. has paused strikes on Iran. The White House called that meeting productive. Life in prison without parole for a Georgia teenager convicted of killing two teachers and two students at Appalachee High School in 2024. Colt Gray had pled guilty to 55 counts, including murder in the shooting at the school at 45 miles northeast of Atlanta.
11: The slain will not return to life. The injured will not forget their wounds. And a 16-year-old boy will live and die in prison.
8: Barrow County Superior Court Judge Nicholas Prim, another teacher, and eight more students were wounded, seven of them by gunfire. Murder carries a mandatory life sentence in Georgia. America's listening to Fox News.
12: Here's your HeliX 18 storm tracker forecast. It's going to be a hot and humid rest of the day as highs will stay into the upper 80s until those temperatures start dropping down overnight into Wednesday morning. Wednesday going to be a gorgeous day. Highs in the middle 80s with a lot less humidity than we've seen the last couple of days. Rain chances stay slim as we go throughout the rest of the work week, and then slowly but surely we'll stay in the middle to upper 80s by the weekend with our next round of rain potentially heading into Saturday. I'm meteorologist Patrick Herring on Lexington News Traffic and Weather Station 97.3 WVLK.
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9: Staying active every day will go a long way towards helping you live a happy, healthy, and pain-free life. And there's perhaps no movement more fundamental than walking. It reinforces the alignment, stability, and coordinated muscle activation that supports how your body moves, whether you're doing strenuous exercise or simply going about your daily life. This is according to Dana Santis, a strength and conditioning specialist. Even though you walk every day, Dana does say you can make small adjustments to immediately improve your walking mechanics. 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Allow your arms to swing naturally in coordination with your legs. 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I'm Dr. Sanjay Gupta, helping you live a better life.
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Now, broadcasting from the underground command post, deep in the bowels of a hidden bunker, somewhere under the brick and steel of a nondescript building, we've once again made contact with our leader, Mark Levin.

America. Mark Levin here. Our number, 877-381-3811, 877-381-3811. I watched part of the ceremonies honoring Lindsey Graham at the National Cathedral, and before that, at the Capitol. Very, very touching. The tributes were beautiful. And as I've told you before, I got to know Lindsey Graham, I'd say the last three and a half years, very, very well. He would call me sometimes at 2 in the morning. I would text him sometimes at 6 in the morning, 5 in the morning. He had a wonderful staff as well. And why, you might ask? First of all, as for today, it pains me greatly that I was not there. It pains me greatly that I was not there Monday night for a special limited event, a dinner. But as some of you know or have read through the lines here, I have an older brother who's quite ill, and he is in Florida. And I don't get down to Florida as much as I want to, even though I'm here often. And so this week and last week, I've been here, including with the grandchildren, our daughter as well. So I could not leave, and I need to be by his side from time to time. That said, I think Lindsey would be very impressed with what he's seeing. You know, when I endorsed Lindsey for the Senate, I said to him off the air before he came on the air, is it going to help you or hurt you? He said, Mark, it's South Carolina. It's going to help me. But he sort of confided in me that a lot of conservatives were not out there endorsing him. And if you look at conservatives on TV and radio, a lot of them did not. I came to really admire this man, respect this man. We had many things in common, the three in particular, Israel, Ukraine, and Taiwan. You see, ladies and gentlemen, I believe in good versus evil. And I believe Israel's good, Ukraine's good, and Taiwan is good. I believe the Islamo-Nazis are bad. I believe Russia's bad. And I believe Communist China and Xi are bad. It's not too complicated to me. And these are our allies. And I'm not going to get into every particular, but we would spend a lot of time, significant time, talking about how to persuade this person or that person or whatever to move in a particular direction away from isolationism, appeasement, pacifism, and so forth. And we would talk about a number of people, the woke right. We would talk about certain senators and congressmen that I'm not going to share, even certain hosts. As friends, not intended to be public about it, but we would look at the whole horizon of events and individuals, and we would discuss those things. I brought him on the program about an hour before the polls closed and South Carolina. I've always felt that to be very effective. And he was always excited to come on. He didn't come on that often because I don't ask a lot of politicians to come on that often. But he was always excited. And so when he came on, I guess a month before the election, I talked to him and I said on the air, I said, I'm going to endorse you. Is that going to hurt you? He said, absolutely not. So they actually used it, or he did, in a number of his speeches. And
was a great honor. It's a great honor. So he will be missed. But I posted that he'd be quite amused, I think, by the pack house at the National Cathedral and what was said about him. I think he'd be kind of amused that he was in the rotunda today. I think he'd be pleased, very happy about it, but amused. Because a lot of those giving him accolades today certainly weren't giving him accolades 3 weeks ago. Where they kept labeling him a warmonger. He was never a warmonger. He believed in standing up for our allies and standing up against evil. I call that a peacemonger. A peacemonger. Of course, we had our disagreements early on. When he was a congressman, he was sitting on the House Judiciary Committee. This is a long time ago, but I was on the air with you folks. One of the counts against Clinton, he successfully had pulled from the impeachment list. And that was when Clinton lied during his deposition in front of federal judge Susan Wright. And I said that was actually the strongest count against Clinton. And you might recall the Landmark Legal Foundation that I and our group, that we filed a letter with Judge Wright laying out the case for contempt of court, criminal contempt of court by Clinton. And she would later use that letter without referencing it, but use the cites and the other arguments we made. I made him Arthur Ferguson, Pete Hutchison, Mike O'Neill, Matt Forays. And she held him in civil contempt. That was the result of that letter. But I said, you know, that was bad. And so the first time I bumped into him, and I don't go to Capitol Hill often. In fact, probably in the last 25 years, I can count him on one hand, five times maybe, for different events. And he said, you're Mark Levin. I said, yes, I am. And he said, well, I know you're upset with me on that one count. I said, well, I am, because that was the strongest count we have. He said, you might have been right.

0: Taiwan and China were not that big of issues over the last 3 years. But that's who we were, and that's what we believed. And it really shouldn't come to any surprise. He used to say, you know, Mark, you have these views because you're an old Reaganite. I said, that's probably true. I remember when we met at the President's Club in New Jersey. We were all at a small dinner. My wife was there as well. And we had a strong discussion about NATO. And I gave my positions on NATO, and Lindsay kept urging me on. No, keep telling him, keep telling him. I said, okay, well, I'm just giving my opinion, things of that sort. So I'm sorry I missed these events, but, you know, it's okay. You got to do what you got to do. We'll be right back.
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4: How often do you stop to wonder whether you should share something that's revealing, maybe even embarrassing, with a partner, a friend, or even your boss? In her new book called Revealing, The Underrated Power of Oversharing, behavioral scientist Leslie John says doing just that can help you deepen relationships that are vital to your life. We need people to trust us in order to get things like love, friendship, and career success. That's what she told us. When you make yourself vulnerable by revealing something sensitive, it does make other people trust you. In turn, when you ask someone to reveal something about themselves, showing that interest will generally lead someone to like you more. Why? Because people like to be asked about themselves, she says. It also signals that they are discriminating and choosy, but in a good way. I'm Dr. Sanjay Gupta, helping you live a better life.
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2: He's passionate.
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0: will tell you that the friendship between the president and Lindsey Graham is real. Very real. And they adored each other. There's no question about it. They adored each other. You know, me, I'm kind of a loner, to be perfectly honest with you. I don't go to all these dinners and social events. I don't go to the golf stuff and so forth. If I do stuff, it's by myself, with my wife or with the rest of the family and so forth. That's just the way I am. Me, personally, that's the way I am. Others in TV and radio that like to be seen, they like to be in the social sets, they like to go to Mar-a-Lago or to New Jersey. I don't mind going. Please don't misunderstand. It's just that I don't live for it. Enjoy it when I'm there, but that's just not what I do every day. I'm perfectly happy in my own skin, in my own environment, doing my own thing. And but others are much more, you know, outgoing in that way and so forth. I like meeting people at diners, at restaurants, at Costco or wherever I am. People are very, very nice to me, and I try to be as nice as I can back. Or surprise them every now and then. I'll buy their meal or whatever. They won't know, and I leave and so forth. I don't even know their reaction. But that's just me. That's just me. Again, some people have to be seen. They want to be seen. They want to be around. Again, I understand that. It's just not me. It's not. You can ask Mr. Producer. It's not me. Is it, Rich? It's not what I do. Not in the least. So you won't see me in a lot of these social columns or whatever they call them. Gossip columns and so forth. Nothing to gossip about. I say to my wife, you know, I'm kind of a loner and I'm boring. She says, why do you say that? You're not a loner and you're not boring. Well, I think compared to many of these other people and so forth and so on, it's probably the case. But it's okay. It's perfectly okay. But they had gotten very, very close. And they were close. And I think Lindsey reached out a lot to the president. He wanted to, you know, there were certain things he believed in quite strongly, and he knew he needed the president's support. He needed to provide the president with support. Very honorable, very straightforward guy. His word was his bond. You know, you get a lot of politicians where that's not the case. In fact, you get a lot of people in this business where it's not the case. But it ought to be the case. Now, people have talked about all kinds of rumors they've created about him, none of which are true. None of which are true. You know, there's some people who are just so committed to their work and what they do and what they believe in and so forth and so on. That's all they do. And that was Lindsey Graham, as well as his family. And now I didn't know his family members. I don't think most of the people talking to them or about them now knew about them either. But you can see from his sister, she seems like a very, very nice lady. And his niece, what she said today was very beautiful. His import is the center of the family. And you know, he was a great patriot, Lindsey. He was a veteran. Active duty and I believe he was in the Guard for several decades, too. And he was very proud of that. And he did that when he was a young man after his parents passed away. So quite remarkable. I really feel he deserved these accolades, or certainly many of them, while he was alive. And the sad fact is he's getting them posthumously. I feel that way about a number of people, actually. But certainly about him. Because some of the things that were said about him when he was alive were not fair. Were fairly brutal. He You're responsible. And just inappropriate. Now, politicians have to deal with this. Other people, public figures of all kinds have to deal with this. But again, I think he would be, he's probably up there smiling down on us right now about it. Probably thinking, well, that guy, you know, that guy was pretty hard on me. It's good to hear him say these things now. Better late than never, you know. I think I can hear him saying that right now. But the main thing about Lindsey Graham, the takeaway is this. He understood good versus evil. He understood that the United States was the most important power for good on the face of the planet. That we are the only force that can stand up to a communist China, a fascistic Russia, the Islamist Nazis in the Middle East. And he didn't want wars with all of them. They wanted wars and, you know, engagement with us. And he said, we should beat them before they beat us. And I'll be right back. 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
1: Here's your HeliX 18 Storm Tracker forecast. It's going to be a hot and humid rest of the day as highs will stay into the upper 80s until those temperatures start dropping down overnight into Wednesday morning. Wednesday, going to be a gorgeous day. Highs in the middle 80s with a lot less humidity than we've seen the last couple of days. Rain chances stay slim as we go throughout the rest of the work week, and then slowly but surely we'll stay in the middle to upper 80s by the weekend with our next round of rain potentially heading into Saturday. I'm meteorologist Patrick Herring on Lexington's News Traffic and Weather Station 97.3 WVLK.
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3: A better life with Dr. Sanjay Gupta.
4: They say consistency is key, but sometimes you just got to switch it up. A new study out of Harvard School of Public Health found that varying your exercise routine could add years to your life. What exercise someone did didn't matter much. What did matter was that all the exercises together worked all the muscle groups in their body. Now, an added benefit to changing things up is it can help you push through the plateau effect. That's when your body gets so efficient at doing something that you actually stop getting better at it. And we know from previous research that specializing in any one sport at a young age can make someone actually more prone to injury. And as experts we talk to point out, even elite athletes switch up things with their workouts, making sure to target strength, cardio, flexibility, balance, and doing that every single week. I'm Dr. Sanjay Gupta, helping you live a better life.
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1: All right. Let's see how much this we actually want to do. Do a little bit of it. All right, let's try Cut One, President Trump on Fox and Friends. He likes that program. Cut One, go.
2: But I have some Republicans said, well, why don't we hit them harder? So, you know, it's like at some point. So I have, you have a lot of competing factions. You have a group.
1: By the way, I'm one of them. I don't know. I want to destroy them. I want to eliminate it. Yes. So, you know, it's like, ladies and gentlemen, a few months ago I said, you and I, we're going to lead the charge against the Democratic Socialists of America. We're going to expose them, and we do. Or we're going to lead the charge against American Marxism. Remember we said that a few years ago? And we do. And people have to eventually catch up with us. Because this isn't complicated stuff. When you have an Islamist regime in Iran that wants nuclear weapons, and the idea that we're going to keep them in a box somehow, some way, which is really impossible given their ideology, yes, some people want to hit them harder. Some people want them eliminated, including arming the people who are there and unleashing the Israelis and the Mossad working with the CIA, that we use all the instrumentalities we have righteously and nobly for the very reason we attacked them in the first place, to finish them off. So you can count me among those Republicans. So let's start from the top again. Go.
2: But I have some Republicans said, well, why don't we hit them harder? So, you know, it's like at some point. So I have, you have a lot of competing factions. You have a group of people that wanted to be obliterated in the truest sense of the word. Then you have a group that says, this is actually a good time to make a deal for them. If they don't make a deal, then I go back and I finish the job. But that's going to take them forever to rebuild. Already, it'll take them many years to ever rebuild. And if I go back and finish up the job, as some people would like, with the bridges, with the very easy, I could take out most of their bridges in less than an hour. Less than an hour. But, you know, it takes them 10 years to build a bridge. Bridges take the longest, and power plants are second. I can knock out the power plants. Within one day, all of their power plants would be gone. And I let them know that, you know, with negotiations. They say, look, people want me to do that. I think I get almost the same thing out of it as doing it. But the problem is they'll never be able to, you know, I think about 91 million people without power, without bridges.
1: The problem is the people there want liberation. They want their freedom. And so when we were fighting World War II, we weren't thinking about how long it might take to rebuild, that sort of thing. And same with the Cold War and these other things. These are things that you try to do after you've won. And they're difficult. But the truth of the matter is the vast majority of the people there want this regime obliterated. They're being slaughtered when they speak out. People are being hanged as we speak. And this is their position. And I don't think we need to blow out all their bridges and power sources and so forth and so on. I think what we need to do is arm the people, go after the IRGC, pull them out by the roots, and I think we need to find a couple more generals in there who are more Patton-like, or the kind of generals Lincoln had to find, a Grant type or Sherman type, and apply them to the situation with a different mindset. That's where I'm coming from. So it's not just a matter of bombing them harder and harder. It's a matter of bombing the right things and taking this regime out. I mean, the truth is, it was much harder to defeat the Soviet Union than it is the Iranian regime. And there's a lot of things we can learn from what took place in the past. Go ahead.
2: It's a very, very delicate balance. Yeah. So I think we have a very strong position right now. They know I'm going to do that if they don't make a deal. The bridges are going to be gone. Literally in less than I would say in 2 hours, most of the bridges.
1: Let me just say this. I was at a diner with a lot of friends who are all Trump supporters yesterday morning. Older folks. And again, all Trump guys, all of them, all veterans. And they were very troubled by all this. By this back and forth and back and forth and back and forth. This is what they were telling me. Again, I want to hear what people have to say, and this is what they were telling me. They were saying, look, we're a little confused. One day we're going to blow them off the face of the earth if they don't listen to us. The next day we back off. They want to negotiate. The next day we're going to blow them off the face of the earth. The next day they want to negotiate. Back and forth and back and forth. And they're saying, let's finish the job. And finish the job means to go in there for 2 or 3 or 4 weeks and finish the job and get those people armed up and overthrow that regime. I'm just saying this is where the public is, the public that I deal with. As a matter of fact, let's open to the callers, Mr. Producer, Mr. Call Screener. What do you folks think? I did this last month, and all of you, to a person, said, let's finish this thing. And the other thing, we talk about the midterm elections. I just don't think this helps us with the midterm elections. We're going to blow them off the face of the earth, but they want to negotiate and back and forth. I don't. That's just my personal opinion. Go ahead.
2: Begun, and the power plants in one day.
1: Mm-hmm. Well, I don't know that we need to take out all their power plants and bridges. By now, I think we're able to better target what needs to be targeted. That's certainly my guess. What about the Strait of Hormuz? There's some stuff in the media. I have no way of knowing if it's true. That Iran would have some significant control over that. Just remember that memorandum of understanding, which I thought was terrible, absolutely terrible. Made my opinions known. Came under attack for it. I don't know why. I've been proven right that this regime is not going to honor it. It's not going to honor anything. I mean, I don't know what more evidence we need. I've got a story right here, right now. You know what they've done, Mr. Producer? They fired 2 missiles at our base in Jordan, which were intercepted. Okay. Is that okay? I don't think it's okay. Do you think it's okay? Go ahead.
2: We have a blockade up there right now, and only ships that we want to get through get through. Iran doesn't control the strait. We control the strait. Now, they can drop a couple of mines in there and screw things up, but we control the strait. Our Navy is incredible. Not one ship has gotten to Iran during any time where we had the blockade. So we had the blockade.
3: Right.
2: We had the confines of a deal. I set the blockade back, but I didn't take it away. The ships were not far away.
3: But ships are not getting through now.
2: And then I had to bring it back. But no, this is done with the Admiral. He's great. This is all done with the Admiral. He's a great guy. Mm-hmm. General Raisin Cain.
3: Mr. President, are we right that no merchant ships are getting through right now, maybe 3 or 4 a day when you need about 100?
2: The only ones that get through are the ones that we want to get through. They're the only ships that get through, Brian. We have a blockade that's so powerful that nobody can get through. They tried. 3 or 4 of them tried over the last week. But, you know, we opened the blockade because we had the confines of a deal. So we did it. And then we put it back because they broke the deal. They break the deal. We cannot have them break deals anymore.
1: Right. Yeah, well, they're breaking them left and right. Is that the problem, Rich? I don't know what else to say. I don't know what else to say about this. But it'll continue as it continues, I suppose. And we shall see. I just feel when you start something like this, you got to finish it. That this is not a regime. This is not a normal regime. This is a regime that's built on an ideology that you and I have discussed now for months. Years, actually. And survival is the key. And they believe they get stronger and stronger and stronger. As we think we diminish them more and more and more, if they're still around, they think they've just gotten stronger and stronger and stronger, and it's God's will. That's how they think. That's the belief. And so they figure if they survive, and by survive, I don't mean Khomeini per se or anything like that. If the regime survives in one form or another, the Iranian Republican Guard Corps, the IRGC, then they believe they are defeating us. And they also believe that we don't have the will, that time is on their side. And when you listen to our media and you listen to the Democrats and you listen to the isolationists, the woke right neo-fascists, they certainly would provide the impression to the enemy that time is on their side and not ours. And depending on what happens in the midterm elections, If we win, great. I'm all for that, and we're going to fight like hell. But if we don't, well, then time is on their side, isn't it? They also know that we have cyclical elections. And in 2.5 years, we'll have a presidential election. And they'll be rooting for the isolationists. They'll be rooting for the Democrats. And so they don't believe we will have the will to, quote-unquote, contain them, to, quote-unquote, enforce any deal. And they're certainly not of the mind. They don't feel obliged to adhere to any deal because we're enemy number one. You and me, we are enemy number one to this regime. And so, again, survivability, they view that as a direct, you know, action by God to empower them to defeat us. That's how they view it. And they're surviving. And tonight they just fired missiles at our base in Jordan. We had to take them out. And so they're very cocky. They remain cocky. I'll be right back.
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6: 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There are four of them. Number one, nutrition. The Mediterranean diet really is the gold standard. Number two, exercise. 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Number three, sleep. 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And finally, number four, often gets forgotten, socialization. It's not a bonus. It's a necessity for a healthy life, finding a sense of community, purpose, and belonging. I'm Dr. Sanjay Gupta, helping you live a better life.
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0: you noticed, Mr. Producer, a change in attitude towards Zelensky and Ukraine since Zelensky and Ukraine are, I think, winning this war now? And on this program, I have supported Ukraine and Zelensky from day one. You know, we should gather some of that, Mr. Producer, just to prove the point. And for maybe tomorrow. And just to demonstrate, I don't just shoot from the hip. I think things through. I know who the good guys are and the bad guys are. I understand when a people and a nation have their back against the wall, they're the most, you know, brilliant, the most motivated. They're at their best in terms of taking on an enemy like this. And Putin may not survive a year, two, or three. He's trying to raise another 500,000 troops, as we explained yesterday. But the Ukrainians, their ability to develop these drones, and they're hitting deep inside Russia, and they're targeting all their oil production facilities. And this should be a lesson for us. Let me repeat. Ukraine is attacking Russia's oil facilities. And this is damaging Russia's ability very, very badly, and turning the people, many of the people, against Putin as well. So this is very important to understand. And I think it's very important that we do something similar when it comes to Iran, because it has real effect. You know, for decades, Americans have been holding physical gold and retirement accounts as a hedge against inflation. Those are the wise individuals who are diversifying. And they hold this against geopolitical turmoil as a long-term store of value. Now, what do you really own? Those of you who own gold and silver, maybe even own platinum. And how is it positioned in today's market? This is important. If you do own gold or silver or platinum, whether in a retirement account or held privately, you know, in a vault somewhere, something like that, wouldn't you like to know its current market position? If it's the smart position to be in, wouldn't you like to know if your holdings still make sense for your long-term goals? Maybe you should hold a different type of precious metal or in a different form or hold it in a different way and different product types is what I'm trying to say. And isn't that worth a closer look? I think it is. And right now, Monetary Gold will give you a complimentary, that is a free precious metals holdings review. 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All right, Mr. Producer, let's see. Do you have anybody there? I will pull this up if I can find it. 1 second, America. So the question is, what do you folks think we should be doing here? I mean, when I go to the diner and I ask people and so forth and so on, it's almost unanimous. Let's get this job over with. Let's go to Steve, Woodbridge Township, New Jersey, the great WABC. Go ahead, my friend.
1: Go ahead. Hey, Mark. Good to talk. Good to talk to you. All right. We go in and finish the job, but we can do it from the air, supporting our allies, Israel, who will go in on the ground. They will say, because they've been over there for years, they know that Iran's been their biggest enemy. I believe they do know where the bad guys are in the Iranian defense forces. They can snuff them out of the holes. We're up in the sky, and we could use the air technology to get them if need be. And the Israelis can get the guns to the good guys. President Trump seems to be concerned. I'm really afraid about three things: civilian casualties on the Iranian side, troop casualties on our side, and destroying the Iranian infrastructure. We can't. This has got to be a World War II mentality, right? And it's not a world war; it's a conflict. But this is how it needs to be.
0: Look,
1: finished.
0: You got
1: to
0: do what you got to do. Is your point, I think, for victory? And right now, we just talked about what are the Ukrainians doing? They're taking out their oil. That's what they're doing. They're taking out Russia's oil, and the people are going to start turning on them, and the economy is going to collapse. The economy collapse. What happens? You can't pay your army. You can't pay your Iranian, in the case of Iran, Iranian Republican Guard. In other words, good things happen from our perspective. Bad things happen from their perspective. But we could actually learn something a little bit, I think, from Zelensky and the Ukrainians and how they're fighting the Russians right now. And they're fighting the Russians right now by taking out their oil production. That's what they're doing. All right, my friend. We're going to take other calls after the top of the hour. We have a full board. So the question is, what should we be doing now in Iran? I asked this question last month. I feel like it's the same question, the same issue. And the same issue being what? Well, are we going to keep hitting the gas pedal and then tapping the brake? Hitting the gas pedal, tapping the brake. We're going to rely on their word. We're going to come up with a great agreement. Somehow they're going to honor it. Somehow we're going to keep them compartmentalized. Where do you come down on this? We'll be right back.
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3: a better life with Dr. Sanjay Gupta.
4: There are lots of things you can measure to get an idea of how healthy you are at any given moment. Temperature, heart rate, blood pressure, just to name a few. But how about how healthy you will be and how long you're likely to live? According to a new study out of the University at Buffalo, two simple strength tests are pretty accurate at predicting longevity in older women. One is hand grip strength, and the other is how quickly people can stand up from a seated position without using their arms. By the way, I remember interviewing former President Jimmy Carter when he was quite old and being really impressed how he just popped out of the chair without using his arms. Not a lot of older people can actually do that. But I think the message here is that maintaining strength as you age is going to help you perform everyday activities, but also help you avoid injury and stay independent. I'm Dr. Sanjay Gupta, helping you live a better life.
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20: An American original. I'm Lisa Lucera, Fox News. That's how President Trump remembered South Carolina Republican Senator Lindsey Graham during the memorial service this afternoon at Washington's National Cathedral.
21: Lindsey rose from a small town in rural South Carolina, a place he loved so much, to become a constant fixture of American politics at the highest level and a force to be reckoned with all over the world.
20: The president told the story of how he publicized Senator Graham's phone number when the two had a falling out when they were both running for president in 2016, and how the senator had the last laugh by calling him at all hours for the next 10 years. The service followed a memorial at the Capitol where Graham served for more than 30 years. Ukraine's President Zelensky was at the funeral for Senator Graham, who was a staunch supporter of Ukraine. Tonight, the Senate is expected to hold a test vote on a measure to further sanction Russia and Iran.
22: President Zelensky will reportedly be in the Capitol when that happens. Bipartisan senators announced a deal on this bill, empowering President Trump to impose up to 100% tariffs on the top five largest buyers of Russian oil and natural gas. Also, the top five countries helping Russia evade energy sanctions. The bill will also extend the Iran Sanctions Act of 1996 through 2031.
20: Fox's Jackie Heinrich at the White House. U.S. Central Command says Islamic Revolutionary Guard forces launched multiple ballistic missiles from Iran in an attempted surprise attack on U.S. forces in the Middle East. All Iranian missiles, it says, were successfully intercepted. Florida has become the first state in nearly a decade to carry out two executions in one day, putting an 80-year-old to death. He was the second oldest inmate known to have a lethal injection. Hours earlier, the state executed a former police officer convicted of killing a young girl. 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
23: Here's your Heli X 18 storm tracker forecast. It's going to be a hot and humid rest of the day as highs will stay into the upper 80s until those temperatures start dropping down overnight into Wednesday morning. Wednesday going to be a gorgeous day. Highs in the middle 80s with a lot less humidity than we've seen the last couple of days. Rain chances stay slim as we go throughout the rest of the work week, and then slowly but surely we'll stay in the middle to upper 80s by the weekend with our next round of rain potentially heading into Saturday. I'm meteorologist Patrick Herring on Lexington's News Traffic and Weather Station 97.3 WVLK.
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25: Music has always been a huge part of our lives. 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
4: If I were to ask you what makes for a good night's sleep, you'd probably say a dark, quiet room, not too many things on your mind. But every night when you go to get some Z's, how often do you really think about the temperature in your bedroom? Temperature may be one of the most underappreciated factors in sleep. That's according to the Senior Vice President of Research and Scientific Affairs at the National Sleep Foundation. We often hear about lights and screens and stress, but even modest changes in temperature and airflow can influence both how quickly you fall asleep and how deeply you stay asleep. Most experts will recommend a room temperature of 60 to 67 degrees Fahrenheit. You might also experiment with your sheets and what you actually wear to bed. Play around a bit and see what improves your sleep. You might be delightfully surprised. I'm Dr. Sanjay Gupta, helping you live a better life.
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15: He's here. 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
16: Welcome back, America. The question for you, Mr. and Mrs. America, what do you think we should be doing? People are quite dissatisfied when I see them, and I mean to a man and a woman, with foot on the gas pedal. We're pounding them 13 days, 15 days, 10 days. We're destroying them. And then we hit the brakes suddenly, a ceasefire. They're begging us to negotiate. Now I'm reporting to you that, in fact, let me read it to you. It's from CENTCOM. About 1 hour ago, give me 1 second, I'll just pull it up and read it to you. Okay, so you don't think it's just me, although that would be good enough. Give me a second, I will read to you what CENTCOM just put out. All right, let me see if I can find it now. I think I can. Everybody count to 10. No, but I'm looking on my iPhone, it's very important. Well, anyway, CENTCOM, here we go. At 5:45 p.m. Eastern Time today, U.S. Central Command is putting this out. Islamic Revolutionary Guard Corps forces launched multiple ballistic missiles from Iran in an attempted surprise attack on U.S. forces based in the Middle East. All Iranian missiles were successfully intercepted. U.S. forces remained vigilant and at a high state of readiness. We remain vigilant and a high state of readiness. Meaning we're not going to do anything offensively. And so this is why I think so many of you are getting frustrated by this. And here's what I'm worried about. It's going to really hurt us in the midterm elections. Because to have this unresolved is not a good thing for a lot of reasons. All right. I want all the callers to stay on topic, not to get off on left field stuff and get too weird about this stuff. So stay on topic. Let's go to Tony, Clifton, New Jersey, WABC. Go right ahead.
17: Hi, Mark. It's imperative, it's imminent that the radical levels of leadership be taken out. We are dealing with so many levels and we have not really hit the target. That has to happen. And as you say, we have to prepare the Iranians to get ready, to get in place. This is a highly intelligent operation. It needs to be coordinated with Israel, with whatever intelligence we have. There's too much rhetoric going on in the press and being debated. It has to happen quickly, just as we did many other successful operations.
16: Let me ask you a question, because you hit on something interesting. I think we're talking way too much. That's the point I think you're at. Why do we keep talking about what we're doing, what we're going to do? Just do it.
17: Right.
16: Is that your point? Because I agree with you if it is.
17: Well, that's my point, because we're just talking and we're not hitting the target. You know, the hitting the target is always the point. You know, not talking
16: well,
17: about
16: well,
17: how...
16: Well, tell me how we could be bombing and bombing 13, 14 nights in a row, and that's just the latest round. And apparently, we're. How is it that they're still standing? I don't quite understand. Do you?
17: No. And the other side is that we're sitting there still negotiating, which really says to me, is this like a joke? We're negotiating and we're being made fools of. I think, Mark, of every person whose lives were taken so far in this operation. And it just breaks my heart because I know President Trump is saying we're not in a hurry. But you know what? We are, because there are people in Iran who are still getting attacked, beat up, killed. And this is really a humanitarian issue. This is incredibly, if this was another country, it wouldn't be tolerated. It's Israel, so we all have to be patient. You know, it's Israel's issue. It's the Middle East issue. You know, there's a different expectation. And there's no reason to be patient. One more life, if it's an Iranian citizen that gets killed and mutilated, we're hearing so many horror stories.
16: You go on the internet, it's just disgusting. All right, Tony, thank you. Great call as always. Let's go to Steve, Miami, Oklahoma, the great KZRG. How are you, Steve?
5: Fine, thank you, and I appreciate you taking my call, Mr. Levin.
16: Yes, sir.
5: I agree with everything everybody stole my thunder, but I do think one thing that we need to do is get the CIA and the Mossad together, and we need to train and arm the Persians,
16: yeah,
5: folks, yes, and then support them with, like previous Steve said, the ground troop, Israel's, what is it, the ID?
16: IDF, but we can support them with air power easily because we own the skies. We can give them satellite information about where the enemy is. There's many ways we can do this, and we've done it in the past. That's the point. I don't know what's holding us up. I really don't. It boggles my mind.
5: Well, we need a, like you say, a general Grant or a general Patton to mm-hmm. take us over. And Trump is being, and I'm a Trump supporter, but I think he is being a real estate man instead of looking at it like, okay, this needs to be, we need to take care of business and then let the Persian people go in and clean up that mess. The IRGC has to be completely destroyed. And, you know, that's all that's we got to do that.
16: I don't know how we expect them. We're going to have a great deal. Do you really believe that? Do you believe we're going to have a great deal with these people? Like they're going to honor it?
5: The only deal they're going to do is make suckers out of us. That's the problem.
16: I worry about that.
5: And also, I do agree that if they ever get their hands on a nuclear device, we're going to see death and destruction here. That's going to actually, I believe, ruin President Trump.
16: Yeah, it'll destroy us. It'll destroy the people. All right, Steve, great call. Let's keep going. I knew this is the mindset of we the people, conservatives, MAGA. There's nothing like conservative talk radio. Nothing. To get the pulse of the people. TV can't do it. Podcasting can't do it. This is what does it. This is what does it. Let's go to Harrison, Gloversville, New York, the great WABC. Go right ahead, Harrison.
6: Yes. My landlord, who comes from Syria, was over here today. Mm-hmm. And he is so frustrated because these people have killed members of his family. They drove him out of Syria. He was going to go to Israel because he said in Israel, at least everybody in every religion can live in peace. And he says it's the most like the United States in the whole Middle East. But he said there's so much bombing and everything, terrorism, and my young kid, you know, I couldn't. So I came all the way to the United States. And he just wishes Israel would conquer Lebanon and Syria, and he wishes.
16: Well, they're not allowed to. And this is what upsets a lot of other people. When the president says, if it wasn't for us, wasn't for him, Israel would be destroyed, I don't think so. I think if we weren't sidelining Israel, they would have destroyed the Iranian regime. And people forget the reports, and I don't know this firsthand, about the Israelis having nuclear weapons. I don't think the Israelis would wait for the Iranian regime to blow them off the face of the earth before they blew the Iranian regime off the face of the earth. So I'm not buying any of that either.
6: He wants us to go in there or somehow with Israel and finish the IRGC and all of these mullahs off so that it's done with. He says as long as they draw breath, they will never stop.
16: And your friend, your Syrian landlord is 100% correct. They are not going to be contained. It's not going to happen because we don't have the will to do it over time. And they have no reason to be contained because that's not their belief system. Thank you, Harrison. Take care of yourself. God bless you. God bless you, sir.

0: All right. I think a lot of people agree with you, and I think a lot of MAGA conservatives agree with you, as a matter of fact. Stephen, Bradenton, Florida, the great Sirius XM satellite. How are you?
1: Oh, great. Thank you. It's such an honor to speak with you.
0: Thank you.
1: Here's my question. It's a legitimate question. Mm-hmm. I was 18 when the Ayatollahs came into power. I think it's safe to assume that
0: we're about the same age, I guess.
1: The people that, what's that?
0: We're about the same age, I think.
1: I think we are, yeah.
0: So you're but, what, about 68, give or take?
1: 65.
0: Yeah, close.
1: I'll be 60. Yep. Yeah. So anyway, the people that are running the country are probably 40 and above, right? That's a safe assumption. These are people that were raised in radical Islamic education. So my question is, and I can't find the data. I'm sure somebody has it or think they have it. What makes us think that there's such a huge amount of that population that really wants to overthrow the government? I'm really concerned about that. And also that might be an answer why all these questions of these operations and when they're taking so long. And
0: well, I'm going to give you the answer. Because they've risen up three times by the hundreds of thousands, and they've been slaughtered three times. Because keep something else in mind. A lot of these young people have been raised by individuals in Iran who've never bought into this ideology. See, the way this revolution took place was the original Khomeini, who had been sent to France by the Shah, he made alliances with the left, with the Marxists, with good government types who wanted to overthrow the Shah. And the Shah, really what he did was he was modernizing Iran. That is, he was allowing Jews and Christians to practice their faith. He was allowing women to vote and to hold public office and judgeships and not being forced to wear headscarves and so forth and so on. So he was liberalizing, modernizing the society. And Khomeini and the other Ayatollahs and Imams were furious about this. They made alliances with these other objectors and resistance groups. And then they overthrow him with the help of Carter, I might add. And so Khomeini wipes all of them out. Wipes out the leftists, wipes out the good government types, wipes out the Marxists. And in fact, in 1980-81, they had about 20, 30,000 political prisoners. He had them all mass executed. And so you have families that have never bought into this. You have families that still resist it. Now, they can't do it every day publicly and so forth and so on. And one to the next, many of them are not Muslims and have never been Muslims. And so one generation to the next, they teach them this resistance and so forth. So the Iranian population is uniquely hostile to the government that's in place and has been hostile to the governments in place, which is why they have such a strong and focused and financed and armed internal police force, the Iranian Republican Guard Corps.
1: Which is exactly where we're going if we go for Marxism. I get it.
0: My contention has been from day one, why aren't we arming these people?
1: Well,
0: I mean, again, Reagan did it. Our CIA used to be able to do this. They keep coming into the streets. They have no weapons. Imagine if they had weapons. Imagine how many more would come into the streets and so forth and so on. I mean, I look at the Israelis in 47 and 48. They were defending themselves too, and arms were coming in from other countries and people in other countries so they could actually defend themselves and fight for themselves. Same thing all over the, on several continents in the Reagan administration. Again, what is our objective here? If our objective is to get a peace deal, then we will get a peace deal that will not last because the enemy is not going to uphold it under any circumstances. They're not upholding it now. They just fired missiles at our base in Jordan an hour and a half ago. An hour and a half ago. All right, my friend. Thank you for your call. Excellent calls. We'll be right back.
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2: Should you still work out when you're injured, or should you take it easy? 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Certified strength and conditioning coach Dana Santis told us, recovery is about choosing the right kind of movement at the right time. 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I'm Dr. Sanjay Gupta, helping you live a better life.
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28: 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But listen anyway. They know they're probably wrong. 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

0: Let's keep going. We've got a pile up here with our phone lines, and that's, I think that's important so people can hear you and get the gist of what the people are thinking out there. 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Podcasting, cable TV, all the rest, all very important. But the pulse of the people, the actual pulse of the people is right here, right now, with you calling in. Fred, Kansas City, Kansas, the great KCMO, go.
1: Especially with the information you just released about an hour ago.
0: Yeah.
1: The missiles attack.
0: Yes,
1: it's
0: sir.
1: Time to quit playing games. We know that they have an industry set up just for terrorism in missiles, suicide drones, all of that. We know that it was a fake and a fraud and a lie from day one that they wanted nuclear energy. We know what they've done to all their people. It's time to release the Kraken and get the job finished.
0: Mm-hmm. I think so, too. I mean, people will talk about the price of fuel. Well, if you want a stable price of fuel, you have to finish off this enemy. If you want to win the midterm elections, better do it now than later. Because the Iranians, I hate to tell people, the Iranian regime is not going to abide by our election schedule. They're not going to abide by the price of gasoline you see on those big signs when you pull into a gas station. They're using those things against us. They're using those things against us. So the goal is to finish this regime off and to do the things I feel we should have done a few months ago. But, you know, this thing is going to keep lingering otherwise, or we're going to have a peace on our time moment when we're waving around some kind of document like the last MOU, which does not accomplish what we want it to accomplish and what we need it to accomplish. That's my view. I mean, if anything, I'm very rational. I'm very rational. I think things through. If there's other options or other ways to deal with this, great. But I don't see it. I just don't see it. All right, the rest of you, hold on. We'll get to each and every one of you. 877, I shouldn't give out the number, already packed. 877-381-3811. But you're going to be hearing a lot of busy signals for a while. We'll be right back.

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1: Here's your HeliX 18 Storm Tracker forecast. It's going to be a hot and humid rest of the day as highs will stay into the upper 80s until those temperatures start dropping down overnight into Wednesday morning. Wednesday going to be a gorgeous day. Highs in the middle 80s with a lot less humidity than we've seen the last couple of days. Rain chances stay slim as we go throughout the rest of the work week, and then slowly but surely we'll stay in the middle to upper 80s by the weekend with our next round of rain potentially heading into Saturday. I'm meteorologist Patrick Herring on Lexington's News Traffic and Weather Station 97.3 WVLK.
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1: $199.99. All right, let's go to Jerry. El Paso, Texas, the great KTSM. Go.
3: Thank you, Mr. Levin, for taking my call. We need to get on a war footing in the United States also. We cannot afford to be without missiles, guns, gasoline, or beans, bullets, and fuel.
1: Mm-hmm. Okay. Because pretty shocking when these reports come out. And I didn't create them. Somebody's leaking them, that we're short on these Patriot missiles and other types of missiles. And the president came out and said that's not the case. But somebody's leaking it. Somebody knows something, I suppose. But something is not right. And you're 100% right. We can't be caught short on this.
3: Right. And fuel especially. Our strategic oil reserves are down to, what, 20% now?
1: Yeah. What's that all about?
3: Why is that not fixed?
1: I just don't know. But I believe they are focused on that and trying to deal with it. You know, Biden destroyed so much, including the strategic oil reserve. But the fact of the matter is all these things do need to be addressed, unfortunately, all at once. But we should not be short missiles. And the president of the United States is trying to increase the defense budget. He's trying to build up our industrial capacity, our assembly line capacity. The Democrats are trying to block him, of course. So there is that. But maybe we're not using right methods, military methods and so forth. Maybe he needs other generals. Maybe. I don't know. To give advice and so forth. I'm not as big on Kane as others seem to be. I understand this guy Cooper is actually the more aggressive of the two, the head of the CENTCOM. You know, right there in the Middle East. But, look, I don't know. But maybe we just need another set of eyes and another brain to look at this stuff from a military perspective. All right, Jerry, thanks very much. I could be dead wrong about that, but I don't think it ever hurts. Let's go to Pete, Ashburn, Virginia, the great WMAL. Pete, go right ahead.
4: Hey, how's it going, Mark? Thank you for having me on your show. I have been living in the U.S. for 22 years. The IRGC that it is currently in Iran, I am born and lived 17 years of my life in Iran. They are a terrorist group. They need to be removed. They were put in place by support of the Democratic Party of the U.S., and Democratic Party helped them to overthrow Shah of Iran and take over the country. And if we look at the past 47 years, it clearly shows us that Democratic Party has a hand with them. They have shaken a hand. They support them. They've released funds to them. As long as we have this Democratic Party with this type of behavior and power, and we will never be able to fix the problem.
1: I just want to sum for the whole country. Don't hang up. Carter basically waved in Khomeini, is what the caller is saying. Obama paved the way for them to have a nuclear weapon. And Biden funded by failing to enforce various restrictions and sanctions and so forth, and affirmatively helped fund the regime to fund their nuclear weapon program. Those are your points, correct?
4: That is absolutely my points. Those are just a few. If we look at even like throughout the Democratic congressmen and congresswomen and what they have done as far as the support that they've done to Iranian regime. Well, I don't even call them Iranian regime. We should call them Islamic Republic. That's it. Mm-hmm. They're not Iranian. They're made out of Iraqi, Lebanese, Palestinians, Syrians, and they're all extremists. So in order for us to be able to fix this issue, we need to fix the issue that we have in our homeland. And that is, we have a party that supports terrorist groups all around the world. Mm-hmm. They support Hamas. They support Hezbollah. They support IRGC. And they're doing it in a bright daylight. They're doing it on a daily basis now. They're not even ashamed of it. We need to confront them. They need to come and answer for that. And once we fix that, then the steps that President Trump is taking, and I am very happy and I'm a great supporter of this president, he has shown what U.S. presidency should look like.
1: All right, my friend. Good call. Appreciate it. You can see, ladies and gentlemen, the theme is the same. In one form or another, one way or another, callers are saying, look, we've got to take it to them. We've got to defeat them. Some of my ideas you've embraced, that is to arm the Iranian people, arm the Kurds, train them, move on them, let the Israelis and Mossad work with us and the CIA. But this hit the gas pedal and then hit the brake, hit the gas pedal, hit the brake. People are getting very concerned about this. Very concerned about this. The people in the administration are listening. This is your base. We have the biggest audience of constitutional conservatives in MAGA that I can think of. All right, let's continue. Let's go to Rob, Las Vegas, Nevada, the great KXNT. I'm trying to hit every corner of the country. Go right ahead.
5: Thanks, Mark. You know, I joined the Army in 2005 in the middle of the Iraq War. And I will tell you this. The generals we have do not know how to fight a war and win. They have this mindset that we need to win hearts and minds instead of real estate. President Trump's a real estate guy. War is about controlling real estate. That's the fact. We didn't worry about the hearts and minds of Nazi Germany, of the Japanese. We went out there and defeated them, and we forced them to surrender. That's the solution here, is to go in like General Polenkow did in the first Gulf War and defeat them. And once we defeat them, we don't have to worry about Tucker Carlson and the rest. They're going to fall in line. When we win a war, everyone's going to be happy. If we keep dragging it out, it's going to continue to create this morass and create resistance to this conflict.
1: All right, my friend, appreciate your call and your service. You know, it's funny, we talk about forever wars, and yet the people who oppose forever wars or have been saying they oppose forever wars, they're creating, if not a forever war, a longer war than I think one was necessary. That's just my opinion. Let's keep going. We'll take a little break. Let's go to Mark, Garden City, New York, the great WABC. Go right ahead.
6: How are you, Mark?
1: I'm all right, thank you. How are you?
6: You know, I listened to you when you first started on Sunday afternoons. I remember hearing your first shows. I had no idea who you were.
1: Wow.
6: But isn't that something?
1: That's amazing. Thank you.
6: Yes. You're welcome. You know, I wanted to call and say, you know, I voted for President Trump all three times. I'm a Reagan Republican. But, you know, I'm a little bit appalled at this whole situation because who would think that you could make a deal with this Iranian regime? And why would we think that they wouldn't break it, which they've done numerous times? And as you always say, after President Trump is gone, even if we have some of these Republicans who are rumored to be candidates, I could name some of them that I would never stand up and do anything about
1: this. Right.
6: And if it's a Democrat, they'll tear up the deal and probably finance a nuclear weapon.
1: Mm-hmm.
6: And, you know, Mark, in the 1940s, if we had made a so-called deal with the Germans after they did a couple of their after they invaded a couple of countries, and we did a deal with them so that they wouldn't attack England or anyone else, we know how that would have turned out. Why do we want to preserve?
1: Well, we know how it did turn out with Neville Chamberlain, right?
6: Yeah, exactly. And why would we want to preserve a regime like this? Why would we want to continue?
1: I have no idea. I have no idea. And you got a lot of generals and a lot of advisors throwing up one excuse after another. The one I heard last time for the ceasefire was we'll create this worldwide depression because the Arabs, their oil fields will be blown up and so forth. Now we're hearing we run out of missiles, and now we're hearing, no, we haven't run out of missiles. It's, you know, we don't want to take out their oil facilities. I mean, the Ukrainians are taking out the Russian oil facilities right now to great effect, because obviously they want to win. Their backs are against the wall. Well, either you want victory or you don't. That's the bottom line. If we want a Pyrrhic victory, that which appears to be a victory but isn't actually a victory, I guess we can get that too, but I'm not into that. Thank you for your call, my friend. Great call. We'll be right back.
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10: If I were to ask you what makes for a good night's sleep, you'd probably say a dark, quiet room, not too many things on your mind. But every night when you go to get some Z's, how often do you really think about the temperature in your bedroom? Temperature may be one of the most underappreciated factors in sleep. That's according to the Senior Vice President of Research and Scientific Affairs at the National Sleep Foundation. We often hear about lights and screens and stress, but even modest changes in temperature and airflow can influence both how quickly you fall asleep and how deeply you stay asleep. Most experts will recommend a room temperature of 60 to 67 degrees Fahrenheit. You might also experiment with your sheets and what you actually wear to bed. Play around a bit and see what improves your sleep. You might be delightfully surprised. I'm Dr. Sanjay Gupta, helping you live a better life.
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0: our policymakers make in Washington, D.C., is they believe that cable TV and podcasting is where all the action is. Now, there's a lot of action on there, don't get me wrong, especially on Fox. But they're wrong. They overlook conservative talk radio. We have 14.5 million listeners during the course of the week. People come and people go, overlap actually be much larger. There's nothing like it on podcasting, and there's nothing like it on TV. And the other effect is the direct communication that you and I have. We're like a family here. We go through these events together. It's not a quick hit, 5 minutes, 10 minutes, not even an hour. It's 3 hours on this program. And this program is run online. It's a simulcast podcast. Clips are put out. The reach is enormous. When I was in Judea and Samaria about a month ago, which is the other side of the world, which is sparsely populated, I told you the story of a guy who came to see me, Lenny Goldberg. Lenny Goldberg, I believe he was from the Bronx or Brooklyn in the 1990s. But he went to Israel, became a citizen of Israel, gave up his citizenship, I think, in the United States. And there I am with my wife and my mother-in-law on a tour going through this area. And here's Lenny Goldberg, who comes up to me, Mr. Producer, and he says, I listen to your show every single night. We are heard in every corner of this country. We are heard in Canada. We are heard in Mexico. We are heard in Europe. We are heard in the Middle East. We are heard everywhere. But most importantly, for our purposes here, we're heard in every corner of the United States. And it's free. It's not like a podcast, so I got to do this and go to this and then play this on YouTube and stand on my head and, you know, take my finger out of my ear. No, you just turn it on and there we are. But again, we're on all the platforms. We're on your computers and your iPhones and your laptops and your iPads. We're on your everywhere. And the reach is enormous. And policymakers, to their own detriment, especially conservatives, especially MAGA, are missing out on the biggest communication avenue there is. Because we, you and I, have the pulse of the people here more than anywhere else because of the interaction. And I'm telling as many policymakers who will listen, that at least when it comes to conservatives and MAGA, Trump supporters, old Reaganites and Tea Party, we want this regime defeated, which is rational and logical. That's where we come down. That's where these people listening to this program, policymakers, Mr. and Mrs. America out here, that's where they come down. Now, you don't have to overpay for big wireless, you know, with T-Mobile, AT&T, and Verizon. In my opinion, they're ripping you off badly. 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And you're going to wonder, why didn't I do this before? All right, let's move quickly. Let's go to Jonathan, Hoyt, Kansas, the great KMAJ. Quickly, my friend, go right ahead.
1: Yeah, Trump is doing exactly what Lyndon Baines Johnson did during the Vietnam War. He's dictating how that the generals is to fight. He needs to turn Secretary of War Pete Hegseth loose and tell him to annihilate everything in there, infrastructure, the bridges, power plants, Karg Island, and especially target the leadership of the IRGC.
0: Mm-hmm. All right, let the generals go and do whatever they have to do. Just point them in the right direction that you won victory. All right, Jonathan, thank you for your call. Ladies and gentlemen, our third hour, the Power Hour, is coming up. We're going to keep our foot on the gas pedal. We'll be right back.

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1: 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That's why I've stuck with Straight.
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3: Should you still work out when you're injured, or should you take it easy? 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That can lead to stiffness, muscle loss, even reduced coordination. Certified strength and conditioning coach Dana Santis told us, recovery is about choosing the right kind of movement at the right time. 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You'll need to prioritize controlled, high-quality movement over intensity, staying within pain-free or at least low symptom ranges of motion. You should think of pain as feedback, not a challenge to conquer. 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I'm Dr. Sanjay Gupta, helping you live a better life.
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10: A missile attack stopped. I'm Lisa LaSera, Fox News. U.S. Central Command says Iran launched ballistic missiles at American forces in the Middle East, ending a brief pause in fighting as mediators try to get both sides to come back to the negotiating table.
11: President Trump has said that all options remain on the table, but he also said for now he is giving time for diplomacy to try to work.
10: Fox's Steve Harrigan in Tel Aviv. This coming as President Trump hosted Israeli Prime Minister Benjamin Netanyahu at the White House today in what was called a productive meeting. High praise from President Trump for the late Senator Lindsey Graham at his funeral.
12: In a tribute to the late Senator Lindsey Graham at the National Cathedral, President Trump remembered how Graham had spoken critically of him back during the 2016 election. And in retaliation, the president gave out Graham's phone number on television.
13: He said, I had that number for 20 years. His phone totally, I don't know what he did with it. But it exploded. That was the beginning of a friendship in a way.
12: The president said Graham did not stop calling him for the next 10 years. He said even though his life was cut short, there is no doubt he lived it to the fullest.
13: He went out at the peak of his career, the top of his game as a legend.
12: Saying leaders from all over the world attending his funeral served as a testament to Graham's impact.
10: Fox says Jessica Rosenthal. Before the service, members of Congress paid tribute to Senator Graham at the Capitol. Legislation sanctioning Russia for its action against Ukraine, backed by the late Senator Graham, has cleared a hurdle in the Senate. Ukraine's President Zelensky was at the Capitol for the vote.
14: It's not only about money, how Russia, how to stop to finance this war, but it's also a big signal to Europe, big signal to Ukraine, big support of our people.